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7: Here's your News Talk 1310 KNOX forecast. Lows level off around 55 tonight under partly cloudy skies, northwest winds at around 5 miles an hour. Highs level off around 93 tomorrow, lots of sunshine. Cloudy skies expected tomorrow night, severe storms likely, 63. 78 Wednesday with storms likely, 72 Thursday, chance for storms continues. I'm meteorologist Megan Mulford on News Talk 1310 KNOX. Right now, it's 74 degrees.

0: Normal is broke and common sense is weird, so we're here to help you transform your life. From the Ramsey Network and the Fairwinds Credit Union Studios, this is The Ramsey Show. Rachel Cruz, Ramsey personality, number one best-selling author, co-host of Smart Money Happy Hour. My daughter is my co-host today. The phone number here is 888-825-5225. Robert is in Houston. Hey, Robert, how are you?
1: Hi, Robert. Hi, Dave. I'm doing good. How are you doing?
0: Better than I deserve, sir. What's up in your world?
1: Well, me and my wife are $250,000 in debt, basically on our business. We were thinking on shut down our business because we've been so frustrated. We don't have enough sales, and we kind of scared because we've been borrowing money from my wife's father, and we're scared that if we close our business, we won't have any money for next month.
2: What kind of business is it, Robert?
1: Well, we own a food trailer dealership. So basically my wife's father manufactures them, and we are just the dealership. We just sell them to the people that want to start their own business.
0: Okay. And who do you owe the $250,000 for?
1: So basically, $200,000 are for inventory, basically trailers that my father-in-law has built for us, and just we wouldn't be able to pay it back. And then the other $50,000 has been just $30,000 in car loan and $20,000 in personal and credit card debt.
0: Okay, so that's not business. That was just a car you couldn't afford.
1: Yeah, basically the car that we have is a truck that we use to tow those trailers and deliver them, because we thought that will be profitable if we do ourselves the deliveries.
0: How many trailers do you have on the lot right now?
1: I have two right now, and I have another extra two that are getting built.
0: Are they being built custom for someone?
1: Yes, they are already sold.
0: Okay, and the two that are on the lot are not sold?
1: No.
0: So you got $100,000 a piece in those two?
1: I'll say about 60.
0: A piece?
1: Both of them. One of them is,
0: So where does 200 come from if you have two at 60? I don't understand.
1: I think maybe we've been living on a life that we couldn't afford. I mean,
0: well, who loans you the money?
1: My wife's father. So basically, he's been putting the money from his pocket to build them.
0: Did he start building them before you had the dealership?
1: Yes.
0: How basically, was he selling them back then?
1: He was working with another company that was selling them for another dealership.
0: Okay, but if you if you complete the two transactions you've got on the line, and you sell off the two that you've got, he gets most of his money back.
1: Yes, but I
0: and then you don't have a job.
1: Install it. Yeah, I have to also get some money to equip them to those trailers. So I'll say on profit, I'll probably will be getting around $40,000 on the four trailers that I have basically on inventory.
0: Yeah, but let's pretend that we're just trying to get your father-in-law whole by selling the four trailers off, the two in production and the two on the lot, and he gets all of his money that way. You don't get any money out of those. And then you sell off the truck and you get a job. He's gotten out. You're out of the business. You're not making money in this business. You're losing money, right?
1: Yes, correct.
0: So why would you keep doing it?
1: I think that me and my wife, it's the only thing that we've been doing.
0: Yeah, but you're not making money.
1: Yeah.
0: Whatever you've been doing that isn't working,
2: it's
0: doesn't matter.
2: It's basically that theory of you're comfortable where you are because it's all you know. And even though it's not smart, it's just where you continue to stay because it's the only thing you know, right, Robert? So it's the uncomfortable reality of you're going to have to go learn and do something new. in order to make money.
1: Yeah.
2: Because as we continue pushing on this, it's just,
0: it may be worth sitting down, with your father-in-law and asking him if he sees a better way to run your business. Cause I don't know what you're doing wrong. I don't know if there's enough volume in food truck trailers, or not. I don't know enough about that business. It doesn't sound like you're moving enough units to make a living though.
1: Correct. Yeah.
0: And just because he needs a dealer doesn't mean you need to be in business losing money. And just because you've only done this and you don't know how to do anything else yet doesn't mean you need to be in business losing money. You could be at FedEx stacking boxes and making more money than losing money and not have all this debt.
1: Yeah.
0: And then figure out what you want to do from there.
1: Right now, we wanted to get rid of our inventory. We were discussing that, and just stop our business. And we wanted to also get rid of, the truck.
0: Yeah.
1: Because it's almost $1,000.
0: If you sell the four trailers at a profit and you use all of that money to clear the debt with your father-in-law and you sell the truck, you're back at even about, aren't you?
1: Right now the truck is worth around $11,000 because I put a lot of miles on it. A lot.
0: Okay. Well, then you're probably not going to be even on that. But dude, you have to go get a career now where you're going to make money. And you got to be thinking about what that's going to be because this business is not operating at a profit. Businesses have to operate at a profit or they don't get to hang around. That's a cold, hard reality. And you just not, I don't know enough about that to tell you how to fix it, but it doesn't sound like you don't think it's going to be fixed. So you can't just sit there and rearrange the deck chairs on the Titanic, dude. I mean, you've got to do something else. And so, we got to figure out what we're doing and let your father-in-law know. Mm-hmm. I'm going to give you all the money from these four trailers to get you out as whole as I possibly get you as close to what I owe you as possible. And then I'm going to go get a job and get rid of this stupid truck that has eaten my lunch, and you know, then I'm going to start making money for my family and moving on. That's where I would be. But it sounds like you've got, the big thing is this, okay? There's two real problems you're facing, and I know because I've been there myself. I closed a business and went bankrupt in my 20s, all right? Number one, your dream is dying. You had this dream that this was going to be this wonderful thing. You're going to own your own business, America the beautiful, the free enterprise system, and you were going to get rich, and that dream has died, and it hurts, and you need to grieve the death of the business. Number two, you're embarrassed in front of your father-in-law because he's over making trailers, and you can't make a living selling them, and he feels like he's a good business guy, and he's helped you, and you know he's barely even going to get all of his money back. Even if he doesn't get it all back, it's going to be close. That's embarrassing. And those are feelings that I have had. They're not fun feelings. But riding the Titanic all the way to the bottom of the ocean is also worse. So make a call, dude.

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2: Monique is in Philadelphia. Hi, Monique. How are you?
3: Hi. How are you?
2: Better than I deserve. What's up?
3: Hi. So I'm new to baby steps 4, 5, and 6. I feel like it's taken me quite some time to get here. And so I'm super excited. However, I have a baby due next month, and doing baby step 4 with the 15% of my retirement and everything, it seems really scary with upcoming expenses that I know will take effect once my maternity leave is up. So I guess I'm just looking. I don't know if my mindset is wrong or my budget is incorrect, but I just need some encouragement or someone to walk me through.
4: Are you going to be paid while you're on maternity leave, Monique?
3: Yeah. Okay. Yes. Yes.
2: Well, you're just talking about, like, after maternity leave, the daycare kicks in, and whoa! Yeah.
3: Yes, yes.
2: Yeah.
3: Ouch. And just affording that 15% along with, you know, the rest of my budget.
2: Yeah. Well, I mean, just lay your budget out. You can look at it. You know what the daycare is going to cost already, don't you?
3: Yes.
2: Okay. And you've got to, you know, if you have no payments but a house payment, you should be able to do daycare in 15%. In most budgets.
3: Well, I have two other children as well that are in daycare.
2: Yeah.
3: So I'll have three kids in daycare.
2: Yeah. While you had that, you were already reducing debt. How much debt have you paid off?
3: I've been debt free for a little over a year now. Well, year and a half, but I paid off like $80,000.
2: Good for you. Are you single?
3: I'm engaged.
2: Okay. When are you getting
3: February.
2: Married?
3: We plan on getting married next year.
2: Why?
3: So it's more so me. I was married before.
2: But you have a baby.
3: And everything. I'm sorry?
2: You have a baby.
3: Yeah.
2: I assume with him.
3: Yeah.
2: I mean, you kind of already made these decisions.
3: Yes. So my fiance wants an actual wedding. And and so
2: we're grown-ups with three kids.
3: So the wedding is coming, but we plan for it to be early next year. That's
2: yeah.
3: the date.
2: I would do a party early next year and get married the next 20 minutes. You are in an extremely legal and financially vulnerable situation, my good friend. I am scared for you. And you're worried about putting 15% away in retirement, and you're not even married, and you have three kids. Yeah, this is very, very important that you guys get this solidified. I would be in the pastor's or the judge's office this weekend, and we'll have a party next spring. I don't want you hanging out over the edge of this cliff anymore. You're scaring me to death.
3: I understand.
4: Because he is the guy you want to marry, correct?
3: Yeah.
4: Yeah.
2: You're making babies with him.
3: I got back from deployment and I found out I was pregnant within like 2 or 3 weeks after that. So it was a shock to me. Mm-hmm.
4: Just curious. But, how much do you make a year, yeah. Monique?
3: So I make three streams of income, but my main job is $81,000. Because I'm part-time military.
4: Okay.
3: I make $12,000 a year from that, and then I do receive child support as well, and that comes out to being like $24,000 a year.
2: Okay. Okay. And let me ask, the 15% that is strained in your budget, that is your money only. You're not including him.
3: Correct. The 15%.
2: Yeah, no wonder you're strained. Yeah, you're a single mom with three kids. Mm-hmm. Yeah, that would be straining.
4: How much does he make a year?
3: He makes, well, when he did his taxes, it came out to being like $36,000 or so.
4: What does he do?
3: So he works for a junk removal company. He's like the sole employee, which he's about to take over.
4: Okay.
3: It's very lucrative business where we live.
2: Well, not for him.
4: What will it be when he takes over?
3: No.
4: What will he be making?
3: So it would be over, well, they've made a little over $200,000. I'm not sure what his boss brings home. All we know is, like, he's gone on vacation every week. So
2: yeah, okay.
3: I can only assume.
2: So here's the thing, huh? Here's the thing, okay?
3: Yeah.
2: You call me worried about ability to put away 15% because you're in an untenable situation and you're very vulnerable and hanging over the edge of a cliff. This all is solved the day you get married and you combine your incomes, which is what should happen for this child. It's what should happen for you, and it's what should happen by Saturday. And then all of a sudden you have an income up over $100,000. The two of us are doing a budget together because we're already playing house. So the house, you know, nothing else changes. And so we're now doing a budget together like grown-up married people instead of two roommates. And you've got all the responsibility of three kids, one of which is his. Right?
3: Correct.
2: Okay.
3: But yeah. What's that?
2: So he needs to marry you Friday. I'm going to come get him. I'm serious. This is not good for you, my daughter. You ever heard of a shotgun wedding? I got a shotgun. Okay. So here's what we're going to do. We're going to line this up. This is serious time. This is really, really good. It's the right thing for everyone involved. There is no excuse for, I want a big wedding. That ship sailed when you were 19, kid. Okay. You're not playing in that world anymore. Now you're playing in the real grown-up world where we have taxes and we have trying to hand over
4: daycare.
2: A business from your boss. You got daycare coming out your ears, and no wonder you can't save 15%.
4: Mm-hmm.
2: So, no, yeah, you need to take your child support, your income, and his new fabulous income, put it all together, and make a every dollar budget because you got married Friday together, and then let's go build a life together because that's what all the data tells us is how you win. The data tells us that if you persist in this methodology, you're going to have one-tenth of the net worth of your married friend. One-tenth. Okay, it doesn't work. That's why I'm for your sake, passionate about this. And I want you to win. I want you to have a good life. And the data says those that shack up, the lady has one-tenth at 35 years old of the net worth of her married friend.
4: Well, and all the risk. I mean, honestly.
2: And she's the one at risk.
4: The one that's going to be walking out, if that's the case, is usually.
2: Yeah, he's just running in and out making babies. You guys got to get this lined up, man. It's the best thing for everybody involved. So
4: with the assumption that he is the man you want to marry and spend the rest of your life with and all the things. So you're
2: well,
4: not
2: if
4: going
2: you don't,
4: to-
2: he shouldn't be your fiance.
4: Right, that's what I'm saying.
2: And if you don't,
4: but
2: you
4: people, but
2: be,
4: I think that, but I think the mindset today is it's we can get engaged and we'll figure out the wedding later. It's almost like a, do you know what I'm saying? Though that's the mindset, though.
2: I think there's a child that needs a dad. I don't think you get to make this up. You know, you got to get.
4: I know
2: this
4: but
2: baby
4: then you walk
2: needs
4: through
2: a family.
4: Yes, I agree. And in a perfect scenario, that would be the case.
2: Yeah, no,
4: that's my hope for Monica. But also, I don't want her
2: any
4: walking
2: scenario
4: through
2: that
4: a divorce.
2: Suck. Yeah.
4: Yeah, and that he's a horrible guy. Like, you know
2: he's
4: what I mean?
2: He's a horrible
4: guy.
2: We shouldn't be doing
4: sure.
2: any of this.
4: Right. That's what I'm going to
2: We shouldn't even have been having this conversation.
4: That protecting. Yeah, and making sure that this is it for her. But if it is, to the point that, we have to start making grown-up decisions.
2: Well, she didn't say she was delaying the marriage till the spring because he was a horrible guy and she didn't know if she should marry.
4: I agree.
2: She says because he wanted a party.
4: I know. I'm just thinking of everyone out there listening because this has been a trend that we see over and over again.
2: There's another trend. Half the calls on this show are me telling people to get married these days. So Because the data is there. It's like so simple.
4: You should get
2: I'm such a boomer.
4: You are a boomer, and you should get where you can like facilitate. What's it called? When you ordain a wedding. You ordain.
2: That's right. I need to get ordained and just start doing Ramsey weddings on the debt-free stage right here in the lobby.
4: Every Valentine's Day should be a wedding show. And Dave just marries all the people that he does.
2: All at one time, like some kind of cult or something. Yeah, that would be great.

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20: Here's your News Talk 1310 KNOX forecast. Lows level off around 55 tonight under partly cloudy skies, northwest winds at around 5 miles an hour. Highs level off around 93 tomorrow, lots of sunshine. Cloudy skies expected tomorrow night, severe storms likely, 63. 78 Wednesday, with storms likely, 72 Thursday, chance for storms continues. I'm meteorologist Megan Mulford on News Talk 1310 KNOX. Right now, it's 74 degrees.

0: this is a weird show. I started doing this show as a talk radio show almost 40 years ago. And people would call in off a talk radio on when Rush Limbaugh was a big deal, Dr. Laura was a big deal, Dave Ramsey was a big deal. That was all on that AM band and a few FM talkers. And I'm still on 640 talk radio stations. We're still the second largest talk radio show in America. So that's kind of the genesis of this thing, and it's where it started. But it started back then, and still to this day, talk radio is generally two things. It's generally politics, mainly Republican, and it's generally sports. And that's pretty much it. And then there's this weird thing called The Ramsey Show that drops in the middle of this. And The Ramsey Show is where we teach you what we have learned. Some of it we learned the hard way. I have a PhD in DUMB. I've done plenty of stupid stuff, and I can show you where the potholes are. Don't run into them. Some of it now that we've made a lot of money over the years. We have a research department. We have 1,000 team members here at Ramsey doing all kinds of things other than this show. But that includes research on millionaires, research on everything, especially around the money piece. We've got other shows and podcasts that are vastly popular, like Rachel does, Smart Money Happy Hour. Dr. John Deloney's show is massively popular. Best-selling books of all kinds and across those things. So that the whole premise of the whole thing, though, is to teach you God's and grandma's ways of doing things because they work. It's called common sense. And common sense is so rare in America that it's like having a superpower. And you can just start with the idea that even if I'm getting in your face or one of us is, it's because we love you and we want you to win. And that formula has propelled us to be one of the biggest brands in the entire marketplace. It's a simple formula. And so when we're coming up with something, sometimes something is our opinion. Sometimes it's data-based. Based in data. And sometimes it's based in 35 years of doing this. I got socks older than some of you. So I know what the flip I'm doing. This is not my first ride on the cabbage truck. So some of it's based in that, and some of it's based in the research that we've done and observable trends, and some things we have shifted, and some things are based on principle, and we don't shift them based on principle. This whole marriage thing never came up in the first 20 years of doing this show. It was not a big deal. But in case you didn't know, if you're an old fogey like me, I'm not just bringing this stuff up because I'm an old fogey and I'm an out-of-touch boomer or something like that, although those things might be true. But that's not the basis for the argument. The basis for the argument is I love you, number one, and number two, it is the data tells us this, and there's all kinds of data now on this. It's hardcore. Today, if you didn't know, more people live together that aren't married than live together who are married. And that line crossed about 11, 12 years ago. And I remember the first time I read it, it kind of blew my mind because I'm an old school. The dinosaurs used to play in my backyard. I mean, I'm that guy. So, but here's a couple of the pieces of the data. There's a thing that's been around since the 60s, and Bill Clinton, when he was president, had a whole nother set of research done that was detailed and very good research done. Called the success sequence. Listen to this. If you can teach your children, or if you are still young enough that you can do these three things, do them in this order. If you first graduate from high school, then get a full-time job, then get married, then have kids. High school before babies, marriage before babies, full-time job before marriage and before babies. Real simple. Doesn't say what kind of job. You don't have to be a doctor or a lawyer. If you graduate from high school and then get a full-time job and then get married and only then do you have children, 97% of millennials who completed all three steps in that order were at middle income or higher by their mid-30s. Only 3% were in poverty. All the people living in poverty violated that success sequence. 97% who followed that success sequence are not in poverty. That's a huge number. That's everybody. When you statistically adjust, 3% goes away. Okay? Within a 3% margin of error, which means it's all of them. Okay? Now, median net worth of married households is greater at all age levels. Married householders at 35 years old had 14 times the wealth of an unmarried female and almost 5 times the wealth of an unmarried male. So more than 15 times our last caller is off on net worth if she doesn't follow the sequence or get back in line in the sequence as fast as she can the way I was telling her to do. Married Americans in their 50s have more than twice as much net worth of divorced and never married Americans.
1: And we're just going to live together and act like we're married our entire life, and it's because we're all hippies.
0: The data says you suck. That's what the data says. You failed epically. That's what it says. We did our own Ramsey study of millionaires, the largest study of millionaires ever done. 46% of Americans are married. 80% of the millionaires are married. Married men earn 26% more income than unmarried men. Apparently, she has a stick and she beats your butt out the back door to go get a job. Married couples also benefit from dual income. They reach goals faster. They have tax advantages, married filing jointly. They have more retirement contributions with spousal IRAs, etc. So they end up with more money. Hello. Married men live 8 to 9 years longer than unmarried men. Apparently women keep them from doing stupid stuff. You're not going to drive that, are you? You're not going to eat that, are you? You're not going to climb out there, are you? Women live 4 to 6 years longer.
2: Ours is shorter, ladies.
0: The ladies don't get as much health benefit. Better recovery from health.
2: We just give our lives away.
0: If you have a major health thing, you have a 20% better survival rate from cancer if you're married. This is actual data. Lower rates of depression, anxiety, suicide, fatigue syndrome, especially in men and in women in their 50s. This is data. All the data reports that married people have more sex and better sex. That's what all the surveys tell us, and all the data comes in. When the research is properly done and controlled for, there is a huge advantage to doing this stuff right. And so you can call me names and you can put all your crap and bull crap on Reddit about Dave Ramsey's out of touch or whatever, but you just don't have any data to back up your stupid butt opinion. That's your problem. And we do. And so we're going to tell you the truth. And some of you are not going to like it. Oh, well, you'll have to listen to something else. Because this is called The Ramsey Show, which means it's like our opinion, not yours. So, and ours is based in the fact that we love you, we want you to win, and it's based in the data and the 30 years of experience of doing this. 10 million families have been through Financial Peace University. You don't agree with the baby steps? Shut the hell up. You don't know what you're talking about. 10 million people say you're an idiot. I'm serious. You know, it's like the hilarious one. It used to bother me.
2: Have you been on Reddit recently?
0: This is so funny.
2: It's so
0: funny. Oh, it's so bad. Reddit is awful.
2: I know.
0: It's a sewer.
2: Get off of it.
0: It's a sewer.
2: Don't read it.
0: I don't get in it.
2: Okay, good.
0: I try to stay out of it for that reason. But it's just people are so stupid. So here's a funny one, okay? I have to go back and look at it. But there's something like 60,000 people have left ratings on the Total Money Makeover book. I've sold almost 20 million of them, okay? The book has a 4.75 stars out of 5, which means almost all 5 stars. And yet, after thousands, tens of thousands of people leave 5 stars, some genius comes on and says, I'm going to leave a 1 star. Obviously,
2: right.
0: You're wrong.
2: But they can.
0: No, you can, but you're obviously just stating how stupid you are based on the survey, the data that's in front of you, not based on the book, not based on me. 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

0: If you want to get on the same page with your spouse, or you want to just be able to feel in control with your money, you have to have a plan. 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Hello? 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Sophia is in Greenville, South Carolina. Hi, Sophia. How are you?
1: I'm good. How are you?
0: Better than I deserve. What's up?
1: Okay, so I'm calling to see if I should sell my house or keep it. And I'm questioning if I should sell it maybe just to try to, like, build wealth faster and maybe pay off the home sooner. I just recently did a new build in December 2024, and it was a total of $361,670. And I put a down payment of $36,167, which left me with a loan of $325,503 for a monthly payment of $2,454.98. Now, the thing, though, is I just recently started listening to you guys, and the $2,500 of my monthly payment is technically almost 50% of my income. I'm bringing in $5,200 a month.
0: Does the $5,200 a month have health insurance taken out before you get it?
1: Yes.
0: So does it have 401k taken out before you get it?
1: Correct.
0: Okay, that is not the number that we're talking about.
1: Oh, okay.
0: Your take-home pay that we're talking about is just net of taxes only.
1: Okay, I see.
0: So if you add back the health insurance and your 401k contributions, that's the percentage we would want to be lower. What's your income? You said $5,000 a month, so that's 60. So you're making 75 or 80?
1: Yeah, I'm like at 83.
0: Okay. 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
1: I did this year, not my first year, but only because I think of my mortgage insurance. And that was my first time itemizing.
0: Mm-hmm. And so how much was your tax refund?
1: It was like $1,500.
0: Okay. All right. So that's another $100 a month plus, $125 a month plus that you would add back in because you're having too much taxes taken out of your check.
1: Yes.
0: You follow me? So if we add $125 plus health insurance plus
2: 401k contribution.
0: 401k, this doesn't sound quite so dire anymore, I suspect.
2: What do you think it's more at than 40%, Sophia, if you had to guess?
1: Yeah, because I think so for my 401k, I do, technically it's $207.50 a check, so I get paid twice a month, so almost like $400 a month, plus I do $68 in, first of all, that's my medical insurance, but my HSA is $75 a check.
2: Okay. So that's like $640 you could add back in. So it wouldn't be super significant from a percentage standpoint.
1: Yeah. And the reason I also ask is because I do have a deteriorating eye condition. And so at some point I could lose my vision completely. There's not like an estimate of time of when it could happen because it varies by person. Mm-hmm. And so that's just kind of like one of my fears. Well, what if it... You know, it could be 5 years, it could be 25 years.
0: How old are you?
1: I'm 41.
0: Okay. All right. Well, I mean,
1: you don't
0: have enough house payment that I am panicked with the adjustments that we've just made, but it is a little bit tight. And has your income been going up pretty steadily?
1: Yeah, luckily I did get about like 2% cost of living raise a year.
0: Not much then.
1: Okay. Yeah, not a lot.
0: That's not going to bail you out anytime soon. All right. Okay. Well, just the warning that you have to give yourself is, no, you don't have to panic and put a for sale sign in the yard today, but there's two problems. One is you don't have enough margin to be able to build and invest like you need to. And two is without any margin to save, everything that comes up is going to be a potential debt in the future. Are you carrying any debt other than the house?
1: No. And I'm able to save about like $1,000 a month after like, you know, my utilities and food and stuff.
0: You're a very precise person. Okay. Well, I think you're going to be okay. You got to just make sure the next car is cash. The heat and air goes out. It's cash. You've got your emergency fund in place. It's cash.
2: And I would say, though, if you look up in 6 months, Sophia, and you're still strained and life is miserable because of this house, your house is supposed to be a blessing. And when it eats into your income so much, you know, there may be a world that you're like, you know what? It's not worth it. I would rather have half the house, half the mortgage, and enjoy my life a little bit more, right? I mean, being stretched so thin can be exhausting. You're not, though. You got $1,000 margin, which is amazing. So give yourself a little bit of time. But I would say if you do look up, your house is not worth stressing and losing sleep over. And so if you wanted to downsize, you got to factor in fees and, you know, commissions and everything that goes into the final purchase price. But I wouldn't be mad if you did decide to make that move.
0: Yeah. The good news about you is you're so precise and detailed in planning that it's not going to sneak up on you. You're going
1: to
0: know long time.
1: To...
0: You get stress relief and anxiety relief from details. Well, if you know the details, you're calmer, right?
1: Correct.
0: Yeah. I could tell, by the way, you're $207.14. Hello. I mean, you know, that kind of stuff, right? So that's the beauty of who you are. And that's going to work to your advantage, because what happens when you can be strained by the house, we call it house poor, is it sneaks up on people and then they go, oh, I got to have a car. Oh, wait a minute. Why don't I have any money? Oh, I got to put a heat and air on that thing. Oh, why don't I have any money? And you're
2: going to
0: know. You're not going to say, why don't I? You're going
2: to
0: know exactly where your money is.
2: Sophia, do you have a lot of savings just on the side for an emergency?
1: Right now I have about $7,000, and I'm trying to, I would like to do 6 months just because of my vision.
0: You need to.
1: And I don't drive, so it would have to be like a remote job.
0: Yeah. Okay. Yeah, your $1,000 savings needs to all go in emergency funds right now till you get it up to where you need it to be. Because, that savings is also going to give you pad. Mm-hmm. And keeping up with the detail and a big pile of cash is going to remove stress for you. And then if you can see the thing that the numbers start to go the wrong way, you can sell the house like Rachel said. But for today, as long as you're not feeling so pinched you can't breathe, I would not keep it if it's bothering you. But I don't hear it bothering you. You're just, the only thing you were concerned about was that the Ramsey Show said your ratios were off.
2: Yeah.
0: And they are off, but they're not way off like we thought when we first started the call. So, yeah, you're going to be fine because you're such a planner, and because of what you're facing medically, I guess you have to be, right? And that's just a really good way to react to your situation overall. And I would apply the same diligence to career options that you could look at and move towards as your site starts to go. And

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2: ABC News, I'm Stephanie Officer. The world's most famous arena, Madison Square Garden, now a fortress as President Trump attends tonight's NBA Finals. But outside the secure zone, the city also prepares its own celebration for their New York Knicks. ABC's Aaron Katursky in New York City.
3: 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The boisterous watch party outside canceled and moved elsewhere. But nothing will stop the celebration.
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2: Rising prices are forcing many Americans to make difficult choices, including 79-year-old disabled veteran John Atwater in Durham, North Carolina.
6: I had to really tighten up on my going places and buying stuff. I mean, it's the gas prices are really, for me, they're just a real inconvenience.
2: This is ABC News. California prosecutors say one grocery store chain has been giving inaccurate calorie counts on some of its bread products.
7: Remember that Seinfeld episode when the non-fat frozen yogurt turned out not to be non-fat?
8: It's non-fat. How could this not have any fat? It's too good.
7: In Santa Barbara County, the district attorney says some Kroger-branded Carb Master breads were not as low calorie as advertised. Kroger accused of putting inaccurate calorie counts on some of its Carb Master white wheat and multi-seed bread and hot dog and hamburger buns. The DA alleging Kroger was violating California's false advertising laws. In one case, the DA says Kroger advertised its Carb Master hamburger buns as having 50 calories in them when they actually had 100 calories in them. Alex Stone, ABC News.
2: A federal judge today struck down a $100,000 fee the Trump administration imposed on new H-1B visas for skilled foreign workers. The judge says Congress would need to approve. I'm Stephanie Officer, ABC News.
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6: Here's your News Talk 1310 KNOX forecast. Mainly clear skies tonight with a low of 55. Northerly winds at around 5 miles an hour. 93 tomorrow. Cloudy skies expected tomorrow night. Chance of severe storms. Lows level off around 63. Turning much cooler Wednesday and Thursday with highs from the upper 60s to the upper 70s. Storms possible both days. I'm meteorologist Megan Mulford on News Talk 1310 KNOX. Currently 74.

0: Welcome back to the Ramsey Show in the Fairwinds Credit Union Studio. Rachel Cruz is my co-host today. Nicole is in Philadelphia. Hi, Nicole. How are you?
1: I'm good. How are you guys doing?
0: Better than we deserve. What's up?
1: So I'm about to get married to my fiance, and we're looking over our budget because we want to be on the same page financially. And I'm realizing that he really prioritizes giving, which is something that I agree with, but it's getting to the point where he doesn't want to put anything in savings because he wants to trust in the Lord's provision in our lives. And so I was just wondering if you guys had any advice on that or how you decide what to tithe and what to save.
0: Wow. What a great guy. Honestly, I mean, really? Seriously, I mean, you can find somebody that gives like that and has a heart like that. He's going to be a great husband because he's going to take care of you. You guys are going to prosper. He just needs to fine tune his, doctrinal understanding a little bit because he's off. Biblically, he's off. Okay.
1: Okay.
0: Because the Bible is very clear. In the house of the wise, Proverbs says, are stores of choice food and oil. Now, when Solomon wrote that, choice food and oil were signs of wealth. Oil kept the lamps lit in the temple, in the Holy of Holies. Oil was used as a carafe of oil was used as a medium of exchange in a biblical marketplace. Of course, choice food was only eaten by aristocrats. Everyone else got hummus. This is the Middle East. Okay? Everyone, meat was a rarity. Choice food like you and I eat every day is a sign of wealth. So, again, in the house of the wise are stores of choice food and oil. Wise people save money.
1: Okay.
0: They don't cop out and say, I'm going to trust in the Lord's provision, although we all need to trust in the Lord's provision. Wise farmers plant corn. They don't look at the mud and go, I'm going to trust in the Lord's provision. They sow because they know they're going to reap what they sow, right?
1: Yes.
0: So there's a cause and effect thing that the Bible is very clear on. The Bible also says that if you don't first take care of your own household, you're worse than an unbeliever. So when you're generous to the point that your own household is at risk, that's not biblical.
1: How do you decide what puts your household at risk and what is?
0: Well, I think that's the ultimate discussion between the two of you, but we certainly have to have needs covered, and that includes saving.
1: Mm-hmm.
0: That we have to have needs covered, and that includes basic provision for the home. And so we don't give away $1 million and mom drives a 93 Camry.
1: Right.
0: See, that's automatically we can look at those ratios and go, something's screwed up here.
2: Yeah, and the thing about looking at it through a spiritual lens is God gives us a brain. Reason is also a major pillar, especially when you look, you know, within Catholicism, the Orthodox Church. I mean, like, reason is godly as well, right? So when it just doesn't make sense, it's okay to plug in your common sense and your reason to say, huh, that feels a little bit off. It feels like when we live on the edge of a cliff month to month, probably not the wisest thing overall when it comes to our levels of stress and anxiety, right? Like, the warnings about money in Scripture is about a level of trusting so much in something worldly, like wealth. It is, I mean, like, there's major, for sure, warnings about where it's positioned in our lives and our call of, are we worshiping it more than something else, right? I mean, like, all of that is very real. But living at the edge of that, like, that's not sensical, right? But I think God does understand that he gave us a brain too, Nicole. So there is like a level to say, it's okay for you to tell him, like, that doesn't make sense logically too.
0: A lot of worse things can be said about you at your funeral though, other than you were generous.
2: Yeah, for sure.
0: Absolutely. He was generous. You ever heard the phrase, he's generous to a fault?
1: No, but it feels applicable.
0: Yeah, it's kind of an old fashioned piece of language, right? Generous to a fault. Mm-hmm. And that's what it is. But if you're going to have a fault, that's a pretty good one to have, you know, because it's such an indication wonderful, warm heart.
2: Yeah.
0: Good man, smiles a lot, easy to get along with. He's not stressed out over stuff. I mean, this guy is just a good guy. I already like him. I just want him to tune his biblical knowledge a little bit to make sure his family is cared for while he's living this out.
2: And that's why what I hear in you, Nicole, calling to be like, I love him and it's great. But also there's a little of a shakiness there that's not stable that I don't like.
0: I don't want to, I'm not accusing him of this yet, but if he persists in this, I'll accuse him of it. Okay. Because here's the thing. I get people throughout. I mean, I meet these people. I'm a Christian. I've always said this is biblically based stuff on the Ramsey Show. I've always taught in churches, all this stuff. And so, but I get my brothers and sisters in Christ. Some of them are oversaved. And they like, we're not going to buy health I'm not going to buy health insurance. We're going to pray. No, you're an idiot. And don't be an idiot and call yourself a Christian. That's dumb. Okay.
2: That's right.
0: You need to take care of your family.
2: Yes. Yes.
0: No, I'm not going to have life insurance. God will take care of. Yeah, you ain't worried about it. You're going to be dead. How about your wife and kiddo? They need some money when you're dead. So you need life insurance. I mean, like you said, God gave you a brain. Use it.
2: Yes.
0: You know, and don't blame your stupidity on Christianity. It makes those of us that use our brain that are Christians ashamed of you. Don't do that. Now, your husband's not in that category. I'm not putting him there. But if he persists in this, I'll put him there. It's because I want him to adjust this beautiful part of who he is to where it includes saving. And that is not evil. You're not hoarding. Larry Burkett, the most famous teacher in evangelicalism on Christian money, biblical finance, is where I learned a lot of things from many, many years ago. He's been gone several years. He's been in heaven a long time. But Larry used to say the only difference in saving and hoarding is attitude. It's not an amount. It's why are you doing it? And so, you need saving and you need wise, careful spending, and you need giving.
2: Mm-hmm.
0: And you need to teach your kids to do all three things. And by the way, you're going to have wonderful children from this guy. This guy is going to be a great dad. I mean, generous people are the easiest ones to work with.
2: If they have money for them to.
0: They're the easiest ones to work with. They're the easiest ones to work with because they've just got good hearts.
2: Very much so. They're not selfish people. No, but
0: selfish people are harder to work with.
2: No, I know, but I want him to be smart. For Nicole's sake, he needs to be smart, though. So that's my...
0: I just schooled him up. I agree.
2: You did. Yep.
0: Yeah, I agree.
2: But living life with an open hand is...
0: Oh, it's beautiful.
2: Part of what we talk about. Like, and even the idea of doing the baby steps and building wealth, it's not for you just to hold and just to buy more stuff and that's it, right? It is to bless your family, bless those around you, live like no one else, so later you get to live and give like no one else. Giving is a central part of our message because it is a huge piece that defines your character. But again, you can't unplug your brain from reality of living in 2026.
0: Great call. Great question. Thank you.

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3: If you do not control volunteer corn quickly when you see it in the spring, you'll likely run into three major issues. First is something very few people talk about, and that's the elimination of the rotational benefit of soybeans. If corn rootworms find that volunteer corn, which they almost certainly will, they only need to feed there for a few weeks before they pupate, often in late June or early July. If you don't kill the corn until late June or early July, you'll likely have a big rootworm population next year. The second reason to spray volunteer corn early is it's a lot easier to control. Once it gets past 6 inches tall, you often need to use a higher rate of herbicide. Finally, volunteer corn means yield loss. This weed is not just an eyesore. It can often take several bushels off your soybean yield. With today's Ag PhD radio update, I'm Darren Hefty.

0: 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Alex is in Detroit. Hey, Alex, how are you?
1: Hi, Dave. Hi, Rachel. It's a pleasure to speak with you both.
0: You too. What's up?
1: I'd like to get your guys' perspective on whether it makes sense for my wife to leave her highly stressful job and become a stay-at-home mom while homeschooling our children. So we have a 4-year-old and an almost 2-year-old, and our oldest is scheduled to start kindergarten this fall. So does it make financial sense if we drop down to one income and just, have her become a stay-at-home mom? And I guess a little bit of background.
0: What does the math tell you? What's the math tell you?
2: Can you live on your income?
1: The math tells us it works. Yeah, the math tells us it works. I have everything plugged into every dollar here. Mm-hmm. But it would, mean right now we're triple paying on our mortgage. So we wouldn't be able to do that anymore. We'd have to drop down on some of the other things as well. But
0: what do you make?
1: Our current house, I make 103.
0: What does she make?
1: She makes 80.
0: Okay. So you're basically cutting your house and held income in half. All right. And you're going to go to $100,000 household income, which is above the national average, by the way. Still, when you do that, you're right now almost triple the national average. And,
2: triple.
0: No, not quite. Double.
2: Oh, now, because with
0: now,
2: the, like the 180.
0: The 180.
2: I'm sorry. Yeah,
0: the 180, The, it's the way you formed your sentences, it's what you all want to do, both of you.
1: Yeah, it's...
0: You just hate to give up the triple house payment.
1: Yeah, exactly. You know, we have a fully funded emergency fund. We got 30 grand in there. We got 26 grand in a car fund for when our car goes out. We have a Christmas fund that's fully funded for this year. We got a little bit in a vacation fund. So we have some savings, available.
0: We're not going to live on that. We're going to live on the 100.
1: Right. But our mortgage is 1300. So dropping that down with the take home pay of just me would put us at 29%. Of our house to income ratio, so it's a little higher than I know 25, but I still think it's doable.
2: Yeah, very much doable. Yeah, I mean, here's the thing, Alex, is money is not supposed to be the thing that drives you. Money is the tool to create a life that you guys want, and the way you phrased the question is exactly right. It's exactly how I heard it. Was you didn't say, my wife wants to leave this amazing, wonderful, high-paying, fulfilling job to homeschool our kids. It was like, she wants to leave a very stressful job to be home with our kids. You know what I mean? Like, the way you even presented it means that is this what she wants to do? Does she want to do this?
1: 100%.
2: Okay.
1: Yeah.
2: Yes.
1: It's
2: so
1: hard
2: to me,
1: she's on call 24/7.
2: Yes.
1: So.
2: Yes. And it's
0: what
2: hard to be present, be a mom and do that. That's tough.
0: What does she
1: she's
0: do?
1: In, she's in aviation. She's a trip coordinator in aviation for her clients.
0: Yeah.
2: So, yeah.
0: What do you do?
1: Same thing, except I'm on the operations side.
0: Okay. What's your career trajectory? What will you be making in 5 years?
1: That's a good question. I haven't actually researched that. I'm not entirely sure.
0: What do you think?
1: I will say,
0: based on the last 5 years, what do you think?
1: Well, when in 2022, I was making 60K and now I'm at 103. So I've almost doubled up in 3 years. I don't expect it to go up too much higher, especially in the next 3 years, but I would say maybe 120, 130 within the next 5 years.
0: Well, that would just be cost of living only. You need to be doing better than that. But, I don't know anything about your world, what it should pay. I'm just saying that's one of my considerations is we're looking at this at a snapshot rather than a film strip. The snapshot is today. But life is not a snapshot. It's a film strip. So the next frame will be different. The next frame will be different. And 5 years from now, you'll be making more. 5 years from now, you'll have a 9-year-old. 5 years from now, you know, you'll have a 7-year-old. And so these things start to, the picture starts to change as you go through the film.
2: Yeah. And Alex, and I just know even with my own group of friends, I've had some that homeschool that still do. I have some that homeschooled for 3 years and then they were like, I kind of want to go back and do that. You know, you guys can make different decisions too. This isn't a decision you have to make that's going to be your forever. So you guys have worked hard. You've sacrificed. You've made wise choices to get to this place that it's even an option. If you called us and said, oh, I make 30 grand and she makes 100 and she wants to quit, I don't think we can live on 30. You wouldn't have an option at that point. You both would have to work.
0: The math would tell you
2: that's
0: no.
2: Right. So everything's a green light to me.
0: Yeah, I hear green light. If you want to be super sure, and you're a very detailed person, I can also tell that by the way you're asking the questions and answering the questions. You could real simply, between now and the time that you're going to pull the plug on this, just practice living on
2: for
0: your
2: July.
0: Income.
2: Because it'll be
0: and
2: August.
0: Banking her entire income.
2: Yeah, next month, you guys just do that. And
0: plus or minus daycare or whatever else is going to go away when she comes home, right? You'll save on daycare. You'll save some on car gas when she comes home. You'll save some on clothing when she comes home.
2: Is that true, Alex? What's the child care situation?
1: We both work from home and watch our kids here, so we don't have any daycare costs.
2: Okay. Yeah. Well, regardless, I mean, I think it's what you guys want to do. And again, everything else supports it. So I'm a yes. If you wanted to ask can my wife quit? She can. Yes.
0: Under the scenario that you just came out with, is there a portion, can she do something? I mean, a different, maybe a half time of what she's doing now.
2: I think she wants to homeschool.
0: Maybe for a different,
2: home.
0: I know, but they're both at home now watching the kids. That's new information I just got. So,
2: it's brand new information.
0: Yeah, it is. Bury the lead.
2: That's from
0: but the, yeah. It's fine. It's fine. Mathematically, you know, if you're both going to the office and she won't go to the office anymore and she wants to stay home full time, that's fine. If she's already doing this from home and she could just cut back by 75%.
2: Yeah, and do a little something if she wants.
0: That would be fine. And that all of a sudden the thing, it may be a toxic environment that company, I don't know, but, it's not too toxic. She's not there, but, yeah.
2: Well, the boundary. It sounds like no boundary. She's on call 24/7 is what he said. So that.
0: Yeah, you could drop that and say, I'm going to pick up these pieces of operations in the booking and I'll work this many hours a day.
2: If
0: and
2: she
0: see,
2: wants, yeah.
0: If you can find that kind of thing, she's got the ability to do that. And because you're already both there, you're already both watching the kids. So yeah. Wow. All right. Open phones at 888-825-5225. Thank you for joining us, America. We're glad you are with us. If you're facing that kind of thing, the Every Dollar budgeting app can help. Rachel said it. He said it. Sit down and just run your budget out as if the other person's income wasn't there.
2: Mm-hmm.
0: And then exactly what does it look like?
2: Yeah.
0: And that tells you, and then the pure proof is in the pudding is, let's say she was in an office and you said, okay, other than daycare, we're going to bank her whole check. In this case, you'd bank her whole check for a couple months and prove to yourself you can live on his check, right? And if you just bank it, just put it over there in a little account for 3 or 4 months and you can always move it on to another goal later, throw it on the house or whatever else. You just set it over there, pay one house payment and bank her check and see what the budget looks like. And prove it to yourself. I mean, because if you do that for like 3 months, you'll be going, oh, we can do this. Or, oh, no, this is awful. I don't want to do this. It puts all the theory to test.

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16: Here's your News Talk 1310 KNOX forecast. Mainly clear skies tonight with a low of 55. Northerly winds at around 5 miles an hour. 93 tomorrow. Cloudy skies expected tomorrow night. Chance of severe storms. Lows level off around 63. Turning much cooler Wednesday and Thursday with highs from the upper 60s to the upper 70s. Storms possible both days. I'm meteorologist Megan Mulford on News Talk 1310 KNOX. Currently 74.

0: Haley is in Portland, Oregon. Hey, Haley, what's up?
1: Hi. I have a question or looking for advice.
0: Okay.
1: How me and my boyfriend have been together for like 2 years. We're house hunting. I have money to put down to make an affordable down payment. How do I convey to him I'm not going to continue looking for houses until we get married?
0: What would happen if you just said that?
1: I've said it, and it's, like, not hitting. So you can continue looking. And
0: I'm interested to hear Rachel's take, because my take is the old guy is that women have been saying put a ring on it or you get nothing, honey, since time began.
1: Right.
0: This is like a normal thing. So, I don't know.
2: Yeah, where did the conversation lead to the fact that you guys were actually looking at houses? Or did you change your mind in the middle of it, thinking like, I don't think I want to buy a house with a guy I'm not married to, and you changed your mind? Or did he just randomly start looking at houses? Like, how did it even begin?
1: No, like, it's been, like, progressive and, like, worked up to it, and then looking and me having an inheritance where I could put a substantial chunk down. But I own my house outright currently. And I'm not looking at uprooting my kid until I have like that marital commitment and insurance.
2: Sure.
0: Yeah.
1: So
0: very smart.
1: Like
0: for you.
1: Yeah. Yeah.
0: I mean, it's some version of put a ring on it, honey. It's
1: yeah, because I've said I don't just want a ring to do this. I don't want engagement.
0: No, I mean get married. That's my way of saying get married.
2: Yeah, I'm
0: agreeing with you. Yeah, women have been saying not until we're married for as long as time has begun. Okay, and so and a few guys, but not as many.
1: Yeah,
0: so,
1: no, I already own a business. I don't want to find
0: how old
1: a
0: are you?
1: Partner. I want to. I'm 39.
0: Yeah, so you're an established, like, adult person.
2: Mm-hmm.
1: Yeah.
0: You're not in a needy position at all.
1: No, it not at all. So,
2: do you think he will be the one you marry?
1: I would love to marry him. He's a great guy. I'm not into, like, commingling the finances.
0: Yeah, I agree.
1: And I've said it, and he's
0: it's just
1: not,
0: it's very like, dangerous. I think you're just going to have a very clear no child in the room. No music playing, no distraction, very clear, define the relationship conversation, and just, you know, here's what I think. I think I love you, and I think I do want to spend my life with you. I'm not going to, I've worked so hard to get where we are, and because this is inherited money, my grandmother would roll over in her grave, and
2: it's just not wise right
0: now. And I just don't feel the wisdom in this, and I'm not going to do this out of order. And so I'll be happy to look at a home together and even put my home involved or some of my money involved or whatever, because we're going to combine our lives when we're married. But until we're married, I'm not going to. And you just need to hear that. And if that's a deal breaker for you, then you need to think about that.
1: Okay.
0: I mean, you just got a kind of clarity, right?
1: I've tried to make it pretty clear, but, like, you know, he continues to, like, look at houses and consider my.
0: Well, you can go look at houses, but I'm not.
1: But it's like, yeah.
2: What's his living situation?
1: He has an apartment and cars and 20 grand to put down on a house, which isn't much for a down payment these days.
0: Mm-hmm.
1: And
0: what does he make?
1: He makes probably like 85 a year.
0: What do you make?
1: Probably 32 a year.
0: How old is he?
1: 40.
0: Okay. All right, so you're the same age. That's good news. And
2: you're only making 32 a year, Haley? Is that what you said?
1: Yeah.
2: Have you combined your finances with him? Are you guys... Or are you
1: I haven't combined anything. He has a place.
2: But you're living on $32,000 a year in Portland with a kid?
1: Yes.
2: Okay, that's great.
0: It's amazing.
2: Yeah.
0: Well done. Yeah, that's a big strain.
1: Well,
0: yeah.
1: It's outskirts of...
0: Yeah,
1: there,
0: okay. That's okay.
2: Yeah.
0: How
2: great.
0: Much inheritance did you receive?
1: Which time?
0: Okay, how much inheritance do you have, and who did it come from?
1: My mother, my estranged mother, passed away last year, and I was left a quarter. There's four of us. I was left a quarter of her federal retirement to the tune of about $214,000. And I have to empty that account, apparently, in like 10 years. Mm-hmm. And so I'm going to have to start taking RMDs. And I'm like, yep. Well, that'd be a great, you know, to rent this house out and, you know, progress with him and go in on a house together and start putting some RMDs toward that. But again, like
0: And that's the total inheritance?
1: No, I have other accounts and trusts beyond that.
0: How much?
1: Probably another $120,000.
0: Okay. All right. Cool. Well, you've got a really nice nest egg. He has a better income. This sounds like a good situation overall. But again, you just need to be aligned. And I don't know. Sometimes I have, because I'm a Southern person, we have a tendency to be too nice to the point that we're not clear.
2: Except for you,
0: and
2: Dave.
0: I stopped doing that about 20 years ago. And now I'm extremely clear because I found out that that's actually nice. To be unclear is to be unkind.
1: Okay.
0: And so be clear.
2: Mm-hmm.
0: And because it's not fair to him for him to have, you know, we're out here looking at houses and then, what happened to Haley? She just jumped off the rails. I thought we had all this figured out. No, I think you need to be very clear. And he can, I'm not going to go look at houses anymore until it's part of a system that includes a date that we are married before we buy a house. And so there's no reason for me to go look at houses in that situation. We can do other things with our time.
2: And when you got the 214, you know, that was a year ago. If you have 10 years, you have 9 more years. And, you know, and realistically, if you guys get married in the next year or two, you know what I mean? Like the time
0: you can
2: crunch.
0: It. You can pull it all.
2: Yes.
0: You can pull it all at once and just pay taxes on it and put it as a down payment. And I would. And I think it sounds like that's probably what you were planning to do. But again, you guys, I think he's pushing on the gas and you weren't pushing on the brakes as hard. So bring it to a stop at the red light. Beep, beep.
2: Yeah. Right? And that's wise, Haley. Like your gut and what you're
0: it's very
2: leaning
0: wise.
2: Towards is right. Yeah, so
0: that's the right
2: trust
0: thing.
2: That.
0: It's a very, very smart way to do this. And you know, you've got 300,000 reasons to do this, a baby as a reason to do this, an established 39-year-old woman who's making it on her own.
2: Mm-hmm.
0: You know, you're not
2: has her own
0: you're not
2: job,
0: some kind
2: I mean,
0: of
2: her
0: desperate
2: business.
0: Somebody or something here. This is not, you know, you're in great shape and you got a good head on your shoulders. The way you even posed the question was, you know, there's wisdom and we could feel your spirit is solid, all of that. So trust your gut. You got a good one. You know, and, but just, you can be kind and very, very, very clear. And, that's all I would do. I've not faced that situation, but, that's what I,
2: yeah. And my prayer is that you guys have established a relationship and that he's a great guy, that he respect that and say, absolutely. Okay. Well, let's wait. Let's make some plans. And you know what I mean? If it scares him off, then you probably wouldn't want to be in a relationship.
0: If it runs him off, he was there for the money. If he books based on this, he wasn't there for the right reason.
2: Mm-hmm.
0: So it's a great acid test in that regard. So he was just trying to sign up for a down payment with some girl he met. You know, that's real scary, isn't it? I doubt it is, though. I don't think that's the case. And the reason, you know why I don't think so? Because I don't think she would have put up with him this long.
2: Mm-hmm.
0: I think she would have run him off for now. She would have smelled that.
2: We trust you, Haley.
0: Yeah. I mean, the girl I'm talking to is smart. I mean, that's, you know, she's got some brains. It's a good thing.

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0: Marty. Marta is with us in Indianapolis. Hi, Marta. How are you?
1: Hi, I'm good. Thank you.
0: Good. What's up?
1: So, my big question, like the main question, is going to be, should I get a loan, or should me and my husband, I guess, get a loan to get all of our debt together and pay it off that way, or should we refinance our house first?
0: Probably neither. How much debt do you have?
1: Without the house, it's about $14,172.01.
0: No, you should not get any kind of loan, and you for sure don't need debt consolidation. What kind of debt is the $14,000?
1: About $1,600 of it is going to be credit card debt. I have, what I owe my car is about $4,600. And then the rest is going to be medical.
0: Okay. And you have health insurance, I assume, so this has been deductibles and copays?
1: Yes.
0: Okay. Who's been sick?
1: I wasn't really sick. I had a baby.
0: Okay.
1: So that's what
0: it is. And you end up with $5,000 worth of bills having a baby out of pocket?
1: Yeah, pretty much. About $600 of it was for genetic testing while I was still pregnant because I'm adopted, so we wanted a little bit more information of what could possibly happen after the
0: baby. So what is your household income?
1: Right now, with me out of work monthly, it's about $3,060.
0: What did you say about work? I'm sorry, I misunderstood.
1: Right now, I'm only doing, like, very minimal part-time.
0: With you being out of work with the baby. I see. How old is the baby?
1: Yeah, sorry.
0: That's okay. I didn't understand you. How old's the baby?
1: You're fine. She's 2 months.
0: Oh, wonderful. That's so cool. And your husband makes $3,000 a month?
1: So I've been working a little bit, but about $3,000 was both of ours.
0: Okay. And what does he do?
1: He works at a drug manufacturing company out of town, close to us.
0: Mm-hmm. And how old is he?
1: He's 24.
0: 24. Okay. All right. So the bad news is you have $14,000 in debt. The good news is you only have $14,000 in debt. And so Rachel and I are going to put you on an every dollar budget. We're going to give it to you. And then both of you are going to pick up side gigs. He's going to pick up a lot. You're going to pick up a little. You're going to look around the house and sell so much stuff the baby thinks he's next. You're going to stay out of restaurants unless one of you is working there. You're not going on vacation. And you're going to roll up your sleeves and put $1,000 a month on this by making an extra $1,000 a month, $2,000 a month between the two of you. Mm-hmm. And you're going to be 100% debt-free in about a year.
1: Okay.
0: But you're going to have to add some income to this because your income's already dangerously low. Would you agree?
1: Yes.
0: Yeah.
2: Yeah. How, when you go back to work, Marta, full-time, what will you be making?
1: What I was making before I left, I was making about $4,600 a month.
2: Oh, good. Okay.
0: So you make more than him.
1: It's pretty close. He makes a little bit more than me.
2: A little bit more, but yeah, he's bringing home $3,000 and you bring home $4,000 when you're both working full time, I thought you said. Right?
0: Mm-hmm. Okay.
1: Oh, I'm so sorry. I was looking at the completely wrong numbers.
2: Oh, you're fine.
1: He makes alone $2,400 a month.
2: $2,400 a month he makes.
1: Yes.
2: Okay, but you make $4,000 a month. Is that right?
1: No, that would be together after I'm back.
0: Okay.
2: Okay.
0: So both of you are got to work on your long-term careers. Both of your jobs suck, income-wise. Okay? Your long-term career. Mm-hmm. In the short term, you got to work on some part-time extra work to add income to the household, but that's not that unusual when you're 23 with a baby. Okay? It's not unusual. There's no shame in that. So short term, we get our income up and we knock out this debt. with some part-time jobs. Long-term, we start really focusing on what do we want to be doing when we're 30 that pays 10 times more than we're getting paid now. What are we going to, what classes do we need to take? What certifications do we need to get? What new jobs do we need to get? Because you don't want to be 38 and making this kind of money.
1: Mm-hmm.
0: That's the wrong end of the bell curve. You don't want to be over there.
2: Yeah. And Marta, the medical bill side, that is one industry. If you call the hospital and you guys get some money, you know, piled in together, that there's a chance they will settle. They'll come down. There's a lot of stories that we've heard throughout the years. I know of people calling, and that is one place that you could actually see your bill lower. So make that part of your part-time job too, is getting, tracking down the insurance company and the hospital and the bills and all of that.
0: Sophia is in Idaho. Hi, Sophia. How are you?
3: Oh, my gosh. Hi. I'm doing good. Yourself?
0: Better than I deserve. How can we help?
3: Hi. So I'm a stay-at-home mom. My husband and I are almost, we will almost complete baby step number three.
0: Good.
3: I have an opportunity to clean a friend's business office for $300 a month, mm-hmm. cleaning it twice a month. And I want to know how I can do that legally, meaning like with taxes and everything like that.
0: Okay. Well, the easiest thing to do is just keep it as a sole proprietorship, which is what I would do. Open a separate bank account. It's not legally. It's just keeping up with it, okay? Open a separate bank account and just put a business name on it. It's Sophia So-and-so, DBA, doing business as Sophia's Office Cleaning. Or whatever you name it.
3: Oh.
0: Okay? And use your social security number. Also put your husband on the account. But you've got a separate account just for the business. Okay? And you don't have to have a tax ID number. You don't have to have anything. You can do it in a sole proprietorship. A DBA account, doing business as. Then you put all the income from your side hustle into that. And any expenses, like if you bought cleaning supplies or something like that, any expenses you have around the business come out of that account. Mm-hmm. Nothing else goes into that account except business. Nothing comes out of that account except business. And then when you take money out of that account to bring it home and use it, you set aside 1/4 of it for taxes, and you're supposed to file quarterly estimates for your taxes on your business. And that's based on your profits. And so if you made $3,000 in a quarter, you probably would have set aside $750 for taxes, and that's going to be pretty close. And when you calculate out your quarterly estimates, they're not hard to calculate. It's based on your profit. If you need some help with all that, you can just get with one of our Ramsey trusted tax professionals, and they can help you do it. But the big thing, Rachel, is just to keep your business stuff separate.
2: Yes. Well, and the quarterly estimates, that's the one that we could call small businesses. That's some of the worst financial calls I feel like we get with small business. Now, she won't be doing like tons and tons and tons of revenue, you know, as of right now.
0: Yeah.
2: She could start to grow it, but
0: if you run a 1099 or you run a side hustle and you're not paying your taxes through the year, you're going to get hit in the back of the head come April. You're going to get the devil smacked out of you. You're not going to like it. You're right. It's one of the biggest problems we see.
2: Mm-hmm.
0: How'd you get a $20,000 IRS lien? Oh, well, I didn't pay my taxes.
2: Mm-hmm.
0: Oh, what is that for 2 years or 1 year or whatever it was on that side hustle? And so all income in America is taxable. So, sorry, even if it's cash, no matter what it is, if it's income, it is taxable. And if you're telling the truth and you have integrity, you file a tax return, you put down your income, minus your expenses, the difference is called profit, and that profit is taxable in America. Welcome to the United States. And if you start making a lot of money, you'll get the opportunity to pay a lot of taxes, and you'll get the opportunity to listen to some communists say,

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2: ABC News, I'm Stephanie Officer. Even as the U.S. blockade over the Strait of Hormuz continues, President Trump claimed today negotiations with Iran are continuing steadily. ABC's Jonathan Carl.
3: I spoke with President Trump just a short while ago over the phone. He insisted that talks are actively underway with the Iranians right now, telling me repeatedly he doesn't want anything to get in the way of his deal, saying, quote, we're trying to finish it up.
2: More than 30 million Americans under alert tonight for severe weather as a series of storms takes aim at the middle of the country. ABC News chief meteorologist Ginger Z.
4: Tornado warning just popped south and east of Denver. We've already seen ping pong ball sized hail into Nebraska, parts of Kansas. There will be more warnings on the map. Some of them go until 11 p.m., but the flood watches are still up. Kansas City down to Atlanta and including Louisville.
2: OpenAI filed preliminary paperwork with the SEC today that would lead the way to it becoming a publicly traded company. This is ABC News. Someone made off with 18 pallets of whiskey from a Pennsylvania storage facility last week.
5: There was a lot of Noble Oak bourbon being stored in a Philadelphia warehouse on Friday. It was supposed to go to locations in northern New Jersey. A couple of thieves had other plans.
6: They showed up at American Supply's warehouse. They said, hey, we're here for a pickup for A21. They didn't really know what it was.
5: A21 Wine and Spirits Chief Operating Officer Rob Koch stating the obvious that the warehouse failed at some basic security measures. The booze still missing. Sherry Preston, ABC News.
2: A referee from Somalia has been denied entry to the U.S. for the FIFA World Cup. U.S. Customs and Border Protection says it's due to vetting concerns. FIFA confirms Omar Abdul Qadir Artan will be unable to train and officiate at the FIFA World Cup 2026 after he was denied entry into the United States. Somalia is on the Trump administration's countries of concern list requiring extra vetting. I'm Stephanie Officer, ABC News.
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4: Here's your News Talk 1310 KNOX forecast. Mainly clear skies tonight with a low of 55. Northerly winds at around 5 miles an hour. 93 tomorrow. Cloudy skies expected tomorrow night. Chance of severe storms. Lows level off around 63. Turning much cooler Wednesday and Thursday with highs from the upper 60s to the upper 70s. Storms possible both days. I'm meteorologist Megan Mulford on News Talk 1310 KNOX. Currently 74.
5: Yes, newsman. He's now on Substack. He's on YouTube. He's everywhere. He's also with us on Monday. Scott, welcome back to America at Night.
6: Hey, McGraw. Good to be here.
5: You betcha. Let's start off with that Graham Plattner. Democrats got a problem. He's staying in the race, and it looks like he has just enough support to cause a problem. How do you see it?

0: Did I lose you?
1: I'm back. Sorry about the glitch on my end. Got some hardware problem here, but I think I fixed it.
0: All right, good. All right, good. So starting again, 3-2-1, Graham Plattner. the primary's tomorrow. He has just enough support to cause trouble. What do you think?
1: Probably was a bad sign I was silent after you asked the first time, because Graham Plattner really, it's an uncertain trajectory, isn't it? I mean, there have been these allegations against him, which he vociferously denies. But for Democrats, this is the pivotal race, McGraw. If they're going to win back the U.S. Senate, this is a must win in Maine, not a want to win, but a must win. And if they emerge from the primary with a candidate that is wounded already, Susan Collins has shown she knows how to persevere and win tough races. She did it 6 years ago. She did it 6 years before that. This could be trouble. And I don't know how Democrats navigate it, because the energy is still there behind Plattner.
0: Yeah. And the other thing, too, is, you know, he's a veteran. He's been very truthful about his PTSD. You certainly don't want to put a litmus test where, I mean, nobody's perfect. But how far do these go? And then, of course, you have to deal with the Ken Paxton thing, right? They have their own problems on the other side. It sort of negates criticizing Ken Paxton when you have your own Graham Plattner in the race. I mean, this is sort of, the Democrats are in a no-win situation here.
1: And it's ultimately an older demographic in Maine. A lot of women over the age of 60 who are going to decide who wins this election. So allegations that come with, you know, a strain of misogyny, a strain of chauvinism, don't help that cause. It also really disarms Democrats of their opportunity to more vociferously criticize Ken Paxton if the Texas Republicans can simply respond, well, what about Graham Plattner? Much different set of accusations, much different. Ken Paxton was impeached partly over his. He's enmeshed in a very ugly battle with his ex-wife. Graham Plattner's are different, but in politics, we don't see nuance. These things could ultimately be made into false equivalencies.
0: Yeah, no, that's a good point. Let's move on to Bill Pulte, who was named acting head of the Director of National Intelligence. Republicans pushing back on that. What do we know about this?
1: This is a mess. In part because the president has injected this nomination into the worst possible window of time. Bill Pulte is a polarizing figure. He's a MAGA loyalist who runs a federal housing finance agency, does not appear to have intelligence or national security experience, and that's going to concern Republicans who want an intelligence to be the, you know, director of national intelligence. So he's got some concerns inside his own party. Democrats don't like him at all. They think he's unqualified. They think he's politically tethered to Trump, which makes him, they think, not the best choice to be charged with national intelligence. The problem gets exacerbated, though, McGraw, because this Friday, like this week, is the deadline for Congress to reauthorize to extend critical foreign intelligence surveillance tools. They've been at a stalemate for months on this. The deadline's finally here, and here's a complication. They've put Bill Pulte as the nominee for Director of National Intelligence. I don't know where they get the Democratic votes to extend those surveillance tools by Friday. Democrats are universally going to say no because of Bill Pulte, and this leaves us at an impasse that could get dangerous.
0: There's also Don Bacon, Republican from Nebraska. He's a wild card. He's not running anymore, sort of a free Republican to vote any way he wants. He's been critical, saying that if you drop Bill Pulte, we'll be able to get this FISA thing through.
1: Yeah, he's injected with the truth serum you get when you're retiring from Congress and you are more equipped to say what you feel. And Don Bacon has a long history of being a moderating force here, somebody who will buck his party when he has to in a very purple part of America in Omaha. But he's also speaking for a broader subset. He has the ability to speak his mind because he's not running for reelection. There are Republicans who are running for reelection who'd like to express that same sentiment, but they don't want to run afoul of their voters back home.
0: Yeah, so we'll see how all that plays out. Did I see there's another lawsuit for this UFC fight?
1: Yeah, and so the deadline for the Department of Justice, the Trump administration, to respond is exactly 24 hours from now. They've got to do it by 9 p.m. Eastern on Tuesday. This is being filed by a couple of community organizers from Virginia who live in close proximity to the White House, and they're arguing that it's unlawful, that the White House didn't get proper congressional approval, do the proper environmental studies, do all the things you need to do to have that big an event on White House federal grounds. They're also arguing it's deeply corrupt. They use the words deeply corrupt, saying that this is going to enrich businesses with close ties to the president. The UFC is one of those businesses. Paramount, which will be streaming the fighting, is another one of those businesses that's closely tied to the White House. So they're arguing a level of corruption here that requires the court to intervene. But I got to tell you, it's the 11th hour. I mean, you can see the enormity of that venue on the South Lawn. The tickets have been sold. The fencing's going up. To cancel it now by court order would be, well, that'd be a provocative thing. But the plaintiffs and their lawyer are bullish. They think the law's on their side and that the court will have no choice.
0: Kind of sounds like they're saying they didn't get a permit from City Hall for this thing.
1: Oh, it really sounds like that, doesn't it? And that's to a degree a version of what they're arguing, that you needed to get the environmental study. You needed Congress to authorize this type of use of federal lands for a for-profit company. It didn't happen. Is the judge going to look at this and go, I think you're right about this, but I'm not sure you have standing to sue? That's going to be the big thing, McGraw. Do these two community activists in Virginia have the legal footing to file this case? Maybe if Congress filed this case, maybe the court would say you have standing. Or maybe if some other powerful government official filed it, maybe they'd have standing. We'll see if two Virginians, one of whom is a military veteran, can stand up in court and say, I am the justifiable plaintiff you need to act on.
0: I still think the biggest issue are the bugs, the humidity, and then I was reading someone's worried about the bats. I mean, that's a bigger issue than anything else.
1: Well, let me just speak as somebody who's spooked out by bats. That's always the biggest issue for me. I don't care what the context is. There are a lot of issues with the environment in which this is going to be happening. It's summer in the city. It's a swamp to begin with. But the good news for the White House is they're projecting a temperature of about 68 degrees by fight time. That should be fine.
0: All right, good. So we can worry about the Nats some other time. Any news on the slush fund? What's the latest there?
1: Two big court hearings this week. One is Wednesday in Washington, D.C., a lawsuit brought by a government watchdog group that wants a court order to halt the slush fund indefinitely. I'm not sure that watchdog group is going to have what I mentioned earlier. We'll have standing. The court will view as the proper plaintiff for this matter. On Friday in Virginia, different story. A former prosecutor and some other groups that believe they are being disadvantaged by this slush fund, they've sued, saying that only friends of the president will qualify for this slush fund, and that that's unlawful, that anybody should be able to qualify. Not sure if they have standing, but they've already secured a judge's order to pause the fund until a hearing on Friday morning in Virginia. Watch this one. That's the one that could move. But I'm actually most curious about what's going on in Florida. In Miami, the federal court there, 35 retired federal judges have asked the court in Miami to investigate whether the whole lawsuit by Trump against his own IRS, the one that gave rise to this slush fund, was, in their words, quote, collusion, fraud, and a deception by Trump. That the lawsuit was bogus. It was a cover for the creation of a slush fund and to exonerate Trump from future IRS audits. The judge is interested enough to ask for filings to be submitted by Friday. Let's see if the judge doesn't launch a full bore investigation into all this.
0: Scott McFarland, our guest for a couple more minutes, former CBS newsman. I want to ask you about the Kristen Welker interview yesterday, but more of a style question. I was just distracted by the hee-haw set they were on. Is that a White House thing? Do you think NBC brought in the bales of hay? What about that backdrop? Is that a normal thing when you do a interview like this?
1: First of all, you cannot be credited enough with the strong hee-haw reference there. That was excellent. The show of my youth. God bless you for bringing that one up. That was a site selection disaster. Let me pull back the curtain a little bit. Here in network news, there's like dozens of people involved with those remote network broadcasts, dozens of people. But nobody saw the metal roof and the weather report and thought it'd be a time to change the venue is shocking to me. Not surprising, shocking. They had to know that was a risk and that that's what was going to happen. It really was a distraction. I think it infused that interview with all kinds of bad energy and intensity, and maybe that contributed to him storming off at the end, though I think his storming off was more attributed to Kristen Welker really pressing him on his 2020 election lies. But terms of site selection, that would have been more fitting for Hee Haw. And honestly, the more I think about it, McGraw, it feels like that was a skit on Hee Haw, the way that whole thing played out.
0: I was expecting Roy Clark to sort of chime in with a banjo all of a sudden. I mean, that's
1: with the banjo.
0: So, all right, good. At least you and I are on the same page. Lastly, Scott, I got to ask you about 60 Minutes. We touched on it last week. I don't know how biased you are or impartial you are, because as a former CBS newsman, but I mean, you're watching this play out in slow motion. What are your thoughts as a former CBS newsman, as a network guy watching all this?
1: I've been trying to keep my powder dry, but this is a potential disaster. This is like holding a winning lottery ticket next to a flame so you can get a better look at it. You can see it better, but you better not burn and destroy the thing, because you can't get it back. They are playing with fire. Firing Scott Pelley, no matter your thoughts on that, is not the first firing of this month. They fired two other correspondents. Anderson Cooper left. They're down to just three people. They've lost a lot of goodwill. It's a wave of bad publicity, a wave that could do as much damage as the changes do. And I'm not sure how they get ready for week one with partial staff, new leadership, distrust, a morale problem. And oh, by the way, I know a lot of people, a lot of my friends are still there. There's waves of layoffs they fear are coming here, too, because of the decline in television. Just a tough beat, and I hope it survives.
0: Well, and here's the other thing that so many people have made this mistake is, if they're trying to bring in the conservative viewer or the viewer who wasn't watching by doing this, they're not doing that. All they're doing is destroying the people who were going to watch it. So it's sort of a train wreck, right? They're destroying the audience they had, but they're not really going to get the audience they want.
1: That's an impossible thing to do. Yeah, I came up in radio in the 90s like a lot of people. I was a board operator helping the local affiliate carry the Rush Limbaugh show. I pushed the buttons to run the commercials. Anybody could have tried to put a different show on a different station. Nobody was going to lure Rush's audience over to them doing conservative talk. Nobody's going to lure Fox News's audience doing conservative-focused news. It's an unwinnable battle. You can't beat the giant. So I'm not sure if this is even a good strategy, and I'm not sure they're implementing that strategy, even if they're trying to.
0: Yeah, no, it's a good point. Good to see that there is life after being a board op for Rush. You and I started at the same place. You went to network news, and I ended up doing this, so God love you, Scott
1: McFarland. We were both watching Hee Haw, so we got that going for us.
0: Scott McFarland, Substack, YouTube, and with us every Monday. Scott, good stuff. Thanks for coming in, as always.
1: Thanks, McGraw.
0: You got it. There you go. Scott McFarland, the radio man, so you can trust him. All right, here's what we're going to do. In the next half hour, we're going to go to Bangor, Maine, and check in with one of the political writers for the Bangor Daily. Let me get his official title here. For the Bangor Daily News, we're going to do a deep dive into Graham Plattner. Just what are these allegations, just how truthful they are, how much are rumors, how much are innuendo, how much are social media sort of hype, and how much of it is actually true, and where does it all stand from there? We're going to go and do that. And then next hour, we've got a great story. His first book was a New York Times best-selling book, and he came back with this second story. It's The Story of Birds, A New History from Their Dinosaur Origins to the Present. And oddly enough, a fascinating conversation about birds and how they are the descendants of dinosaurs. We'll do all that. We got lots to get to. Just getting started. McGraw on America at Night, back in a moment.
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11: Hey, this is something we've been talking about the last couple of weeks, but a new State Department report confirms it. Commissioned by Congress as part of their duties for appropriations has a report, the State Department, Trump's State Department, says that Iran, Russia, and China and affiliated non-state actors employ anti-Semitic symbols, graffiti, threats, and online propaganda to invoke fear, outrage, and polarize societies and erode public trust. Email seeking, they said, we don't comment on congressional reports or correspondence, a State Department says. But with the rise of social media, there is a growing concern that Russia, China, and Iran are exploiting social divisions to weaken democratic societies from within. So, are we really as anti-Semitic as we portray, or are these bots and social media infecting our brains and trying to amplify and to divide us? Interesting. Who runs these things? Not me. Zuckerberg and Elon Musk and all these big boys, right, who sit at the feet of Donald Trump. They're the ones who are amplifying the hate and making it harder for us to cut a deal with Iran, China, Russia, and everybody else. It is a national security issue, one in which no one seems to be paying attention to, but they're using our own media outlets, our own social media, to sow distrust and to divide the homeland. And yet they go dine with President Trump and hang out with President Trump, and they're the ones spreading all this hate and allowing it to happen. A new State Department report. I'm sure it'll make news in the next couple of days. But something we've talked about here for the last couple of months, as you see it online. It's not the United States. It's Tokyo Rose, and we're just buying into it. Stay right there. We'll go to Bangor, Maine, find out more about this Graham Plattner and just how much trouble are the Democrats in. We'll do that coming up here in just a minute. America at Night, back in a moment.
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25: Here's your News Talk 1310 KNOX forecast. Mainly clear skies tonight with a low of 55. Northerly winds at around 5 miles an hour. 93 tomorrow. Cloudy skies expected tomorrow night. Chance of severe storms. Lows level off around 63. Turning much cooler Wednesday and Thursday with highs from the upper 60s to the upper 70s. Storms possible both days. I'm meteorologist Megan Mulford on News Talk 1310 KNOX. Currently 74.
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1: Well, if you want to know about Maine politics, then you talk to our next guest. He is politics editor of the Bangor Daily News, and he is the gold standard when it comes to Maine and political reporting. Michael Shepherd, welcome to America at Night.
2: Hey, thank you very much for having me.
1: Maine is an interesting state. They got ranked choice voting and a couple of other odd rules that we'll get to in a second. But let's talk Graham Plattner, because everybody wants to know. And here's what's confusing as you look at this from outside of Maine. There's a whole lot of smoke, but what's true and what isn't true? What has Graham Plattner admitted to doing, and what has he been saying recently? Give us a little rundown of all of the other things he has been saying and he has admitted to with all these scandals.
2: That's a complicated question. Right? We have to go back.
1: Let's do it this way. Let's start with the text messages, because that seemed to be the thing that sort of started all this. He did admit some things, but what did he actually admit?
2: Sure. So yeah, this started, you know, about 10 days ago with a couple of stories. The Wall Street Journal and New York Times were kind of racing on this story about him sending sexually explicit text messages to other women early in his marriage. His wife had told someone who worked for the campaign, a former state representative up here, who also featured in the October series of controversies around Graham Plattner. That was the Reddit posts and the Nazi link tattoo, right? So this was kind of almost a continuation of that. And, of course, the New York Times came out with a story earlier, last week now. Sorry, it's all running together for me at this point.
1: Sure.
2: The stories about women accusing him of toxic behavior, you know, one accusing him of physical intimidation. He's admitted to, you know, some of the things that were alleged in that story, including, you know, heavy drinking and not being the best boyfriend. He's denied the sort of more serious accusations of physical intimidation. That's, you know, yanking a former girlfriend off out of a cab, or you know, grabbing her by the shoulders. So he's denied sort of that most serious conduct, but has been pretty open with his struggles with PTSD coming out of the military, and has sort of linked that to that. So in a nutshell, that's where we stand on the Graham Plattner situation there.
1: There's also some allegations of some inappropriate texting to children. What's that rumor going around? And has he acknowledged that at all?
2: Well, that's unfounded. He had a profile on the messaging app Kik, and Kik, of course, has been it's a messaging app that has been used in sexual, you know, predation cases and things like that. But that's not, you know, there's only evidence that he had a profile on it. He had a shirtless profile picture on it. But there's no evidence that he messaged anyone who was underage or anything like that at this point.
1: Let's talk about before all this happened. He was well in the lead of the polls. What's been the reaction to some of the voters up in Maine since this all has happened?
2: Yeah, I mean, it's been kind of what you would expect, I think, in this era, right? I mean, he's still drawing big crowds. The people who are with him are still with him. I think most Democrats in the state, when faced with a choice of Graham Plattner versus Susan Collins, fast forward to November, would probably vote for him. I think it's really about the voters in the middle. And after Tuesday, it's going to be about the voters in the middle, right? Susan Collins has always outkicked her coverage when it comes to how Republicans poll in this state, which is much more of a Democratic leaning state than it was when she found it, certainly in 1996 when she was elected, but, you know, even just before the Trump era. So I think that the coalition around her is changing. She was able to kind of pull that race back from the brink in 2020, a race that a lot of people thought she was going to lose. She was down in every single poll, and ended up beating her challenger by 9 points in a year where Joe Biden won the state by nearly that much, right? So she's proven to be a really good electoral performer. And so I think the real challenge now for Graham Plattner is, assuming he wins that nomination tomorrow, can he win the middle of that electorate that's been kind of tied to Collins in the past?
1: Yeah. Is his wife still with him?
2: Yes, sir.
1: Very much so.
2: She has been at very much so. Yeah, she's been at events with him. She's made videos like looking at defending him here. She's all in. That's for sure.
1: Yeah. Explain ranked choice voting. Janet Mills is still on the ballot. Do they have ranked choice voting for the primaries? And what does that
2: do?
1: What does that do for the middle? I mean, explain that Rubik's Cube.
2: Yeah, so this is, it's obviously a primary, right? So Janet Mills is still in the race, and ranked choice voting gives you a little bit more license, right, to pick someone who might be more of a long shot. You can let that ballot string out and eventually get to the person you think is going to win. In this case, it's a three-way primary. You've got Plattner, you've got Governor Janet Mills, who suspended her campaign in April, and then we've got another candidate, actually, who was the 2024 nominee, the Democratic nominee against Angus King. So Angus King runs on an independent lineup here. So he was a long shot candidate essentially in that race. His name is a Democrat named David Costello, who's barely campaigned, barely raised money, has been polling around 5% or maybe less. So there was a poll out today that had Mills at about 15. Amazing that this is being polled, right? And just like everything up here, high interest. And, Plattner was hanging out around, I think it was, 60% or so. So he's obviously in very little danger here. I feel like even if it goes to a ranked choice count, meaning on election night, he gets less than 50% of the vote. So we have lots of interesting races up here that are crowded with ranked choice voting this year. This is probably the least interesting one sort of electorally, but it's the one we're talking about here. That's for sure.
1: And then what's the rule where even if he wins, he can take himself off the ballot at some point this summer?
2: He can do that. I think it's pretty unlikely at that point. He'll hold all the cards. So, but yes, you can, parties can replace a candidate who drops out of the race after, for about a month after the election. So it's usually used for, the legislature, right? You hold your place on the ballot and you go find someone who actually wants to run for the seat. Used a lot. There are some notable examples here of lawmakers who have been elected that way, but we've never seen that for a high office like this. So it's pretty unprecedented to invoke those rules. It's really meant for an emergency. Someone dies or drops out or something like that.
1: Gotcha. So
2: it would really be a pretty shocking outcome, I think, at this point.
1: He's been very forthcoming with his struggles with PTSD. How long ago was that? And was drinking involved? And has he talked about his drinking or has he stopped drinking?
2: I don't think he certainly hasn't stopped. I mean, I've seen photos of him on the trail, but I think he has said that he has said that he struggled with alcohol, around about a decade ago. He did some tours. He did some tours of duty as a defense contractor as well. And reestablished himself in Maine, around 2020, 21, that area. So he's been back here for a while doing what he does. He's an oyster farmer. And it's been, I would say, 5 to 10 years where he was kind of in that sort of period of his life.
1: Yeah. And then the other question, I guess, is Democrats, the nervous Nelly Democrats, have to be wondering if there's another shoe to drop after the election.
2: Well, that's the problem. I think, and the problem for any campaign is when people are so fearful of the next thing. And the next thing doesn't have to be itself, right? The kill shot for a campaign. It's just the sort of din of this. And is there more? And he's certainly been asked during this campaign, is there more? Is there more? Is there more? There was more, right? And again, people have their sort of level of risk aversion and their risk tolerance. And it's when you see it yourself. I think that this has not been, at least to now, right, not been bad enough to end his campaign. I think it's certainly, you talk to a lot of Democrats here, lawmakers, operatives. I mean, they may be hanging with him, but look, I think everyone thinks that this is going to be a tougher road than it was a few weeks ago against Susan Collins, who's been a real electoral titan up here.
1: Yeah, well, talk to me about how she has been able to sort of straddle that fence as an independent. She caucuses with the Republicans, and how she is able to keep winning a state that is a blue state, but they keep sending a Republican to Washington, D.C. How has she been able to do that?
2: Yeah, I mean, she's a Republican's Republican. She's in leadership, right? She's obviously one of the more moderate Republicans left in Congress, and there aren't many left, right? A lot of them have been drummed out. I mean, heck, we just saw John Cornyn drummed out. He's right. No moderate, right? Or at least you wouldn't have thought that a few years ago. So I think it's a few things with Susan Collins. Number one, she has a very loyal team of people who work here almost separate of the party, right? And if you left them to their own devices, they wouldn't even really be, you know, affiliated with the Republican Party a lot of the time. They work with her and for her, and they have a really unique handle on the state. So I think that is one thing. I mean, they've also been able to manage the party here very well, in that she has not had a primary challenge this entire time, right? Never had a serious primary challenger who made it to Election Day. She's unopposed on this year's ballot. So she's been able to keep the party here, particularly since 2020, you know, happy enough with her to manage the vote she's taken, like convicting Donald Trump on his final impeachment charge, right? There was an upset in local party committees, but it was mostly squashed. So again, she's one of those people, I think, that the party here is realizing increasingly that, look, this might be the only Republican we can elect statewide here. I mean, it's a state controlled by Democrats everywhere else right now. So I think the party is kind of realizing, right, the importance of that seat and what it may look like if someone like Susan Collins isn't the candidate up there. So I think it's a grand bargain for the party right now.
1: Yeah, and Agnes King, the other senator, he's an independent who caucuses with the Democrats. So there's a bit of an independent streak going on up there, up in Maine.
2: Yeah, and he was a governor before that. Then he was a longtime Democrat, became an independent because we were going to nominate, the Maine Democrats were going to nominate the former governor in 1994 to run for run for his old seat. So and in that election, Angus King was the independent. The former Democratic governor was the Democratic nominee, and Susan Collins was the Republican nominee. She got third place at that election. So, yeah, it's Maine's a funny state like that.
1: Yeah, Janet Mills, from all accounts, seems to be a popular Democratic governor. She decided to run for Senate, saw the popularity of this Graham Plattner, and backed out. Now, with this going on, what is she saying?
2: Yeah, not much. I mean, she's been pretty scarce since dropping out of this race in April, and I mean, she's played with it a little bit. She's come out and said, look, I'm still on the ballot, but she has not actively campaigned in any way. She has not gotten out there in the past week since these sort of new shoes have dropped on Plattner. So I think one of her last big plays in that campaign was a round of attack ads, basically saying this guy's unelectable, and whether it's now or whether it's later, the Republicans are gonna use this stuff against him. And I think her supporters are having a little bit of an "I told you so" moment. But well, let's face it, right? She's in this position because she didn't run a very good campaign, and he ran a better one. So you have to. I think there's a lot of factors in there. Her age, right? She would have been 79 when she took office. She would have been limited to one term. She sort of set that limit right up from the outset. So I think in the post Joe Biden party, there was a little crack in the door because of that for someone like Graham Plattner, and he took advantage.
1: Yeah, but I mean, there's no doubt, right, that people are calling him a Democratic Trump. I don't know if that's the case, but he does have a populist streak to him, does he not?
2: Absolutely. I mean, I think he is, you know, likening anyone to Trump, right, is difficult in politics. I think a lot of people have made those comparisons, with a lot of people, and it certainly doesn't fit super cleanly with Graham Plattner. But I do think that he is the kind of person that Democrats are seeing as an antidote to Trump, right? Why can't we have our own jerk because they've got theirs, right? And I think that is a little bit of that's reductive too. But I think that people are a little more tolerant of behavior that they may not have tolerated before because of the occupant of the White House and what Republicans have been willing to forgive too. So I think this is definitely an example of, you know, the backlash to the backlash a little bit.
1: Yeah. Yeah. He's an oyster farmer, but does he have any political experience, right? We said he was in the military, an oyster farmer. Does he have any other background in terms of politics?
2: Not at all, really. I mean, he's someone who's donated to candidates here and there. He was the appointed harbor master, which is really like almost a ceremonial office here. If there's a problem in the water, you got to go fix it or find someone to go take care of it. So other than that, and being on the planning board in his little town, that's about it. So not really. Yeah.
1: But the National Democratic Party still backing him, correct? They still haven't turned their back on him, correct?
2: Yeah, and I don't expect them to, right? This is one of four seats, right? Ohio, Michigan, and North Carolina, Maine. There's really, you can't really see a good path for Democrats to win the Senate without Maine. So I think that everyone is locked in this, right? Schumer recruited Mills, but he's riding with Plattner now because Plattner is going to be the nominee, barring some sort of shocker, story of the century tomorrow. So I think that everyone is kind of making their bed and just kind of hoping and praying that there's nothing that can derail this campaign. So that's a big if right now for a candidate like Graham Plattner against a really good candidate like Susan Collins.
1: Michael Shepard, he is the go-to, the gold standard when it comes to politics reporting, the banger daily news. You want to know what's going on? You get to the local newspaper, man. He knows what's going on. Michael Shepard, thanks for joining us on a busy, busy night. I know you're going to have a busy day tomorrow. Thanks for spending a couple minutes with us today and laying the groundwork for us.
2: Thank you, sir.
1: You got it. Michael Shepard with the Banger Daily News. America at Night, back in a moment.
0: From the heart of America, this is America at Night with McGraw-Millhaven.
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1: 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All you do is text your name and text us and say you want the roundup, anything like that. And then Alex will send you a link. You fill out that link, and you'll be on the list. It's as simple as that. Tomorrow, if you are signed up for the text message alerts, you will find out that on tomorrow's show, former Vice President Mike Pence is going to be joining us. He's out with a brand new book. So former Vice President Mike Pence is going to be joining us tomorrow on the show. And so keep your fingers crossed. I got word from his people late today, right before we were getting on the air, that he is going to be nice enough to join us. He's got a new book out. He's making the rounds. And he said, sure, he's an old radio guy. Got his start in radio. Can't be all bad. I've always liked Mike Pence for that reason. There's life after radio. He started off in radio, and he rose to Vice President of the United States. So who knew? Stay right there. There is a new book out called The Story of Birds and How Birds are descendants of dinosaurs. How does that make any sense? The book is called The Story of Birds. So, The Story of Birds on the next America at Night. Our executive director is Tom DeLack tonight. Our engineer is Richard Good. I'm McGraw-Milhaven. This is America at Night on Westwood One.
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5: ABC News, I'm Stephanie Officer. President Donald Trump tonight became the first sitting U.S. president to attend an NBA Finals game. Many are criticizing that decision for bringing with him strict security measures in and around Madison Square Garden and shutting out Knicks fans outside the arena for its traditional watch party. New York Senate Minority Leader Chuck Schumer among the Democrats slamming the president's choice.
6: Tonight ought to be all about the game, the players, and the fans. But Donald Trump wants to make tonight all about himself.
5: A sailor is dead, another in custody, after a shooting on the carrier USS John F. Kennedy over the weekend. Officials say around 5:15 Sunday morning, they responded to the shooting at Virginia's Newport News Shipbuilding Shipyard. A Navy spokesperson has identified the victim as boatswain's mate seaman Jesse Braswell. Another sailor was placed in pretrial confinement in connection with Braswell's death. Charges have not yet been filed. This is ABC News. South Philadelphia police continue their search for a pair of suspects involved in the murder of a rising Penn State senior over the weekend, with new surveillance video capturing those devastating final moments before the crime. ABC News Chief Justice Correspondent Pierre Thomas.
7: Video obtained by our ABC station WPVI appears to show the events of early Saturday morning. 22-year-old Billy Schmidt was walking home after watching the NBA Finals at a local bar. Schmidt is chasing two men who appear to have stolen his cell phone. All of a sudden, one of the men stops, turns around, and opens fire, striking Schmidt in the chest. The young man was transported to the hospital where he died.
5: A lawsuit is seeking to stop this Sunday's UFC fight on the White House South Lawn. The suit says the event violates prohibition on sporting events on federal parklands and claims the arena was constructed illegally. The White House has called the suit, quote, obstructionist and baseless. I'm Stephanie Officer, ABC News.
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7: Here's your News Talk 1310 KNOX forecast. Mainly clear skies tonight with a low of 55. Northerly winds at around 5 miles an hour. 93 tomorrow. Cloudy skies expected tomorrow night. Chance of severe storms. Lows level off around 63. Turning much cooler Wednesday and Thursday with highs from the upper 60s to the upper 70s. Storms possible both days. I'm meteorologist Megan Mulford on News Talk 1310 KNOX. Currently 74.
8: For the mayor of Los Angeles, she was a city council member and a former Bass ally. She was behind in the initial vote, but the votes, right, was delayed voting and absentee voting and mail-in votes, so that takes a while in California. She edged out Spencer Pratt, so he's out, the reality star. He's out, who made a lot of provocative ads online. He's out, and Karen Bass is in, and this Nithya Raymond, the progressive Democrat, is in. There's also breaking news. Steve Hilton, Republican Steve Hilton, has held on to that second spot in the governor's race. So Tom Steyer, who spent, I want to say, $200 million on his race to become governor, comes in third. And Republican, former Fox News guy, Steve Hilton holds on. So it will be a Democrat versus a Republican in the governor's race in California come November. Kind of interesting. A lot of people complaining about the votes being rigged and everything else. But Steve Hilton able to hold on and had enough votes to hold off the billionaire who's using his own money. So Steve Hilton is in the final two runoff. Stay right there. When we come back, we can talk about all that in hour number three with open phones. But stay right there. When we come back, there's the story of birds. It's a new history from their dinosaur origins to the present. The author wrote a New York Times bestselling author. This is his second book. We'll come back and talk with him coming up here in just a minute. Don't forget the text line and the phone lines and everything else. 1-844-2-McGraw, 1-844-262-4729. Give us a call. I'll try and work your question or text into the conversation. Stay right there. America at Night. Back in a moment.
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3: 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America at Night with McGraw-Milhaven.
14: It's America at Night with McGraw-Milhaven, and you're in for a treat tonight. It's a New York Times best-selling book. It is called The Story of Birds, A New History of Their Dinosaur Origins to the Present. And that encompasses a lot of years. The author is Steve Brusetti. Steve, welcome to America at Night. Thanks for joining us.
15: Really happy to join you guys. I'm joining you from Scotland, where I live, but I grew up in Illinois, out in farm country in Ottawa, Illinois. So I always love talking to folks back home, especially when I have a book to promote.
14: How did you fall in love with dinosaurs or birds or both?
15: Yeah, well, I originally fell in love with dinosaurs. I must admit that when I was young, I was kind of scared of birds. We can get to that, or maybe I should avoid that because it loses me some credibility. But when I was a teenager, I really got enthralled with dinosaurs. You know, I became obsessed with T-Rex and Triceratops and these ancient creatures, you know, that lived so long ago that seemed like they were, you know, dragons or sea monsters. You know, they were real, and I could go up to the Field Museum in Chicago or the Burpee Museum in Rockford, Illinois, and see their fossils, and it just blew me away. And, you know, I was lucky that I had my youngest brother, Chris, at the time was really into dinosaurs, and so that's how I got into it, really just hanging around with him, talking to him, reading the books that he had. He's turned his bedroom into a dinosaur museum back home in Ottawa, Illinois, and little did I know that this quirky little interest that we started to share would turn into something that would be a career for me.
14: Most kids fall in love with dinosaurs, but they grow out of it. I guess you just never grew out of it then.
15: I never did. No, I never did. I came to it a little bit later, maybe. I was about 14, 15 years old, so I was not one of those five-year-olds tell you the name of every dinosaur and correct your pronunciation. Chris, my brother, very much was. I have a six-year-old son now, and he is not so into dinosaurs. You know, he knows some things just through osmosis by being around me, but he's much more into outer space. And so the stuff he knows is just wild. It's incredible. He can tell you all these different stars and all these different galaxies. And I, at that age, I could tell you all about all the American League RBI leaders. I could tell you anything you want to know about the Chicago Bulls, but I didn't get into science till I was a little bit older.
14: All right. Steve Brusetti is our guest. He's a New York Times best-selling author. He's a world-renowned paleontologist, the best-selling author of the last book, The Rise and Fall of Dinosaurs. You've also been a technical consultant on the Jurassic World movies, so you are the man to talk to. Tell me about the story of birds. And do you want to start at the beginning or you want to start at the end? Because you say the birds we see today are distant relatives of dinosaurs. How? Explain that to us.
15: Well, I'll start at the end, I suppose, with the birds that we all know and love. I mean, birds are so familiar to us. There's over 10,000 species of birds that live today. And some of them, whether they're robins or blackbirds or sparrows or pigeons, are just so common. We encounter them pretty much every day. And some of us have birds as pets. Many of us go bird watching. And a lot of us, you know, enjoy a good chicken dinner. So birds are just a pretty normal part of our world, but they have this incredible deep evolutionary history that goes back many, many, many tens of millions of years. And believe it or not, it's actually the dinosaurs that were the ancestors of birds. So today's birds evolved from the dinosaurs. They have dinosaur DNA. They have dinosaur blood in their veins. They very much came from the velociraptor type of dinosaurs. And that is, to me, is really incredible that when you look at a bird at your bird feeder, you are looking at a real dinosaur, really, because birds, they are part of the dinosaur family tree. They're just one strange group of dinosaurs that got small and evolved wings and started to fly. And in that way, birds are kind of like bats. You know, bats are mammals like us. Of course they are. They have hair and feed their babies milk, and they evolved from other mammals. They're part of the mammal family tree. But they're a strange type of mammal that flies. And birds are the dinosaur version of that. The difference, of course, being that birds are the only dinosaurs that live on today, the only ones that have made it through all the whims of fate of extinctions, asteroids and volcanoes and drifting continents and changing temperatures, whereas we still have many types of mammals around today. So when it comes down to it, We still share the world with some dinosaurs, and I just find that really, really cool.
14: Did we know this, or is this something new that you discovered?
15: I wish I could claim this because it's such a big and bold idea. It's one of the most important things, one of the most important facts about our world that's ever been discovered by paleontologists, but it's not brazen paleontologists of my generation that have made this bold new theory. No, quite the opposite. It's an old idea. It goes back to the 1860s, to the time of Charles Darwin. It was actually just a few years after Darwin wrote his famous book, The Origin of Species, in which he laid out his new theory of evolution by natural selection. It was only a few years after that that scientists in England started to notice similarities in the bones between birds and some reptiles that live today. And they proposed this idea that maybe birds are linked to reptiles. Maybe if Darwin is right and species evolved, that birds evolved from reptiles. And it was things like the feet. You look at the foot of a chicken, and many of you listening, maybe you've done this. Maybe you've had pet chickens, or maybe you've eaten chicken feet. They're covered in scales. They have claws. They look very reptilian, for lack of a better word. And it was those kind of similarities that these scientists started to note. And then in 1861, something truly remarkable happened. A fossil was pulled out of a limestone quarry in southern Germany. It was a fossil that was about 150 million years old, and it looked like it was half dinosaur, half bird. So it had feathers and wings. It was clearly a bird, but it also had sharp teeth in its jaws instead of a beak. It had big claws on its hands. It had a long tail. It looked a lot like some of the skeletons of some of these small dinosaurs that were just starting to be discovered. So these scientists in England in the 1860s made the link that, yes, birds and reptiles share similarities, and it was really through the dinosaurs millions of years ago that birds came in to being. And this idea, by the end of the 1860s, actually was pretty widespread. I mean, you could have walked around the streets of London and maybe not everybody would have heard of it, but people would have known. There were all these public lectures about it. It was an idea that people were talking about. But then it started to go out of favor because in the 1870s, 1880s, and a little bit onwards, the American frontier opened and these giant dinosaur skeletons were discovered. T-Rex and Brontosaurus and Brachiosaurus. And these things were so huge. They were so monstrous. They were nothing like birds. And so people started to say, well, how could birds have anything to do with these primeval reptilian dinosaur monsters? And the idea went out of favor for about 100 years until the discovery of some really remarkable dinosaur skeletons of small raptor dinosaurs like Velociraptor that were not big brutish monsters. They were small. They were lightweight. They were fast. They had long arms. They had big brains. And so from the discovery of these creatures, this idea that birds came from dinosaurs was resurrected and then eventually basically proven by the discovery of fossil dinosaurs with feathers all over their bodies.
14: Mm. The Story of Birds is the book, A New History from Their Dinosaur Origins to the Present. Steve Brusetti is our guest, a world-renowned paleontologist. The book, The Story of Birds, on the New York Times bestseller list. I guess, and as we said, you're a consultant for the Jurassic Park, Jurassic That's World right. Yeah. movies. Do we have dinosaur DNA available to sort of test against a chicken or a turkey or anything like that?
15: Yeah, oh, that's a great question. And I wish I could tell you yes, but we don't. And believe me, a lot of paleontologists have looked for dinosaur DNA. Ever since the first Jurassic Park came out, I think every paleontologist knows that if they're the first one to find dinosaur DNA, they're going to become pretty famous. But nobody's done it just because DNA, you know, it's a chemical, basically, and it breaks down very quickly once an animal dies. And the oldest DNA that's ever been found, you know, inside a fossil bone, well preserved, is about 1 million or 1.5 million years old. And that's in a mammoth bone. Now, T-Rex lived 66 million years ago. Brachiosaurus and Stegosaurus lived 150 million years ago. So it seems quite unlikely that DNA can be preserved. I don't want to say impossible. You know, that's a word a scientist should rarely use. You know, maybe there's some way it could be preserved and be found, but so far we don't have it. However, what we do have is the DNA of modern day species, and you can build family trees, you know, very similar actually to how, you know, DNA is used as a paternity test on the talk shows. You know, DNA carries a genetic record. And when you make these family trees for modern animals, it's very clear birds actually nest within the reptiles. Birds are the most closest relatives to crocodiles. Crocodiles are actually closer to birds, more closely related than they are to lizards, to snakes, to turtles, to other reptilian creatures. So the DNA definitely proves that birds are reptiles, or they evolved from reptiles. And someday, maybe somebody will find some T-Rex DNA or some Velociraptor DNA. The odds are low, but you never know. And when that happens, I am very confident that the paternity test would show that these dinosaurs and birds are very, very closely linked. However, there's lots of other evidence as well. And when we find feathers on dinosaur fossils, that really was the final evidence that sealed the deal. Mm. So we don't really need the DNA. It would be great if we had it. It would also be great, of course, for the movies. But for now, we don't.
14: Alligators are from dinosaurs then, right? If they're from birds and birds are from dinosaurs, then alligators are from dinosaurs.
15: They're very close cousins. So they're not like an ancestor of dinosaurs, or they're not a part of the dinosaur group itself, but they're a very close cousin, just kind of like how dogs and cats are close cousins.
14: All right. The book is The Story of Birds. Steve Brusati, our guest, New York Times bestselling book. Let's go back. Is it true, Steve, that dinosaurs ruled the world until a meteor came in and hit the earth and ruined all the dinosaurs? Is that fact, or is that still up for debate?
15: Is pretty much fact, I think we can say. So it is a fact that an asteroid hit the Earth 66 million years ago at the same time that all dinosaurs except for birds disappear forever from the fossil record. And we know that there was an asteroid because it left a crater. It left a hole more than 100 miles wide that's now down in the Yucatan Peninsula and in Mexico. Now, most of that crater is covered by the water, the Gulf of Mexico, but parts of it you can still see it on land. And you can very accurately date craters because whenever you get rocks that are melted under extreme pressure, once they form a solid rock again, they have a chemical signature basically of how old the rock is. So we know that this giant asteroid, and it was giant, I mean, this was a 6 mile wide rock, the biggest asteroid to hit the Earth in at least the last half a billion years. And when it hit, you know, based on the size of the crater, we can estimate that it would have released more energy than like a billion nuclear bombs put together, if you can imagine something so catastrophic. And it was all that energy that triggered earthquakes and tsunamis and wildfires, and that just reshaped the Earth really quickly. And over many years, though, things would get even worse because the soot from the fires and all the dust and dirt and grime from the collision of the asteroid, that stuff went into the atmosphere, and it blocked out the sun for at least a few years, maybe up to a decade or so, but the Earth would have gone dark and cold, and ecosystems would have collapsed. The forests would have died down. And that's why a lot of animals died. 75% of all species disappear from the fossil record. If you were alive on the day the asteroid hit, your entire species had only a 1 in 4 chance of surviving. And when it came down to it, if you were big and you needed to eat a lot of food and you couldn't hide away very easily from the fires and the earthquakes and so on, you were in trouble. And that's probably why most of the dinosaurs died. But birds, which are smaller, which can fly away from danger more easily, and of course some furry little creatures, the mammal ancestors of us, who were small, who could hide away easily, who didn't need to eat a lot, they were the survivors. And then as the world healed, they could forge a new world as the extinction faded into memory.
14: All right, that is a good place to take a quick break. The book is called The Story of Birds, really the story of the world, really, when you think about it. A new history from their dinosaur origins to the present. Steve Brusati is our guest. It's a New York Times best-selling book. He has written The Rise and Fall of Dinosaurs. He's also a consultant on the Jurassic Park, Jurassic World movies. More with Steve and the book, The Story of Birds, in a moment. America at Night, back in just one moment.
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27: Here's your News Talk 1310 KNOX forecast. Mainly clear skies tonight with a low of 55. Northerly winds at around 5 miles an hour. 93 tomorrow. Cloudy skies expected tomorrow night. Chance of severe storms. Lows level off around 63. Turning much cooler Wednesday and Thursday with highs from the upper 60s to the upper 70s. Storms possible both days. I'm meteorologist Megan Mulford on News Talk 1310 KNOX. Currently 74.
28: This is St. Jude patient Reagan. She's 3.
29: Ooh, I like sparkly.
28: This is Jeritza. She's 5.
29: No, no, no.
28: And this is Delta. She's 4.
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1: The book is called The Story of Birds. It's a New York Times best-selling book. It is published by Mariner Books, and our author is Steve Busotti, who is a world-renowned paleontologist. Steve, take me through. We just left off where the crater just hit the Yucatan Peninsula, and it has destroyed the dinosaurs. And we understand the birds survived. But before that, dinosaurs, how did dinosaurs transform into birds? Explain that sort of evolution of how you became a dinosaur and then dinosaurs got to fly. Talk about that and sort of how the origins of the birds came to be.
2: This is one of the great evolutionary transitions in the history of life. When one type of animal with a body that's been really well suited to living in a certain way, living in a certain environment, radically changes so it can live in a new way and live in a new place. And so a meat-eating dinosaur that was a ferocious creature at home on the ground, transforming into a small feathered flying bird that could take to the skies, break the bonds of gravity. That was a remarkable transition. And we have fossils that show us how it happened. We don't have every fossil that tells us every single stage, but we have enough fossils, especially of these feather-covered dinosaurs from China. You have these entire ecosystems buried by volcanoes, kind of like Pompeii, and it locked in the feathers and the fine details. So we have these really high-quality fossils. And we can actually see that there were some dinosaurs, the raptor dinosaurs, that got small, and these are the ones that became birds. But in order to do so, really, they had to refashion themselves. And what was key was feathers. Feathers are really what makes birds, right? If you see a feather today fluttering around in the breeze, you know a bird was there. If you ask somebody, you know, why is an ostrich a bird? Why is a penguin a bird, even though they don't fly through the air like others? Well, they have feathers. But now we know that a lot of dinosaurs had feathers. And we know that a lot of dinosaurs had very simple feathers. That's how feathers started out. They look like little strands of hair. And there's no way they could have been used for flying any more than we can fly with our hair. So feathers in their simplest form probably evolved for the same reason hair did in mammals, to help them stay warm, to control their body temperatures. And many dinosaurs probably had these simple, fluffy, hairy feathers, which I know is a weird thing to think about, but we don't often get evidence in the fossil record because feathers don't normally preserve, and you need something really peculiar like a volcano burying an ecosystem to get them. So even something like T-Rex might have had at least some simple feathers. There are tyrannosaurs from China, ancestors of T-Rex, that are covered in feathers. So that's what most dinosaurs were like. But the raptor dinosaurs elaborated those feathers. And as their bodies were getting smaller, they turned those simple feathers, those little hairy feathers, into brushes. The feathers started to branch out. They started to line up those feathers on their arms. And they turned into quill pens that formed wings. And so we have raptor dinosaurs with wings, fossilized raptor dinosaurs. We know Velociraptor itself had a wing from actual fossils. But what was really interesting and what really shocked paleontologists when this was discovered is that the very first wings were really small, far too small to keep these dinosaurs in the air, to provide the lift needed to get airborne, the thrust needed to move through the air. So wings may be first evolved for something else as well. And we think maybe they were used for display. You know, as billboards sticking off the arms of these dinosaurs. And then only later, when some of these dinosaurs got so small and those wings, those display billboards got so big, then just by the laws of physics, they could move them around a little bit and they could flutter around a bit in the air. And it's not like they would have just launched skywards, but they could start to maneuver in the air a little bit. And that's all evolution needs, a starting point. So we think that is how some dinosaurs ultimately took to the skies, basically by repurposing these feathers and wings that had evolved for other reasons long before.
1: All right, let me ask you this crazy question. The hair on my arm stood up when you were talking about feathers. Is the hair on the human body, is that a feather that hasn't been developed is a human hair a feather that just hasn't been developed?
2: Not quite, because in mammals like us, hair evolved independently of feathers in dinosaurs. So they're separate things in an evolutionary sense, but the hair we have looks a whole lot like the simple feathers that many dinosaurs had. So, in some alternative evolutionary history, yeah, maybe mammals would have elaborated hair, and the hair would have branched out and flattened out and become quill pens and formed wings. That could have happened. Maybe it will happen at some point in the future. But for now, we can see that feathers and hair are similar, but they are different. They evolved separately in birds and mammals. They're made of slightly different components, but very, very, very, very similar. So when you talk about your hair, you know, standing up on your arms, it's that kind of simple hairy stuff that probably a lot of dinosaurs would have had. So when we envision T-Rex or Triceratops or Stegosaurus, we probably want to think of them as having a little bit of fuzz just like we do.
1: Okay, so are you telling me that the birds today, you got a bluebird, you've got a cardinal, you've got a hen, you've got all sorts of birds, penguins. You're saying all of those birds descended from dinosaurs in one way, shape, or form?
2: That's right. All birds that live today, they come from a great, great, great, great, great, great, great grandmother bird, basically, or a species of grandmother bird that survived the asteroid when all the other dinosaurs died. And from that survivor, over time, all of the diversity of today's birds, everything from ostriches to penguins to ospreys to hawks to owls to hummingbirds to songbirds, all of today's birds would have sprung from those that ancestral species that survived the extinction.
1: Interesting. Okay, the story of birds. Steve Brusciati, our guest, world-renowned paleontologist. The book is The Story of Birds, A New History from Their Dinosaur Origins to the Present, a New York Times bestseller. Lots more to get to. So not all birds survived. You in the book, you talk about an elephant bird. Talk about some of the birds that didn't survive the evolutionary process.
2: Yeah, there have been so many stunning, spectacular, sublime birds that once lived that no longer live today. And we would not know about them. We would have no clue they existed if it wasn't for the fossils they left behind. And a few of my favorite examples, there were, as you mentioned, there were these things called elephant birds that lived in Madagascar, and they were the biggest birds ever, we think. They stood about 10 feet tall. They weighed many, many, many hundreds of pounds, actually more than 1,000 pounds. Close to a ton, even some of the biggest ones. They laid eggs the size of watermelons. We have their fossil eggs. They're incredible. They were plant eaters, though, and they could not fly. So they gave up flight in order to get big and to be the top plant eaters on Madagascar for quite a long time. But there were others that were meat eaters. There were these things called terror birds that once lived in South America. After the other dinosaurs died, it was these terror birds that came from that great, great, great grandmother ancestor that survived. And these terror birds, they beefed themselves up. They got to be bigger than humans. They also stopped flying, but they evolved these new kind of legs that could run really fast and these huge heads with really sharp beaks. They were the top predators in South America for tens of millions of years. And some of them even escaped northwards once South America and North America connected to each other, which was only a few million years ago. So some of these terror birds got up into America, and you can find their fossils in Florida and in Texas. But they did not last very long, probably just because there are already so many wolves and bears and big cats and other predators here in North America. So elephant birds, terror birds, they're some of my favorite examples of birds that were once stunning, big, weird, very successful too. These were major animals in their ecosystems, the biggest plant eaters in Madagascar, the top predators across South America. They once thrived, they once had their day, but they ultimately succumbed to the fate of extinction.
1: All right, we mentioned feathers, you talked about wings. What about the brains? Don't birds have large brains for their bodies?
2: Absolutely do. Birds are smart. And I don't know what it was like when you were young. I mean, when I was growing up in the late 80s, early 90s, people would say this in the schoolyard sometimes, your bird brain. I don't think people say that much anymore. But that was an insult. And it's really unfair. I mean, it's unfair to the person being insulted, but it's more unfair to the birds because birds are very smart. And that whole bird brain insult, I think, comes from the fact that the brains of birds are generally small, but that's because birds themselves are small. I mean, how big of a brain can a sparrow have? Now, when you measure the brain relative to the body, and that's what really matters for intelligence and cognition and problem solving, birds are pretty much in the same zone as mammals. And some birds have much bigger brains for their bodies than mammals do. Things like crows and ravens and parrots, they're basically in the same zone as apes. They're basically feathered apes, or maybe apes are hairy crows. And so birds do a lot with these big brains. And some birds, like crows, they make tools. They don't just use tools. They actually take leaves and stems, and they twist them into hooks, and they use them to get food. Other birds sing incredibly complex songs that they learn at a young age, songs that are akin in some ways to a human language. And there are so many other incredible feats of cognition that birds can do today, and I don't think we celebrate that as much as we should.
1: Yeah. This book is called The Story of Birds. Steve Busotti is our guest. A couple more minutes with him. The fascinating look at birds and how they descended from dinosaurs. Birds today and Mother Nature, the more you learn, the more you're fascinated by it. But if these birds came from dinosaurs, we know that birds, they migrate every year. But they keep coming back to the same nests, the same places, the same tropics. I mean, it's really amazing when you study a bird and how their just natural instincts are to go back oftentimes to the same place.
2: Some birds are capable of these extreme migrations. You have birds some years that basically go from North Pole to South Pole annually. And some birds, they migrate every year. They come back to the same place. They have like this innate ability, it seems, to know where they are. And that's in large part due to their intelligence. So we don't know if dinosaurs could migrate like that. You know, dinosaurs like T-Rex or Triceratops. And we don't know when exactly in bird evolution these migrations came to be. And it's not that all birds today migrate, but the ones that do, it really is stunning. And it's one of those things that just reminds us of how awesome nature can be.
1: We know that birds often fly in packs. Do we know if dinosaurs traveled in those same types of packs?
2: They might have. We have some evidence from these mass graveyards of dinosaur bones. In some cases, you have dozens, even hundreds of members of the same dinosaur species fossilized together. That's a pretty good sign they were living together. Now, these wouldn't have been flying dinosaurs. They would have lived on the ground, but they were probably living in packs and probably had pretty complex social behaviors, just like a lot of birds do today.
1: You know, that evolutionary tract is really interesting. In the book, you talk about penguins, right? Penguins don't fly, but they fly in the water, which, again, is another sort of symbol of, right, being a dinosaur, I guess.
2: They do. They turn their wings into flippers, basically. But the way they move their wings in the water is basically the same motion that other birds fly through the air with. And it's just that penguins have given up that ability to fly. It was a trade-off in an evolutionary sense so they could become better swimmers and become fish eaters that could race through the oceans. And they are incredible. Penguins today are some of the most charming birds. They're my little boy's favorite birds. In fact, if you ask him what his favorite dinosaur is, he will tell you a penguin. And what he really loves about penguins is that there were once penguins that lived tens of millions of years ago that were huge, that were the size of gorillas. And I talk about these in the book. These are some of the most unexpected, weirdest fossils ever. Penguins the size of gorillas. They were some of the top meat eaters and fish eaters in the southern oceans for quite a long time.
1: Steve Busotti, our guest. Last question for you. Is there a bird today that is closest to a dinosaur that you could point to?
2: So all modern birds are, in a genealogical sense, equally closely related to dinosaurs, just like my two brothers and I are equally closely related to our parents. But it's dinosaurs today, like ostriches and cassowaries. These are the dinosaurs today that when I look at them, I really, really gauge understand that they are real true dinosaurs. Go to a zoo, look at an ostrich, look at a cassowary. These are these giant birds that don't fly anymore. They run around on the ground. Some of them have really big, nasty claws on their feet. They really do look like they're a velociraptor reincarnated. And I think if you stare into the face, into the soul of a cassowary, it all makes sense.
1: That is The Story of Birds. That's the book, The Story of Birds, A New History from Their Dinosaur Origins to the Present, The Story of Birds, a New York Times bestseller. Steve Busciotti is our guest. Steve, what a fascinating conversation. Somebody who would have made paleontology this interesting, I might have gone in a different direction. But thank you very much. Good luck with the book. Good luck with the tour. And have a safe trip. And thanks for checking in.
2: Thanks, guys. Take care.
1: The book is called The Story of Birds, A New History from Their Dinosaur Origins to the Present. Steve Busciotti is our guest, a New York Times best-selling book, and Steve is a consultant on Jurassic World. America at Night, back in a moment.
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1: Hey, we'll take some phone calls next hour, but a little breaking news tonight out of California. Yeah, Spencer Pratt, the reality show adjacent star, fell to third place. It looks like he's out, but former Fox News host Steve Hilton is in. The Republican is projected to advance to the general election, according to the Decision Desk headquarters. Hilton had sort of coalesced all of the support in the GOP with the help of President Trump. The Democratic field remained divided because even people like Eric Swalwell, who had to resign in disgrace over sexual misconduct allegations and then resigned his congressional duties, as well as, I think, there was something like 30-something other people in the ballot. But Steve Hilton has held on. Even all the late voting came in, all the extra votes that came in, all the votes that came in. It took him a week, but it looks like Steve Hilton is going to win. Here's what we're going to do. We're going to take a quick break, and then when we come back, we are going to take your phone calls. 1-844-2-McGraw, 1-844-262-4729. Also, Alex went home early. Got to see if we got any voicemails. Any voicemails? I don't know if we got any voicemails. I'll check in with the guys. But if you're listening to the show and you know it's on a tape, well, call the show. And if somebody answers, we're live. If somebody doesn't answer, it's Memorex. And then just leave a message and we'll edit that bad boy up and get it on the air. 1-844-2-McGraw, 1-844-262-4729. Text messages, phone calls, all next hour. We will get to all of that as well. And then a little programming note. Tomorrow, just got word as we're coming on the air tonight that Vice President Mike Pence is going to be joining us tomorrow night. Vice President Mike Pence, former Vice President Mike Pence, former radio talk show host, Vice President Mike Pence is going to join us tomorrow. So come back for that. America at Night. Tom Dillack is our executive director tonight. Our engineer tonight is Richard Good. I'm McGraw Milhaven. This is America at Night on Westwood One.
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1: ABC News, I'm Stephanie Officer. President Trump claims negotiations with Iran are continuing steadily. ABC's Jonathan Carl.
2: I spoke with President Trump just a short while ago over the phone. He insisted that talks are actively underway with the Iranians right now, telling me repeatedly he doesn't want anything to get in the way of his deal, saying, quote, we're trying to finish it up.
1: In the Dominican Republic, two American pilots were killed in a fiery crash while on their way to the U.S. to pick up their client. ABC's Matt Rivers.
3: Officials say the Gulfstream 200 took off from Puerto Rico and had just refueled in the DR. The pilots were then back in the air, bound for Austin, Texas, when they reported an emergency and tried returning to the airport. Yadier Molina, a former all-star catcher for the St. Louis Cardinals, says the jet was headed to pick him up, along with family and friends, and take them back to Puerto Rico. Molina tonight expressing his condolences to the families of those two pilots, saying, "This is all so heartbreaking."
1: This is ABC News. In Maine's Senate race primary tomorrow, Democrats are divided over their frontrunner, Graham Plantner, as they hope to unseat Republican Susan Collins. ABC's Jay O'Brien.
4: A report in the New York Times and the Wall Street Journal that Plantner's wife had alerted Plantner's campaign in the early stages of it that she had uncovered before he was a candidate that he had sent a sexually explicit text messages to as many as a dozen women. Plantner's wife has said that they have reconciled, that they've been to couples therapy. They call those reports gossip, et cetera, et cetera. And then there was reporting last week out of the New York Times that spoke to a number of ex-girlfriends of Plantner, but one in particular alleged, and I'll quote directly from the article, that he was, quote, physically threatening at times.
1: An airline industry trade group warns soaring energy costs could nearly halve profits this year. The Bureau of Transportation Statistics reports U.S. airlines used less fuel in April than they did at the same time last year, but spent about $6 billion more for it. I'm Stephanie Officer, ABC News.
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7: Here's your News Talk 1310 KNOX forecast. Mainly clear skies tonight with a low of 55. Northerly winds at around 5 miles an hour. 93 tomorrow. Cloudy skies expected tomorrow night. Chance of severe storms. Lows level off around 63. Turning much cooler Wednesday and Thursday with highs from the upper 60s to the upper 70s. Storms possible both days. I'm meteorologist Megan Mulford on News Talk 1310 KNOX. Currently 74.
8: Later on, but a couple of thoughts I have before we get to the phones, and that is, I'm sorry, I watched highlights of that Kristen Welker interview on NBC, and here are my thoughts on this. First of all, I don't think anybody can appreciate how hard of a job it is to interview the president of the United States or anybody like that in that situation, right? You're on a heightened sense trying to, right? You have questions, you have to use, he's answering things and back and forth. And then to have it in such a ridiculous setting. First of all, we were talking to Scott McFarland about this earlier in the evening. I'm sorry. A metal roof in a barn, okay, that's bad enough. But then to bring in the John Deere tractors and the bales of hay, I was so distracted by the setting, I couldn't pay attention to what either one of them were saying because I was like, are they sitting in a set of hee-haw? It was so bad of a decision. And Scott McFarland alluded to the fact that there are, you know, there's 200 people, he said, involved with this thing. This is meet the press. This is right, one of the gold standards. And for meet the press to hold an interview like this, in a barn, it doesn't mind the barn, but with a metal roof, and the set of hee-haw, I really thought Roy Clark was going to come in and start singing on his banjo. Look, I understand he was in Wisconsin to meet with farmers. Okay, fine. That doesn't mean they're hayseeds. Farmers are high-tech today. Farmers have GPS systems in their tractors, and they've got all sorts of high-tech gear. Yes, they even have interwebs on the farm. And so I don't know if it was the White House. I don't know if it was NBC, but shame on whoever was responsible for setting up that fake scenery. It looked like a Saturday Night Live skit. It was so bad. Now, as for the actual interview itself, man, I really feel for Kristen Welker. Because you can get no rhythm in that interview. None whatsoever. With the rain coming down and you got to stop every 5 minutes and then she's got to check the sound. And then there's just that interview was a disaster from the word go. Then clearly Trump got, you know, Trump didn't want to sit there anymore. Sitting in the rain, I'm sure it was humid. He was getting a little, you know, he was getting a little sweaty. And she starts peppering him with questions. He goes into his greatest hits and says, I'm done. I mean, They set her up to fail. Now, you know, the president of the United States should not going around, you know, just calling people crooks and calling people fake and, yeah, all that thing. All that's boorish and inappropriate. I get it, but I don't know why we're shocked. He does this all the time. I know people are outraged over it. This is who the man is. This is what he does. I often say this. If you go to McDonald's and you want a taco, they don't serve you tacos. Why are you going to McDonald's and ordering a taco? You're the fool who thinks if you keep going into McDonald's, somebody's going to sell you a taco. They sell Big Macs at McDonald's. Donald Trump sells boorish behavior. That's what he is. That's what he does. He ain't changing. And so all these people who are just, I am shocked. I can't believe President Trump was boorish. He was inappropriate. He was rude. Really? Really? You're shocked by this? So I don't know why they're all crazy about the whole thing. It was what, I mean, this is what the man does. I ain't going to be all outraged because I walked into a McDonald's and I ordered a Big Mac. I know what I'm going to get. Don't all of a sudden think he's going to turn into, you know, polite, you know, Jimmy Carter. He's just, that's not who he is. So we got that. All right. Also, I want to give a shout out to my friend, Jack Lane at, he's a producer, for Ragtime. And last night, Ragtime won for Best Revival on Broadway. I stayed up to watch that. I'm not that big of a, award show guy. I mean, I like the Oscars. But in terms of the Grammys and the this and the that and the bing and the bop and the Country Music Awards and American History or the American Music Awards and the United States Music Awards, and it seems like country has a award show like every 2 weeks. I love country. Don't get me wrong. I just don't understand anything about the whole awards shows for country. But I love the Tonys because I love they put on a show, and Pink was outstanding. I mean, just outstanding last night. And Jack Lane, my friend, won another Tony for Ragtime. So I was cheering him on, and that was nice to see. Anything else going on in the world? I guess we can take a break here. 1-844-2-McGraw, 1-844-262-4729. Programming note, yes, former vice president, former governor of Indiana, and former talk show host, Mike Pence is going to join us tomorrow night. 1-844-2-McGraw. 1-844-262-4729. Stay right there. 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America at Night, back in a moment.
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8: Phones here. We got Danny and Rollins going to start us off tonight. Danny, good evening. Welcome to America at Night.
27: Thanks. I had a couple of thoughts. One was when you had John Bolton on, I was actually kind of impressed because he seemed a lot more, amenable, moderate. Well, turns out that actually, I guess he's a convict now because he took a plea and, yeah. I thought that was kind of unusual.
8: You thought it was unusual that he took a plea, or you thought it was unusual that he was nuanced in his answers about foreign policy?
27: Both. Mm. The other thing is, your guy with the birds.
8: Yeah.
27: I totally agree with the history. But as smart as he is, you know, Webster's Dictionary updates the dictionary every single year. So if he's as learned as he claims to be, instead of calling it the Gulf of Mexico, he should probably call it the Gulf of America.
8: Mm.
27: Now, one last thing. When Trump did his interview, Trump's had a history. The media has had a history of doing Trump wrong. And I've told you many times, I do not agree with everything that the man does or the way he communicates. I also told you the last time I talked to you, this whole deal with Iran, yeah, you were more right than I was, but you can't really blame him when they try to box him in and he walks out because they're trying to paint a picture.
8: Well, first of all, hold on a second. First of all, there's not a president that has been in the Oval Office in, I don't know, the 20th century that doesn't think the media has done him wrong. So that's one. Two, he wasn't talking to the media. He was talking to Kristen Welker. What did she say that was so offensive that got him to call her a crook and a liar?
27: Legacy media and I will
8: well,
27: say
8: so,
27: this.
8: So she has well, to answer. For, she has to answer for the mistakes of every single person.
27: If you're part of a larger entity, then you may need to walk on eggshells. And when you said that no president, when it came to Joe Biden, nobody in the media ever attacked Joe Biden at
8: what?
27: All.
8: If what are anything, you talking about?
27: If what anything, he... McGraw, come on, brother.
8: Wait, made excuse after excuse. Did you see how Fox News went after him tooth and nail every second of every day? They went after Hunter Biden and his laptop and his problems with drugs and his problem. I mean, all that stuff. I mean, is that all fair game? Children are now fair game. I mean, they eviscerated the man. Hello? What's
27: Hello?
8: That? Yeah, go ahead.
27: You're talking about one outlet being Fox, maybe a couple of
8: Fox,
27: news radio.
8: Fox, hold on, Breitbart, hold on. You Fox, asked me Breitbart, news talk radio, many shows on news talk radio.
27: Okay.
8: You've got One America. You've got Gateway Pundit. You've got, okay. I mean, there's all sorts of conservative places that just went after Biden.
27: Well, let me ask you this. Does that equal
8: fair and unfair?
27: CNN,
8: fair and unfair.
27: ABC, CBS, NBC. I mean, when you talk about legacy media, come on, man. I mean,
8: look,
27: the
8: Danny,
27: deck was
8: Danny,
27: stacked.
8: Danny, what the president of the United States takes incoming from everybody. That's what the that's what you sign up for. And it is what it is. You know that if you're a liberal, you're going to be called out on the conservative networks. If you're a conservative, you're going to be called out on the liberal networks and everything else. That's not the argument. The argument is, what did she do that was so offensive that got him so angry?
27: When you have to deal with a certain group of people, you expect certain things. Now, did he act prematurely? Possibly. But it's kind of like, and I don't even think that you would disagree, there have been multiple instances of Kamala Harris, Joe Biden, they don't know what they're talking about. Now,
8: okay, Trump, but that has nothing to do with what happened Sunday.
27: I get you. And like I said, he may have pulled the trigger too soon, but when you get bit, you might be a little bit gun shy. I mean,
8: Yeah, well, the president of the United States, it should be a bigger person than that. You need to sell your ideas, especially the people who are watching NBC. And all he did was, play into the hands. There was no reason for him to act like that. None. And if my daughter would have acted that way, I would have chastised her for it. You sit there and you answer the questions. There were legitimate questions. They weren't gotcha questions. She was asking for evidence here. She was giving him the opportunity to tell his side of the other story, and he blew up and walked out. It was inappropriate. Danny, thanks for the phone call. I got to move on. Catherine in Vancouver, welcome to America at Night.
0: Hey, I know your beginning of this hour, you did a really good rant there. you talked about Yeehaw. I love
8: yeah,
0: that
8: Yeehaw.
0: Show.
8: Yeah. Yeah.
0: Hee-haw. Yeah, hee-haw.
8: That's what the background looked like. That's what the background looked like. Somebody should be fired because it was a terrible background. It made a joke of the whole thing.
0: Yeah, like, that show is awesome.
8: who doesn't love Roy Clark?
0: Goldie Hawn. I mean, it was a riot. Oh, well, I called in to tell you about these birds in my yard. I live on acreage, and I live about...
8: Hold on a second.
0: Okay.
8: Goldie Hawn wasn't on Hee Haw. No, she was on Laughing.
0: Oh, Laughing. That's it. You're right.
8: Yeah, as usual.
0: Why did I think they were the same? Yeah.
8: I don't know. I don't know. But I love me some good Hee Haw, though.
0: Oh, man. And Goldie Hawn and Laughing was a riot.
8: Yes. Hey, I got 30 seconds. What do you got, Catherine?
0: Okay. These birds are very smart. When he said their birds are smart, they're smart. I have this bird that sits up on my roof outside on a shop. And every year in the summer, he will sit in the corner where he has a little nest, and he'll sit up top and talk to me. I'm not kidding you. And he'll start squawking to make me come, and then I come there, and he'll sit there, and he'll dance, and he'll jump back and forth to this little tube that he has. And then about an hour later, it's dark, he goes to bed, and he'll sit there and squawk at me. It's funny. Anyway, I thought I'd let you know. And then eagles. We had an eagle about a week ago in the tree. Three crows would just keep dive bombing it. And the eagles could care less, right? But it actually scared off the eagle that was going to go after my bunnies. We have wild bunnies.
8: You don't want that to happen. Yeah,
0: so good. Crows are good for that.
8: All right, good.
0: Get rid of the eagles. Anyway, okay.
8: Thank you. Appreciate it. You got it. Catherine in Vancouver, 1-844-2-McGraw, 1-844-262-4729. Those are the phone numbers, text messages, phone numbers. Look, there's no doubt that presidents get frustrated with the media. The media goes after them fairly and unfairly. That's what you sign up for when you want to run for president of the United States, the leader of the free world. Yeah, you get mocked, you get teased, you get laughed at on late night television. That's part of the deal. But you want our president, we used to anyway, want our president to be a little bit more professional, buttoned up, respectful, answer the questions. If you're mad at Jimmy Kimmel, don't take it out on Kristen Welker. If you're mad at CNBC or MSNBC, don't take it out on Kristen Welker. She was just asking you a question. Don't take it out on the Caitlin Clark on CNN, who's in the White House or in the Oval Office, just asking you a question. That's
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5: Here's your News Talk 1310 KNOX forecast. Mainly clear skies tonight with a low of 55. Northerly winds at around 5 miles an hour. 93 tomorrow. Cloudy skies expected tomorrow night. Chance of severe storms. Lows level off around 63. Turning much cooler Wednesday and Thursday with highs from the upper 60s to the upper 70s. Storms possible both days. I'm meteorologist Megan Mulford on News Talk 1310 KNOX. Currently 74.
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0: hard it is to do a show while the Knicks are in the NBA Finals. The Knicks pulled out 105-104. They're up 2-0 on the San Antonio Spurs. Games now head to New York. Heartbreaking loss for the San Antonio Spurs. They were down. They had a huge rush at the end. Missed a shot at the end. The Knicks hold on by the skin of their teeth. 105-104. Knicks now up 2-0 as they head back to the Garden. No team has ever come back from a 2-0 deficit on the road, which means that if the Knicks blow this, they'll be the first. Spoken like a longtime suffering Knicks fan. I can't believe this is happening.
1: Realize the sacrifice I'm giving to host this show. I turned off the Knick game so I could concentrate on the show. Spurs beat the Knicks 115-111. Now game four, I guess, is Wednesday night. So every single visiting team has won the game. So we've had 3 games, and the Knicks won the 2 on the road. Now the Spurs have won in New York. So a home team has yet to win a game. So that's a little odd. But Spurs beat the Knicks 115-111 in game 3. Yes, President Trump was there. I saw Robert Kraft was there. What was Robert Kraft doing there? Shouldn't he be a shouldn't the owner of the Patriots, shouldn't he be a Celtics fan? What was he doing sitting in the front row? I saw with President Trump, I saw Doug Burgum. Looked like one of his granddaughters was there. President Trump's granddaughters was there next to him. That's what I'm assuming. I was just right on the monitor before the show. Who else did I see there? That's sweet. Was pretty, James Dolan, the owner of the, Knicks was there. But yeah, so Knicks lose. Now I can go back to concentrating on the show. I was concentrating the whole time. Paul in Zanesville, you were on America at Night. Thanks for checking in.
2: Good evening, McGraw. Yeah, evening, what a sir. Great topic with the birds, you know. But I heard one time, I can't Google it or anything right now because I'm listening to your show on my phone because my radio has a ball game on.
1: Okay.
2: So I can't listen to it. Yeah, and I heard that cockroaches have been around longer than dinosaurs. And I just didn't know if that was true. And, like, you mean you're doing a great job. You're hitting it out of the park. So I know that's a strange question, but me and my wife are both bird watchers. They're kind of mean, you know. Sometimes they look like they're fighting, but that's not what they're doing. You know, I tried to explain that to my wife. But what a great guest you just had there, man. Hey, as always, thank you.
1: Thank you, Paul. Yeah, I should have asked him about cockroaches. I did not ask him. I apologize. Maybe next time we have him on. But that's a that's a legit question, right? They always say cockroaches survived the fallout from the meteor. So there you go. I thought that was bizarre, right? I mean, birds are descendants of dinosaurs. When you think about it, I guess it makes sense, right? He's right. You look at a chicken and you see the legs of a chicken. You're like, yeah, dinosaurs. I kind of never would have thought of that. An ostrich. Right? An ostrich doesn't, it's a bird, it runs, it's got a big old neck, it's got some talons, doesn't fly. An ostrich, right? An ostrich is a descendant of a dinosaur, I guess, right? Never looked at things like that before, so there you go. All right, let's get some text messages. Let's see here. New Mexico checks in. So Trump once again displayed his grace and his dignity in the interview with Kristen Welker. What a pig. Here's one in St. Louis. Crows have funerals. There's one from Illinois. Great show, as always. Stay safe and sweet. Thank you very much. Here's another one. Thanks for the rib recipe. It was a giant hit this weekend. Oh, you betcha. If you're taking a poll, I say let Scott speak his mind. You let everyone else talk politics. That is true. I do let everybody else talk politics, but I'm trying to get Scott to expand his horizon. That was the whole point of all this. Wisconsin checks in. I was wondering what your favorite Seinfeld episode is. So many. My top two are the Soup Nazi and the Keith Hernandez episode. I like the Keith Hernandez episodes. But I would have to tell you that my favorite episodes, was the, when George and Jerry decide to write the pilot and they right? It was a show writing about a show writing about a show. I thought that was really very, very funny. And then there was a scene early on in the series where George is looking for a job, and they're sort of talking about all the things he can do. And George says, you know, I could be an announcer. You know, all those good comments I make during the baseball game. And Jerry says, yeah, you do make good comments, but they usually give those jobs to broadcasters and ball players. Yeah. I could be an announcer. You know, all those good comments I make. That show is so brilliant on so many levels. That show was just, it was brilliant. It was absolutely brilliant. And how the word of mouth came to be. You know, that show is it 30 years old? Wait, went off the air in what, 98? Right? We're looking at, is that possible? It's, I never do math on, right? 98 to 108 to 18 to 28. We're going 30 years. Soon. That's going on 30 years that show went off the air. Wow. How about them apples? Holy mackerel. All right. 1-844-2-McGraw. 1-844-262-4729. Tony in Montreal is calling to put some salve on my wounds. Tony, welcome to the show.
3: How you doing? Were you being punished tonight?
1: I was. It was very difficult to do a radio show while you're kind of rooting for the Knicks.
3: Yeah, I know, but yesterday you had the screen turned around. Did you have it actually facing you tonight?
1: Oh, no. I had it. I watched all the pregame, and then I came down here, and I watched some of the first half, and then I couldn't do it, so I had to turn it off. I couldn't concentrate, so I had to turn it off.
3: Well, I'm the reverse. I missed the pregame, and I missed the first, I believe, quarter, and a little. I got to the second quarter, like, with 10 minutes because I had stuff to do, obviously, tonight in St. Leo, being that I have to obviously try to, I guess, be productive and hard because I'm going from the Knicks to the Vegas team, you know, nightly. But as I was watching this game, I was like, you know, it's like when you're a fan of any team, it's like it's hard to keep your emotions in check, and it's also hard to, you know, keep the disappointment down. Obviously, you could tell I'm thinking all the time that these great athletes can come back, and I was watching them and hoping they would come back, but clock runs out, and, you know, the other team got the best of the shooting tonight, so it's not.
1: Well, here's what, you know, I root for teams that are never in any close games, so I'm not used to this, you know, nervous Nelly deal, so I don't really know how to handle it when my team's, you know, and it's a close game. You get all angst-wise. I'd much rather watch two other teams that I'm not involved with just to watch a good game. I don't, you know, when the Kansas City Chiefs are in the Super Bowl playing the, you know, whoever, I don't really care. I'm just looking for a good game. I just enjoy the game. You can't really enjoy the game when you have a rooting interest.
3: But McGraw, I'm with you on that. Like, when you have a rooting interest, right, especially some of these maniacs have money on the line. I don't have any money on the line. It's just pure fanship, if that is the word, or pure interest. And you're right. You're watching the game, but it's not really enjoyable. I even said that to you when I was watching the Canadians. I was actually happy the game was over. Whether they lost or did not win, I was just happy it was over. You know, like that, like you're saying, you're watching every crescendo and every staccato, and it's definitely up and down. And then at the end of the night, you go, okay, phew, that's over. I don't have to be this stressed for another 2 hours, you know, because that is it. When your team hasn't won since 1973 and then the Canadians 1993, you really want them to win, you know, like you definitely want that streak to end. And, you know, like there's some teams that haven't won since 1967, like the Maple Leafs. So,
1: yeah,
3: you know,
1: that's crazy.
3: I know what it's like. It's when you don't have that winning tradition all the time, I'd rather watch, like you say, two teams play and you don't really care what happens. That's pretty much what I
1: crazy.
3: At least you can eat your food, right?
1: Yeah, I hear you. All right, thanks, Tony. Hang in there. I'll talk to you later. All right, let's go to the, we got some voicemails. Now, look, here's the deal. There's a new part of the show that I'm really, I really, really enjoy because a lot of people call in, either can't call in because the show was delayed or for whatever reason can't call in because they're listening and they're busy. So when we're not here, we put the phones on voicemail and you can leave a voicemail and you can say your piece, and then we'll edit it up and get it on the air. So one eight, same number as the text, same number as the phone calls for the phone lines, 1-844-42-McGraw. So lock it into your phone, and, you know, if it's Tuesday during the day and you thought of something that you want to chime in about, just give us a phone call, and then we'll cut it up and we'll put it on the air. All right, let's go right down the line here. Joe, line one, text message. Joe, what do you got for us?
4: What did the D stand for in D-Day? Answer, nothing. It was just an intensifier. Have a good night.
1: Well, he asked me a trivia question. He didn't even give me a chance to respond. I was going to say D meant nothing. I didn't know that. I also didn't know... I for the longest time, I always wanted to know why they called it Utah Beach and Omaha Beach. Living in Omaha for a time, I always was curious as to why they called it Omaha Beach. And the story was that was it Eisenhower or one of the generals was planning it, and there were two servicemen cleaning the vents or painting the office, and he asked them, where are they from? And one said Utah, one said Omaha. And so he called one Omaha Beach and one Utah Beach. Sounds plausible. I don't know if it's true, but I'd love to know why they called it Omaha Beach. Scott is still banned from the live phone calls, but we are allowing him to call in on the text line. Scott, what do you got for us?
5: I was just reading the book by Benny Morris, The Birth of the Palestinian Refugee Problem. 1947 and 1949, and he seems to be saying, I mean, he says, yes, there were massacres, the Israelis committed massacres, women and children were killed, but I think he's saying it wasn't intentional, it wasn't systematic, it wasn't like, it's just that they were poorly trained or something, you know. I find that a little hard to believe, though.
1: Thanks, Scott. Thanks for the uplifting phone call. Let's go to Doug. Doug's on. Doug, what do you got for us? Doug?
6: Yeah, I'm a girl. This is Doug from Wisconsin. I really enjoyed the Roger Flimmer story the other night, comparing him to Les Messman. And you said you had another one to tell. It's probably even funnier. And you said remind you, so I reminded you. So I hope you can tell us tonight.
1: All right.
6: So thanks again. Right. Have a good day.
1: Bye-bye. Sorry, Doug. All right, so here's my other... there was another story I was going to tell, but I'll tell the other Roger Flimmer story. So Roger Flimmer was a... what was the other story I was just going to tell? I forget. So Roger Flimmer was the farm director at a radio station I was working at. I just got into radio. And back in the day, farm directors were legendary. I mean, they were stars, right? Like Les Nessman. I mean, just superstars. And Roger Flimmer had been in the market in Omaha for eons, and he was known throughout the land. And they decided to run a, this was at the same time that the movie Boogie Nights, remember the movie Boogie Nights with Dirk Diggler? Remember that Boogie Nights? It was a movie about pornography and in the early days of like porn stars. It was a very disturbing movie. Starred, Burt Reynolds and a couple of others. It was a very, very popular movie at the time. At that same time, the radio station started running a promotion for Have Lunch with Roger Flimmer. And what they did was that you would go to certain convenience stores and fill out the postcard and then send it back to the radio station. And Roger Flemmer would then pick a name out of a hat, and you would have lunch with Roger Flemmer. And it was a way to, you know, drive people to the convenience stores. And so he got thousands and thousands and thousands and thousands of these cards. And so I was in charge of, like, every Tuesday he had to pick a card out, and he would name the person who then got lunch with Roger Flemmer. And so I bring in this box, I mean, thousands and thousands each week. And he sticks his hand in, and he talked like he was very official, and he talked like this, and he pulls out the card, and he says, "Today's winner for lunch with Roger Flemmer is Dirk Diggler. Dirk, you have won lunch with Roger Flemmer." Somebody had wrote in the name Dirk Diggler. And if you'd seen the movie Boogie Nights, if you didn't see the movie Boogie Nights, you really don't know who Dirk Diggler is. But if you saw the movie Boogie Nights, that's a funny reference. So I just, every time I see the old guys from the old station, we always tell that story about Dirk Diggler. Roger Flemmer and Dirk Diggler are going to lunch together. America at Night, back in a moment.

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6: This story is brewing. Texas Tech quarterback Brendan Sorsby was banned from playing college football after he admitted to betting on his Texas Tech football team. Well, he sued and he won a temporary injunction. Now, Big Ten athletic directors want to ban any team from playing Texas Tech. The University of Georgia has sent out a notice saying that it's banning its teams from scheduling any future games with Texas Tech. Nebraska has said they're not going to play any contests versus Texas Tech in any sport. They also said that if you currently have a contest scheduled with Texas Tech, call the athletic director immediately. So this is a brewing story. Texas Tech, the courts are allowing him to play, and the other teams are saying, we're not going to even schedule anything with Texas Tech. This is going to be a big story the rest of the week, so stick around for that. Tomorrow on the show, Vice President Mike Pence. Come back for that. We thank everybody for hanging out with us tonight. Our executive director is Tom DeLack. Our engineer tonight is Richard Good. I'm McGraw-Millhaven. This is America at Night on Westwood One. We'll see you tomorrow.

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0: reportedly stole his cell phone during a night out watching the NBA Finals. One of the two unidentified suspects then pulling out a gun and firing at Schmidt, hitting him in the chest and killing him. His father, Bill Schmidt, telling ABC News,
1: "I want to find the two people and make them pay."
0: This is ABC News. A Louisiana man now recovering from injuries after trying to get away from cops Sunday by leaping into an alligator-infested swamp. It went about how you'd expect.
2: Louisiana state troopers pulled over a drunk driving suspect on an elevated highway just outside New Orleans. But before they could finish the sobriety test, the man jumped off the highway and into the alligator-infested swamp. Trooper Kyle Wagner says one of the gators attacked, but even with bite wounds, the man continued deeper into the marsh.
3: Even after getting attacked by an alligator, he continued to evade arrest.
2: Wagner says they did eventually catch the man, and after he was treated for alligator bites, arrested him on drunk driving charges. Chris Miller, ABC News, New Orleans.
0: This spring so far has been the second warmest on record in the U.S. A new report from the National Oceanic and Atmospheric Administration found Arizona, Colorado, New Mexico, and Texas all had their warmest spring since records began in 1895. All of the lower 48 states had higher than average temperatures. Stephanie Officer, ABC News.
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15: Here's your News Talk 1310 KNOX forecast. Mainly clear skies overnight with a low of 55. Winds out of the northeast at around 5 miles an hour. Daytime highs approaching

0: 93 Tuesday. Chance of severe thunderstorms Tuesday night. Lows level off around 63. Cloudy skies. 78 Wednesday with storms likely. 70 Thursday. Storms continue. I'm meteorologist Megan Mulford on News Talk 1310 KNOX. Right now, it's 74 degrees.
1: Now, it's Red Eye Radio. Gary McNamara and Eric Hurley talk about everything from politics to social issues and news of the day. 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
2: All across America, we are Red Eye Radio. He is Eric Hurley and I'm Gary McNamara.
3: Hi.
2: Well, you know, I took a peek just before we went on the air just to see what was in the Babylon Bee.
3: Okay.
2: And nothing political.
3: Huh?
2: Just something that sort of relates to me. And it shows a guy sitting there with his hair's, you know, looks like he's dyed his hair a little bit, but his beard's going gray and everything else. And
3: Yeah.
2: So he's basically, looks like middle age or upper middle age. And he's, and the headline beneath it, man is unsure if he's becoming more virtuous with age or just too tired to sin.
3: Buddy's call.
4: Hey, dude, you want to go to the club?
3: Oh,
2: man, I just...
4: I don't know. I just got my shingles vaccine today. I don't think I should.
2: You know, I forgot who... it's a comedian who said it. He said, man... I would never want to try to attempt to commit a successful murder, which is mean, you know, you don't get caught.
4: Yeah, right. Yeah.
2: You know, anybody can pull a gun and shoot you.
4: Yeah.
2: It's just so hard.
3: It's so much work.
2: So much work. Like those mob guys, they used to shoot somebody. It's like, all right, let's go cut him up.
3: Well,
2: it's like,
3: I was watching this documentary series on the five families. And so there's this one guy they take down to the basement. Of course, he says, when I got down to the basement, I realized because they told me and he was, you know, the strong arm, you know, the of the family, I guess. And they said they told me we had a guy down there and we were going to take care of him. Well, they took him down there to take care of him. So they shoot him in the back of the head and it bounces off his skull. And then he turns around and said, did you just shoot me in the head? I mean, that was from a movie. The guy had, you know, obviously had a wound. It chipped his skull, but he lived. And then he beat the living daylights out of both guys. In fact, the other guy had a knife, and he used the knife. I think he took care of the other two guys. I'm thinking, that's out of a mob movie. And the whole time I'm watching it, and I think we've made this observation before, the moment you get made, you know, in the mob, your life is over. You're looking over your shoulder every single second. Not only would it be too hard, it's too much. Just getting a job would be so much easier. A real legitimate job would be so much easier.
2: For us, yes.
3: I mean, if you're willing to put in that much effort, think of what it takes. That's a lot of work, you know, crime.
2: Yeah.
3: You know, I heard it doesn't pay.
2: Well, especially when your boss expects you to produce each and every day and the consequences may be worse than what Scott Pelley got.
3: Exactly. Close. Yeah.
2: Well, wait a minute, though. You never know.
3: According to Scott Pelley, it was, you know, he felt like he said it was like his family was being murdered.
2: Well, it brings me to this that I was reading. It's just so funny that before we come on the air, I just start reading, you know, I'm reading stuff all the time. And it seems like the last story I read, even, you know, 10 minutes before on the air.
3: It's going to be the launch.
2: Yeah, 10 minutes before we go on the air, it's like, okay, I think I'll go with this. And then all of a sudden I start reading and go, no, I got to go with this.
3: Yeah, yeah.
2: Gerald Baker, who is works for the editorial page of the Wall Street Journal.
3: Okay.
2: You ready for this?
3: All right.
2: It's just a couple of paragraphs. But this could be in the Babylon Bee. It's so good.
3: Yeah.
2: But it's true. Mm. Will America survive the murder of 60 Minutes? Will the world? The brutal homicide of America's longest-running television news magazine was reported late last week by its immaculately coiffed and richly compensated frontman, Scott Pelley. For the crime of exposing this act of violence against journalism, truth, and freedom, Mr. Pelley was shown the door after 37 years at the Tiffany Network. These are dark days. If they can eliminate in plain sight an institution as central to the survival of the republic as Mr. Pelley and his carefully chewed spectacles, surely nobody is safe. First, they came for the preening, powdered popinjays of the television news, but I did not speak out because I'm not a popinjay or popinjaw, however you pronounce it. Uh-huh. It's one or the other, which is, in case you know, it's a word that really isn't used a lot in our English language. But let me just get it here for you. The meaning of it is a vain, conceited, and overly talkative person who is excessively preoccupied with their appearance and speaks in a boastful manner. So,
3: yeah.
2: First they came for the preening, powdered popinjays of the television news, but I did not speak out because I was not a popinjay. Forgive the sarcasm. Perhaps Mr. Pelley in his long career deserved more respect, but can we at least be proportionate and, unlike much of what he and his colleagues have been for so long, objective for a moment? Well, you know, the thing is, again, this is where we talk about the left with no self-awareness at all.
3: Yeah.
2: When I saw that, when I was watching that interview, I went, my God, he's exactly. And if you've ever read, and I keep going back to Bernard Goldberg's, first book, Bias. Mm-hmm. And for those who don't know, Bernard Goldberg worked for Dan Rather at CBS News for the longest time. Then remember, he went to HBO and did a bunch of different sports stuff for the longest time.
3: Yeah.
2: And then he wrote the book, and he's not a conservative Republican. He's not even a Republican. He's been a Democrat, from what I know, his whole life. And they view him as, right wing. But everything that he said, the people, the mainstream media that really comes out of New York and Washington, everything that he said about them, you could look at that interview and say, that's Scott Pelley.
3: Yeah. Yeah.
2: And that's what really, and I'm like,
3: it really is. It's like almost out of a movie. You know, when I thought about the movie The Insider, mm-hmm. which is about, it's a Jeffrey Wigand thing about, the big tobacco thing and all that. Mm-hmm. And Jeffrey Wigand was the insider. So Russell Crowe played him. And Al Pacino played the producer of 60 Minutes. And then Christopher Plummer played Mike Wallace. And Christopher Plummer could have easily have been playing Scott Pelley. I mean, it was, in fact, it was more Scott Pelley because Christopher Plummer, it just comes off that way. He comes off more Scott Pelley than he does Mike Wallace. Now, when the movie came out, I wasn't thinking Scott Pelley, but now I put it in perspective. You go watch, it's a good movie. And if you go watch it and just watch Christopher Plummer, and it's something right out of a movie. And it is performative. Who was it? Not Brett Baer, but what's his name over at Fox News?
2: John Roberts?
3: No. That used to do Brett Baer's show. He's semi-retired now. But he was talking about how Britt Hume.
2: Oh, okay.
3: And Britt Hume was talking about how they get these presenters, but really it's the producers that drive everything.
2: Right, yeah.
3: Right? And the presenters are always the ones that, they come in, they walk in, they do the wraparound, the whole thing. But that's the face of the show.
2: And I always think of the, like, Dateline NBC, right? And they, you know, they walk in, they do a bunch of wraparounds, and then the reporters are doing, you know, sometimes on 60 Minutes, it's the same. It's, I sat down with so-and-so. But on, like, other magazine shows, they'll just have, what's his name over at Dateline, do the wraparounds, and he's not doing the sit-down interview. Somebody else is. The point is, they build themselves up to believe they own it. Our friends at the Chicago Republican Party, they're probably listening right now, asked me a question. I didn't respond to it. I was going to respond to it on the air. The Chicago Republican Party, at Chicago GOP is their, X handle, and says, this right here is the best. And it was put together by, Newsbusters, and it's this clip of Scott Pelley basically going after, you know, Trump over the years, over and over again. And they asked me, do you think Scott Pelley would find it beneath his stature to apply for unemployment? Asking me and you, they tagged you in it too. And at first I would say yes, but then again, the reason he wouldn't consider unemployment is because Scott Pelley believed he owned the place.
5: Yeah, Scott Pelley
2: had thought that it was 60 Minutes was his show. And that's what you build by putting these presenters up there. They often, some of them, not all of them, nothing applies to all. But they have this, and when they come off as this, I mean, I don't know that I've seen more arrogant. I got to go back and watch it. I watched a clip the other day, and Christopher Plummer playing Mike Wallace in the movie The Insider, it's closer to Scott Pelley, the arrogance that comes, you know, that comes across. Mm-hmm. And it's just, that's who they think they are.
5: You know, he might, because they put in the letter fired for cause.
2: Yeah.
5: Which implies that the contract is void.
2: Right.
5: Now, it's really interesting. I look back. I'm going back to contracts that I have signed where you have a guaranteed number of years or whatever.
2: Mm-hmm.
5: And I think that in the past, the only thing I remember is I couldn't commit a felony.
2: Disparaging comments about the company and or its leaders. And that was mentioned in the letter from the producer to Scott Pelley, disparaging comments.
5: Okay, that would be
2: what's in Scott Pelley's contract, but that would be, okay. And that has been in almost every contract I've signed. So, yeah, I think that's why they put it in the letter.
5: That opens up a large road.
2: Well, we have the greatest company in the world. I don't know what the hell you're talking about. By the way, that was Gary that said that. Eric is the one that said, we have the greatest company in the world. Just to be clear.
5: Oh, no. Am I on the defensive here? Because I didn't say anything bad.
2: Yeah, but you didn't say anything good, and I did.
5: Well, you know, I said it a long time ago when people, you know, they're like, well, you know, what is it like? You mean management, one of the big companies? I'm like, well, first off, you know, I think you might be able to argue a point that every company whoever has hired me and every person's ever hired me is an idiot because they said, let's hire this guy and let him go on the air and just say whatever he thinks.
2: I would just say they probably weren't thinking it through.
5: No, the way I look at it, I mean, I still am in awe.
2: Yeah.
5: That I don't care whether it's been an individual owner or a corporation or whatever, I'm in awe that they go, that they've actually gone through the thought process. Let's put these guys on the air. They can say whatever they want. We trust them.
2: Yeah.
5: Really?
2: Yeah.
5: And I'm still doing it.
2: Yeah.
5: So, no, I don't have, you know, anybody who does, that, the fact that I'm here, I think is the answer to everything about how I feel about the companies that have hired me in the past. Even if I've had disagreements with them in the past, which I don't here at the moment.
3: Well,
5: and if I, you and I really don't, you know, we let you, there isn't really much. I don't think there's anything that we hide.
3: No,
5: you know,
3: no,
5: we're
3: no,
5: we're very no. happy. We're very yeah. happy with it.
3: Yeah.
5: But I don't go, I will never write a book. For
3: right.
5: example,
3: yeah.
5: people that write a book.
3: Right. Right. Yeah.
5: I would never write a book and say, you know, Eric did this and Ron did that.
3: I've already got the deal signed, but
5: I would never do that.
3: No.
5: And I just don't believe that. I don't believe that the listeners really care about the minutia of what your individual complaints might be against management over this and this and that.
3: I just don't think they care. Have to conjure up some lies to make it happen, quite frankly.
5: Well, same with, so you would know. I.
3: Anthony had, was an actor. He passed away this past weekend. I was just reading an article yesterday about his daughters. They're both actresses. His name is Anthony Head. His brother is Murray Head, the singer. But British actor, and I recognized him from the TV show Buffy the Vampire Slayer because my daughters watched that show religiously back in the day. And he passed away at the age of 72 from pneumonia. But his daughters said he always considered himself lucky as an actor. He loved his job. He's, you know, so they made it sound like, and I thought to myself, I've told my kids that.
5: Yeah, that's it. Yeah.
3: You know, I feel like I've won the lottery with the job that I have and the people I get to work with. It doesn't happen every day. And there are a lot of people out there that, you know, don't like the job they have to do. They're sometimes excruciatingly difficult to do, whether it's a desk job or not. And I have a lot of buddies who work construction and they're out in the summer heat and everything else. I consider myself lucky. I've told my kids that. So I related to that article about the daughters of Anthony Head commenting on their dad.
5: Well, it's such a rare thing.
3: Yeah.
5: And as I explained to my great nephew one time, he's like, well, the odds are really high to make the NBA. And I said, they're higher to get where we are today at Red Eye.
3: No, they are. They're,
5: it, you know, cause yeah. you think about them, what, maybe one in 150 or yeah. 150 people, maybe 100.
3: Yeah.
5: Yeah. Out of, you know,
3: the odds
5: are a lot more
3: slim.
5: In the NBA. I know.
3: Yeah.
5: So we're blessed. We are Red Eye Radio.
3: Brought to you by Hotshot Secret.
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8: We're with our radio. He's Eric Carlin. I'm Gary McNamara. All right. The president, Iran, Israel, peace deal, whatever. Here's Britt Hume last night on Fox.
9: Well, even if it does happen, Johnny, you have the still fundamental question of whether any deal reached with Iran with some regime or remnant of a regime can be trusted. The Iranians lie, they cheat. Every word that comes out of the mouth of these Iranian officials over there, you have to regard with extreme skepticism. A lot of it is manifestly untrue. And this recent, their recent description of all the damage they did on the attack on Israel is a perfect example of it. So we still have the fundamental question of whether it's ever possible to get a verifiable deal with this regime.
8: And that's the big question. As we said the other day, it's not about whether there's a ceasefire. It's not about whether there's a deal. It's whether we have verification that is absolute.
10: Yeah. You know, and
8: end of story.
10: And that's it. We're going to have their uranium. There's no other way around it. And still, if we allow them to sell oil, they're going to be able to fund their proxies. That's also an issue.
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20: Here's your News Talk 1310 KNOX forecast. Mainly clear skies overnight with a low of 55. Winds out of the northeast at around 5 miles an hour. Daytime highs approaching 93 Tuesday. Chance of severe thunderstorms Tuesday night. Lows level off around 63. Cloudy skies 78 Wednesday with storms likely 70 Thursday. Storms continue. I'm meteorologist Megan Mulford on News Talk 1310 KNOX. Right now, it's 74 degrees.
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8: He's here, Carly, and I'm Gary McNamara. Welcome and good morning. Thanks so much for being here this morning. 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
10: And thank you.
8: Yes. All right. Well, yesterday, after the president's response to Netanyahu, I looked at you and I said, the first thing that came through my mind was, are they playing good cop, bad cop?
10: Yeah, that was our pre-show meeting. That was the beginning of our pre-show meeting yesterday.
8: Yeah, it was just a quick thought.
10: Yeah.
8: After yesterday, I think the president, and you and I have talked about this before, he's not going to be able to sell it, but he's trying to, I think, separate the United States from Israel in all of this. He can't sell it. He's trying to do it. Let me just get the Truth Social yesterday where I just went, what are you doing? Here it is. Israel and Iran must immediately stop shooting. And I'm just like, what? There's a moral equivalency that he's setting there.
10: Yeah.
8: I agree with the Wall Street Journal. They demand more from Israel than they do with Iran right now. Now, there may be a strategy for it. I don't know what it is because I don't know what's going on behind the scenes.
10: But on the surface, especially given the phone call that he had with Benjamin Netanyahu, the expletive-filled phone call with Benjamin Netanyahu, you know, he seemed to be angrier at Israel in recent days than he is Iran.
8: Then Iran should, and you know, and remember the whole thing with Hezbollah last week, you know, it, that didn't last any time in April, didn't last any time. You can't trust any of these people, and Trump seems to be implying that you can. That's a problem. He can't sell it. And you want to know how you know it's a problem for him? Over the last 24 hours, I've gone on social media. And that's where you see the influencers that will parrot anything that he does and say, you know, sis, boom, rah, rah, rah.
10: Mm-hmm, mm-hmm.
8: None of that.
10: No.
8: None of it.
10: No.
8: Not, I didn't see one of the influencers that I normally see say, you're right, Israel's got to straighten up here.
10: Yeah, no.
8: And then you see this here. Vance admits U.S.-Israel interests can diverge on Iran. No, they can't.
10: No. Israel needs us. And they need us to be on the same page.
8: Yes.
10: And, of course, we need them to be on the same page. But the problem is the president can't make any move whatsoever except for to try and extend the ceasefire, non-ceasefire, as long as you can and keep it going till November 3rd. The problem is it's not a seller. You're not going to have a big mover here in any direction before November 3rd on the war.
8: Okay. It's
10: set right now, and whatever you're doing is not going to change it, because they're not going to send boots on the ground to go in and get uranium and take the regime out and everything else. That's not going to happen between now and November 3rd, and may never happen.
8: And every day that this continues, the Iranians, Hezbollah, Hamas, the Houthis, I heard the Houthis were shooting at Israel the other day.
10: Yes, yes.
8: They view that as weakness from President Trump. That's how they view it.
10: Right.
8: How do we know? That's how they've always viewed the United States.
10: Mm-hmm. Mm-hmm.
8: And then when Trump put this out, this was the last one yesterday on Truth Social. Both sides, Israel and Iran, are looking to do an immediate ceasefire.
10: Well, there aren't just two sides.
8: Final negotiations on peace are proceeding, subject to ignorance or stupidity getting in the way.
10: Yeah.
8: I have no idea where he's going with it. None.
10: No.
8: I have no idea where he's going with it. Both sides, Israel and Iran, as if the United States is not involved in this.
10: Yeah, there's more than two sides, and the biggest side was left out of that equation.
8: Right. And you've got a lot of Republicans now going, what the hell is he doing? What in the world? Where in the world is he going with this? That's why it was so quiet on social media over the last 36 hours. Because there is, as we've talked about before, we're still negotiating what we had before the war began.
10: Yeah. Yeah. Here's the thing, is that the table is set for the negotiation. The asks are on the table. It's a long time knowing, and it's a very simple set of asks from both sides. And I mean, in this case, the U.S. and Iran, not Israel and Iran. And you're not going to get there. There's not going to be a concession by either side between now and November 3rd. It's only going to be kicking the can down the road, getting past the election. And then I don't know what happens. And much of that will depend on how the election goes itself. Because if Democrats win, they won't be seated till January. So if you wanted to take any action, it means you'd have to do it between November 4th and January 1st. And that's not a lot of time. It's not enough time, if you ask me. I give our military the benefit of the doubt, and I would hope to be wrong, but if you're talking about taking out the regime and getting all of their enriched uranium, because both of those have to happen. You leave the regime in place and allow them to sell oil, they're going to still fund their proxies. And things like October 7th can happen again.
8: Well, what is the negotiating point? What is the negotiating leverage that the United States has? We kill more in the regime. Are we going to do that?
10: Not before November 3rd.
8: It looks like we're not going to do that. Yeah. Because how many times, remember now, it's 9 weeks of the ceasefire continuing. Has there been any announced movement at all on either side?
10: No. None. That's what I'm saying. The table is set and everybody's right. Just sitting around. Right. It's like they all walk down the hall to the break room and getting something out of the vending machine. Everybody knows, the entire world knows what the asks are and what is on the table and what is in play for both sides. So that's the problem here. It's an awkward stalemate, and you're not hearing it, you know, because you can't anymore if you just come out and say, well, the talks are progressing.
8: Why should Iran negotiate?
10: They don't have to before November 3rd.
8: Right. That's, and then you asked that question. 9 weeks ago, they better negotiate because he'll go right back in again. We know that's not the case. We know that they can break ceasefire after ceasefire after ceasefire after ceasefire after ceasefire. We'll do some defensive moves, but they don't care if the public starves as long as they remain in power. They don't care if people don't have jobs as long as they remain in power. And so you lose your, the president has lost his leverage unless he goes back in, and there's no indication that he's willing to do that at all. And then trying to frame it yesterday that the two sides here are between Israel and Iran. Well, you can solve that problem if you say you're close to the deal and that things should move very quickly. It means you can get the uranium and you have all the enforcement, enforcement parts of it, the verification parts of it, all set, and that Iran is willing to cooperate with you on it. Now, right. I did see the other day when I went, okay, the only people that can get, you see this one, the only people that can get the uranium are United States and China. When the hell did China come into this?
10: Well,
8: did you see that the other day?
10: Yeah, like, the question, I think, has kind of always been there. I think that was part of the trip. But the question is, how much is China, and I would also include Russia in this question, helping Iran? Because word was they were sending equipment. Well, if you're sending equipment, sending trucks, sending massive earth-moving equipment, which would be required to get at least 60% of that uranium, we're equipped. Russia might be equipped.
8: Well,
10: China's definitely equipped. The question is, would they be doing it?
8: Well, yeah, and why would you bring us another? Why would you bring China into the mix when you can deal with Iran one-on-one? You bring China into the mix. Iran wants China into the mix because if they don't do it and the U.S. can't verify it, then it's just not the U.S. going against Iran. It's U.N. going against, or U.N., the U.S. going against China and Iran.
10: And the story came out, I think it's 2 weeks ago, that Iran, and Wall Street Journal had it, Iran is secretly selling oil to China.
8: Yeah.
10: And they're moving it. These unmarked ships that they're loading, and it's getting done.
0: And they're getting
10: and paid, by the way, that story.
0: By the way, they're getting paid for it too.
10: Yeah, exactly. And that's the, you know, so if that's going on, there is a concern with China, but your negotiation is directly with Iran.
0: But the problem is, as of right now, the president cannot sell this supposed, you know, the two sides now are Israel and Iran, and somehow the United States is separating from Israel. They can't sell it. And then J.D. Vance out there saying the same thing yesterday. I'm like, you can't sell this to your own party.
10: Right.
0: You can't sell this to your own party and the entire Iranian sphere of influence in their regime look at it as a horrible weakness that the president is attempting to sell this.
10: Yeah, right. Yeah. I mean, it's just not, again, you're in a very awkward situation where really the talks really aren't even going on. You can't convince me that they are. Because everybody knows what the asks are. You're not going to give anything up before the election, and Iran is not going to give anything up.
0: I thought yesterday, I don't give a damn about Trump being at the New York Knicks game or not. I don't care about this. I don't care about this crap.
10: No.
0: I just don't. I don't care about the ballroom. I don't care about it. All I care is about the things that matter right now. And you've even seen it yesterday. The influencers were more on the Knicks game and, you know, and should he be? I could care less. I could care less whether they boo or cheer. I could care less whether he goes. I could care less about any of that stuff. I care about winning in November, the Republicans winning in November. That's it. That's my only goal. I could care less about all the side story and little dramas here and there going on with Welker. Don't do it. Don't go on. It's a stupid move.
10: You don't need to.
0: You're trying to sit there.
10: They actually said that a couple of years ago.
0: Yeah.
10: That we don't need to do that.
0: Right. Don't do it. I don't care about that. I care about the stuff that's really, really important for our national security and our economy.
10: Yes.
0: And Republicans are like, we don't care. Let's talk about Trump being at the Knicks game. I don't give a damn.
10: Well, look, the regime has to be taken out and that uranium has to be ours.
0: Yes.
10: Period. Those two things have to happen. Yeah.
0: And verification of everything.
10: Yep.
0: Not a promise.
10: Right.
0: Not a guarantee. There is no guarantee that the Iranians can give. It's only verification of the United States, which is slam dunk.
10: Yeah. It used to be Reagan used it. It actually comes from Russia, the old saying, trust but verify. Don't trust but verify.
0: Yes.
10: In this case.
0: We are Red Eye Radio.
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8: We're Red Eye Radio. He is Eric Cronin. I'm Gary McNamara. The mainstream media was loving it yesterday when they came out and it says Paxton's impeachment lawyer has come out for Tallarico. Here in the state of Texas. And
0: right.
8: Because Tallarico will bring people together. And I said to myself, he's got to be a Democrat. He's just a lawyer. Got to be a Democrat.
0: Yeah.
8: Tony Busby, I was the lead lawyer for the fraudulent impeachment of Paxton. Our team consisted of more than 20 lawyers. I understand that my friend Dan Cogdill publicly supports A.G. Paxton's opponent. I'm not surprised by this. He's a lifelong Democrat. I also understand that he recently got crossways with Paxton concerning some real estate development that Paxton opposed, and he represented A.G. Paxton
0: And Governor Abbott alleged that the developer might impose Sharia law. Now you know the rest of the story. I firmly support AG Paxton for U.S. Senate. That's one of those stories where they only give you, they don't give you the full story. They simply say, wow, look at this. This is incredible. This was his impeachment lawyer, and he's voting for the opposition. Aha!
10: Like the aha moment. It's like, no, it's a lawyer.
0: Yeah, it's a Democrat. Yeah. No, you said it. Forget it. He's a lawyer.
10: He's a lawyer.

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6: ABC News, I'm Stephanie Officer. During a telerally for Tuesday's primary elections in Kentucky Monday, President Trump proclaimed he thinks the war with Iran will be wrapped up in the coming days.
7: And I think we are winning that battle, but you're really going to win it over the next 2 weeks when we declare total victory. It'll be a total victory. It'll happen very soon.
6: Texas farmers remain concerned as additional cases of the New World screwworm are found in the state, threatening to impact the nation's cattle industry. ABC's Melissa Adan.
8: Agricultural communities across the country are concerned for potential economic losses due to infected livestock.
9: Because this is spread by a fly, the organism that spreads this disease

0: most likely to be seated in the jury. And while that doesn't disqualify them outright, they will be asked by the judge, can you put aside any of your feelings, your thoughts, your preconceived notions about the case, and put those aside to only listen to the evidence in this case and make a judgment based on that. Based on the nature of the case, I think it will be difficult, but not impossible to get a jury.
1: The International Criminal Court's chief prosecutor suspended from his duties Monday. The Netherlands-based ICC has referred Karim Khan for disciplinary proceedings over allegations of sexual misconduct with a female aide. Khan has denied any wrongdoing. I'm Stephanie Officer, ABC News.
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14: Now, it's Red Eye Radio. Gary McNamara and Eric Hurley talk about everything from politics, social issues, and news of the day. Whether you're up late or you're just starting your day,

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1: All across America, we are Red Eye Radio. He is Eric Harley, and I'm Gary McNamara. Welcome and good morning.
2: Hello.
1: All right, I got a couple of people asking us about the judgment yesterday. A federal judge struck down Trump's $100,000 H-1B visa fee yesterday. It was an Obama appointee that issued the ruling in a lawsuit filed by 20 states. And the lawsuit challenged the fee Trump announced in September, was led by California. And the point that the judge made in the end, the people, the states filing the lawsuit, was that it's an unconstitutional tax. And here's what they said here. Okay, this is the legal part of it.
2: Mm-hmm.
1: According to the filing, they ruled that the fee was designed to raise revenue from a lawful program and therefore function as a tax rather than a penalty, as the Trump administration had argued. That was the argument of the Trump administration. This was a penalty.
2: Yeah, right.
1: Which means they understood the whole tax part of it.
2: Mm-hmm.
1: The fee is generally paid by the employer, which is an American company.
2: Mm-hmm.
1: The fee was designed to raise revenue from a lawful program and therefore function as a tax rather than a penalty, as the Trump administration had argued that it was a penalty. The judge said here the $100,000 payment required for all H-1B petitions does not aim to establish that hiring H-1B workers is illegal. The payment is not a penalty because it is not a punishment for an unlawful act or omission.
2: Mm.
1: Hiring workers pursuant to the H-1B program is plainly lawful. Congress passed that without the $100,000.
2: Right.
1: The fee also violated, well, we've dealt with this before, the Administrative Procedure Act, which requires agencies to undergo a notice and comment period to gather public feedback, the judge said.
2: Yeah, they have to put on the docket the notice of proposed rulemaking that requires them to also issue a public comment period and give that public comment period basically enough time and then the consideration. So it takes months and months, sometimes longer, but they have to have that in place if they're going to create the rule administratively. All of those, that entire procedure has to be done.
1: And I don't see anywhere in here in this story on Fox News that makes, where the administration makes the case, except for saying that it's a penalty. And you're not going to win that.
2: No. Yeah.
1: Because if it's lawful, you know, the entire thing with, God, with Obamacare, remember that?
2: Mm-hmm. Yeah, it's not a penalty, it's a tax.
1: Well, it was a penalty,
2: mm-hmm.
1: because if you didn't sign up for Obamacare, yeah. you got the penalty.
2: And
1: so,
2: thanks to John Roberts.
1: Which I wonder if they can use that. I wonder if the administration come back, well, wait a minute, well, this isn't in the Supreme Court yet.
2: Yeah.
1: You didn't apply it to Obamacare. Because here would be my question. If the fee was required by the person coming in from a foreign country, you're technically not taxing an American company. You're raising revenue. Would it have been different? But the fact is, the incentive is the companies to pay it. In fact, you've had 85 payments for the $100,000 requirement, resulting in $8.5 million in payments. That if this stands, the government would have to pay back.
2: Right. Well, the court, you know, in the decision, the court wrote that they found that, look, if Congress wants to write the law on this, they can. Oh, basically, yeah. They could set up a tax here.
1: Yeah.
2: That didn't happen. And so they're viewing it as a tax. And you can't do that because it's, again, being, as you mentioned, being paid by the companies that are bringing people into work through the visa program. And if you want to talk about a fee of, what was it, roughly $1,000 or less per worker, that's one thing. Then you get into $100,000 and talk about, look at all the revenue we're going to raise.
1: Yeah.
2: Now you've changed it to where you're putting what would be a prohibitive tax on companies.
1: Because Trump made the case, we're going to raise revenue by doing this.
2: Right.
1: And American companies are paying it.
2: Right.
1: You just laid out the legal argument against what you're doing.
2: Yeah. Right.
1: And again, the administration argued legally it's a penalty. They can't make that case.
2: Right. There's no,
1: there's
2: no wrongdoing.
1: But if you presented that, I'm going, what are you doing? If you're my legal help, that's what you're presenting.
2: Well, a penalty, because the first question would be penalty for what? The visa program itself is legal.
1: Right. Congress approved it.
2: You know, if you talk about Obamacare, when they wrote it as a penalty, it was a penalty for not having insurance.
1: Right.
2: Now, the way they wrote it.
1: For not abiding by the law.
2: The law.
1: Enacted by
2: Congress. Affordable Care Act.
1: Right.
2: Now, John Roberts changed that from the bench and said, well, it's not a penalty, it's a tax. No.
1: No.
2: They argued it was a penalty. And you know, when he said, because he was making the case, well, the government's been taxing for years, so they can tax. What? Do they have liquor in their desks, like, you know, on Law and Order?
1: Well, that was a horrible ruling because, again, it was obvious Congress created a law that if you did not abide by the law,
2: right,
1: you had to pay a penalty.
2: Right. Yes.
1: It's that simple.
2: It
1: can't be a tax.
2: Right.
1: And his point was, well, if they're raising revenue by it, then it's a tax.
2: No.
1: Nope.
2: And so here, the promotion of it was, look at the revenue we're going to raise. Well, the court, at least in this finding, said it's a tax. And you're taxing American companies, and you're doing that without authorization of Congress. If Congress wants to write the law, they can't. So we'll see where it goes from here.
1: Yeah, I'm trying to see anywhere. I didn't see the administration respond to this.
2: I did not
1: yesterday. I don't know how you respond.
2: I don't know how you appeal it because even John Roberts can't turn this one around and say it's a penalty. Well, the question would be again, penalty for what? It's not a penalty. There's no wrongdoing. It's not a penalty. You know, you can argue administrative fees, whatever it might be, per person within a range.
1: There were administrative fees.
2: That's what I mean.
1: But the administrative fees, I'm sure, came from when Congress passed the law, whatever cost.
2: That's exactly, how it happened.
1: Right. You guys have to pay the fee for this, user fee to do this.
2: It's and all of that, fair and good. But if you want to do this administratively, you just created a massive, it's not a fee, it's not a penalty, it's a tax.
1: Right.
2: And there's no way around that. Now, except go to your party and tell them to pass a new law, which isn't going to happen because you don't have the numbers.
1: The only thing I don't have here, I don't have the response from the administration on it. Be interesting to see. And we'll bring it to you to see what their response is to it and if they plan on appealing. Did you see where they plan on appealing?
2: I assume they were going to, but I didn't see anything specific on that yesterday. No. So,
1: I just didn't.
2: Yes. From the Wall Street Journal, White House spokeswoman indicated that the administration planned to appeal the decision from Sorokin. So, yeah, I assume they did. I think it's always a given. I just don't know where they go on the appeal. You know, because you're changing everything that's written by Congress. You can't just go in and go, well, the fee is now this. The fee is now $100,000. Congress would have to go in and change.
1: Yeah, Congress could do it. Mm-hmm. Right.
2: And that's really what the court found. And I don't know legally how you would argue around that. I just don't know how you would do that. You just can't throw that down administratively. But procedurally, you're doomed, which means you would have to start all over again because you got to go through the public comment period on an NPRM. So.
1: Now, look at this. Other challenges to the fee have been filed by staffing companies as well as the U.S. Chamber of Commerce. Mm-hmm. Yeah. In the chamber's challenge, the Obama-appointed judge sided in December with the Trump administration finding the fee lawful. Mm-hmm. Says President Trump has clear legal authority to restrict entry of any class of aliens he determines is not in the in America's best interests, and that's exactly what he did.
2: Well, the question would be,
1: but then,
2: if this is meant, because he promoted it by saying, look at all the money we're going to use. If you're saying restricting people from coming here, then that's not going to raise money. If they're not coming, they're not paying. So they could pause the visa program administratively.
1: Yes.
2: Overall, the question is, can they impose the tax if, again, it's being paid by American companies?
1: Typically, new visa fees are set by Congress or levied through formal regulations, which first undergo months of public notice and comment.
2: That's right. That's the NPRM thing.
1: It had previously cost $215 to enter an applicant into the lottery, and then more than $5,000 in fees to file a visa application mm-hmm. without factoring in the lawyer fees. Mm-hmm. Yeah, the Trump administration disputed the visa fee was a tax, describing it instead as a regulatory payment.
2: Well, okay. Well, if they're not using legally, if they're not using penalty.
1: I think they use both.
2: Yeah. You use penalty, you have to show the wrongdoing.
1: Right.
2: I mean, the visa program is legal. If they're coming here through the visa program and they're granted a visa, they haven't done anything illegal and neither has the company hiring them. So there is no penalty.
1: You know, for example, I mean, with the World Cup, did you see the one Somalia judge they wouldn't allow, or the referee they wouldn't allow in?
2: Yeah.
1: You could sit there and you could pick and say, no, this person can't come in, this person can't come in.
2: Oh, yeah, you could, and they could pause the visa program,
1: right?
2: You know, altogether. You know, again, that would be blanketed, and you're not creating
1: because
2: new tax law.
1: That would be the question: why did you just pause it? Why did you allow?
2: If it's meant to be prohibitive,
1: right?
2: Then why didn't you pause it?
1: Right. Why did you allow? If it's damaging the country,
2: right.
1: And this is national security, why did you allow them in for $100,000?
2: Right. Because if you're saying, okay, we only want, let's say, doctors or, you know, people who are going to earn that kind of money that would be worth it for companies to pay $100,000, then you could make adjustments without taxing the companies that are bringing them in.
1: And they said the H-1B program has been abused for decades. What does abuse mean?
2: Right.
1: Does that mean they did something illegal?
2: Right. Yeah.
1: Or you just view that too many foreign jobs or too many jobs are going to foreigners and not U.S. citizens, which is a totally legit complaint.
2: Well, if any companies are doing anything illegal through the H-1B visa program, then enforce it.
1: Right. What I brought up might be immoral.
2: Right.
1: narrative, is it illegal? Would
2: right.
1: be the
2: if
1: question.
2: You need to change it, then you do what you can administratively. If not, you go to Capitol Hill.
1: Yeah, interesting. We are Red Eye Radio.
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4: The latest news on New World screwworm cases in the U.S. and USDA efforts in response and eradication provided by Agriculture Secretary Brooke Rollins Monday in Kerrville, Texas. Since the initial detection and case announced this past Wednesday in South Texas.
5: On June 5th, we confirmed a second positive detection in a 30-day-old calf also located just a few miles away in Zavala County. Yesterday, USDA confirmed two additional cases, one in Texas in a calf in LaSalle County and another in Lea County, New Mexico, in a dog that we are hearing has been moved up from Mexico. And today we had an additional confirmation in a goat in Gillespie County, Texas.
4: Also covered at the home of USDA's new livestock insects research facility, additional innovations added or soon to be added to response efforts, as well as President Donald Trump's appointment of Texas cattle producer and entrepreneur John Bellinger as the new senior advisor for New World Screwworm. I'm Rod Bain reporting for the U.S. Department of Agriculture in Washington, D.C.
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7: We're Red Eye Radio. He's Eric Cronin. I'm Gary McNamara. Welcome and good morning. You know, I can't see how the administration would win on the penalty argument, but I could see that if they agreed, you know, to follow the comment period and do all of that and could tie the 100,000 into, I don't know, the cost of government and inflation.
8: Well, yeah, I mean, if you're talking fee, if you say this is a fee.
7: What define a regulatory fee? A regulatory fee would be something that you would pay in order, like we pay our this is where the loophole is, you know, we pay our fee to get our registration. Is that just to cover the cost? Is that a user fee? And can you prove that that user fee goes, you know, for the regulatory burden of the state?
8: And is it a reasonable fee, right? You would have, yes. I think you, yes. Some courts, maybe not all, might ask you to demonstrate, okay, you went from roughly 1,000 to 100,000, you know, so I don't know what that is, a trillion percent or whatever it is. And so you went from 1,000 to 100,000, you know, 100 times, what would that be? Don't get me started on math. I'm not even good with a calculator. So what constitutes the 100,000, the need? You could probably, if you said, okay, we're bringing in a doctor from India, that doctor's going to study here and get licensed here, and because, you know, you could make the point, I mean, if that's what the company is doing, all right, if companies are doing this and they're bringing in much needed engineers, doctors, whatever it might be, that are high earners, going to be paying higher taxes and all of this, the government's got to demonstrate where that $100,000 is. If you come back with, well, we need it to be prohibitive, and because we don't want people coming in just working lower paying jobs, construction jobs, radio jobs, things like that. we want them, you know, the high earners to come in because they'll be paying more taxes. I think that might be a hard sell in the courts. It's an interesting case. Yeah.
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18: Here's your News Talk 1310 KNOX forecast. Lows level off around 55 overnight under mainly clear skies. East winds at around 5 miles an hour. High of 93 Tuesday, partly cloudy. Chance of severe thunderstorms Tuesday night. Lows dip down to about 64, mainly cloudy. Chance of thunderstorms Wednesday and Thursday, 79 Wednesday, 70 Thursday. I'm meteorologist Megan Mulford on News Talk 1310 KNOX. Currently, it's 74 degrees. Ew.
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7: And he is Eric Carlin. 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Well, there will be a Republican in the California governor's race.
8: Oh.
7: Come November, we'll have that for you. 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
7: So there you go. Steve Hilton, there's the check mark there in Real Clear Politics. Second place, you had Beshear with 84% of the vote in. Still, all the vote is not in. Whoa, we're 2 weeks, right?
8: Yeah.
7: Or excuse me, a week. Yeah, we're a week. So they're actually doing it much quicker this year. You and I were to August the other day. We were kidding.
8: I think I said August 15th.
7: Yeah, and I think I said August 1st or 2nd to be. We were kidding, by the way.
8: Yeah, yeah.
7: We weren't sure.
8: I really think it's going to be October.
7: Right, we really weren't sure if they were ever going to get the vote in. But Beshear with 27.7%, mm-hmm. Hilton 25.1%, Steyer 22.4%, 84% of the vote in, and he's up by over 200,000 over Steyer, and he's just not getting the votes. So they called it for Hilton.
8: Yeah.
7: So there you go.
8: Yeah. All right.
7: And they asked him if he has seen any fraud, and he said, no, they have not. He was interviewed on this is before they announced, and they said things were looking really good at that point. He said, we haven't seen anything that's concerned us at the moment. As we said yesterday, though, you know, the problem is, and Republicans need to take advantage of this and pound on it, is the whole voter ID thing. The voter ID, do you call it? The ballot harvesting, mm-hmm. where people can just bring it in, and being able to count votes after the election day is over. The Supreme Court may take care of that, that one though. Mm-hmm. There is no other reason. I mean, cause I don't know of an issue that has so much support for it. You know, it's 83 to 85% of the population.
8: Yeah. Yep.
7: Want it. Even 72-73% of Democrats want voter ID. Everybody wants it. People aren't stupid. They understand if there's no ID, you can commit fraud.
8: Yeah.
7: People don't want fraud in election. So why would you have something? Why would you have something that In this day and age where not even Trump wants voter ID will stop Democrats from saying, no, voter ID is a good thing.
8: Yeah.
7: Normally it could be, well, I'm completely for this. Well, Trump is too. I'm completely against it. Not on voter ID.
8: Nope.
7: It is, I don't know of an issue out there that has more support of the American public and every single demographic, and every argument the Democrats make falls flat. And you say, well, why? If you have landslide numbers of people, even Democrat landslide numbers, over 70%, why would they still keep doing it? Because they're hoping for fraud. They believe fraud is easier and fraud will help them. There is no other reason.
8: There's no other reason. Because You know, and this is the thing, is that years ago, you probably would have, well, we did. You and I have been doing this for years. You had people saying, slippery slope, you guys with the yeah. Nope. We've seen it. We know what fraud looks like. We've seen how desperate the Democratic Party can get. And it makes a difference, especially when you look at it right now. I think it's always been critical. But if you look at the slim majority that the GOP has in the House and the Senate. Now, you and I put that first and foremost on the GOP. Get your butts out there and campaign better. Get the messaging right. But the Democrats know in situations like that, well, if we can't get redistricting done, then we'll, like in California, we'll ban voter ID. We'll do whatever we have to do to get it done. Because you've got to step back and look at the entire picture during Trump's first term and every day since then. How desperate they have been to defeat him. Voter ID is an opportunity for them if they can squash it. They know it. And they know they lose a massive opportunity because we mentioned, imagine a couple of, in blue states, the few red districts that they have. Well, it didn't go that way. Sorry, it didn't go that. We're going to have to count for years before we know the final tally. No. And they look at Trump and say, they point at Trump and say, he's a threat to democracy.
7: I know.
8: And they're squashing voter ID.
7: Yep.
8: What the hell?
7: I know. It's just,
8: you know what I thought about yesterday? With the back and forth that we talked about with Trump, going after Israel and the whole thing. It's like, well, wait a minute. If Trump keeps going after the Israelis, they're going to start calling him Hitler. Oh, wait a minute. They do. But now, after Plattner and his tattoo, they might start liking Trump. This is the bizarro world we live in today politically with the landscape. But voter ID is a very basic, almost no moving parts. Think about it. There's not a lot of moving parts here. Should you have to prove who you are when you vote? The answer is yes.
7: Well, I mean, let's not come down too hard on Plattner. Yeah. He's finally, he's the one guy promoting. Am I going to be able to do this? He's the one guy promoting, men's rights. He too.
8: Yeah.
7: Now the Democrats are he too.
8: Yeah, he too.
7: Right. Do not believe the accuser. Believe
8: the man.
7: Believe the man.
8: You know why? Because the man says so.
7: Right. Just like the radical transgender movement.
8: Yep.
7: Believe that if a man says he's a woman, again, women submit to the man because the man
8: says so.
7: And now the Democrats have completely abandoned me too.
8: That's over.
7: And now embrace he too.
8: I mean, and I thought to myself yesterday, it was just my brain going round and round as I'm running errands. And I thought, if Trump is screaming at the Israelis, they're going to call him anti-Semite, Hitler. And wait a minute, they might start liking him. They might be talking a third term before it's all over with. I mean, it's so bizarre because this is what they have to do. This is the dog chasing its own tail over and over again with the Democrats and the radical left. Over and over again, they have to change the rules on the fly every day in the radical playbook, because otherwise that dog won't keep chasing its tail. Once the dog finds out it's chasing its own tail, it'll sit down. Yeah, this is where we are on voter ID, on everything else. But voter ID is very, very simple.
7: Yeah, it's
8: a yes or no question. Should people have to prove who they are when they vote.
7: And think about how long it's been, at least two decades where the Democrats have pounded that voter ID is racist.
8: Yes.
7: And landslide number of minorities say it's not.
8: Right.
7: I mean, the core of what was the Democratic Party before they decided to say, well, all we care about is having white crazy women.
8: Right.
7: But what used to be the core, their core base, it still is, by the way, they rejected going, no, it's not racist. It's common sense to stop fraud and quit insulting our capability of being able to do everyday tasks that other people can get.
8: Right.
7: That other people can handle. And you're saying that we can't do it. They're losing on that. And it's just, it's amazing that they keep fighting for this. And, you know, California got blasted this week, you know, because of all of it. Yeah, even the New York Times, the Washington Post, they all blasted
8: right. The
7: way they do elections there.
8: Right,
7: but
8: right.
7: You cannot win that argument. They've tried everything. You had Warnock in Georgia go from
8: I don't even know any Democrats who were against it.
7: No, first he was it's racist, and then
8: yes, before he got elected, yes,
7: and then it was like I don't know anybody who's against voter ID, and now right. He's against voter ID again.
8: Yes. Full circle. Dog chasing its tail.
7: Yeah.
8: That's the logic of the left. And you can only do that when you keep changing the rules and the arguments.
7: And everybody knows it. Everyone. That's why every time they speak on voter ID, I'm like, everyone knows they're gaslighting.
8: Yep.
7: Because everyone knows what it's about. Well, everyone knows it's a reasonable... It's a reasonable thing to do
8: yes. To
7: ensure to the public that there's not going to be fraud, but there's not fraud. Well, we know there's fraud.
8: Yes.
7: You know, it depends on what election,
8: right.
7: You know, how rampant it is, but it's the same thing of you still have to, they still have at the self-checkout, they still have somebody watching you. It yes. May be a self-checkout, but you're being watched to make sure that you pay before you go.
8: Right.
7: And by the way, I talked to I'm friends at the local Target with the one woman who's always there.
8: Mm-hmm.
7: She goes, every single day she's telling me about people that try to get out without paying the things that they
8: do. Oh, yeah.
7: The shop.
8: Oh, no. The loss prevention in the big box stores is huge.
7: And did you hear about the chase that went on? Mm-hmm. Three guys in their 60s, part of an organized, you know, shoplifting ring that hit the Target on 287.
8: Mm.
7: And then they took off and the cops were chasing them.
8: Wow.
7: And they hit a car, they hit a vehicle, and it was an organized theft ring. And all these guys were in their 60s.
8: Wow. Well, like we said earlier, I'm too tired to pull crime off.
7: Yeah.
8: Sorry.
7: Yeah. And
8: it's easier to get a job and pay for it.
7: And I, you know, I've got a toll tag and I have touchless TSA, which means yeah. I can't do anything.
8: I have the opposite. I have touchful TSA. It's a request and they never fulfill it. And I don't know why.
7: Oh man. I don't know if I want to go any further with this. It's perfect time to take a break.
8: Yeah.
7: We are Red Eye Radio.
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7: Eric Hurley and I'm Gary McMurray. I got to find the audio. It just popped into my head now. Did you see that Jeff Dunham was on with Bill Maher's drinking podcast?
8: Oh, I did not see that. Yes. I love Jeff
7: and,
8: Dunham.
7: Yeah, I was hoping that he would have just brought Walter on. And yeah. Walter could have gone against Bill Maher. But Bill Maher was saying exactly what we said. He goes, the thing that frustrates him most about the left is they won't talk to you.
8: Yeah.
7: Because right. they won't talk
8: they won't.
7: To me.
8: They won't.
7: They won't have conversations with you.
8: Right.
7: And he goes, it frustrates him more. I'll find that audio coming up here in a little bit.
8: Yeah.
7: Because I think it's fascinating, but we know why.
8: Mm-hmm.
7: They don't have their thoughts organized.
8: All they can do is shout chants from some kind of, you know, organized protest. They can't sit and debate. They can't debate anybody.
7: Right. Because when you have your thoughts organized and you believe you can win an argument, you're always willing to debate.
8: Yep.
7: You're always willing to talk to somebody.
8: Right.
7: They won't.
8: Right.
7: Because of that.
8: Right.
7: And like I said, that's the one thing that's happened over the last 10 years. The left just doesn't say anything anymore.
8: They don't.
7: The people that vote for Democrats have just shut up completely.
8: All they do is throw out phrases on social media or at protests, you know, and scream louder if you try and have a debate with them, you know, and think that anger is going to win. Nope. You look mindless.

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11: ABC News, I'm Stephanie Officer. He is now the first sitting U.S. president to attend an NBA Finals game Monday. President Trump at Madison Square Garden to watch Game 3 of the New York Knicks versus San Antonio Spurs, invited by the owner. Yet when his face was shown on the Jumbotron, New Yorkers had this frosty response. Police in South Philadelphia continue searching for a pair of suspects involved in the murder of a rising Penn State senior over the weekend. New surveillance video capturing 22-year-old Billy Schmidt's final moments chasing the suspects after they reportedly stole his cell phone during a night out watching the NBA Finals. One of the two unidentified suspects then pulling out a gun and firing at Schmidt, hitting him in the chest and killing him. His father, Bill Schmidt, telling ABC News,
12: I want to find the two people and make them pay.
11: This is ABC News. A Louisiana man now recovering from injuries after trying to get away from cops Sunday by leaping into an alligator-infested swamp. It went about how you'd expect.
13: Louisiana state troopers pulled over a drunk driving suspect on an elevated highway just outside New Orleans. But before they could finish the sobriety test, the man jumped off the highway and into the alligator-infested swamp. Trooper Kyle Wagner.

0: states had higher than average temperatures. Stephanie Officer, ABC News.
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4: Here's your News Talk 1310 KNOX forecast. Lows level off around 57 overnight under mainly clear skies. Winds out of the east at around 5 miles an hour. Highs level off around 93 Tuesday. Sunshine mixed with clouds at times. Chance of severe thunderstorms Tuesday night. Lows around 64. Upper 70s Wednesday. Upper 60s by Thursday. I'm meteorologist Megan Mulford on News Talk 1310 KNOX. Right now, it's 74 degrees.
5: Now, it's Red Eye Radio. Gary McNamara and Eric Harley talk about everything from politics to social issues and news of the day. 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
7: Why?
6: Because I hit the mic button.
7: Oh, yeah.
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6: No, it was green and I went, why isn't it working? Green means go. That's what I was thinking in my head for a second.

0: And it's like, oh, no, no, the red button is when I'm on the air.
1: Yeah, yeah.
0: So I was pushing it back and forth going, for a second there, I was, uh-oh.
1: Yeah.
0: My cognitive abilities are going.
2: No, no, you know what? I was wondering the other day, I'm mowing my lawn, and so I've got a little switch on the mower. Bag or mulch, right?
0: Uh-huh.
2: All right, we know what it means. Except for about, I don't know, 2 minutes or so, I put it on mulch, which I meant to bag, because I think in my mind, I'm making mulch. So I'm bagging it to make, which is what I do in the fall with the leaves. I make a big mulch pile for my gardens and everything else. And so I think I've got it on bag and I've got it on mulch. And, I'm like, again, it's just getting harder. I'm not going to give up just yet. I'm going to keep trying. Wow. Yeah. I do have the colors right on my microphone buttons, though, I think. Test 1, 2. Yeah, I think we're good.
0: All right. We haven't had one yet, but it's time for our Pride Month update.
2: Is it?
0: Yes. And I am reading this article because, frankly, I don't understand it.
2: Okay.
0: The headline is Washington School Removes Testosterone Vials from Pride Display After Districts Say They Were Not Approved. Now, I'm going to tell you.
2: Wait.
0: That's clickbait for me. I went.
2: No, I've got to know a lot more.
0: All right, what the hell's going on? What do you mean Washington School removes testosterone vials from Pride Display after district says they were not approved? A Washington State school district removed testosterone vials from a high school pride display. Now, this whole time I'm going, why? Number one, what do testosterone vials have to do with Pride Week? And why did they object to testosterone vials so vehemently?
2: Who's using the testosterone vials?
0: Yes. After the administration determined they had been added without authorization, including some vials that still contained a small amount of unknown fluids.
2: Wait, what? What?
0: Bethel School District said administrators discovered testosterone vials that still contained a small amount of unknown liquid had been included in a Pride Month display at a high school and removed them after concluding the items had not been approved by school leadership. We were made aware of the display at the high school that included empty vials.
2: Okay.
0: Of empty vials of testosterone as one of its visuals. The display also contained some vials that contained a small amount of unknown liquid. The inclusion of the vials was entirely unauthorized and did not receive approval from school leadership or administration. Now, I'm still wondering why, right? I'm still well into this article going, why? What's the controversy?
2: Yeah.
0: Administrators have removed the vials and identified the individuals responsible for adding them.
2: Okay.
0: The district did not immediately address why the vials were included in the display or whether they were intended to represent gender transition treatments. On Friday...
2: That's what I would think, I guess.
0: On Friday, a Washington podcaster posted a photo of the Pride Month display that appeared to show a transgender flag, an LGBTQ paper fan, a flyer that said June is Pride Month, as well as a book called Pink, Blue, and You, along with a clear jar that appeared to be testosterone vials. Oh, my Lord, we were just sent images of the Pride display at the high school. She said in the X post, it contains vials of testosterone injections. In a Friday reply to the post, the county sheriff wrote, we will be investigating. I'm still going, what's going on here? The sheriff told Fox News Digital that administrators had removed the vials and identified the individual responsible for adding them without leadership approval. We're also actively reviewing our display oversight protocols. I mean, that wasn't the sheriff. That wasn't the sheriff saying this. This is the administrator for the district.
2: Okay.
0: They just bypassed the sheriff thing like, why is the sheriff investigating? What law was broken?
2: Well, it's a controlled substance. And the question would be if there's any of that substance actually in the vials, then someone is who has been prescribed it is I guess that would be abuse. You're putting it on display where others might be able to get their hands on it, and you are in fact not controlling it.
0: The administrator actively reviewing the display, our primary focus is on maintaining safe, respectful, and focused learning environment for all of our students. Oh, so it's the, even though they were empty testosterone vials.
2: Well, they said
0: it, there was a liquid in some of them.
2: They said an unknown liquid.
0: So it's
2: which if it's tested to be testosterone. Oh,
0: so it's a drug thing?
2: Yeah.
0: It's an illegal drug thing?
2: Yeah. From the sheriff's perspective.
0: I thought it was some type of imagery of pride that I didn't understand.
2: Well, I think it is. I think that they were trying to say that because I think that would be the treatment for a female to male transgender, right?
0: Well, but did they object to that in there,
2: I didn't see any objection to that. It seemed to be all driven by putting a controlled substance
0: in
2: a display.
0: All right. Good.
2: Yeah. I don't think they object at all to them taking it. And the question is, are they taking it legally?
0: Okay.
2: And are you displaying it? Well, you wouldn't display it legally. I don't think there is a legal way to display it outside of a picture. You could make a fake vial of it and put, make your own little label for it. That's the way, if someone was asking me, I'd say, well, if you want to do that, don't put a real vial there.
0: I'm so focused on the liberal culture wars and trying to figure out where they go. That's where I was. I'm like, are they objecting? Okay. Are they objecting? Is this LGBTQ without the T in group that objects to T being included with all the other letters? By the way, we've heard that for the longest time.
2: Oh, no, there is objection. Yeah,
0: from many
2: of our
0: gay listeners, whatever. Yeah. We've had comment on it. We have no idea how the transgender movement, how we got caught up in this.
2: And also gays against grooming.
0: Gays against groomers.
2: When it comes to kids.
0: I'm thinking it's a cultural thing. I completely forgot about controlled substance.
2: Yeah.
0: Then again, anytime I think of testosterone, all I think of is the Doug Flutie commercial with this testosterone supplement or whatever is supposed to increase it.
2: Well, I think of Tim Walz. So.
0: I know it's not the same thing whatsoever, but the commercial I always loved.
2: Yeah.
0: And it hasn't been around, I don't know, maybe 15 years.
2: Yeah.
0: Was the Viagra commercial.
2: Yeah.
0: Remember the Viagra commercial?
2: The football
0: with
2: the tire.
0: Yeah. And there's this guy and he's got a football and the tire's like sitting there on the rope hanging from the tree and he cannot get it through the hole in that tire.
2: Yeah.
0: And it's like the whole time it's like, and then he tried whatever the Cialis was or whatever.
2: And now.
0: And he became, and I didn't know that because if you took, I forgot it was Cialis, whatever it was.
2: Right.
0: That it made you a much more accurate passer.
2: Right. Yeah.
0: Apparently, I had no idea.
2: Apparently Tom Brady was on it. I think that's a rumor that I'm making up just for this joke.
0: Hey, this guy wasn't accurate at all. And as soon as he apparently took this substance, he was laser focused. That arm came back and he threw that football through that hole in the tire every single time with authority.
2: If that were true, I'd have Jerry Jones on the phone right now. The one I didn't get is the man and the woman, and they're sitting in two bathtubs, not even a hot tub, bathtubs outside that are overlooking scenery. Now think about this. It's a couple and one is in one bathtub and then the other one, and it's those, the big bathtubs, that have the claw feet, whatever, on them, and they've got them outside. No, what you wanted is a hot tub.
0: Yeah.
2: Which, You know, because I'm thinking about the being the neighbor. Oh, my gosh. There's Larry and Karen again taking a bath outside. Should we tell them they don't have a fence? I mean, it's just, it was just weird. I mean, a hot tub could still send the same message and also put some clothes on.
0: Yeah, you want it, the hot tub would be viewed as more intimate than two separate bathtubs.
2: Well, and acceptable if you're outside.
0: Yeah.
2: You know, I mean, that's where that's, you know.
0: And since we're talking dumb commercials, and this is, again, not related to what they're the dumbest one ever. And
2: yeah.
0: We talked about this when it was on. It was, I forgot what beer it was for.
2: Yeah.
0: And a guy sitting there with the woman, and he goes, well, you know something? I really wasn't drinking beer because I couldn't find a beer with great Pilsner taste. This has great Pilsner taste.
2: And now, I went, now tell me what Pilsner is.
0: And I went, nobody in the history of drinking beer has ever said those words ever.
2: Ever, because no one even knows what Pilsner is.
0: I like my beer with a nice Pilsner taste to it, you know, and that's why I drink Brand X.
2: I don't think the beer companies know what Pilsner is. I think they made it up. Like gluten. I think they make this crap up. You know what I saw yesterday? True story. I'm cruising on the Amazon, not the river, and all of a sudden it's this dehydration gummies. I said, well, wait a minute, huh? Dehydration gummies, which have electrolytes.
0: Mm-hmm.
2: Just grab them and go. No hassle with all the mixing. And I thought, well, what are you mixing it with?
0: Water.
2: You mean water? You mean the most important part of curing dehydration? Are you kidding me? And I just turned it into candy. They'll buy it.
0: Wow.
2: Gummies. No hassle with all that water when it comes to dehydration.
0: I only drink gluten-free and Pilsner-free beer.
2: That's right. I have eight-ounce glasses of gluten every day, just like my doctor told me. That's...
0: Oh, my gosh.
2: extra gluten.
0: No mixing it with fluids. You mean water that keeps you hydrated?
2: No hassle of mixing. Yeah, there's no hassle with all the mixing and whatnot. You mean the mixing with the water?
0: I mean I have the hydrating powder. You simply go. It takes like 1 second. You rip it off.
2: Yeah.
0: You pour it in.
2: Yeah.
0: You stir it. You drink it. The hassle.
2: If your life, it's like Brian Regan.
0: How lazy have we become?
2: It's like Brian Regan from I Walked on the Moon, his stand up special years ago, and he talks about they actually have on Pop-Tarts. Microwave instructions. He says, it's 3 seconds. He goes, if your schedule is so tight, you have to zap a Pop-Tart, you might need to loosen up a little. You know, but yeah, that the whole thing, no hassle with mixing with water, the most important part of curing the dehydration. What's happening?
0: I drink my coffee black because
2: yeah.
0: To put in cream and sugar?
2: Yeah.
0: I don't want to hassle. I don't even hassle that in my life.
2: Give me the coffee now. Like, all these kids, with their addictions. Where's my coffee?
0: Or you could look at it, another way.
2: Uh-huh.
0: I need my hit of caffeine.
2: No, that's it.
0: And it makes it more palatable.
2: or it's, you know, with those who drink black coffee, it's like, I need the caffeine now. Don't stop with the sugar and the cream. I don't have time for that. I need my fix. How about caffeine gummies? You know what they have now? The pouches. They have pouches. You put them between your cheek and gum. Caffeine pouches.
0: You got to be kidding me.
2: No. Well,
0: I told you the worst the worst drug overdose I've ever done.
2: The caffeine pills, over the counter pills.
0: Yeah, and I was traveling. I was coming out of Lincoln, Nebraska.
2: Mm-hmm.
0: And I was going to work at our great affiliate, KXL, in Portland, Oregon.
2: Right. So kind of a road trip, but also moving.
0: I'm moving, yeah. Yeah. I mean, the moving van somewhere, but I mean, I've got my car and.
2: Yeah.
0: And I just couldn't stay awake.
2: Yeah.
0: And I went, pulled over to the side and I got, you know, caffeine pill. Can't remember the no dose.
2: Mm-hmm. Mm-hmm.
0: Couple of hours later, I had to pull off the side of the road. I was able to check into another hotel. I was like Beavis.
2: Yeah.
0: I was like, I remember going into the hotel room and laying on the bed, just laying there, and I was buzzing like you couldn't believe. Yeah. I couldn't believe that caffeine would do that to you.
2: Yeah, yeah. I remember.
0: It was a short road trip.
2: It was probably my senior year in high school that I took a caffeine pill. It was a bad 3 days.
0: Man, I'm telling
2: without
0: you.
2: Without sleep.
0: Yeah, it's like a little bit of caffeine's okay, a lot.
2: Right. Yeah, sipping on hot coffee, it's a little bit at a time. Yeah.
0: We are Red Eye Radio.
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0: Eric Cronin, I'm Gary McNamara. Coming up following the bottom of the hour, the problem that Democrats have right now, especially the young Democrats who are trying to somehow pretend that they are moving to the center.
2: Yeah.
0: And we'll have that coming up.
2: Good luck with that. Good luck with that.
0: Following the bottom
2: of the
0: hour.
2: By the way, what does their base think when they try and do that? You know?
0: Well, I think, for example, Tallarico's trying to do it because now he's come back and said he's against surgery for minors.
2: Yeah, right. Yeah.
0: And you can even tell I don't know who the interviewer is, but the interviewer is like, and they say you're this radical. It's like, no, I'm absolutely against the medical procedures for minors.
2: Yeah.
0: No, you're not.
2: No.
0: It's what you voted for.
2: Yeah.
0: In the state of Texas. You're on record voting for it.
2: Right.
0: You didn't change.
2: Right.
0: And the same thing about the whole vegan thing when he was trying to deny it.
2: Right.
0: All that stuff.
2: And no, that was my campaign that was vegan. Are you kidding me?
0: Yeah.
2: You're the campaign.
0: Yeah, so he's trying. Whether he'll succeed or not depends on how often, Paxton and the Republicans and the PACs pound him in his own words over and over again.
2: Yeah.
0: And say, he's lying now.
2: Yeah, right. Yep. No, I mean, you have to do it. Those ads have to be packed with him in his own words and his voting record in Texas.
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3: 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Wozmik in, fires, and scores! 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
5: Here's your News Talk 1310 KNOX forecast. Lows level off around 57 overnight under mainly clear skies. Winds out of the east at around 5 miles an hour. Highs level off around 93 Tuesday. Sunshine mixed with clouds at times. Chance of severe thunderstorms Tuesday night. Lows around 64. Upper 70s Wednesday. Upper 60s by Thursday. I'm meteorologist Megan Mulford on News Talk 1310 KNOX. Right now, it's 74 degrees.
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0: I'm Gary McNamara, and he is Eric Harley.
2: That's true. Both of those things are true.
0: All right. So you ready? Here we go.
2: Okay.
0: All right. And this right. is the problem that the young people in the left, the young Democrats are having.
2: All right.
0: Okay. Now here's Tallarico, who voted against a bill banning trans surgeries as a state legislator in Texas.
2: Right.
0: All right. Now, the liberal Matthew Yglesias posted this, but I don't know who the guy interviewing him is. But listen to the bias in his voice.
2: Yeah, okay.
0: Just as he says what he says, how he asked the question. Here we go.
1: You know, James, I hear consistent tropes about you being way too liberal for Texas, that you're pro-sex surgery for minors, and on and on and on. How do you respond to that?
6: Well, just on that particular accusation, I oppose gender reassignment surgeries for minors.
0: No, he doesn't.
2: Not how he voted.
0: It's not how he voted. It's a lie. It's like, wow, just amazing. Now, this one was really, this was pretty interesting. And this is from Colorado. And this is Murray Rutnell, who's running for Congress. All right.
2: Okay.
0: And this is one of the debates, 9 News there. Listen to this, because the moderator asked him, you said animal agriculture is a horrific, exploitative industry. Do you still believe what you said? This gets to be great. Here we go.
2: All right.
0: All right. Listen to this.
7: You told the Yale Big Ag and Antitrust Conference in 2021 that, quote, the factory farming of animals is one of the largest sources of suffering on the planet. You also said, quote, animal agriculture is a horrific, exploitative industry. Feel free to take a minute on this. Do you still believe what you said? And how will that affect the way that you lead?
8: Look, farmers and ranchers are my friends. I've been honored to be supported by United Farm Workers, United Food and Commercial Workers, which represents the meat packers over at JBS in Greeley. I will always fight for our ranchers and farmers. And right now, Donald Trump and Gabe Evans are creating terrible conditions for them with their chaotic and corrupt tariff policies.
7: Would you mind answering the question, though, of whether you still believe that animal agriculture is a horrific, exploitative industry?
8: Colorado ranchers and farmers are the envy of the world. They have the best practices, the most sustainable practice. They produce the best product. I will always fight for them.
7: So voters are left to try and discern whether you still believe that and you won't tell them, or whether you've changed your mind. There's certainly nothing wrong with changing your mind, and if you have, I'd like to ask you why. But I'll ask you again, do you still believe that animal agriculture is a horrific, exploitative industry?
8: No, I think that Colorado ranchers and farmers are the envy of the world. They produce the best product, not just across the country, but across the world.
0: I still don't know if he answered the question, though.
2: Not fully, because if you're saying no now and it was yes before.
0: No. When he just said no, because, you know, no, they're the most. Was he actually responding, you know, to the exploitive question, or was he, because it was a pretty long question, I was still caught. He didn't say, no, I do not believe it is a horrific, exploitative industry.
2: Well, it sounded like to me he was answering it, but he wasn't giving the full answer like you're displaying here, what he should, and like they were asking him. Okay, if you change your mind, that's fine. Tell me where you change. It's what we said about a number of people in the GOP, Sarah Palin, one of them. Remember that whole thing with cap and trade? Do you support cap and trade? And she said yes during the debate. And we were like, huh?
0: What?
2: Then we would get rank and file GOPers call and say, well, you know, she said this and she said that. And no, we need her to explain where the change of heart is. And that's what the interviewers here is doing is, all right, if you change your mind, that's fine. Just tell us where. And he didn't.
0: I'm not still sure. I would ask him again, because did he say, well, hasn't changed his mind?
2: That would be my follow-up. Yeah. Are you saying, because if you're saying you changed your mind, that sounds like you're saying you changed your mind. Why did you change your mind?
0: Right.
2: You changed your position. Where was the change of heart?
0: How is it
2: just that you're trying to get elected?
0: If it's horrific and exploitative, well, no. The farmers here do it the right. The farmers here, the ranchers here, do it all right.
2: Yeah, the ones that are supporting me.
0: So you're all right with the animals being killed,
2: right? Yeah,
0: just in a less exploitative way,
2: right? And I'd also like to know if the meat packers or the unions are giving them money, why? If he's said these things, and, you know, we go back to the West Virginia Coal Miners Union supporting Barack Obama after he said he was going to kill the coal industry.
0: And to update a story from a couple of weeks ago that relates to this, National Review finally covered it. We brought it to you a couple of weeks ago. Hunting, trapping, and fishing could soon be a thing of the past in Oregon if a group of animal rights activists get their way.
2: Yeah.
0: The activists have amassed 720,000 signatures on a petition to advance a ballot measure that, if approved, would criminalize hunting, trapping, and fishing in the state of Oregon. While state officials will still have to validate those signatures, 117,000 valid signatures are needed for the ballot referendum. They've got 720,000. Wildlife advocates worry that they will soon be stuck defending what they see as not only a critical industry in Oregon, but a way of life for many Oregonians. Oregon currently has 330,000 licensed hunters, over 500,000 licensed fishermen, and 37,000 farms and ranches. If a referendum comes to pass, it could change everything about what it means to be from Oregon, said Todd Adkins, executive director of the Oregon Hunters Association. The initiative petition 28, known as the People for the Elimination of Animal Cruelty Exemptions, would amend the Oregon Revised Statutes. Activists claim the current statute provides unnecessary exemptions to laws governing animal abuse, animal neglect, and animal sexual assault. Thus, the only exceptions permitted under the new law would be self-defense and veterinary care. So there you go. So they
2: Then you're just one step away from outlawing eating meat and selling meat.
0: Yes. And that's where they're headed.
2: Yeah.
0: Well, I say Oregon, go for it. I say millionaires tax in every blue state. Go for it.
2: No fishing. By the way, if they end up outlawing meat, eggs are meat.
0: Oh, yeah.
2: You know, you're going to have to, it's going to have to be everything.
0: Yeah.
2: I mean, if they get that far, if they go that far beyond this measure here, the next logical step is to outlaw selling meat.
0: Yeah, you think they'll do something like all meats banned except bacon?
2: No. They'll ban bacon. That's how crazy they are. Normally, I would say yes. The exception would be bacon. Everybody loves bacon. Vegans, you know, eat the bacon.
0: You know,
2: vegans would respond to what I just said, but they don't have enough energy to write an email.
0: I don't want them to pass the law, but part of me wants them to pass the law. And the part of you put in all these idiots. You've got idiots with insane narratives.
2: Go ahead, experiment.
0: Right. Do your state experiment. We live in the whole, you know, federalism that we live under. States get to do so much of what they believe.
2: The disease and rot spread by wildlife will be overwhelming to humans.
0: Go for it.
2: If you don't control the population, you're going to have some serious health issues in your state.
0: And I can hear Lars at KXL going, McNamara, shut the hell up.
2: Yeah, exactly. Like he does every night. Right. If you cannot control the population of wildlife will be overrun. The diseases will spread and you'll be wondering what happened. Well, we're trying to warn you ahead of time, but do your little state experiment and see what happens. Look, you already have the control of seasons, like salmon, right? There's an issue with salmon and parks and wildlife in every state. They monitor. All right, we're going to monitor the population. And you also have, when it comes to fishing, you have hatcheries. And so what you're trying to do is keep the population healthy, allow people to fish. You limit it. You've got a limit on every species in every state, just about. I don't know if any, I mean, in crop, in Texas, I think the limit on crappie is 200, but I could be wrong. It's so many. I think it's like 20 something. But the point is that you're doing it for the species you know, that are overrun, they tell you, go out and harvest some of these. And it's, you know, it's different. Or if they're invasive, some states will pay you to put a tag on a fish. I think Idaho was one. I don't know about Colorado, but certain invasive species of fish, they'll tell you for each one you catch, you can get this much money. And you're doing that to control the species population. You're hunting and fishing to control it. And hunting and fishing is regulated. And you shouldn't be out there ignoring the regulations if you're a hunter or a fisherman. You should do it so that the population stays healthy. That's the name of the game. And one of the benefits, that wild game tastes pretty good.
0: No polls have been done yet. There are no official public opinion polls detailing the exact voter breakdown or approval ratings for Oregon's initiative petition 28.
2: Yeah. I mean, because it seems, numbers-wise, it seems they have enough if they certify all of those signatures.
0: Well, they say this article says they have 720,000.
2: And they needed what to get it on the ballot?
0: 117,000.
2: So if they certify 117,000, then it's on the ballot. I would love to see those numbers too. I'd love to see a poll on that. Because again, you're talking about not just the health of the species themselves.
0: Another story says they have 126,000.
2: Okay.
0: All right. I don't know, but the National Review says 712. That seemed high to me.
2: That seems really high to me.
0: When I first saw that, I went, really?
2: Yeah.
0: Out of 4.28 million residents, you got 720,000.
2: Yeah. Mm.
0: So you got 20%.
2: Yeah.
0: I still don't think it would pass.
2: Right.
0: And those 13 counties would just go, we're the hell out now.
2: Well, because once you get the question on the ballot, you got to discern the facts. You're going to have to get in there and talk about exactly what would happen if you can't control the population of wild species in your state.
0: What are you talking about? Your liberals don't need to look at consequences.
2: You're talking Portland. I'm talking the rest of Oregon.
0: Oh, okay.
2: The common sense people. Because I'm thinking, I don't know.
0: Consequences.
2: You might get 700,000 signatures in downtown Portland. I don't know if you wait long enough.
0: Consequences? We don't worry about consequences.
2: Well, you know, that's one of the things, though. If you think about the Great Northwest, you know, Oregon and Washington State, there's a lot of hunters and fishermen.
0: Yeah.
2: My
0: gut tells me it won't come close to that.
2: I agree with you.
0: We are Red Eye Radio.
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0: We are Red Eye Radio. He's Eric Carney and I'm Gary McNamara. All right, National Review got it wrong. We thought that number was high just reading it.
2: Yeah.
0: Because it said for that proposition to ban hunting and fishing and trapping in Oregon needs 117,000 people to sign the petition. I went to the Secretary of State's office. 126,000 is what they have. So
2: okay.
0: AI had it right. National Review, which said 720,000 people had signed it. That's incorrect. According to the 2026 initiative petition monthly submission log from the Oregon Secretary of State.
2: So, All right. That makes more sense.
0: Yeah. So yeah, it made, when I went, it just doesn't.
2: Yeah.
0: There's just no way, not 720,000 in Oregon, where you have so many people that rely on that industry to survive.
2: Yeah.
0: especially in all the rural areas.
2: And if you know anything about, again, responsible hunters and fishermen, they know. And you play by the rule for a reason. First of all, you don't want to get the fine if you're, you know, not thinking about the health of the species. But beyond that, I mean, you do think about the health of the species. You want future generations to be able to enjoy that. And also, again, it is about the health of the entire environment because disease can spread easily.
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15: ABC News, I'm Stephanie Officer. During a telerally for Tuesday's primary elections in Kentucky Monday, President Trump proclaimed he thinks the war with Iran will be wrapped up in the coming days.
16: And I think we are winning that battle, but you're really going to win it over the next 2 weeks when we declare total victory. It'll be a total victory. It'll happen very soon.
15: Texas farmers remain concerned as additional cases of the New World screwworm are found in the state, threatening to impact the nation's cattle industry. ABC's Melissa Adon.
9: Agricultural communities across the country are concerned for potential economic losses due to infected livestock.
10: Because this is spread by a fly, the organism that spreads this disease can rapidly go through an entire herd of cattle and make all of them sick. So that's very concerning to the people in the agriculture world.
9: The USDA is warning pet and livestock owners to check their animals for any draining or enlarged wounds or lesions.
11: This is ABC News. Jury selection Monday for the man federal prosecutors say started the deadly Palisades fire in California last year. Jonathan Rendernecht has pleaded not guilty to three counts related to arson and faces up to 45 years in prison if convicted. ABC News legal analyst Brian Buckmeyer.
12: It's going to be extremely difficult because the people who face the greatest amount of impact from this damage are the ones most likely to be seated in the jury. And while that doesn't disqualify them outright, they will be asked by the judge, can you put aside any of your feelings, your thoughts, your preconceived notions about the case and put those aside to only listen to the evidence in this case and make a judgment based on that. Based on the nature of the case, I think it will be difficult but not impossible to get a jury.
11: The International Criminal Court's chief prosecutor suspended from his duties Monday. The Netherlands-based ICC has referred Karim Khan for disciplinary proceedings over allegations of sexual misconduct with a female aide. Khan has denied

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11: Here's your News Talk 1310 KNOX forecast. Lows level off around 57 overnight under mainly clear skies, winds out of the east at around 5 miles an hour. Highs level off around 93 Tuesday, sunshine mixed with clouds at times. Chance of severe thunderstorms Tuesday night, lows around 64. Upper 70s Wednesday, upper 60s by Thursday. I'm meteorologist Megan Mulford on News Talk 1310 KNOX. Right now, it's 74 degrees.
12: 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Gary McNamara and Eric Harley talk about everything from politics to social issues and news of the day. 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
13: All across America, we are Red Eye Radio. He is Eric Harley and I'm Gary McNamara.
14: Hi.
13: Well, you know, I took a peek just before we went on the air, just to see what was in the Babylon Bee.
14: Okay.
13: And nothing political.
14: Huh?
13: Just something that sort of relates to me. And it shows a guy sitting there with his hair's, you know, looks like he's dyed his hair a little bit, but his beard's going gray and everything else. And
14: Yeah.
13: So he's basically, looks like middle age or upper middle age. And he's the headline beneath it, man is unsure if he's becoming more virtuous with age or just too tired to sin.
14: Buddy's call. Hey, dude, you want to go to the club?
13: Oh, nah, man, I just...
14: I don't know. I just got my shingles vaccine today. I don't think I should.
13: You know, I forgot who... it's a comedian who said it. He said, man... I would

0: ever want to try to attempt to commit a successful murder, which is mean, you know, you don't get caught.
1: Yeah, right. Yeah.
0: You know, anybody can pull a gun and shoot and goes,
1: yeah.
0: It's just so hard.
2: It's so much work.
0: So much work. Like those mob guys, they should shoot somebody. It's like, all right, let's go cut him up.
1: Well,
0: it's like,
1: I was watching this documentary series on the five families. And so there's this one guy they take down to the basement. Of course, he says, when I got down to the basement, I realized, because they told me, and he was, you know, the strong arm, you know, the of the family, I guess. And they said, they told me we had a guy down there and we were going to take care of him. Well, they took him down there to take care of him. So they shoot him in the back of the head and it bounces off his skull. And then he turns around and said, did you just shoot me in the head? I mean, that was from a movie. The guy had, you know, obviously had a wound. It chipped his skull, but he lived. And then he beat the living daylights out of both guys. In fact, the other guy had a knife, and he used the knife. I think he took care of the other two guys. I'm thinking, that's out of a mob movie. And the whole time I'm watching it, and I think we've made this observation before, the moment you get made, you know, in the mob, your life is over. You're looking over your shoulder every single second. Not only would it be too hard, it's too much. Just getting a job would be so much easier. A real legitimate job.
0: Yes.
1: Would be so much easier.
0: For us, yes.
1: I mean, if you're willing to put in that much effort, think of what it takes. That's a lot of work. You know, crime.
0: Yeah.
1: You know? Especially, and I heard it doesn't pay.
0: Well, especially when your boss expects you to produce each and every day, and the consequences may be worse than what Scott Pelley got.
1: Exactly. Close, yeah.
0: Well, wait a minute, though. You never know.
1: According to Scott Pelley, it was, you know, he felt like, he said, it was like his family was being murdered.
0: Well, it brings me to this that I was reading. It's just so funny that before we come on the air, I just start reading, you know, I'm reading stuff all the time, and it seems like the last story I read, even, you know, 10 minutes before
1: it's going to be the launch.
0: Yeah, 10 minutes before we go on the air, it's like, okay, I think I'll go with this. And then all of a sudden I start reading and go, no, I got to go with this.
1: Yeah, yeah.
0: Gerald Baker, who is works for the editorial page of the Wall Street Journal.
1: Okay.
0: You ready for this?
1: All right.
0: It's just a couple of paragraphs, but this could be in the Babylon Bee. It's so good.
1: Yeah. Yeah.
0: But it's true. Mm. Will America survive the murder of 60 Minutes? Will the world? The brutal homicide of America's longest-running television news magazine was reported late last week by its immaculately coiffed and richly compensated frontman, Scott Pelley. For the crime of exposing this act of violence against journalism, truth, and freedom, Mr. Pelley was shown the door after 37 years at the Tiffany Network. These are dark days. If they can eliminate in plain sight an institution as central to the survival of the republic as Mr. Pelley and his carefully chewed spectacles, surely nobody is safe. First, they came for the preening, powdered Poppin' Jays of the television news, but I did not speak up because I'm not a Poppin' Jay or Poppin' Jaw, however you pronounce it. Uh-huh. It's one or the other, which is, in case you know, it's a word that really isn't used a lot in our English language. Let me just get it here for you. The meaning of it is a vain, conceited, and overly talkative person who is excessively preoccupied with their appearance and speaks in a boastful manner. So,
1: yeah.
0: First they came for the preening, powdered Poppin' Jays of the television news, but I did not speak out because I was not a Poppin' Jay. Forgive the sarcasm. Perhaps Mr. Pelley in his long career deserved more respect, but can we at least be proportionate, and unlike much of what he and his colleagues have been for so long, objective for a moment? Well, you know, the thing is, again, this is where we talk about the left with no self-awareness at all.
3: Yeah.
0: When I saw that, when I was watching that interview, I went, my God, he's exactly. And if you've ever read, and I keep going back to Bernard Goldberg's, first book, Bias. Mm-hmm. And for those who don't know, Bernard Goldberg worked for Dan Rather at CBS News for the longest time. Then remember, he went to HBO and did a bunch of different sports stuff for the longest time.
3: Yeah.
0: And then he wrote the book, and he's not a conservative Republican. Not even a Republican. He's been a Democrat, from what I know, his whole life. And they view him as, right wing. But everything that he said, the mainstream media that really comes out of New York and Washington, everything that he said about them, you could look at that interview and say, that's Scott Pelley.
3: Yeah. Yeah.
0: And that's what really, and I'm like,
1: it really is. It's like almost out of a movie. You know, when I thought about the movie The Insider, mm-hmm. which is about, it's a Jeffrey Wigand thing about, the big tobacco thing and all that. Mm-hmm. And Jeffrey Wigand was the insider. So Russell Crowe played him. And Al Pacino played the producer of 60 Minutes. And then Christopher Plummer played Mike Wallace. And Christopher Plummer could have easily have been playing Scott Pelley. I mean, it was, in fact, it was more Scott Pelley because Christopher Plummer, it just comes off that way. He comes off more Scott Pelley than he does Mike Wallace. Now, when the movie came out, I wasn't thinking Scott Pelley, but now I put it in perspective. You go watch, it's a good movie. And if you go watch it and just watch Christopher Plummer, and it's the, that's the whole, it's something right out of a movie. And it is performative. Who was it? Not Brett Baer, but what's his name over at Fox News?
0: John Roberts?
1: No. That used to do Brett Baer's show. He's semi-retired now. But he was talking about how Britt Hume.
0: Oh, okay.
1: And Britt Hume was talking about how they get these presenters, but really it's the producers that drive everything.
0: Right, yeah.
1: Right? And the presenters are always the ones that, they come in, they walk in, they do the wraparound, the whole thing. But that's the face of the show. And I always think of the Dateline NBC, right? And they walk in, they do a bunch of wraparounds, and then the reporters are doing, sometimes on 60 Minutes, it's the same. It's, I sat down with so-and-so. But on, other magazine shows, they'll just have, what's his name over at Dateline, do the wraparounds, and he's not doing the sit-down interview. Somebody else is. The point is they build themselves up to believe they own it. Our friends at the Chicago Republican Party are probably listening right now. Asked me a question. I didn't respond to it. I was going to respond to it on the air. The Chicago Republican Party, at Chicago GOP is their, X handle, and says, this right here is the best. And it was put together by Newsbusters, and it's this clip of Scott Pelley basically going after, Trump over the years, over and over again. And they asked me, do you think Scott Pelley would find it beneath his stature to apply for unemployment? They're asking me and you, they tagged you in it too. And at first I would say yes, but then again, the reason he wouldn't consider unemployment is because Scott Pelley believed he owned the place.
0: Yeah, it's
1: Scott Pelley
0: exactly
1: had thought that it was 60 Minutes was his show. And that's what you build by putting these presenters up there. They often, some of them, not all of them, nothing applies to all, but they have this, and when they come off as this, I mean, I don't know that I've seen more arrogant. You really got to, I got to go back and watch it. I watched a clip the other day, and Christopher Plummer playing Mike Wallace in the movie The Insider, it's closer to Scott Pelley, the arrogance that comes, you know, that comes across. Mm-hmm. And it's just, that's who they think they are.
0: You know, he might, because they put in the letter fired for cause.
1: Yeah.
0: Which implies that the contract is void.
1: Right.
0: Now, it's really interesting. I look back. I'm going back to contracts that I have signed where you have a guaranteed number of years or whatever.
1: Mm-hmm.
0: And I think that in the past, the only thing I remember is I couldn't commit a felony.
1: Disparaging comments about the company and or its leaders. And that was mentioned in the letter from the producer to Scott Pelley, disparaging comments.
0: Okay, that would be
1: what's in Scott Pelley's contract, but that would be, okay. And that has been in almost every contract I've signed. So, yeah, I think that's why they put it in the letter.
0: That opens up a large road.
1: Well, we have the greatest company in the world. I don't know what the hell you're talking about. By the way, that was Gary that said that. Eric is the one that said, we have the greatest company in the world. Just to be clear.
0: Oh, no. Am I on the defensive here? Because I didn't say anything bad.
1: Yeah, but you didn't say anything good, and I did.
0: Well, you know, I said it a long time ago when people, you know, they're like, well, you know, what is it like? You mean management, one of the big companies? I'm like, well, first off, you know, I think you might be able to argue a point that every company whoever has hired me and every person's ever hired me is an idiot because they said, let's hire this guy and let him go on the air and just say whatever he thinks.
1: I would just say they probably weren't thinking it through.
0: No, the way I look at it, I mean, I still am in awe.
1: Yeah.
0: That I don't care whether it's been an individual owner or a corporation or whatever. I mean, all that they go, that they've actually gone through the thought process. Let's put these guys on the air. They can say whatever they want. We trust them.
1: Yeah.
0: Really?
1: Yeah.
0: And I'm still doing it.
1: Yeah.
0: So, no, I don't have, you know, anybody who does, that, the fact that I'm here, I think is the answer to everything about how I feel about the companies that have hired me in the past, even if I've had disagreements with them in the past, which I don't hear at the moment.
1: Well,
0: you and I really don't, you know, we let you, there isn't really much, I don't think there's anything that we hide.
1: No,
0: you know,
1: we're very happy
0: with it,
1: yeah.
0: But I don't go, I will never write a book. For
1: right.
0: example,
1: yeah.
0: people that write a book,
1: right. Yeah.
0: I would never write a book and say, you know, Eric did this and Ron did that.
1: I've already got the deal signed, but
0: I would never do that.
1: No.
0: And I just don't believe that. I don't believe that the listeners really care about the minutia of what your individual complaints might be against management over this and this and that.
1: I just don't think they care. I'd have to conjure up some lies to make it happen, quite frankly.
0: Well, same with, so would I.
1: Anthony was an actor. He passed away this past weekend. I was just reading an article yesterday about his daughters. They're both actresses. His name is Anthony Head. His brother is Murray Head, the singer. But British actor, and I recognized him from the TV show Buffy the Vampire Slayer because my daughters watched that show religiously back in the day. And he passed away at the age of 72 from pneumonia. But his daughters said he always considered himself lucky as an actor. He loved his job. So they made it sound like, and I thought to myself, I've told my kids that.
0: Yeah, that's it. Yeah.
1: You know, I feel like I've won the lottery with the job that I have and the people I get to work with. It doesn't happen every day. And there are a lot of people out there that, you know, don't like the jobs, don't like the job they have to do. They're sometimes excruciatingly difficult to do, whether it's a desk job or not. And I have a lot of buddies who work construction and they're out in the summer heat and everything else. I consider myself lucky. I've told my kids that. So I related to that article about the daughters of Anthony Head commenting on their dad.
0: Well, it's such a rare thing.
1: Yeah.
0: If I've, as I explained to my great nephew one time, he's like, well, the odds are really high to make the NBA. And I said, they're higher to get where we are today at Red Eye.
1: No, they are. They're,
0: it, you know, because you think about them, what, maybe one in 150 or 150 people, maybe 100.
1: Yeah.
0: Yeah. Out of, you know,
1: the odds
0: are a lot more
1: slim.
0: In the NBA, I know.
1: Yeah.
0: So we're blessed. We are Red Eye Radio.
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6: We're Red Eye Radio. He's Eric Carly, and I'm Gary McNamara. All right. The president, Iran, Israel, peace deal, whatever. Here's Britt Hume from last night on Fox.
7: Well, even if it does happen, John, you have the still fundamental question of whether any deal reached with Iran with some regime or remnant of a regime can be trusted. The Iranians lie, they cheat. Every word that comes out of the mouth of these Iranian officials over there you have to regard with extreme skepticism. A lot of it is manifestly untrue, and their recent description of all the damage they did on the attack on Israel is a perfect example of it. So we still have the fundamental question of whether it's ever possible to get a verifiable deal with this regime.
6: And that's the big question. As we said the other day, it's not about whether there's a ceasefire. It's not about whether there's a deal. It's whether we have verification that is absolute.
8: Yeah. You know, and end of story. And that's it. We're going to have their uranium. There's no other way around it. And still, if we allow them to sell oil, they're going to be able to fund their proxies. That's also an issue.
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2: Here's your News Talk 1310 KNOX forecast. Lows level off around 57 overnight under mainly clear skies, winds out of the east at around 5 miles an hour. Highs level off around 93 Tuesday, sunshine mixed with clouds at times. Chance of severe thunderstorms Tuesday night, lows around 64. Upper 70s, Wednesday, upper 60s by Thursday. I'm meteorologist Megan Mulford on News Talk 1310 KNOX. Right now, it's 74 degrees.
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6: And he's Eric Carly and I'm Gary McNamara.
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8: And thank you.
20: Yes. All right. Well, yesterday, you know, after the president's response to Netanyahu, I looked at you and I said, the first thing that came through my mind was, are they playing good cop, bad cop?
8: Yeah, that was our pre-show meeting. That was the beginning of our pre-show meeting yesterday.
20: Yeah, and it was just, again, it was just a quick thought.
8: Yeah.
20: After yesterday, I think the president, and you and I have talked about this before, he's not going to be able to sell it, but he's trying to, I think, separate the United States from Israel in all of this. He can't sell it. He's trying to do it. Let me just get the Truth Social yesterday.
8: Yeah.
20: Where I just went, What are you doing? You can, here it is. Israel and Iran must immediately stop shooting. And I'm just like, what? There's a moral equivalency that he's setting there.
8: Yeah.
20: I agree with the Wall Street Journal. They demand more from Israel than they do with Iran right now. Now, there may be a strategy for it. I don't know what it is because I don't know what's going on behind the scenes.
8: But on the surface, especially given the phone call that he had with Benjamin Netanyahu, the expletive-filled phone call with Benjamin Netanyahu, you know, he seemed to be angrier at Israel in recent days than he is Iran.
20: Then Iran should, and you know, and remember the whole thing with Hezbollah last week, you know, it that didn't last any time in April, didn't last any time. You can't trust any of these people, and Trump seems to be implying that you can. That's a problem. He can't sell it. And you want to know how you know it's a problem for him? Over the last 24 hours, I've gone on social media. And that's where you see the influencers that will parrot anything that he does and say, you know, sis, boom, rah, rah, rah.
8: Mm-hmm, mm-hmm.
20: None of that.
8: No.
20: None of it.
8: No.
20: Not, I didn't see one of the influencers that I normally see say, you're right, Israel's got to straighten up here.
8: Yeah, no.
20: And then you see this here. Vance admits U.S.-Israel interests can diverge on Iran. No, they can't.
8: No. Israel needs us. And they need us to be on the same page.
20: Yes.
8: And, of course, we need them to be on the same page. But the problem is the president can't make any move whatsoever except for to try and extend the ceasefire, non-ceasefire, as long as you can and keep it going till November 3rd. The problem is it's not a seller. You're not going to have a big mover here in any direction before November 3rd on the war.
20: Yeah.
8: Set right now, and whatever you're doing is not going to change it, because they're not going to send boots on the ground to go in and get uranium and take the regime out and everything else. That's not going to happen between now and November 3rd, and may never happen.
20: And every day that this continues, the Iranians, Hezbollah, Hamas, the Houthis, I heard the Houthis were shooting at Israel the other
8: day. Yes.
20: They view that as weakness from President Trump. That's how they view it.
8: Right.
20: How do we know? That's how they've always viewed the United States.
8: Mm-hmm. Mm-hmm.
20: And then when Trump put this out, this was the last one yesterday on Truth Social. Both sides, Israel and Iran, are looking to do an immediate ceasefire.
8: Well, there aren't just two sides.
20: Final negotiations on peace are proceeding, subject to ignorance or stupidity getting in the way.
8: Yeah.
20: I have no idea where he's going with it. None.
8: No.
20: I have no idea where he's going with it. Both sides, Israel and Iran, as if the United States is not involved in this.
8: Yeah, there's more than two sides, and the biggest side was left out of that equation.
20: Right. And you've got a lot of Republicans now going, what the hell is he doing? What in the world? Where in the world is he going with this? That's why it was so quiet on social media over the last 36 hours. Because there is, as we've talked about before, we're still negotiating what we had before the war began.
8: Yeah. Here's the thing, is that the table is set for the negotiation. The asks are on the table. It's a long time knowing, and it's a very simple set of asks from both sides. And I mean, in this case, the U.S. and Iran, not Israel and Iran. And you're not going to get there. There's not going to be a concession by either side between now and November 3rd. It's only going to be kicking the can down the road, getting past the election. And then I don't know what happens. And much of that will depend on how the election goes itself. Because if Democrats win, they won't be seated till January. So if you wanted to take any action, it means you'd have to do it between November 4th and January 1st. And that's not a lot of time. It's not enough time, if you ask me. I give our military the benefit of the doubt, and I would hope to be wrong, but if you're talking about taking out the regime and getting all of their enriched uranium, because both of those have to happen. You leave the regime in place and allow them to sell oil, they're going to still fund their proxies. And things like October 7th can happen again.
20: Well, what is the negotiating point? What is the negotiating leverage that the United States has? We kill more in the regime. Are we going to do that?
8: Not before November 3rd.
20: It looks like we're not going to do that. Yeah. Because how many times, remember now, it's 9 weeks of the ceasefire continuing. Has there been any announced movement at all on either side?
8: No. None. That's what I'm saying. The table is set and everybody's right. Just sitting around. Right. It's like they all walk down the hall to the break room and getting something out of the vending machine. Everybody knows, the entire world knows what the asks are and what is on the table and what is at play for both sides. So that's the problem here. It's an awkward stalemate, and you're not hearing it, you know, because you can't anymore if you just come out and say, well, the talks are progressing.
20: Why should Iran negotiate?
8: They don't have to before November 3rd.
20: Right. That's, and then you asked that question. 9 weeks ago, they better negotiate because he'll go right back in again. We know that's not the case. We know that they can break ceasefire after ceasefire after ceasefire after ceasefire after ceasefire. We'll do some defensive moves, but they don't care if the public starves as long as they remain in power. They don't care if people don't have jobs as long as they remain in power. And so you lose your, the president has lost his leverage unless he goes back in, and there's no indication that he's willing to do that at all. And then trying to frame it yesterday that the two sides here are between Israel and Iran. Well, you can solve that problem if you say you're close to the deal and that things should move very quickly. It means you can get the uranium and you have all the enforcement, enforcement parts of it, the verification parts of it, all set, and that Iran is willing to cooperate with you on it. Now, right. I did see the other day when I went, okay, the only people that can get, you see this one, the only people that can get the uranium are United States and China. When the hell did China come in this?
8: Well,
20: did you see that the other day?
8: Yeah, the question, I think, has kind of always been there. I think that was part of the trip. But the question is, how much is China, and I would also include Russia in this question, helping Iran? Because word was they were sending equipment. Well, if you're sending equipment, sending trucks, sending massive earth-moving equipment, which would be required to get at least 60% of that uranium, we're equipped. Russia might be equipped.
20: Well,
8: China's definitely equipped. Question is, would they be doing it?
20: Well, yeah, and why would you bring us another? Why would you bring China into the mix when you can deal with Iran one on one? You bring China into the mix. Iran wants China into the mix because if they don't do it, and the U.S. can't verify it, then it's just not the U.S. going against Iran.
8: China,
20: it's U.N. going against, or U.N., the U.S. going against China and Iran.
8: And the story came out, I think it's 2 weeks ago, that Iran, and Wall Street Journal had it, Iran is secretly selling oil to China.
20: Yeah.
8: And they're moving it. These unmarked ships that they're loading and they're and it's getting done.
20: And they're getting
8: and paid. By the way, and that story.
20: By the way, they're getting paid for it too.
8: Yeah, exactly. And that's the, you know, so if that's going on, there is a concern with China, but your negotiation is directly with Iran.
20: But the problem is, as of right now, the president cannot sell this supposed, you know, the two sides now are Israel and Iran, and somehow the United States is separating from Israel. They can't sell it. And then J.D. Vance out there saying the same thing yesterday. I'm like, you can't sell this to your own party.
8: Right.
20: You can't sell this to your own party and the entire Iranian sphere of influence in their regime look at it as a horrible weakness that the president is attempting to sell this.
8: Yeah, right. Yeah. I mean, it's just not, again, you're in a very awkward situation where really the talks really aren't even going on. You can't convince me that they are. Because everybody knows what the asks are. You're not going to give anything up before the election, and Iran is not going to give anything up.
20: I thought yesterday, I don't give a damn about Trump being at the New York Knicks game or not. I don't care about this. I don't care about this crap.
8: No.
20: I just don't. I don't care about the ballroom. I don't care about it. All I care is about the things that matter right now. And you've even seen it yesterday. The influencers were more on the Knicks game and, you know, and should he be? I could care less. I could care less whether they boo or cheer. I could care less whether he goes. I could care less about any of that stuff. I care about winning in November, the Republicans winning in November. That's it. That's my only goal. I could care less about all the side story and little dramas here and there going on with Welker. Don't do it. Don't go on. It's a stupid move.
8: You don't need to.
20: You're trying to sit there.
8: They actually said that a couple of years ago.
20: Yeah.
8: That we don't need to do that.
20: Right. Don't do it. I don't care about that. I care about the stuff that's really, really important for our national security and our economy.
8: Yes.
20: And Republicans are like, we don't care. Let's talk about Trump being at the Knicks game. I don't give a damn.
8: Well, look, the regime has to be taken out, and that uranium has to be ours.
20: Yes.
8: Period. Those two things have to happen. Yeah.
20: And verification of everything.
8: Yep.
20: Not a promise.
8: Right.
20: Not a guarantee. There is no guarantee that the Iranians can give. It's only verification of the United States, which is slam dunk.
8: Yeah. It used to be, Reagan used it. It actually comes from Russia, the old saying, trust but verify. Don't trust but verify.
20: Okay. Yes.
8: In this case.
20: We are Red Eye Radio.
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6: We are Red Eye Radio. He is Eric Cronin. I'm Gary McNamara. The mainstream media was loving it yesterday when they came out and it says... Paxton's impeachment lawyer has come out for Tallarico here in the state of Texas. And
8: right.
6: Because Tallarico will bring people together. And I said to myself, he's got to be a Democrat. He's just a lawyer. Got to be a Democrat.
8: Yeah.
6: Tony Busby, I was the lead lawyer for the fraudulent impeachment of Paxton. Our team consisted of more than 20 lawyers. I understand that my friend Dan Cogdill publicly supports A.G. Paxton's opponent. I'm not surprised by this. He's a lifelong Democrat. I also understand that he recently got crossways with Paxton concerning some real estate development that Paxton opposed, and he represented A.G. Paxton and Governor Abbott alleged that the developer might impose Sharia law. Now you know the rest of the story. I firmly support AG Paxton for U.S. Senate. That's one of those stories where they only give you, they don't give you the full story. They simply say, wow, look at this. This is incredible. This was his impeachment lawyer, and he's voting for the opposition.
8: Aha! Yeah, like the aha moment. It's like, no, it's a lawyer.
6: Yeah, it's a Democrat. Yeah. No, you said it. Forget it. He's a lawyer.
8: He's a lawyer.

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8: ABC News, I'm Stephanie Officer. He is now the first sitting U.S. president to attend an NBA Finals game Monday. President Trump at Madison Square Garden to watch Game 3 of the New York Knicks versus San Antonio Spurs, invited by the owner. Yet when his face was shown on the Jumbotron, New Yorkers had this frosty response. Police in South Philadelphia continue searching for a pair of suspects involved in the murder of a rising Penn State senior over the weekend. New surveillance video capturing 22-year-old Billy Schmidt's final moments chasing the suspects after they reportedly stole his cell phone during a night out watching the NBA Finals. One of the two unidentified suspects then pulling out a gun and firing at Schmidt, hitting him in the chest and killing him. His father, Bill Schmidt, telling ABC News,
9: "I want to find the two people and make them pay."
8: This is ABC News. A Louisiana man now recovering from injuries after trying to get away from cops Sunday by leaping into an alligator-infested swamp. It went about how you'd expect.
10: Louisiana state troopers pulled over a drunk driving suspect on an elevated highway just outside New Orleans. But before they could finish the sobriety test, the man jumped off the highway and into the alligator-infested swamp. Trooper Kyle Wagner says one of the gators attacked, but even with bite wounds, the man continued deeper into the marsh.
11: Even after getting attacked by an alligator, he continued to evade arrest.
10: Wagner says they did eventually catch the man, and after he was treated for alligator bites, arrested him on drunk driving charges. Chris Miller, ABC News, New Orleans.
8: This spring so far has been the second warmest on record in the U.S. A new report from the National Oceanic and Atmospheric Administration found Arizona, Colorado, New Mexico, and Texas all had their warmest spring since records began in 1895. All of the lower 48 states had higher than average temperatures. Stephanie Officer, ABC News.
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5: Here's your News Talk 1310 KNOX forecast brought to you by Ag Country. Lows dip down to about 60 overnight under mainly clear skies. Winds out of the east at around 5 miles an hour. Daytime highs approaching 93 Tuesday. Sunshine mixed with clouds at times. Mainly cloudy skies expected Tuesday night. Chance of severe thunderstorms. Lows level off around 64. I'm meteorologist Megan Mulford on News Talk 1310 KNOX. Currently 74.
6: Now, it's Red Eye Radio. Gary McNamara and Eric Hurley talk about everything from politics to social issues and news of the day. 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
7: All across America, we are Red Eye Radio. He is Eric Hurley and I'm Gary McNamara. Welcome and good morning.
8: Hello.
7: All right, I got a couple of people asking us about the judgment yesterday. A federal judge struck down Trump's $100,000 H-1B visa fee yesterday. It was an Obama appointee that issued the ruling in a lawsuit filed by 20 states. And the lawsuit challenged the fee Trump announced in September. Led by California. And the point that the judge made in the, and the people, the states filing the lawsuit was that it's an unconstitutional tax. And here's what they said here. Okay. This is the legal part of it.
8: Mm-hmm.
7: According to the filing, they ruled that the fee was designed to raise revenue from a lawful program and therefore function as a tax rather than a penalty, as the Trump administration had argued. That was the argument of the Trump administration. This was a penalty.
8: Yeah, right.
7: Which means they understood the whole tax part of it.
8: Mm-hmm.
7: The fee is generally paid by the employer, which is an American company.
8: Mm-hmm.
7: The fee was designed to raise revenue from a lawful program and therefore function as a tax rather than a penalty, as the Trump administration had argued that it was a penalty. The judge said here the $100,000 payment required

0: for all H-1B petitions does not aim to establish that hiring H-1B workers is illegal. The payment is not a penalty because it is not a punishment for an unlawful act or omission. Hiring workers to pursuant to the H-1B program is plainly lawful. Congress passed that without the $100,000.
1: Right.
0: The fee also violated, well, we've dealt with this before, the Administrative Procedure Act, which requires agencies to undergo a notice and comment period to gather public feedback, the judge said.
1: Yeah, they have to put on the docket the notice of proposed rulemaking. That requires them to also issue a public comment period and give that public comment period basically enough time and then the consideration. So it takes months and months, sometimes longer, but they have to have that in place that they're going to create the rule administratively. All of those, that entire procedure has to be done.
0: And I don't see anywhere in here in this story on Fox News that makes where the administration makes the case except for saying that it's a penalty. And you're not going to win that.
1: No. Yeah.
0: Because if it's lawful, you know, the entire thing with, you know, God, with Obamacare, remember that?
1: Mm-hmm. Yeah, it's not a penalty, it's a tax.
0: Well, it was a penalty,
1: mm-hmm.
0: because if you didn't sign up for Obamacare, yeah. you got the penalty.
1: And thanks to John Roberts.
0: Which I wonder if they can use that. I wonder if the administration come back, well, wait a minute, you didn't, well, this isn't in the Supreme Court yet.
1: Yeah.
0: You didn't apply it to Obamacare, because here would be my question. If the fee was required by the person coming in from a foreign country, you're technically not taxing an American company. You're raising revenue. Would it have been different? But the fact is the incentive is the companies to pay it. In fact, you've had 85 payments for the $100,000 requirement, resulting in $8.5 million in payments. That if this stands, the government would have to pay back.
1: Right. Well, the court, you know, in the decision, the court wrote that they found that, look, if Congress wants to write the law on this, they can. Oh, basically, yeah. They could set up a tax here.
0: Yeah.
1: That didn't happen. And so they're viewing it as a tax. And you can't do that because it's, again, being, as you mentioned, being paid by the companies that are bringing people into work through the visa program. And if you want to talk about a fee of, what was it, roughly $1,000 or less per worker, that's one thing. Then you get into $100,000 and talk about, look at all the revenue we're going to raise.
0: Yeah.
1: Now you've changed it to where you're putting what would be a prohibitive tax on companies.
0: Because Trump made the case, we're going to raise revenue by doing this.
1: Right.
0: And American companies are paying it.
1: Right.
0: You just laid out the legal argument against what you're doing.
1: Yeah. Right.
0: And again, the administration argued legally it's a penalty. They can't mm-hmm. make that case.
1: Right. There's no
0: wrongdoing. But if you presented that, I'm going, what are you doing? If you're my legal help, that's what you're presenting?
1: Well, a penalty, because the first question would be penalty for what? The visa program itself is legal.
0: Right. Congress approved it.
1: You know, if you talk about Obamacare, when they wrote it as a penalty, it was a penalty for not having insurance. Right. Now, the way they wrote it.
0: For not abiding by the law.
1: The law.
0: Enacted by
1: the
0: Congress.
1: The Affordable Care Act.
0: Right.
1: Now, John Roberts changed that from the bench and said, well, it's not a penalty, it's a tax. No.
0: No.
1: They argued it was a penalty. And you know, when he said, because he was making the case, well, they've been, the government's been taxing for years, so they can tax. What? Do they have liquor in their desks? Like, you know, on Law and Order?
0: Well, that was, I mean, that was a horrible ruling because, mm-hmm. again, it was obvious Congress created a law that if you did not abide by the law, you had to pay a penalty.
1: Right. Yes.
0: It's that simple. It can't be a tax.
1: Right.
0: And his point was, well, if they're raising revenue by it, then it's a tax.
1: No.
0: Nope. Nope.
1: And so here, the promotion of it was, look at the revenue we're going to raise. Well, the court, at least in this finding, said it's a tax. And you're taxing American companies, and you're doing that without authorization of Congress. If Congress wants to write the law, they can't. So we'll see where it goes from here.
0: Yeah, I'm trying to see anywhere. I didn't see the administration respond to this.
1: I did not
0: yesterday. I don't know how you respond.
1: I don't know how you appeal it because even John Roberts can't turn this one around and say it's a penalty. Well, the question would be again, penalty for what? It's not a penalty. There's no wrongdoing. It's not a penalty. You know, you can, because you can argue administrative fees, whatever it might be, per person within a range.
0: There were administrative fees.
1: That's what I mean.
0: But the administrative fees, I'm sure, came from when Congress passed the law, whatever cost.
1: That's exactly, how it happened.
0: Right. You guys have to pay the fee for this, user fee to do this.
1: It's, and all of that, fair and good. But if you want to do this administratively, you just created a massive, it's not a fee, it's not a penalty, it's a tax.
0: Right.
1: And there's no way around that. Now, except go to your party and tell them to pass a new law, which isn't going to happen because you don't have the numbers.
0: The only thing I don't have here, I don't have the response from the administration on it. Be interesting to see, and we'll bring it to you to see what their response is to it. And if they plan on appealing. Did you see where they plan on appealing?
1: I assume they were going to, but I didn't see anything specific on that yesterday, no. So, from the Wall Street Journal, White House spokeswoman indicated that the administration planned to appeal the decision from Sorokin. So, I assume they did. I think it's always a given. I just don't know where they go on the appeal. You know, because you're changing everything that's written by Congress. You can't just go in and go, well, the fee is now this. The fee is now $100,000. Congress would have to go in and change
0: it. Yeah, Congress could do it. Mm-hmm. Right.
1: And that's really what the court found. And I don't know legally how you would argue around that. I just don't know how you would do that. You just can't throw that down administratively. But procedurally, you're doomed, which means you would have to start all over again because you got to go through the public comment period on an NPRM. So,
0: now, look at this. Other challenges to the fee have been filed by staffing companies as well as the U.S. Chamber of Commerce. Mm-hmm. Yep. In the chamber's challenge, the Obama-appointed judge sided in December with the Trump administration finding the fee lawful. Mm-hmm. Mm-hmm. So President Trump has clear legal authority to restrict entry of any class of aliens he determines is not in the in America's best interests, and that's exactly what he did.
1: Well, the question would be,
0: but then,
1: if this is meant, because he promoted it by saying, look at all the money we're going to use. If you're saying restricting people from coming here, then it's not going to raise money. If they're not coming, they're not paying. So he could, they could pause the visa program administratively.
0: Yes.
1: Overall, the question is, can they impose the tax if, again, it's being paid by American companies?
0: Typically, new visa fees are set by Congress or levied through formal regulations, which first undergo months of public notice and comment.
1: That's the NPRM thing.
0: It had previously cost a $215 to enter an applicant into the lottery, and then more than $5,000 in fees to file a visa application without factoring in the lawyer fees.
1: Mm-hmm.
0: Yeah, the Trump administration disputed the visa fee was a tax, describing it instead as a regulatory payment.
1: Well, okay. Well, if they're not using penalty.
0: I think they use both.
1: Yeah. You use penalty, you have to show the wrongdoing.
0: Right.
1: I mean, the visa program is legal. If they're coming here through the visa program and they're granted a visa, they haven't done anything illegal, and neither has the company hiring them. So there is no penalty.
0: You know, for example, I mean, with the World Cup, did you see the one Somalia judge they wouldn't allow, or the referee they wouldn't allow in?
1: Yeah.
0: You could sit there and you could pick and say, no, this person can't come in, this person can't
1: you
0: come
1: could,
0: in.
1: And they could pause the visa program, you know, altogether. You know, again, that would be blanketed, and you're not creating
0: because
1: tax law.
0: That would be the question. Why did you just pause it? Why did you allow?
1: If it's meant to be prohibitive,
0: then
1: why didn't you pause it?
0: Why did you allow, if it's damaging the country and this is national security, why did you allow them in for 100,000?
1: Right. Because if you're saying, okay, we only want, let's say, doctors or, you know, people who are going to earn that kind of money that would be worth it for companies to pay 100,000, then you could make adjustments without taxing the companies that are bringing them in.
0: And they said the H-1B program has been abused for decades. What does abuse mean?
1: Right.
0: Does that mean they did something illegal?
1: Right. Yeah.
0: Or you just view that too many foreign jobs or too many jobs are going to foreigners and not U.S. citizens, which is a totally legit complaint.
1: Well, if any companies are doing anything illegal through the H-1B visa program, then enforce it.
0: Right. What I brought up might be a moral narrative, is it illegal?
1: Would be the question. If you need to change it, then you do what you can administratively. If not, you go to Capitol Hill.
0: Yeah, interesting. We are Red Eye Radio.
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3: The latest news on New World screwworm cases in the U.S. and USDA efforts in response and eradication, provided by Agriculture Secretary Brooke Rollins Monday in Kerrville, Texas. Since the initial detection and case announced this past Wednesday in South Texas.
4: On June 5th, we confirmed a second positive detection in a 30-day-old calf, also located just a few miles away in Zavala County. Yesterday, USDA confirmed two additional cases, one in Texas in a calf in LaSalle County and another in Lea County, New Mexico, in a dog that we are hearing has been moved up from Mexico. And today we had an additional confirmation in a goat in Gillespie County, Texas.
3: Also covered at the home of USDA's new livestock insects research facility, additional innovations added or soon to be added to response efforts, as well as President Donald Trump's appointment of Texas cattle producer and entrepreneur John Bellinger as the new senior advisor for New World Screwworm. I'm Rod Bain reporting for the U.S. Department of Agriculture in Washington, D.C.
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0: We're Red Eye Radio. He's Eric Cronin. I'm Gary McNamara. Welcome and good morning. You know, I can't see how the administration would win on the penalty argument, but I could see that if they agreed, you know, to follow the comment period and do all of that and could tie the 100,000 into, I don't know, the cost of government and inflation.
1: Well, yeah, I mean, if you're talking fee, if you say this is a fee.
0: What define a regulatory fee? A regulatory fee would be something that you would pay in order, like this is where the loophole is. You know, we pay our fee to get our registration. Is that just to cover the cost? Is that a user fee? And can you prove that that user fee goes, you know, for the regulatory burden of the state?
1: And is it a reasonable fee, right? You would have, yes. To, I think you, yes. Some courts, maybe not all, might ask you to demonstrate, okay, you went from roughly 1,000 to 100,000. you know. So I don't know what that is, a trillion percent or whatever it is. And so you went from a thousand to 100,000, you know, 100 times. What would that be? Don't get me started on math. I'm not even good with a calculator. So what constitutes the 100,000, the need? You could probably, if you said, okay, we're bringing in a doctor from India. That doctor's going to study here and get licensed here. And because, you know, you could make the point, I mean, if that's what the company is doing. All right, if companies are doing this and they're bringing in much needed engineers, doctors, whatever it might be, that are high earners, going to be paying higher taxes and all of this, the government's got to demonstrate where that $100,000 is. If you come back with, well, we need it to be prohibitive, and because we don't want people coming in just working lower paying jobs, construction jobs, radio jobs, things like that. We want them, you know, the high earners to come in because they'll be paying more taxes. I think that might be a hard sell in the courts. It's an interesting case.
0: Yeah.
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29: 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Lows dip down to about 60 overnight under mainly clear skies, winds out of the east at around 5 miles an hour. Daytime highs approaching 93 Tuesday, sunshine mixed with clouds at times. Mainly cloudy skies expected Tuesday night. Chance of severe thunderstorms. Lows level off around 64. I'm meteorologist Megan Mulford on News Talk 1310 KNOX. 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
0: And he is Eric Carly, and I'm Gary McNamara. 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Well, there will be a Republican in the California governor's race.
1: Oh.
0: Come November, we'll have that for you. 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
0: So there you go. Steve Hilton, there's the check mark there in Real Clear Politics. Second place, you had Beshear with 84% of the vote in. Still all the vote is not in. Whoa, we're 2 weeks, right?
1: Yeah.
0: Or excuse me, a week.
1: Yeah, we're
0: week. So they're actually doing it much quicker this year. You and I were to August.
1: Yeah. The other day we were kidding. I think I said August 15th.
0: Yeah. And I think I said August 1st or 2nd we were kidding, by the way.
1: We
0: weren't sure.
1: I really think it's going to be October.
0: Right. We really weren't sure if they were ever going to get the vote in. But Beshear with 27.7%, mm-hmm. Hilton 25.1%, Steyer 22.4%, 84% of the vote in, and, he's up by over 200,000 over Steyer, and he's just not getting the vote. So, they called it for Hilton.
1: Yeah.
0: So there you go.
1: Yeah.
0: All right. And they asked him if he has seen any fraud, and he said, no, they have not. He was interviewed on, this is before they announced him. They said things were looking really good at that point. He said, we haven't seen anything that's concerned us at the moment. As we said yesterday, though, you know, the problem is, and Republicans need to take advantage of this and pound on it, is the whole voter ID thing. The voter ID, do you call it? The ballot harvesting, where people can just bring it in, and being able to count votes after the election day is over. The Supreme Court may take care of that, that one though. There is no other reason. I mean, cause I don't know of an issue that has so much support for it. You know, it's 83 to 85% of the population.
1: Yeah.
0: Wanted. Even was 72-73% of Democrats want voter ID. Everybody wants it. People aren't stupid. They understand if there's no ID, you can commit fraud.
1: Yeah.
0: People don't want fraud in election. So why would you have something? Why would you have something that in this day and age where not even Trump wants voter ID will stop Democrats from saying, no, voter ID is a good thing.
1: Yeah.
0: Normally it could be, I'm completely for this. Well, Trump is too. I'm completely against it. Not on voter ID.
1: Nope.
0: It is, I don't know of an issue out there that has more support of the American public and every single demographic, and every argument the Democrats make falls flat. And you say, well, why? If you have landslide numbers of people, even Democrat landslide numbers, over 70%, why would they still keep doing it? Because they're hoping for fraud. They believe fraud is easier and fraud will help them. There is no other reason.
1: There's no other reason. Because, you know, and this is the thing, is that years ago, you probably would have, we did. You and I have been doing this for years. You had people saying, slippery slope, you guys with the nope. We've seen it. We know what fraud looks like. We've seen how desperate the Democratic Party can get. And it makes a difference, especially when you look at it right now. I think it's always been critical. But if you look at the slim majority that the GOP has in the House and the Senate. Now, you and I put that first and foremost on the GOP. Get your butts out there and campaign better. Get the messaging right. But the Democrats know in situations like that, well, if we can't get redistricting done, then we'll, you know, like in California, we'll ban voter ID. We'll do whatever we have to do to get it done. Because you've got to step back and look at the entire picture during Trump's first term and every day since then. How desperate they have been to defeat him. Voter ID is an opportunity for them if they can squash it. They know it. And they know they lose a massive opportunity because we mentioned, imagine a couple of, you know, in blue states, the few red districts that they have. Well, it didn't go that way. Sorry, it didn't go that. We're going to have to count for years before we know the final tally. No. And they look at Trump and say, they point at Trump and say, he's a threat to democracy.
0: I know.
1: And they're squashing voter ID.
0: Yep.
1: What the hell?
0: I know. It's just,
1: you know what I thought about yesterday? With the back and forth that we talked about with Trump, you know, going after Israel and the whole thing. It's like, well, wait a minute. You know, if Trump keeps going after the Israelis, they're going to start calling him Hitler. Oh, wait a minute. They do. But now, after Plattner and his tattoo, they might start liking Trump. This is the bizarro world we live in today politically with the landscape. But voter ID is a very basic almost no moving parts. Think about it. There's not a lot of moving parts here. Should you have to prove who you are when you vote? The answer is yes.
0: Well, I mean, let's not come down too hard on Plattner. Yeah. He's finally, he's the one guy promoting. Am I going to be able to do this? He's the one guy promoting, men's rights. He too.
1: Yeah.
0: Now the Democrats are he too.
1: Yeah, he too.
0: Right. Do not believe the accuser.
1: Believe the man.
0: Believe the man.
1: You know why? Because the man says so.
0: Right. Just like the radical transgender movement.
1: Yep.
0: Believe that if a man says he's a woman, again, women submit to the man because the man
1: says so.
0: And now the Democrats have completely abandoned me too.
1: That's over.
0: And now embrace he too.
1: I mean, and I thought to myself yesterday, it was just my brain going round and round as I'm running errands. And I thought, if Trump is screaming at the Israelis, they're going to call him anti-Semite, Hitler. And wait a minute, they might start liking him. They might be talking a third term before it's all over with. I mean, it's so bizarre because this is what they have to do. This is the dog chasing its own tail over and over again with the Democrats and the radical left. Over and over again, they have to change the rules on the fly every day in the radical playbook, because otherwise that dog won't keep chasing its tail. Once the dog finds out it's chasing its own tail, it'll sit down. Yeah, this is where we are on voter ID, on everything else. But voter ID is very, very simple.
0: Yeah, it's
1: a yes or no question. Should people have to prove who they are when they vote?
0: And think about how long it's been, at least two decades where the Democrats have pounded that voter ID is racist.
1: Yes.
0: And landslide number of minorities say it's not.
1: Right.
0: I mean, the core of what was the Democratic Party before they decided to say, well, all we care about is having white crazy women.
1: Right.
0: But what used to be the core, their core base, it still is, by the way, they reject it going, no, it's not racist. It's common sense to stop fraud and quit insulting our capability of being able to do everyday tasks that other people can get.
1: Right.
0: That other people can handle. And you're saying that we can't do it. They're losing on that. And it's amazing that they keep fighting for this. And, California got blasted this week, because of all of it. Yeah, even the New York Times, the Washington Post, they all blasted
1: right. The
0: way they do elections there.
1: Right,
0: but
1: right.
0: You cannot win that argument. They've tried everything. You had Warnock in Georgia go from
1: I don't even know any Democrats who are against it.
0: No, first he was it's racist, it's racist, it's racist. And then
1: yes, before he got elected, yes.
0: And then it was like, I don't know anybody who's against voter ID, and now he's against voter ID again.
1: Yes. Full circle. Dog chasing its tail.
0: Yeah.
1: That's the logic of the left. And you can only do that when you keep changing the rules and the arguments.
0: And everybody knows it. Everyone. That's why every time they speak on voter ID, I'm like, everybody knows they're gaslighting.
1: Yep.
0: Because everyone knows what it's about. Cool. Everyone knows it's a reasonable thing to do to ensure to the public that there's not going to be fraud, but there's not fraud. Well, we know there's fraud.
1: Yes.
0: It depends on what election,
1: right?
0: How rampant it is, but it's the same thing of you still have to, they still have at the self checkout, they still have somebody watching you. It may be a self checkout, but you're being watched to make sure that you pay before you go.
1: Right.
0: And by the way, I talked to I'm friends at the local Target with the one woman who's always there.
1: Mm-hmm.
0: She goes, every single day she's telling me about people that try to get out without paying. The things that
1: they, oh, yeah.
0: the shoplifting.
1: Oh, no, it's a the loss prevention in the big box stores is huge.
0: And did you hear about the chase that went on? Three guys in their 60s, part of an organized, you know, shoplifting ring that hit the Target on 287. And then they took off and the cops were chasing them.
1: Wow.
0: And they hit a car, they hit a vehicle, and it was an organized theft ring, and all these guys were in their 60s.
1: Wow. Well, like we said earlier, I'm too tired to pull off.
0: Yeah.
1: Sorry.
0: Yeah. And
1: it's easier to get a job and pay for it.
0: And I, you know, I've got a toll tag and I have touchless TSA, which means I can't do anything.
1: I have the opposite. I have touchful TSA. It's a request and they never fulfill it. And I don't know why.
0: Oh man, I don't know if I want to go any further with this. It's perfect time to take a break.
1: Yeah.
0: We are Red Eye Radio.
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0: We are on our radio. He's Eric Hurley and I'm Gary McMurray. I got to find the audio. It just popped into my head now. Did you see that Jeff Dunham was on with Bill Maher's drinking podcast?
1: Oh, I did not see that. Yes. I love Jeff Dunham.
0: Yeah, I was hoping that he would have just brought Walter on, and Walter could have gone against Bill Maher. But Bill Maher was saying exactly what we said. He goes, the thing that frustrates him most about the left is they won't talk to you.
1: Yeah.
0: Right. Because they won't talk to me. They won't have conversations with you.
1: Right.
0: And he goes, it frustrates him more. I'll find that audio coming up here in a little bit.
1: Yeah.
0: Because I think it's fascinating, but we know why.
1: Mm-hmm.
0: They don't have their thoughts organized.
1: All they can do is shout chants from some kind of, organized protest. They can't sit and debate. They can't debate anybody.
0: Right. Because when you have your thoughts organized and you believe you can win an argument, you're always willing to debate.
1: Yep.
0: You're always willing to talk to somebody.
1: Right.
0: They won't.
1: Right.
0: Because of that.
1: Right.
0: And like I said, that's the one thing that's happened over the last 10 years. The left just doesn't say anything anymore.
1: They don't.
0: And people that vote for Democrats have just shut up completely.
1: All they do is throw out phrases on social media or at protests, and scream louder if you try and have a debate with them, and think that anger is going to win. Nope. You look mindless.

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7: ABC News, I'm Sherry Preston. A U.S. Army helicopter crashing near the Strait of Hormuz. The two crew members on board not injured, according to President Trump. 44% of Americans tell the Federal Reserve Bank of New York in a new survey that their financial situation is worse than it was a year ago. 13% say it's much worse.
8: The war in Iran, one major factor behind rising costs. President Trump insists the U.S. is nearing a peace deal with Iran.
9: I don't think there are any sticking points. I think we're very very close to having a very, very good, strong, powerful deal.
8: Telling ABC's Jonathan Carl, we're trying to finish it up. The one with the power wins. We have all the power.
7: ABC's Karen Hua. California state officials say there is nothing weird about the vote counting that takes longer than most elections. It's because so many people use mail-in balloting and the signatures are cross-referenced. The latest count shows Democrat Nithya Raman overtaking Spencer Pratt. This is ABC News. Grocery giant Kroger is going to pay over $1 million to settle a lawsuit accusing it of miscounting calories. ABC's Alex Stone.
10: In one example, the DA says Kroger advertised its Carbmaster hamburger buns as having 50 calories when really the buns had 100 calories in them. The DA alleges the calories were undercounted on both the FDA nutrition label and on the advertising on the front of the packaging. And when consumers complained, then the FDA nutrition label was updated, but the DA says the advertising on the bag was not. And for one product, online advertising showing an inaccurate low-calorie count allegedly continued for 2 years.
7: Convicted cryptocurrency fraudster Sam Bankman-Fried is hoping to get out of prison with the help of President Trump. He's asking for a pardon after being sentenced to 25 years. High gas prices are driving sales of hybrids. Bloomberg says the used versions of some hybrids are so popular that they're now going for more than their original sticker price. I'm Sherry Preston, ABC News.
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7: Here's your News Talk 1310 KNOX forecast. A blend of clouds and sun today with daytime highs approaching 93. Winds out of the southeast 10 to 15 miles per hour. Severe thunderstorms likely. Tonight, lows dip down to about 64. Mainly cloudy skies expected. Chance of thunderstorms. Tomorrow, high temperatures reach up to 79. Cloudy skies expected. I'm meteorologist Jennifer Wojcicki on News Talk 1310 KNOX. Right now, 74.
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9: A pause in hostilities. Good morning. I'm Gordon Deal, along with Nicole Murray on this Tuesday, June 9th. Glad you could join us. Here's what's up this hour.
10: Israel and Iran have announced they've stopped attacking each other after skirmishes on Sunday. Oil prices are falling.
9: Republican Spencer Pratt is out of the L.A. mayor's race after a surge of mail-in ballots. President Trump calls the result rigged.
10: A federal judge in Boston has ruled that the Trump administration's $100,000 fee for an H-1B visa is unlawful.
9: And what do you do about the bills for a loved one when they die?
11: A lot of people feel responsible for these bills, you know. This is my spouse. I should just keep paying these bills. But really, you should not. And that sounds counterintuitive because we are raised to pay our bills. But there's a whole process when someone dies that people really need to follow.
9: Medora Lee at USA Today says death doesn't stop bills from coming, but you don't have to pay them all. The dust is settling again in the Middle East after Iran and Israel announced that they've halted attacks on each other after an appeal from President Trump. Oil prices spiked as much as 5% after military exchanges over the weekend, then fell when Iran's military said its first wave of strikes on Israel was over. Brent crude is around $92 a barrel this morning. Trump on what he told Israeli Prime Minister Benjamin Netanyahu.
12: Do what's right, but I want you to stop as quickly as you can, because they have to stop. It's had to do with Lebanon, and it has to stop. We want to get it finished.
9: Tehran fired missiles towards Israeli territory late Sunday, calling them retaliation for attacks on Hezbollah terrorists outside Beirut, Lebanon. Hezbollah is funded by Iran. Israel then hit Iranian air defense systems and a petrochemical plant that it said was used to produce ballistic missiles. Meanwhile, President Trump says two crew members are fine after their Army Apache attack helicopter crashed near the Strait of Hormuz. Los Angeles City Council member Nithya Raman, a progressive Democrat, will face incumbent Mayor Karen Bass in a two-person race for L.A. mayor in November. The Associated Press called the race yesterday. The 44-year-old Raman, a Democratic socialist, rallied in later voter returns to edge out Spencer Pratt, a Republican reality TV star who lost his home in the 2025 wildfires that

0: devastated Pacific Palisades. Pratt had jumped out to an early lead, but his margin shrank as ballots from thousands of liberals who voted closer to Election Day were processed. President Trump on Truth Social wrote, "Rigged."
1: They voted 5 days ago, and nobody has any idea where the votes are, what's going to happen. And we don't want that. We're not going to allow that to happen to our nation.
0: Because Californians vote by mail in large numbers, it can take days or weeks to determine winners. The race between Rahman and the 72-year-old Bass sets up a generational contest between the center-left Democratic establishment and young, restive progressives. President Trump has made some sports history, becoming the first sitting president to attend an NBA Finals game. He sat in the owner's box at Madison Square Garden in New York last night as the Knicks hosted the San Antonio Spurs in Game 3 of the championship series. Trump arrived about an hour before tip-off. He was with his granddaughter, Kai, and several members of his cabinet. He spoke with NBA Commissioner Adam Silver.
2: He's welcome to be here. I think that what makes sports so special, especially when there's so much that divides people, is it's something that we have in common, and we should look for those things that we have in common and build off that.
0: Marine One flew from Trump's home in New Jersey to near Wall Street, the presidential motorcade, then encountered some people making rude gestures and one group with signs that said Trump must go. Fans, media, and stadium employees were required to provide a ticket or pass to get past checkpoints, and they had to pass through a magnetometer. The Spurs won, by the way. Game 4 is tomorrow, also in New York. The Knicks lead the series 2-1. By the way, make sure to check out a podcast of today's show, full of stories you won't hear this hour. On today's podcast, your college grad has moved back home. How much financial help should they get? And what happened when a man fleeing police jumped into a Louisiana swamp? The podcast is available on Apple, Google, Spotify, or wherever you get your podcasts. Just do a search for This Morning with Gordon Deal. 11 minutes after the hour on This Morning, America's First News.
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1: Thanks for joining us. Last-minute redistricting in a handful of southern states is setting off a frenzy as election officials, candidates, and voters scramble to figure out who's on the ballot and where. It's a story by Caroline Vakil, campaigns reporter at The Hill. Caroline, set this up.
2: So we've got a handful of southern states right now who are at sort of different stages of redistricting. All of them have essentially passed a new map, but there is sort of ongoing litigation in Florida and Tennessee about whether or not they'll end up being able to use this new map ahead of November. The Supreme Court has already paved the way for Louisiana and Alabama to use their new congressional maps that would favor Republicans slightly more. And so, with all of these changes happening so quickly before some of the primaries and the November election, you're seeing candidates who are sort of scrambling to figure out where they're supposed to be running, and this voter education mad dash to make sure people know whom they're voting for and in what district they live in.
1: Jeez, I can't imagine the planning that's going on here on a lot of different fronts, right? For voters, some of the candidates themselves, for elections officials.
2: It's definitely very hectic. Obviously, one election official I talked to acknowledged that the timeline is a little bit more of a crunch. You've heard that certainly from several officials who, you know, this is a month-long preparation process is now being condensed into several weeks. Or in the case of Alabama, for example, they're having an entirely new congressional special primary that's happening in August, which they don't normally have. So the timeline is a bit compressed. Of course, election officials remain confident that they will be able to, you know, sort of hit these deadlines. Some of what I've been hearing, though, is frustration from candidates that they feel like either the state party or the state has not been doing a good enough job really educating voters on what's going on and making sure that they come out to vote for some of these really key important races.
1: Yeah, we're speaking with Caroline Vakil, campaigns reporter at The Hill. The story is called Southern States New Maps Upend Elections for Candidates and Voters. Explain, I guess, how the Supreme Court sort of opened the door here.
2: Sure. So this has been sort of an ongoing case. It started, several years ago, where essentially the Supreme Court paved the way for Alabama to use a new map that created a Democratic leaning state, a close to second black majority district in the state. And essentially from there, it became a domino effect where Louisiana had a similar case. That Supreme Court case in 2023 paved the way for Louisiana to, you know, have their map changed, and Democrats win another seat there. Then you saw a lawsuit that basically called this a, unconstitutional racial gerrymander. And so we had a very landmark case that happened earlier this year where the Supreme Court ruled that the Louisiana House map had to be rejected. It was an unconstitutional racial gerrymander. And, created a domino effect again for Alabama, where Alabama was allowed to use a more Republican-friendly map. And so this has been sort of going on for multiple years. And in some ways, the Supreme Court sort of contradicting some of its past rulings, which is quite unusual.
1: Jeez. I mean, is it possible that the maps themselves are going to become a voting issue?
2: That's a great question. I think that, from what I've heard from some candidates, they think that this redistricting fight and the fact that this could really sort of upend whether or not voters of color get a chance to, elect the representative of their choosing can fire up black and brown voters at the polls. So I think that that can be an energizing issue. You've also heard Republicans, for example, in Alabama, some candidates that I spoke to said they saw a much lower Republican turnout, and some suggest it was because they thought that the election was going to be completely redone, so they didn't know which elections were actually going to be counted and which ones were sort of quote-unquote ghost primaries. So in a way, it also sort of backtracked, I think, a little bit for Republicans. Obviously, we'll see how it all shakes out in November.
1: Yeah. Touch on, if you would, Shelby County, Tennessee, where Memphis is located.
2: Sure. So Shelby County is, as you mentioned, home to Memphis. And this was the home site for Congressman Steve Cohen's district. It got dismantled when Tennessee Republicans decided to change the map quickly before the November elections. Shelby County was split into two congressional districts. It is now split into three congressional districts. And so, of course, this is creating a little bit of a tougher lift for Democrats. Like State Representative Justin Pearson, who is running for the seat. Cohen decided to retire after the new map was passed. So it's creating a bit of an uphill battle for some of these Democrats that are still looking to seek office in Congress.
1: Thanks, Caroline. Caroline Vakil, campaigns reporter at The Hill. 20 minutes now after the hour. On This Morning, America's First News, here's Nicole Murray.
0: And now, the three big things you need to know. Number one.
3: Iran and Israel say they have stopped attacking each other after President Trump called for a halt in fighting, though Tehran warned it would resume hostilities if Israel continued to hit Hezbollah in Lebanon. The president speaking with reporters.
4: They were going back and forth, and now they both agreed through me to stop. And we're in the final throes of what will be a very, very good deal that will not allow in any way, shape, or form nuclear weapons.
3: Officials say no deaths have been reported from either side after the weekend flare-up.
0: Number two.
3: The Associated Press has determined that Democrat Nithya Raman will face Mayor Karen Bass of Los Angeles in a two-person race in November, beating out Republican Spencer Pratt. House Speaker Mike Johnson undermining the results.
5: I'm not saying it's rigged. I'm saying it stinks to high heaven, and everybody knows that.
3: President Trump also doubted the results, posting on Truth Social that the election is rigged.
0: Number three.
3: Officials say the U.S. food supply is not at risk after a second case of screwworm was discovered in Texas. Agriculture Secretary Brooke Rollins.
6: Just a couple of hours ago, we had an additional confirmation in a goat in Gillespie County, Texas.
3: Shortly after Rollins' comments, two additional cases of screwworm were found in Texas, bringing the total number of cases to four. Rescuers are searching through ruined buildings in the southern Philippines to ensure no one is still trapped a day after a strong earthquake hit, killing at least 37 people and displacing more than 20,000. Officials say at least four people remain missing after the 7.8 magnitude quake struck Monday morning. Weather forecasts say flooding could impact more than 88 million people across the middle of the country this week as severe weather threatens multiple U.S. states in the Midwest and Northern Plains. Flood watches are also in effect today in Missouri and Illinois. McDonald's is testing a new AI-powered drive-through technology at five of its U.S. locations that could eventually replace a human employee. For decades, drive-through ordering has relied on human workers to take customer orders.
1: This is great. This is going to be hilarious because Mike Gavin is going to have so much material for mic drops from people freaking out at the AI chatbot during the drive-through.
3: How can I help you?
1: I said a small soda. Large fries. And you're going to be talking over each other. Oh, this is going to be great.
3: Oh, you really
1: feel. It's going to
3: be
1: great. 22 minutes after the hour.
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0: pleasure with us. No one ever wants to deal with a stack of bills, much less just after the death of a loved one. Yet that's exactly what often happens. How to manage that stack from Medora Lee, a personal finance reporter at USA Today. Medora, help us out.
1: Yeah, so I'll, you know, when let's say your spouse dies and you're grieving and all of a sudden you have all, the bills keep coming, like last credit card bills, last hospital bills, mortgage payments, rent payments, utilities bills, you know, or if your spouse bought a $20,000 riding lawnmower and is paying that off, that bill will come. And a lot of people feel responsible for these bills. You know, this is my spouse. We have the lawnmower in my garage. I should just keep paying these bills. But really, you should not. And that sounds counterintuitive because we are raised to pay our bills and try to pay them in full and try to pay them on time because they're worried about interest and fees adding up. But it's actually, there's a whole process when someone dies that people really need to follow to pay their bills. And otherwise, they could actually, if you pay a bill that's a lower priority, then it should be in the order of operations of paying bills. You could actually end up hurting yourself.
0: Jeez.
1: So, I know. It's crazy, isn't it?
0: Yeah. How so? How do you wind up hurting yourself?
1: Because, so when someone passes away, you're supposed to collect all the bills. I mean, obviously, it's a little bit different if you have a house that you need to maintain. You should probably still keep paying the mortgage and paying the heat so that the water, the pipes don't freeze or whatever. But you should keep those receipts because you can get reimbursed. So, but what you should do for all those other bills, like the credit card bills and, you know, your deceased spouse's lawnmower that's on credit. If it's not in your name and it's not joint, then just keep collecting them and notify these people that the person has passed away. And that should actually freeze the interest and the fees. So you don't have to worry about that. So bills have to be paid in order of priority. Administrative ongoing expenses, such as funeral costs, ongoing property maintenances like utilities and mortgage and taxes are first. And taxes are probably the least negotiable. And then after that, you have secured debts, like loans backed by collateral, like a car loan. Mm. And then lastly are the unsecured debts, so like medical and credit card bills that have nothing attached to them. And so those last ones are the ones that often get negotiated down or written off.
0: Yeah.
1: You could actually end up saving money, you know?
0: Sure.
1: If you don't pay those.
0: All right. We're speaking with Medora Lee, yeah, personal finance reporter at USA Today. The story is called Death Doesn't Stop Bills from Coming, but You Don't Have to Pay Them All. You referenced in your story, like, if you're overwhelmed here, you might get professional help. Who offers that?
1: Yes. So there are companies that provide all of it from end to end help to help you collect the bills, help you fend off aggressive debt collectors, and will help you inventory all the assets and then figure out which bills to pay when.
0: Thanks, Medora. Medora Lee, personal finance reporter at USA Today. 30 minutes now after the hour on This Morning, America's First News.

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8: Here's your News Talk 1310 KNOX forecast. A blend of clouds and sun today with daytime highs approaching 93. Winds out of the southeast 10 to 15 miles per hour. Severe thunderstorms likely. Tonight, lows dip down to about 64. Mainly cloudy skies expected. Chance of thunderstorms. Tomorrow, high temperatures reach up to 79. Cloudy skies expected. I'm meteorologist Jennifer Wojcicki on News Talk 1310 KNOX. Right now, 74.

0: without the nonsense. 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
1: Thanks for spending time with us. Welcome into Tuesday, June 9th. Gordon Deal with Nicole Murray. Some of our top stories and headlines. Israel and Iran say they've halted attacks on each other. Mail-in ballots pushed a Democratic socialist past Republican Spencer Pratt in the L.A. mayor's race. Spurs over the Knicks in Game 3 of the NBA Finals with Trump attending. Wear a soccer jersey to a Chipotle on Thursday and take advantage of a buy one entree, get one free offer on day one of the World Cup. Costco cutting prices on some Kirkland items. And an update on that Florida woman without a right hand who is ticketed for holding her cell phone in her right hand while driving. That story in about 20 minutes. The head of U.S. Special Operations Command is warning that an adversary could transform the digital footprints created by modern smartphones into grid coordinates, which can then be used to target U.S. troops with deadly precision. Here's Ben Wolfgang, national security correspondent at the Washington Times. Ben, what have you found?
2: This is something that's been on the radar of the Pentagon and military, you know, combatant commands for a while, but it's really gaining a new sort of level of severity because of how prevalent it is. And ubiquitous technical surveillance just refers to, you know, what some in the military are calling digital footprints or digital exhaust. Basically, all this information that phones produce, from whether it's fitness apps or, you know, the stuff we like to eat, where we like to drive, you know, from Google Maps and Waze, and basically the way that we live our lives. Well, you know, U.S. service members, troops, do a lot of that stuff too. You know, Marines and airmen, you know, soldiers, they use Google Maps just like anybody else does. They shop on Amazon just like anybody else does. But the problem becomes when some of that identifying information, location information, specifics about your movements on a daily basis, if you're in theater in the Mideast, or, you know, even worse, if you're like a Navy SEAL or you're a member of Delta Force and you're potentially about to execute, for example, a mission to go capture Nicolas Maduro in Caracas, you're not going to want your location data to be floating out there, to be uploaded by, you know, maybe you're not even aware of it. It's getting uploaded somewhere via a fitness app or some kind of shopping app, or it's out there and a data broker is then selling it to basically anybody who has the money and the know-how to go buy that data, which could be potentially a bad actor or an adversary of the United States. So it's just one of these 21st century issues that, you know, you didn't have to worry about really 8, 10 years ago, or even less than that. But now today, all of a sudden, it's become a real issue for military forces up and down the chain in the U.S.
1: Boy, would you actually have to know the names of military members to actually make this work for you if you're a bad actor and you happen to access the data?
2: That would certainly make it, I would think, easier if you kind of knew, you know, and it could be military, it could be law enforcement, it could be suspected intelligence operatives, for example, if you're in another country. But yes, I would think if you had the names, that would certainly make the job a whole lot easier. But let's not forget, too, a lot of these folks, you know, there are a lot of these folks, their identities are kept secret, particularly if you're talking about special forces, or, you know, certainly folks in the intelligence realm. But, you know, maybe if, especially now with AI, could you pull together enough information to identify someone with all of that stuff? I don't know, but I suspect we're getting to a point where, you know, a sufficiently, you know, tech-savvy adversary would be able to potentially piece some of that together using this information that's out there online.
1: We're speaking with Ben Wolfgang, national security reporter at the Washington Times. The story is called The Danger of Digital Footprints, How Ubiquitous Technical Surveillance, as it's called, Threatens the U.S. Military. Give us anecdotal evidence, Ben, of how this has worked.
2: Yeah, there's a number of it's kind of an early, you know, we're in the early stages of this. So there's not a whole lot of, you know, hard data in terms of there's X number of cases, but there are plenty of anecdotal accounts. One of the most recent was a French sailor using the fitness app Strava, who's on the Charles de Gaulle aircraft carrier back in March and uploaded, he was running on the deck of the ship and uploaded his fitness, his running times to this app, which then folks were able to kind of, you know, use that geolocation data and pinpoint where the aircraft carrier was. And there were some other instances similar. The French magazine Le Monde did a deep dive, an investigation back in 2024, which used similar techniques from fitness apps to identify the locations of nuclear submarines. And you've had the FBI and Homeland Security say that this has been attempted to be used by adversaries to locate law enforcement, members of immigration enforcement, certainly, you know, intelligence operatives. So they're cropping up all over the place now, more and more. It's good that it's on the radar of everyone, I think, at this point. So hopefully there can be some solutions soon. But again, it's one of these unique 21st century problems that, you know, that really I think the severity of it is just starting to be fully understood.
1: Jeez, I see solutions here. Ban phones altogether, or service members can only have dumb phones, not smartphones?
2: That's one. Or to make sure that there's, I mean, there are companies out there that are selling products that will essentially disable location data, for example, from being shared from a given phone if it's being used by a service member. So that's one reason.
1: It's Ben Wolfgang, national security correspondent at the Washington Times. 20 minutes now in front of the hour on This Morning, America's First News. Coming up next, Victor Wembanyama doing very French things in New York.
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0: pleasure with us. Welcome into Tuesday. It's time now for the Mic Drop with this morning's Mike Gavin.
1: Good morning. Well, we have a couple of NBA Finals notes to talk about today. Let's start with the Spurs, who, as we know, were reeling heading into last night's Game 3 against the Knicks in New York, with the atmosphere promising to be over the top. So you can't fault San Antonio's biggest star for wanting to find some zen. Folks walking through Gramercy Park in Manhattan over the weekend couldn't help but spot the 7'4" Frenchman drawing sketches of statues. Video showed Victor Wembanyama, the 22-year-old Spurs center, sitting on a Big Apple bench and intently sketching into a book. The park is one of only two private parks in the Big Apple, so Wemby wasn't being mobbed. Helpful when you're trying to block out the many distractions that New York City can bring. The statue, by the way, is of Edwin Booth, the Shakespearean actor whose brother was John Wilkes Booth, the man who assassinated Abraham Lincoln. And after the Spurs won Game 3 last night at MSG, Wembanyama was asked to rate his drawing. He called it not bad, pretty good.
0: That's what he was asked.
1: Yes. Yes.
0: He was asked to rate his own drawing.
1: That was the most pressing question, apparently, after they defeated the Knicks last night.
0: Interesting. Mm-hmm. Okay.
1: Yep. Not one you would have asked? Is
0: no.
1: What you're saying?
0: Probably not one I would have asked.
1: Okay.
0: Yeah.
1: Like, why were you drawing?
0: Why that one?
1: Some more insight into why he was there. I mean, I didn't get the full context. This is the one quote that got pulled. So he might have been asked about that.
0: You have the day off on Tuesday.
1: Mm-hmm.
0: Are you going to go drawing again?
1: Yeah. I mean, well, not now, probably. Or if he does, probably somewhere else. Because tipped off to him.
0: No, they
1: there.
0: Won.
1: Oh, that's true.
0: He has to.
1: You are superstitious.
0: He has to. And the Spurs probably invite President Trump back.
1: I was thinking that.
0: Please come back.
1: Yeah.
0: Game 4.
1: We have to keep things exactly as they were.
0: That's what I'd be doing.
1: Mm-hmm. And we know that ticket prices for the NBA Finals have been a big topic of conversation, but we're here to tell you that if you ever wanted to go, this could be your best chance. Tickets for Game 3 were selling for as much as $75,000 a piece, with one pair in Celebrity Row reportedly being auctioned for $1 million. And with the chance to potentially see the Knicks win the title in New York, the prices for Game 4 were trending in a similar direction. However, sports business reporter Darren Revell reported that with 8 minutes to go in the game last night, the lowest get-in price for Game 4 was $12,000, but it dropped to $8,000 by the time the Knicks lost, and an even bigger drop for tickets in the lower level, with prices falling from $19,000 to only $11,000. A relative bargain.
0: Yeah, because now they can't win it.
1: Right, now you can't watch them
0: tomorrow
1: win it on the home court. I know somebody who actually wound up at that game last night. Like, they had made themselves a promise. I heard the story third hand that they made themselves a promise that if the Knicks ever made it back to the finals again, didn't matter how much it cost, they were going to spend the money to get in. And they heard they got actually pretty decent seats. I don't know if their kids are going to college now, but they actually got in and got decent seats.
0: That became a real thing, right? People deciding, should I sell my Game 3 tickets?
1: Yeah.
0: And pay for my kids' education?
1: Right.
0: Or not spend that money.
1: Yes.
0: Oh, my goodness.
1: I heard that I think they said on a broadcast last night that the average ticket price in 1973, the last time the Knicks won, was
0: $10. $10. I heard that too. Insane. Just insane. Thank you, Mike. 13 minutes now in front of the hour. On This Morning, America's First News.
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1: Thanks for spending time with us. If stress causes you digestive woes, you should skip eating late at night. For thousands of participants in new early research, those eating more than 25% of one's daily calories after 9 p.m. while stressed out were as much as 2.5 times more likely to have abnormal bowel habits like constipation or diarrhea. The lead author says late night eating on its own didn't affect gut health or function, but the combination with stress may be the trigger. CNN says the research was observational, so it doesn't prove a casual relationship between stress, nighttime eating, and gut health. Generally, not eating 3 to 4 hours before bedtime is best, so there's ample time for food to empty from the stomach. Otherwise, your body has to divert energy from other important processes that occur during rest to a digestive tract that should be inactive. If you must eat at night, experts say go with fruit, vegetables, and certain proteins. The research was presented last month at Digestive Disease Week, an annual meeting for those in fields like gastroenterology and hepatology. 8 minutes now in front of the hour on This Morning. Once again, here's Nicole Murray.
0: Three big things you need to know. Number one.
2: Iran and Israel announced they have halted military operations following an exchange of fire over the weekend. President Trump, after declaring that both countries need to immediately stop shooting at each other.
3: We're negotiating now and they want to make a very good deal. They're willing to give us everything.
2: Meanwhile, the president says a U.S. Army Apache attack helicopter crashed near the Strait of Hormuz, but the two members on board are fine.
0: Number two.
2: Donald Trump has become the first sitting president to attend an NBA Finals game.
4: I thought it great. I mean, I thought it was amazing, actually. You mean when they had the camera on me? I thought it was very good, yeah.
2: The president was booed by fans yesterday when shown on video screens during the national anthem. Plus, the Knicks lost to the San Antonio Spurs 115-111 during Game 3. Game 4 is set to be held at MSG tomorrow.
0: Number 3.
2: Cops investigating a mass shooting at a Toledo, Ohio music festival have taken a teenager into custody for questioning. Governor Mike DeWine.
5: We have every confidence in the police department. We have every confidence that they will find and be able to arrest the individuals who participated in this.
2: Police have not shared the identity of the 18-year-old. At least 100 people have died from Ebola less than a month after authorities declared an outbreak of the disease in eastern Congo. As of Sunday, officials have confirmed 550 cases and 19 recoveries. A federal judge has invalidated the Trump administration's new fees for H-1B visas, saying officials overreached in applying a $100,000 charge for new applicants. Judge Leo Sorokin in Massachusetts sided with a coalition of states that argued the policy would hurt their ability to staff publicly run colleges, primary and secondary schools, and healthcare systems. Instagram now allows users to rearrange posts in their profile grid. Up until now, posts have been locked in chronological order beyond the ability to pin 3 posts at the top.
1: Oh, thank goodness. Thank goodness.
2: I knew you were going to be like this.
1: I kept emailing and texting and DMing Mark Zuckerberg saying, can you please like change this? You know, so I don't know. What can we do now?
2: Okay, so you can reorder the posts. So yeah. I guess you could put some of your top performing posts up at the top, make yourself seem a little bit more popular than you are.
1: Oh, okay.
2: You know, that kind of thing.
1: Wow, what a game changer that is, huh? I bet you are so happy.
2: I am so over your sarcasm this morning.
1: 6 minutes now in front of the hour.
6: Shh, here she comes.
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0: Thanks for being with us. Kathleen Thomas received quite the surprise 2 weeks after her viral traffic citation was dismissed. Thomas, known online as Katie, documents her life with a limb difference on her social media accounts under the handle Slightly Off Balance. Last month, you might have seen this, she was pulled over when a police officer accused her of using her phone while driving. The case has since been dismissed, but not before Katie went viral for the interaction. It got the attention of fast food chain Dairy Queen, and the location in Green Acres, Florida, sent Katie a gift with a nod to her incident. It was a cake inscribed with "Hand to God," a phrase that the officer used during the traffic stop. People.com says the white cake from Dairy Queen also featured a cell phone and a limb. Katie went viral after sharing on TikTok that she had gotten a ticket for driving with a device in her right hand, even though she does not have a right hand. The citation, which carried a $116 penalty, was dismissed at the request of the officer involved for lack of evidence. For Nicole Murray and Mike Gavin, I'm Gordon Deal. Thanks for listening to This Morning, America's First News.
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5: ABC News, I'm Sherry Preston. No word yet on why a U.S. Army helicopter may have gone down near the Strait of Hormuz, but President Trump says the crew is fine. The president also striking an optimistic tone about peace talks with Iran when he called into a political rally on Monday.
6: And I think we are winning that battle, but you're really going to win it over the next 2 weeks when we declare total victory. It'll be a total victory. It'll happen very soon.
5: Likely no chance for a victory in the L.A. mayor's race for Spencer Pratt, the former reality star. New projections say he will miss the cut for the runoff election in the L.A. mayor race. ABC's Alex Stone.
7: Pratt, who President Trump said was MAGA, is a registered Republican. And while the mayor's race is considered nonpartisan, L.A. is a city of just 15% registered Republican voters.
5: The new world screw worm being found in more places after first being detected on a ranch in South Texas. Several more cows have been infected, and now it's confirmed that a dog in New Mexico. Officials say right now there's no threat to the food supply. This is ABC News. A man accused of sneaking onto a flight from Houston to Los Angeles, making his first court appearance on Monday. His attorney claims he bought a fake boarding pass online and thought he was just getting a cheap ticket. McDonald's is rolling out the beginning of a more automated customer experience, or as McDonald's calls it, the customer journey. Pretty soon, a bot will probably be asking you if you want fries with that.
8: The days of ordering from a real-life person in the drive-thru lane could soon be in the rearview mirror. McDonald's revealing its testing Arch IQ, a Google-powered AI ordering system at five of its U.S. drive-thru locations.
9: Was that with Hunter sauce and demon sauce?
8: The chatbot, nicknamed Archie, taking orders in English and Spanish. McDonald's CEO saying it's 90% accurate.
5: ABC's Elizabeth Schulze. Pepsi is going driverless for some of its delivery trucks. The Wall Street Journal says that Pepsi is now using dozens of driverless trucks to make deliveries in Arizona. I'm Sherry Preston, ABC News.
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11: Mostly sunny and breezy and low 90s today. Your KNOX 5-day forecast follows the news. Good morning. 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
12: A Grand Forks motorcycle driver was hospitalized after a crash Monday morning. Grand Forks police say the crash happened shortly before 11 at South Columbia Road and 62nd Avenue South. A 24-year-old woman in a city-owned pickup was turning east onto 62nd when the driver of a northbound motorcycle struck the rear passenger side. The pickup truck driver was not hurt. A West Fargo man charged with sexually abusing two boys over a period of years. Police say 48-year-old Sean Gould was identified after one victim, now 16, told investigators the abuse began when he was between 3 and 5 years old. A second victim, now 19, says Gould abused him starting at age 11. He faces two AA felony charges of gross sexual imposition, each carrying a maximum sentence of life in prison without parole. The North Dakota primary is today. Secretary of State's office launching a new website for those looking to stay updated on the election results. The website has an interactive map voters can use to track races and gives options for people to filter results by jurisdiction and election type. Results are refreshed every 10 minutes. Meteorologists with the National Weather Service forecasting severe thunderstorms throughout North Dakota today. They're expected to originate in the western part of the state and march east during the evening. I'm Jennifer Leverins, KNOX News.
13: Yeah, March east, our direction. 5-day forecast, Mark Ewens. We'll talk with Mark coming up at 6:22. We'll discuss the timing of this system and what we get with this weather. Lots of sun today. A hot and humid 93. Severe weather likely. Now tonight, storms likely.

0: Stimatic. The crew in blue is here for you. Call Stimatic today, 746-1856. It's 6:04. Good morning. It is June 9th, 2026. We've got hockey tonight. We had basketball last night. We'll have sports for you. That's coming up. Also this week, you'll hear it in the news quite a bit, is the World Cup begins. Team USA, where are they at? Where did I put that? Team USA, they will play Paraguay. That is their first opponent. Also, yeah, there it is. Yeah, so yeah, and that's coming up the 12th. So Friday is when they get rolling, but games begin on Thursday for the World Cup. And I was asking people last week if you'll watch any of the games, and some were, it was kind of mixed, mostly leaning no. Having very little interest in it. I'm curious. I think I'll watch a few of the games. Team USA or whoever, just to see how they set it up, the stadium, where they're at, that kind of thing. I'll probably watch it for 10 minutes, get bored, and move on. 6:05, good morning, KNOX.
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0: 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Question for you. This supplied by a friend of mine, used to work here, Phil, on Phil O'Reilly. He says, hey, ask this for tomorrow. And

0: I am. I'm doing it, Phil. How far do you live from your hometown? What you consider your hometown? I kind of have two hometowns, but where I graduated high school is from Rugby, so I consider that. So, Rugby, God, how far is Rugby? What are we, 157 from Rugby? Something like that? I'll check into it. But so for me, it's like 150-some miles, right? Roughly. How far do you live from your hometown? It's 775-5559. I know we've got a listener that texts in, and I believe she moved here from Britain. So, from England. And so that's going to be, it might be the leader in the clubhouse. Maybe not. Maybe not. There's people, plenty of people born abroad. You know, military service, family, that kind of thing. So how far do you live from what you consider your hometown? Not your birthplace. Not your hometown. What you consider your hometown. Some formative years in there. 6'10" the time. And I saw this story. So, and I thought to myself, well, I'll tell you what I think here. So a woman in California was cleaning out her garage. And she's digging around. She finds 20 sticks of live dynamite inside an old freezer. I don't know if the freezer was plugged in or working. I have no idea. I tell you what, if it's a guy that finds this and he's doing some cleaning in his garage, we don't hear about it. We don't have this story, right? What guy wouldn't look at a bunch of dynamite and go, oh, that's super cool. I got to keep those. I don't know if I would or not, but boy, it'd be tempting, wouldn't it? The bomb squad came and safely removed them. Here's Captain Warner Castillo talking about the discovery.
1: There was approximately 20 active dynamite sticks in the freezer. And she didn't know who it belonged to, how it got there. Our officer responded. We started evacuating people about 500 feet away from that residence.
0: There you go. I've never even been around it. I've never seen it. Dynamite, just on movies, right? TV shows, things like that. When you watch Discovery Channel, you know, when they're doing a little bit of demolition or what have you. I've never seen it. Never been around dynamite. Where do you get the dynamite? You got to probably, I would imagine you need a special license for that, right? I'm probably onto something, right? Texter saying half a mile. How far do you live from your hometown? Excellent. Half a mile, 2,500 miles. That's a biggie. And here's another one, very specific, 8.25 miles, 612 the time. Yeah, how far do you live from your hometown? At 775-5559. Newsroom right now. Jennifer's back. Here she is.
2: With your news on the twos, I'm Jennifer Leverins. A Grand Forks motorcycle driver suffered significant injuries in a crash Monday morning at South Columbia Road and 62nd Avenue South. Grand Forks police say a city-owned truck was turning east onto 62nd and hit by a motorcyclist who was going north. The rider was taken to Altru Hospital by ambulance. A West Fargo man charged with sexually abusing two boys over a period of years. Police say 48-year-old Sean Gould was identified after one victim said the abuse started between the ages of 3 and 5. A second victim said the abuse started at age 11. Gold faces AA felony charges of gross sexual imposition. North Dakota voters heading to the polls today for the state primary. Secretary of State's office launching a new election results website featuring an interactive map. Results are updated every 10 minutes. And the National Weather Service forecasting severe thunderstorms across North Dakota today, moving from the western part of the state into the central and eastern regions by evening. With your news on the twos, I'm Jennifer Leverins.
0: Thank you, Jennifer. Another update. Head your way. 6:13. So we'll catch up with her at about 6:22. We'll talk to Mark here about this forecast. We'll get some more details regarding it. Lots of sunshine. Hot and humid, 93. South wind at 30. Tonight, storms likely, 67. We'll get more of the timing on that. And then tomorrow, a few showers. Cooler, 79. Thursday, cooler still, 71 and showers. And then Friday and Saturday, expect the 60s. Showers on Friday and then dry on Saturday. But it really cools off into the weekend. We've had two, I would say, warmer weekends. So we got a cool one here. 64 temperature right now. 6:14 the time. And how far do you live from your hometown? What you consider your hometown? We've had 8.25 miles. Very specific. I love that. Half mile for another person. And then 2,500 miles for the other one. I'm Rugby. I consider Rugby. So I'm 150 and change, right? Is where it is. I'll look it up. I don't know that exact distance, oddly. 614 KNOX.
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0: Oh, that's so funny. 6:16. NHL hockey. Stanley Cup playoffs, game four today. Vegas leading that series 2-1 over Carolina. They've been good games. They have been so far. NBA Finals, Spurs over the Knicks, 115-111. New York leading that series 2-1. The Twins, a 6-5 loss to Kansas City. Boy, they are struggling with the worst team in their division. Kansas City was like on a losing streak. The Twins come in there and they make them healthy. A series with Detroit starts today for your Minnesota Twins. The 2026 FIFA World Cup matches in North America, they begin tomorrow, Thursday, game one for USA. June 12th, they take on Paraguay. Also, U.S. Open later this month for golf. Shinnecock Hills in New York. And the Kings will hire Peter Laviolette as their head hockey coach. College World Series. 8 teams make it to Omaha. This is kind of a big deal. I enjoy this tournament. So you got Georgia, you got North Carolina, you got Texas, you got Alabama, you got West Virginia, you got Ole Miss, and you have Oklahoma and Troy. The SEC is sending a record, it's a record-breaking, 5 teams to the World Series, College World Series. So, and that begins here pretty soon, and again, that'll be in Omaha. It's a big deal down there. They really like that. Question for you this morning. How far do you live from your hometown? I looked it up, Rugby, from here to Rugby is 148. So I was in the ballpark. I said 150. I was kind of rounding up there. This is great. This is great. 1.5 city blocks from the house I grew up in. Holy man. How about that? I knew I'd run into some of that. That's pretty cool. Oh, hey, by the way, I didn't mention in sports. I should have. I'll have to write it in the margins here. But game one, we had Gabby in here from the Spitfires, Grand Forks Spitfires, fast pitch softball. They begin play today, taking on Minot. Man, that's a bummer. I mean, a bummer in that we don't know what kind of weather we're going to get tonight. You know, opening night and you get rain. I don't know. We'll see what happens here. Maybe they can squeeze it in. I have no idea the timing on this. But nonetheless, they take on Minot. So they start their season today, 7 o'clock tonight, actually. And we had her in. And tickets available, the whole thing. It'll be a party atmosphere. They have got a lot of promotions going on. So I think that's pretty cool. Plus, they've got a buffet for a certain ticket. Packages, I think. 6:19 is the time. And how far do you live from your hometown? at 775-5559. You can answer that. Our current temperature, 64, we've bumped up to. Northeast wind at just 6 miles an hour. It's 619 KNOX.
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2: With your news on the twos, I'm Jennifer Leverins. A Grand Forks County man found not guilty of murder by reason of mental illness will remain at a North Dakota state hospital. 45-year-old Troy Larson appeared in court Monday as part of an annual review. National Weather Service confirming two tornadoes touching down Sunday night. The first hit Burke County. The EF1 formed just before 9 and knocked over a grain bin. Another tornado reported just south of Berthold just after 9:30. No damage was reported there. Jade Presents filing for Chapter 11 bankruptcy after more than 30 years in the concert promotion business. The company lists nearly $2.9 million in liabilities compared to $393,000 in assets. Its affiliate company, Tickets 300, also filed for Chapter 11. And North Dakota State Superintendent Levi Bachmeyer appointing Amanda Peterson as Deputy Superintendent. Peterson has worked in public education for nearly 20 years. She begins her new role today. With your news on the twos, I'm Jennifer Leverins.
0: Thank you, Jennifer. Another update from Jennifer heads your way. We'll do that in about 9 minutes. A little bit early there. News at 20, actually. How about that, Mark? Right? Operator.
9: It happens.
0: It does happen. So we've got softball tonight. Fast pitch softball. Uh-huh. Game one, inaugural season Spitfires. What are we looking at for the forecast, the timing of that? Game's at 7.
9: I think they'll be fine. Okay. I'm believing that probably the squall line that is forecast to develop, there's an old term from back in the day, squall line.
0: Mm.
9: The line of severe thunderstorms that is predicted to come through the region, the 10 p.m. till 2 a.m., kind of that broad timing area. So I guess the average comes out right around midnight for the Grand Cities area.
0: So there's something rather aggressive just almost directly, well, to the east, the southeast of us. You know, between here and Fargo. So what cities do we deal with here? Some people are getting some pretty significant rain right now. As a matter of fact, if I zoom in, what is the name of that darn town? Winger, they're about to get it. It's over somebody right now. They're getting it. Just north, or just south, rather, of that Highway 2 corridor, essentially, is where it's at. So the little blob there. Tell you what, it seems like just to the east of us, parts over there, especially with where Farmer Ray lives, I think they have more rain than we do.
9: They have been. Well, the northeastern corner of the state had that big deluge, last weekend, and that was a pretty widespread area that got hit pretty hard. And then, then there are some general areas in broad terms, kind of Castleton, Fargo, up towards Ada, Bemidji, in that general area that has been hit somewhat repeatedly.
0: Yeah. So, and this stuff, you're looking later in the evening is when it comes rolling in. But
9: There are some storms way out in eastern Montana. That's the leading edge of it. So, but yeah, I don't think we'll see anything locally. It's the classic. It gets hot during the day, hot, humid, and then the storms form in the evening as the sun starts to set and the atmosphere cools.
0: Right on. All right. And yeah, it certainly does. And we got a cool weekend ahead as well. But we kick off. We go 93 today. You think that? We're not near a record, I wouldn't think.
9: I forgot to look at the record.
0: I think we're in the hundreds at this time.
9: Yeah, you know? It likely is, but no, either way, it's going to be kind of hot, humid. It's the pattern. The good news is, after this, the 6 to 10, 8 to 14 day outlooks from the Climate Prediction Center actually bring below normal temperatures over a large swath of the northern plains with below normal precipitation. So after this little heat wave, it looks like, in general terms, the second half of the month will be a little more cool-ish.
0: Okay. All right. That's good. Who doesn't like coolish, right? I mean, we love that. So let's jump into our five-dayer, and we do see for the weekend, we see a cooler weekend in the 60s.
9: Mm-hmm. We're not coolish today. Lots of sun, hot and humid. 93 degrees is the expected high, and of course, we've got these dew point temperatures that are bubbling up well into the 60s. Right now, they're not too bad. They're in the upper 40s to lower 50s, but that moisture is going to come screaming back north with the heat as those southerly winds pick up to 30 miles an hour. Storms likely, again, late tonight, probably in that 10 to 2 a.m. time frame, so around midnight in broad terms. Southerlies to 35 when the low drops off to only 67. A few showers on Wednesday, breezy 79. Showers continue into Thursday and a breezy 71. A shower possible on Friday, still in 69. We start the weekend off Saturday with a dry note in 66. So, yeah, cooler weather certainly on the way, and that leads to, like I say, 6 to 10, 8 to 14-day outlooks below normal temps and precipitation below normal. So we're going to have a nice switch in the weather.
0: How far do you live from your hometown? How many miles?
9: As the crow flies, it's only 1,300.
0: Oh, that's nothing. We've had we had a 2,500. Earlier. So there's a lady too that listens, that she's from England originally. She'll probably be the winner if she does listen. Oh, she does text it in, you know, she does. So
9: definitely. Yeah. Definitely. Yeah, it's about a 1600 mile car ride. We did that many times when the kids were younger. So
0: when was the last time you did that?
9: Oh boy, the last time we were in New Orleans was probably 3 years ago.
0: Oh. And it was a drive.
9: It was a drive.
0: Okay. All right. Did the pilot go?
9: Yes, it did.
0: All right.
9: Handles like a champ.
0: All right. Thank you, sir. We'll catch up
9: a little bit later.
0: Yeah, an hour from now, we'll catch up with Mark again. Yeah, so while taking that drive down to New Orleans, holy smokes, that's a poke. But yeah, so how far do you live from your hometown? At 775-5559, this is a good one here. And I had a similar question not that terribly long ago, maybe last summer. I think I was asking, what's the longest you lived in your house? So we're getting kind of some answers like that. Texter saying, my dad is living in the same farm he grew up on. So 0 miles from his hometown. He'll be 89 in September. How about that? How about that? Texter saying 1.5 city blocks, 8.25, half mile. So not uncommon. How far do you live from your hometown at 775-5559? 626. And yeah, good news. It sounds like it'll be a hot evening. Those storms later in the evening, like 10-ish, 10 p to 2 a, is what Mark just said there. So it looks like some softball will happen today. KNOX.
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0: All right, there you go. Proven golf is good for you. Golf more, 629 KNOX. How far do you live from your hometown? It's 775-5559. You can answer that. 629 the time. So a warm day today. We'll get up to 93. I'll look up what the record is, but I'm sure it's in the hundreds. And I don't think we're going to get there. But we do have some storms rolling in. That'll be later. 10 tonight until 2 a.m. And then we cool down into the weekend. We've had some warmer weekends the last two weekends, but a cooler one here. Upper 60s, low 70s, it looks like. And maybe some precipitation, too. All right, let's get the newsroom right now. It is 6:30. Here's Jennifer. 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
2: Breezy today with a high in the low 90s. Your KNOX five-day forecast follows the news. Good morning. Here are your latest stories. A Grand Forks County man found not guilty of murder by reason of mental illness will remain at a North Dakota state hospital. 45-year-old Troy Larson appeared in court Monday as part of an annual review. In March 2024, Larson shot and killed 64-year-old Jamie Holweger at Larson's home in Larimore. National Weather Service confirming two tornadoes touched down Sunday night, the first in EF1 that hit Burke County. The twister formed just before 9 and knocked over a grain bin. Another tornado reported just south of Berthold after 9:30 and was on the ground for about 3 minutes. No damage was reported. Jade Presents filing Chapter 11 bankruptcy after more than 30 years in the concert promotion business. The company lists nearly $2.9 million in liabilities compared to $393,000 in assets. They also list 100 creditors in filing, with the largest claim coming from Horizon Investment at $475,000. Its affiliates company, Tickets 300, also filed for Chapter 11. And North Dakota State Superintendent Levi Bachmeyer appointing Amanda Peterson as deputy superintendent. Peterson has worked in public education for nearly 20 years. She starts her new role today. This look at news brought to you by Grand Cities Monument. I'm Jennifer Leverenz, KNOX News.
0: Thank you, Jennifer. Another update from Jennifer head your way. We will do that here momentarily in about 11 minutes. News on the twos. Yeah, it is June 9th. Good morning. Little bit of haze out there. I don't know if that's dust in the air or any kind of precipitation from the ground, little fog. 6:31 the time. Today will warm up to about 93 degrees. Hot, humid day today. Lots of sunshine. South wind at 30. Tonight, storms likely and 67. Now, they're in Montana, eastern Montana right now. They're moving our way. And so this should happen this evening, overnight, you know, into the a.m., like 10 p.m. to 2 a.m. or 2 a.m. rather. Wednesday, a few showers, breezy, high of 79. Thursday, showers, breezy, 71. Friday, a shower, 69. And then Saturday, dry, 66. 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It's 6:32. Question this morning, how far do you live from your hometown? At 775-5559. If you're in Grand Forks and it's just right across the river, east side was your hometown. So there you are. You what, 3 miles away? Record for today is 93. Is that all? I didn't even look it up. Thank you for that. That's nothing. We can do that. We can tie it at least, right? I thought for sure that would be that we've hit 100 at some point. But 93, texter saying. Thank you. I'll double confirm that. 6:33 the time, KNOX.
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0: 6:35. Vote, vote, vote today. Date of election today, June 9th, 2026. Grand Forks residents can vote at any of the following voting locations on election day. The polls are open from 7 a.m. to 7 p.m., so they open up in just a little bit. Jake had in the news that some poll workers are needed. I've never done that. That could be a question, too. Have you? That should be a question, actually. Have you ever worked an election as an election official, polling official? Can answer that. So the Alaris Center, south entrance number 8, Hope Church, another place to vote. Runnings, 1508 North Washington. Icon Arena. Grand Forks Park District Office. So several locations there to vote. Yes, election information, date of election today. Get out, vote. Until 7 o'clock, 7A to 7P, 12 hours. So we'll know quickly. We'll know by 10. 6:36 the time. How far do you live from your hometown? You can answer that at 775-5559. And have you ever worked as someone in an election? You ever worked a poll? An election, actually. Have you been an official? I live, what are the distances from Warren, Minnesota to my home? In Idaho? Is that right? I live whatever the distance is from Warren, Minnesota to Mount Home ID. So that's Idaho. That's the abbreviation for it. Well, that's a bit of a poke. Yeah, it is. Have you been an election worker is how I should phrase that. Have you ever worked an election at 775-5559 as an election official? Gosh, my sister's done it a bunch of times. She does that down in South Dakota. So she'll be, checking the ID and giving you the thing and, doing the deal. She's done that for several years. So have you ever worked an election? You can answer that at 775-5559. Also, another question for you this morning. Is there something that was so popular that it kind of ruined it for you? Something that was so popular, like, I'm no longer interested in it. You can answer that, too, at 775-5559. How far do you live from your hometown? It's another one. Most people kind of stay close. Some don't. I mean, I've got people that I went to high school with, they're living in Colorado, California, Nevada, Utah, mostly primarily out west. A few went east, Virginia, the D.C. area, but for the most part, a good portion of rugby people, they headed to that Denver, Colorado area, a little bit into California, some in Washington as well. They headed west a little bit, so they're a little bit distant. But I have two hometowns, kind of, but I'm considering the hometown to where I graduated high school. That's kind of what I'm doing. But Laverne, Minnesota, which would be, what's Laverne, 250 from here? Maybe 300? 250, I think, right around there. I'll have to check that. I'm not 100% sure. It's basically like going to Sioux Falls, however the distance Sioux Falls is, and then it's another 25 as you head east. 6:39 the time. Yeah, just got done with early election, and we will close it out tonight. Yep. That, and we had early voting, too, here, which, yeah, I think it's got its benefits. Certainly does. Early voting, and there's plenty of opportunities. Holy smokes. Yeah, a ton of them. Absentee ballots, the whole thing. And you get the sticker today as well. News Radio 1310 KNOX. We'll have a look at sports. That is coming up for you. Fast pitch softball tonight. The Spitfires, they start their inaugural season. 7 o'clock. It'll be a hot day today. We do have weather coming in, but they might miss it. It might be after the game. And so they will take on Minot. And they're jumping into, we had Gabby in here, they're jumping into an existing league that's had success the last several years. And they play a pretty, they don't mess around with their schedule. Not a lot of time off between games. They'll play 5 or 6 days, 6 to 7, I think there's a stretch in their schedule with that. So 42 games total, 21 home, 21 on the road. 6:40 the time. We'll take a short break, and you can answer any one of those questions I've got out there for you. How far do you live from your hometown? And the other question is this morning, as far as have you ever worked at an election? You ever been one of those workers, those officials, an election official? And you can answer that. I note that because Jake yesterday in the news story had that the volunteering was a little bit on the downside. They're looking for some people. 6:41 the time. I've never done it. KNOX.
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2: With your news on the twos, I'm Jennifer Leverins. A Grand Forks motorcycle driver suffered significant injuries in a crash Monday morning at South Columbia Road and 62nd Avenue South. Grand Forks police say a city-owned truck was turned east onto 62nd and hit by a motorcyclist who was going north. The rider was taken to Altru Hospital by ambulance. A West Fargo man charged with sexually abusing two boys over a period of years. Police say 48-year-old Sean Gould was identified after one victim said the abuse started between the ages of 3 and 5. A second victim said the abuse started at age 11. Gould faces AA felony charges of gross sexual imposition. North Dakota voters heading to the polls today for the state primary. Secretary of State's office launching a new election results website featuring an interactive map. Results are updated every 10 minutes. And the National Weather Service forecasting severe thunderstorms across North Dakota today, moving from the western part of the state into the central and eastern regions by evening. With your news on the twos, I'm Jennifer Leverins.
0: Thank you, Jennifer. Another update in about 10 minutes. Jennifer Leverins, quick forecast here. Lots of sun today. We'll warm up to 93. South wind at 30. Tonight, storms likely, 67. And windy tonight, too. 35-mile-an-hour wind out of the south. And Wednesday, a few showers, breezy, 79. Thursday, showers, breezy again, 71. Friday, a shower, 69. And then Saturday, dry, 66. So we cool off into the weekend. Hot today, though. Well on our way. 62, that temperature right now. Check that, 64. And humidity, not so bad right now. Not so bad. As a matter of fact, I think it let up a little bit throughout yesterday, too. I think it was more humid in the morning than it was later in the afternoon. Turned out to be a decent day yesterday. Yeah, a little bit on the warm side. 64. 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It's 644. Sports, a lot going on there. We got baseball going on. We got hockey going on. We've got basketball. We got softball tonight here locally. What else do we have? We got soccer in the nation with the World Cup being in North America. Sports on the way in about a minute.
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5: 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And deals are hotter than a bull market in July. Jim Framer says the vape surge is coming. 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
0: 6:45, hockey. Game 4. Vegas and Carolina. Vegas leading that series 2-1. So game 4 is today. NBA Finals. Spurs over the Knicks last night, 115-111. New York leading that series 2-1. Twins, a 6-5 loss to Kansas City. A series with Detroit starts today. And the 2026 World Cup matches in North America. Matches begin on Thursday. Game 1 for Team USA. They are in the tournament, the 48-team tournament. And they will take on Paraguay. And that is June 12th. So it's coming up Friday. U.S. Open Golf later this month. The 18th through the 21st at Shinnecock Hills in New York. And the Kings hockey team, they hire Peter Laviolette as their head hockey coach. College World Series, that's going on. It will be, well, the teams are set, really. I don't know when it actually starts. The eight teams in the 2026 Men's College World Series, they do this in Omaha. You got Georgia, you got North Carolina, you got Texas, you got Alabama, you got West Virginia, Ole Miss, Oklahoma, and Troy as well. The SEC is sending a record-breaking 5 teams. Fast pitch softball tonight. You've got the Spitfires taking on Minot. I think they're the Honeybees is what they are. It's 6:46. That is a look at sports. And a couple of questions this morning. Have you worked an election? At 775-5559. Texter saying, I've been an election judge a few times over the years. And then I ask, is it interesting work? Really good, actually. Texter saying, I would recommend everyone to do it. It was a long day, but very rewarding. I would imagine it is pretty rewarding to do that. And the other question, how far do you live from your hometown? And you can mention your hometown, too, if you want to get that in there. 91 miles, Texter saying. But yeah, a lot of people, a few of them, I like that one where my dad's lived in the same home his entire life. He's 89. There it is. My dad is living on the same farm he grew up on. So 0 miles from his hometown. That's it. That's the spot he's lived. Me, I'm 148 from Rugby. That's where I'm at. 6:47 KNOX.
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8: It's been said that all good things come to an end. After 40 years of business, the Ground Round in Grand Forks is closing its doors. Not before we have one final gathering on the patio on Friday, June 12th, beginning at 4 p.m. Come and enjoy patio party vibes, a DJ and live band, food and drink. There will be a bouncy house for the kids, and one last chance to gather around together at the Ground Round in the Columbia Mall parking lot. Where did 40 years go? Come and celebrate with us at the Ground Round in Grand Forks one final time.
0: News Radio 1310 KNOX 649. How far do you live from your hometown? Grand Forks to Rugby is 148 miles for me, so I'm 148. Texts are saying 15 miles. Grew up in Fisher and now live in Grand Forks. Yeah, there's some comfort to that, isn't there?
9: It's 9 o'clock on a Saturday.
0: William Joel there, everybody. 650. World Cup basics. All right, let's cover some of this stuff for you. Now, I know we don't have a huge interest in soccer here in the United States, but I think I'll watch a few of these games, not in its entirety. And I'm hoping Team USA does pretty well. I'm sure they're not a horrible team. Here's the basic stuff you need to know about the 2026 World Cup, which starts Thursday, runs through July 19th. Holy man, that's a long tournament. That really is. Traditionally, 32 teams qualify, but the 2026 edition will have 48 teams, 12 groups of four, with the top two from each group, plus the best third place teams advancing to a round of 32. And the 2026 tournament will have 104 matches across 16 host cities in the U.S. We've got 11 in the U.S. Canada has two locations. Mexico as well, they've got two locations too. So there you go. You get to 16 there, 16 host cities, taking those stadiums and putting a bigger field in it and doing the thing and with the broadcast worldwide. The world's eyes are on us. North America anyway. I did see a story. I thought it was kind of entertaining. I think there's some locations in Florida that they play in, that they've got soccer going on. And some of the teams down there, they're down there right now, obviously, have been for probably 10 days or so, or maybe not more, getting acclimated to the weather. So because some of these teams, especially if you're from like Northern Europe, you don't really get the hot weather that they get in Florida, the humidity or what have you. And there's an adjustment to that. It certainly is. Depending on where your games are. If you're up in Canada, not a big deal. If you're up a little bit further north, maybe a little bit cooler temperatures up there. I'm sure they can hit 90 like we can, but not as humid as it would be in Florida. Man, oh man, that's just oppressive stuff, heat down there. So they're making those adjustments to the hotter weather as they get to North America. 6:52 the time. Let's get in the newsroom right now. That is Jennifer Leverins in the newsroom, who Jake was in for her yesterday. 6:52 KNOX.
2: With your news on the twos, I'm Jennifer Leverins. A Grand Forks County man found not guilty of murder by reason of mental illness will remain at a North Dakota State Hospital. 45-year-old Troy Larson appeared in court Monday as part of an annual review. National Weather Service confirming two tornadoes touching down Sunday night. The first hit Burke County. The EF1 formed just before 9 and knocked over a grain bin. Another tornado reported just south of Berthold just after 9:30. No damage was reported there. Jade Presents filing for Chapter 11 bankruptcy after more than 30 years in the concert promotion business. The company lists nearly $2.9 million in liabilities compared to $393,000 in assets. Its affiliate company, Tickets 300, also filed for Chapter 11. And North Dakota State Superintendent Levi Bachmeyer appointing Amanda Peterson as Deputy Superintendent. Peterson has worked in public education for nearly 20 years. She begins her new role today. With your news on the twos, I'm Jennifer Leverins.
0: Thank you, Jennifer. Another update from Jennifer. Head your way. 6:53. Today is Call Your Doctor Day. Donald Duck Day to do today as well. I won't do a Donald Duck thing. Hurts my voice to do it. But yeah, iconic. National Earl Day. And when I was talking to Ryan the other day, he was so excited.
1: Ryan, R-Y-A-N. And I think the Minnesota Twins are having a, like a, they want to set a world record. They want to get the most Ryans together in one spot. So they would have it, they would satisfy a Guinness World Record where they would have the most one named, first named people in the same spot. They want to do that. I don't know what that number is, but I've seen this done. I think in Tyler, Texas, they call all Tylers. That's been done. I think there's been a thing with Daves and some Bobs in the past, maybe some Ryans as well in the past, but, and he's all ready to go. He joked about it, but I think he kind of wants to go. And I'm Brian, so I can't go. I'm disqualified automatically. I can't sneak in on that. But, he was talking about one of the promotions that they were doing with the Minnesota Twins, and he might go to that. He might. We'll see if he takes advantage of that. 6:54 the time. And you can answer the couple of questions we got here for you. Have you ever worked on an election, during an election? You know, as a judge, you know, doing the things, checking the ID, handing the ballots out, looking for names, doing the thing, giving out the stickers, whatever it would be, feeding the machines, whatever jobs there are. Have you done that? And then also, how far do you live from your hometown? You can answer either one of those. KNOX.
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12: Our crops are looking to trade a mixed type of week. Good morning. You're listening to the American Ag Network. I'm Susan Littlefield. U.S. weather continues to lean bearish through late June with heavy rainfall forecast for much of the eastern corn belt and western areas also looking to receive moderate totals. That in the world of corn news, Brazil's Safrinha crop is 6% harvested as of last week in Mato Grosso. That according to the IMEA, with the agency recently forecasting a 53.3 million metric ton crop for the top producing state. The soybean export inspections totaled 14.6 million bushels in the week that ended June 4th, lower than the previous week and the same week in 2025. Now, world soybeans news is quiet with no real concerns to speak of from a supply standpoint as Brazil producing yet another record large crop and as a result holding a competitive edge in the world market. No Chinese deli in exchange available today. This is the American Ag Network.
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12: Let's take a look at those overnight trade numbers. July corn, 1 3/4 to the plus, 420.5. December, 447.75, up 1 3/4. July beans, 1113.75, down 2. And November, down 1, 1134.5. Soybean meal for July, 305.90, up 320. August, 306, up 290. Oil for July, 74.23, down 33. August, 73.03, down 30. Chicago wheat, July, 588.5, 5.25 higher. September's up 4.5, $6.25. Kansas City, July, 632.25, up 2.5. September, 2.5 higher, 642.25. As for Minneapolis, July sits 621.25, up 1. A September contract at 646.25, that market up 1.25. More market information can always be found through the Farm and Ranch Media mobile app. If you haven't done so, download it today. 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
6: ABC News, I'm Sherry Preston. Down in waters off Oman, near the Strait of Hormuz, an American Apache helicopter. ABC President Trump speaking last night.
14: The pilots are fine, yeah.
6: And what,
14: nobody injured. We are going to issue a report tomorrow, but the pilots are fine, yeah.
6: Sources tell ABC News a U.S. Navy drone was used to rescue the pilots. No word on why the chopper went down. More cases of the New World screwworm now confirmed. They've been found in cows and a goat in Texas and a dog in New Mexico. Agriculture Secretary Brooke Rollins.
15: The food supply system remains intact and couldn't be safer or better than any other food supply system in the world.
6: Voters in Maine hit the polls today, and the country is watching the Democratic Senate primary frontrunner Graham Plattner under fire amid recent accusations of abusing an ex. Projections in the L.A. mayor's race now say it'll be Karen Bass against Nithya Raman in the runoff. This is ABC News. Backlash in college football after a judge cleared a star quarterback to play this coming season, even though he admitted to gambling on games. Texas Tech quarterback Brendan Sorsby admitted to betting at least $90,000 on sports over 4 years, including dozens of bets on Indiana games when he was playing for Indiana University.
16: Georgia's athletic director has requested coaches at the school to stop scheduling games with Texas Tech. And Kansas State's athletic director saying every other sport, no matter the level, deems an athlete ineligible or they are punished severely for betting on their team. Sorsby responding, saying, "This opportunity comes with a responsibility to remain focused on my personal growth and to be able to use my situation to help others going forward."
6: ABC Sophie Flay. Pope Leo celebrating Mass today at Barcelona's famous Sagrada Familia Basilica. He is coming from Montserrat, where he visited a medieval monastery on a mountaintop where its Black Madonna is widely revered. Sherry Preston, ABC News.
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2: Lots of sun, hot, humid, and breezy today with a high in the low 90s. Your KNOX five-day forecast follows the news. Good morning. Here are your latest stories. The North Dakota primary is today. The Secretary of State's office launching a new website for those looking to stay updated on election results. The website has an interactive map voters can use to track races and gives options for people to filter results by jurisdiction and election type. Results are refreshed every 10 minutes. A 67-year-old man prosecutors called a serial bank robber sentenced to just over 14 years in federal prison. Jay Barker was convicted of robbing a Wells Fargo branch in downtown Fargo last August. Strong winds at Bayoula Bay being blamed for flipping a boat. In a social media post from Bayoula Bay Campground, staff said gusty winds hit the area. No injuries reported. Everyone is safe. The post reminded boaters to secure their craft and avoid being on the lake during severe weather. And North Dakota Health and Human Services giving advice on how to prevent mosquito bites this summer. HHS recommending using insect repellent registered with the Environmental Protection Agency. and wearing protective clothing like socks and long sleeve shirts. It also says to limit outdoor activity at night, eliminate standing water in containers around homes, and install screens on windows and doors. I'm Jennifer Leverins, KNOX News.
0: Yeah, mosquitoes really, they like me. They do like me, although it's been somewhat dry. Maybe we'll get a little bump up in the trap counts, but they've been pretty low in the greater Grand Forks area. Severe weather likely today. Lots of sunshine. Hot, humid day today, 93. That'll feel like summer. And then southerly winds at 30. Now, tonight, storms roll in later in the evening, about 10 p.m. We'll talk to we'll get more information about that with Mark here coming up. Low 67 tonight and some storms. And then tomorrow, a few showers, breezy, 79. Thursday, more rain again and breezy, 71. Friday, you guessed it, more showers, 69. And then Saturday, dry and 66. So a cooler weekend is ahead. But right now, our current temperature, we're at 64 degrees, mostly cloudy. We got a northeast wind at just 6 miles an hour. So that's where we're at. 64. Questions for you. Have you worked on an election? Well, that's different. Have you an election worker? Have you ever worked an election as a judge?

0: oh, it's downhill, it's downhill, it's easier, right? We've all ridden a bike downhill, a car, we've walked, we've run down, everything's easier. You're going downhill. Now, people look at that as, okay, you're on top of the hill and things are going down, so things are going down. They're not getting better, right? That thing. So is it worse or easier? When you hear the phrase, it's all downhill from here, things getting worse, or are they getting easier? And you can answer that at 775-5559. 64 is our current temperature. Oh, check that. We bumped up to 66 degrees right now. Humidity right at 56%. So not a particularly humid morning. And that haze I talked about earlier today or this morning about an hour ago is non-existent now. 7:06, June 9th, News Radio, 1310 KNOX. Vote today. We've got softball tonight, the Spitfires, their inaugural season. They fire that up. We've got sports coming up for you, too, here in a little bit. Also, in the 8 o'clock hour, we will talk outdoors. We will have Jim Jobe on the radio coming up. So any question you might have regarding the outdoors, deer licenses, things like that, fishing, what have you, you can certainly call and share those concerns and or those questions with Jim Jobe coming up in the 8 o'clock hour about an hour from now. 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
0: Polls open till 7 p.m. Primary day here in North Dakota. Have you ever worked?
11: Keep them separated.
0: As an election official at 775-5559, I would think it's got to be pretty satisfying work. Long day, though. Super long day, I would imagine. I mean, you're in a solid 12, right? 7A to 7P. They're open right now. And when you hear the phrase, it's all downhill from here. For you, are things getting worse or are they getting easier at 775-55?

0: 59. Here's something completely, totally random for you. And we have these prep services, and they send us stuff, and I saw something. I was like, oh, okay. When was the last time anyone ever talked about the philosopher Voltaire? French philosopher. You've heard that name, Voltaire. He made all of his money in 1729 when he was 35 years old. He realized the jackpot of the French lottery. That's been, you know, right? Lotteries have been around forever. As long as people have been alive, they've been gambling. That's just the way it works. And I'm sure it was state-sponsored, right? So the jackpot of the French lottery was more than the cost of buying every single ticket. So he bought every ticket. So he had a little bit of money to do that. So he bought the ticket and won a jackpot of about 500,000 francs, roughly the equivalent of tens of millions of dollars today. So... there you go. He figured that out. They've tightened that up since. You can't really do that. Although there was a really good movie a couple years ago. There was, I believe, a lottery in Massachusetts. I think it was a scratch-off type thing where it was a similar deal. If you buy X amount and with all the multipliers they had and all the rules of the game, some guy figured it out. It's like, look, if you buy X amount, you get this return, so you're ahead of the game. He did very well. He didn't break the law. He did very well with it. There's a movie, and I think Cranston, Bryan Cranston from, you know, Malcolm in the Middle, obviously Breaking Bad. I think he's the main character in it. He's the main guy. Pretty sure. And I did see the movie. I just don't know the name of it, but it's interesting. It actually happened. 7:12 the time. Let's get in the newsroom right now. And that is Jennifer Leverenz, 7:12. News on the twos, KNOX.
1: With your news on the twos, I'm Jennifer Leverenz. The North Dakota primary is today. Secretary of State's office launching a new website for those looking to stay updated on election results. Results are refreshed every 10 minutes. A 67-year-old man prosecutors called a serial bank robber has been sentenced to just over 14 years in federal prison. Jay Barker convicted of robbing a Wells Fargo branch in downtown Fargo last August. Strong winds at Beulah Bay being blamed for flipping a boat. In a social media post from Beulah Bay Campground, staff said gusty winds hit the area. No injuries reported. Everyone involved is safe. And North Dakota Health and Human Services giving advice on how to prevent mosquito bites this summer. HHS recommended using insect repellent registered with the Environmental Protection Agency and also wearing protective clothing like socks and long sleeve shirts. Last year, several North Dakotans contracted West Nile virus. With your news on the twos, I'm Jennifer Leverenz.
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0: Yeah, the name of that movie where a man and his wife, and I think they're maybe, they're out east. Maybe it was Michigan. It doesn't really matter. They figured out that there was a scratch-off game that could be gamed. And they did. In the name of the movie, it's a true story. It's called Jerry and Marge Go Large. Annette Bening, Bryan Cranston, Rainn Wilson. And I like all of them. I like as actors and actresses. They're quite good. So, yeah, good movie. And, yeah, Bryan Cranston's great in that. 7:15 the time. News Radio, 1310 KNOX. Let's do this right now. NHL Stanley Cup playoffs, game four today, tonight. Vegas leading that over Carolina, 2-1. An overtime loss for Carolina, a tough overtime loss kind of an own goal situation. Lucky bounce there. But these teams are they're getting after it, and they're pretty evenly matched. NBA Finals, Spurs over the Knicks, 115-111. New York leading that series 2-1. The Twins, a 6-5 loss to Kansas City. Boy, they are struggling. The Minnesota Twins are in Kansas City, the worst team in that division. And the Twins, I think, dropped all the games to them. They'll be taking on Detroit. A series with them begins today. That is the, I think they're the second to last team in the division. Doesn't matter. It's kind of a weaker division. 2026 FIFA World Cup matches in North America. Matches begin on Thursday. Game one for Team USA. It is June 12th. They take on Paraguay. They're in that group, I believe, D group. U.S. Open later this month for golf, the 18th through the 21st at Shinnecock Hills in New York. And the Kings will hire Peter Laviolette as their head hockey coach. College World Series, here's the lineup here. We've got eight teams in it, and this will be in Omaha. 2026 Men's College World Series. You got Georgia, you got North Carolina, you got Texas, Alabama, West Virginia, Ole Miss, Oklahoma, and Troy. The SEC is sending a record-breaking five teams there. And, yeah, you don't see a lot of teams from the north there, do you? You know, there's no Minnesota, there's no Wisconsin, there's no Ohio State, there's no Michigan, none of that business. All southern teams. So, yeah, the SEC sending a record-breaking five teams to that Elite Eight, I guess it would be. And fast-pitch softball, the Spitfires, they start their inaugural season tonight, 7 o'clock, and they will be taking on the Minot Honeybees is the name of that team. And the question, a couple questions for you this morning. How far do you live from your hometown at 775-5559? And when you hear the phrase, it's all downhill, I can't even say the phrase, it's all downhill from here. When you hear that, what do you think? Things getting worse or are they getting better? They getting easier? I always think they're getting easier. That's what I think. Well, what do you think? How do you interpret that? Because people do interpret that a little bit differently. 717 is the time. And yeah, the election sites are open, 7A to 7P, and that's another question. I got three questions going on, for goodness sakes. I'm all over the place. Have you ever worked as an election judge? You know, behind the scenes there. Giving out the ballots, checking names, IDs, addresses, that kind of thing. And, of course, then feeding them through the machine, taking them out, the whole thing. Have you done that? So the primaries are, people are voting right now. 717 KNOX.
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0: 7:20 the time. Good morning, June 9th. Polls are open. Primary voting today. You know the drill. Texts are saying, Brian, may the road rise to meet you. That's another good one. Brian, we missed an opportunity for JT to voice, to do the King's Walk commercial, right? Yeah, he's a... I asked him the other day. He's got a lot of rounds in already. A lot of rounds. He said his number, and I was like, what? Like, oh, yeah. Oh, gosh. So, yeah, he likes the golf. He's very healthy. It's good for you. It's good for you. Keeps your mind sharp and keeps you exercised. And you get outside, you get that vitamin D from the sunshine. Oh, yeah, it's good for you. Absolutely. You got to sell that to the wife, girlfriend. Yeah, you're always gone golfing. What else do we have here? My dad lives 5 miles from his hometown, still on the same farm he was raised on at 86. Pijic, right? Every time I see it written, I want to say it the wrong way. Pijic? It's Pijic. I know a Pijic. Different. That's a last name. That's a guy. That's Ben. But, yeah, still driving his vehicles and riding his motorbikes to Grand Forks and all over the countryside. Okay. Wow. He's 86. Holy smokes. We'll catch up with Mark here in a little bit. We'll chat with him. I wonder if he's ever worked, as an election judge. Wouldn't surprise me. He may have. 7:22 the time. Let's get in the newsroom right now with Jennifer, KNOS.
1: With your news on the twos, I'm Jennifer Leverins. A Grand Forks County man found not guilty of murder by reason of mental illness remaining at North Dakota State Hospital where he was committed last year. Troy Larson, 45, appeared in court Monday as part of an annual review. A West Fargo man charged with sexually abusing two boys. Police say 48-year-old Sean Gould was identified after one victim, now 16, told investigators the abuse began between the ages of 3 and 5 years old. A second victim, now 19, says Gould abused him starting at age 11. Gould faces 2 AA felony charges of gross sexual imposition, each carrying a maximum sentence of life in prison. Meteorologists with the National Weather Service forecasting severe thunderstorms throughout North Dakota today, with hail being the main threat. The Storm Prediction Center putting the threat level of severe storms at 3 out of 5. And North Dakota State Superintendent Levi Bachmeyer appointing Amanda Peterson as Deputy Superintendent. She begins her new role today. With your news on the twos, I'm Jennifer Leverins.
0: Thank you, Jennifer. We'll catch up with Jennifer again coming up here in a little bit in about 8 minutes. Have you ever run for office, Mark?
10: No. No.
0: All right.
10: No.
0: Have you ever worked as an election judge?
10: I have not.
0: Okay.
10: No, I have
0: right.
10: not. No. You know, golf is a good walk spoiled.
0: Mm-hmm.
10: Now, that quote has been attributed to Mark Twain, although there's no real evidence that he ever said it. But regardless, it's a factual statement. And I've golfed a lot.
0: Yeah.
10: But, yeah, it's...
0: so it's good for you. It's totally good for you. Oh, my God. You're going to live forever.
10: All the walking. I spend most of my time walking into the rough to get my ball.
0: Yes. From the cart to the rough. From the cart to the...
10: Cart.
0: Or you just drive it right into the roof. Yeah.
10: Cart? Who'd use a cart?
0: Yeah, nobody uses those.
10: No.
0: Everyone walks. Nobody walks.
10: Okay.
0: Nobody walks. I mean, I remember last time I was... I said to a buddy, I'm like, oh, should we walk? And he looked at me and goes, are we 20? You're right. We're not 20 anymore. We're not doing that. So, yeah, you get in the cart. So, but there's still some exercise. At least you're out. You're not on the couch, right? So there's that. That's a good thing. So, and then also another thing for you. When you hear the phrase, it's all downhill from here, is that easier or worse?
10: Yes. It just depends on what the mood is, because it's interchangeable with both of them.
0: Yeah.
10: I mean, you can use it either way, but it's, yeah, it just depends.
0: For me,
10: if you're falling out of a vehicle, then it's not a good thing.
0: Yeah. That's right. This is your true story. All right. Let's jump into our 5 day, a hot day today. And then we do have storms, but they'll be in the evening, correct?
10: That's what it looks like right now. The storms, there are quite a few thunderstorms out in eastern Montana, just clipping the far northwest corner of North Dakota, and a cold front, which will eventually be the focal point for the severe weather potential later in the day today. I'm thinking kind of in that 10 p.m. to 2 a.m. I know that's a rather broad four-hour window, but that is classically when these things typically get here. They form out west. The thunderstorms are going on now are not what are going to develop later in the day and come across the state. That'll be more late afternoon out of the western part of the state along a cold front, zipping eastward fairly quickly. So between 10 and 2 is the broad time frame of the storms coming through here. And they'll be in and out. The main threat is high winds, kind of a classic squall line, they call it. Derecho is the technical term. So if that develops as forecast, there'll be a couple of hours this evening when the storms come through. It'd probably be a little damaging wind, locally heavy rain, big hail, but it'll be an in-and-out kind of a deal.
0: Now, yesterday I sent you something. It was a little bit I saw on Instagram, and I believe the guy owned an orchard, and he was worried about hail. So he had what was called a hail cannon at the orchard. And I'm like, well, I've never heard of that. Never heard any of the way he made it sound. It's like this, it'll break up. It'll cavitate some of the hail. He goes, it doesn't stop it, but it makes it, it prevents it from getting larger. Is what they claimed. And you poo-pooed it immediately. And of course, I already bought one. So I'm
10: joking.
0: Well, I
10: mean, because the sound of thunder from lightning is so many magnitudes larger than what a hail cannon does.
0: Yeah.
10: The theory is actually pretty sound, but the challenge is the atmosphere itself is so much louder that the noise of the hail cannon gets eaten up by the thunderstorm. Now, having said that, and what I know about atmospheric physics, pretty much anything is possible. So 50, 60 years down the road, some jamoke will prove me wrong. That's okay.
0: So I'd never heard of it, and you clearly had. So I don't know if that's done around here. He was trying to protect, essentially fruits on a tree.
10: Yeah.
0: Right?
10: Yeah.
0: In an orchard he owned. And he was like, oh, no, he sweared by it. I mean, you look at it, it didn't look new.
10: No.
0: Looks like it's been around for quite a while. So, all right, thank you, sir. And are we going to hear you today, or things different or normal?
10: I will be in later in the day today.
0: All right, bud. All right, man. Thank you. Mark Ewens, staff meteorologist and sometimes afternoon host here as well, or throughout the day, 727 the time. Question, texter saying, 507 miles from my hometown of Clare, Iowa. Oh, that's a poke. All downhill from here is good news in my barbecue world. When I finally pass through the stall, people that do brisket or pork butt know what he's talking about there. It's all downhill from here. Is there a stall in temperature? Is that what it is? Or is that resting phase? I'm not sure. But, man, the people who love the barbecue, they do it. And there's no easy brisket. There's no easy brisket. It's always like 6, 8, 10 steps. You got to rest it, the whole thing. Texter saying, I live 16 miles from my hometown. Did JT write that golf commercial? He may have. Walk the course. You'd just as well ride your bike there. So yeah, there's that, right? I can't remember last time I walked and played golf. Oh, it's been forever. Probably mid-20s. There was a time, it was in the cities, and it was either early or after a really heavy rain. And they didn't want any courses, any golf courses on the cart because it would tear it up, right? You'd rut it up and you'd make it all muddy. It's muddy out there. So you had to pull a thing. You had to pull one of those cart deals. And we did that. That was the last time. That was 20 years ago, pretty easily. 729 the time, News Radio 1310 KNOX. That would be another question. When's the last time you walked when you went golfing? It's a short break, about a minute, and we will catch up with Jennifer Leverins in the newsroom. That is on the way.
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1: Lots of sun, windy and hot today, high in the low 90s. Your KNOX 5-day forecast follows the news. Good morning. Here are your latest stories. A Grand Forks County man found not guilty of murder by reason of mental illness will remain at the North Dakota State Hospital. 45-year-old Troy Larson appeared in court Monday as part of an annual review. In March 2024, Larson shot and killed 64-year-old Jamie Holweger at Larson's home in Larimore. In May 2025, Larson was committed to the state hospital in Jamestown indefinitely. A West Fargo man is charged with sexually abusing two boys over a period of several years. Police say 48-year-old Sean Gould was identified after one victim told investigators the abuse started started when he was between the ages of 3 and 5. A second victim says Gould abused him starting at age 11. Gould is facing 2 AA felony charges of gross sexual imposition. Meteorologists with the National Weather Service forecasting severe thunderstorms throughout North Dakota today. Storm Prediction Center putting the threat level of severe storms at 3 out of 5. North Dakota State Superintendent Levi Bachmeyer appointing Amanda Peterson as Deputy Superintendent. Peterson has worked in public instruction for nearly 20 years and recently served as an Interim Assistant State Superintendent for Accountability and Management. She starts her new role today. This Look at News brought to you by Adams Hardwood. I'm Jennifer Leverins, KNOX News.
0: All right, thank you, Jennifer. Another update from Jennifer. In about 12 minutes, 66 our temperature right now, northeast wind at 7. Severe weather is likely today. Lots of sunshine, hot and humid, and 93. South wind at 30. Tonight, storms likely cooling to 67. And then Wednesday, a few showers, breezy 79. Thursday, showers, breezy again, 71. And then for Friday, showers 69. Saturday, dry 66. Cooler weather is on the way. And you certainly see that actually beginning tomorrow. We'll drop down to about 79 degrees with some showers. So we're going to get some precipitation here the next couple of days. 66 is where we're at right now. Really a nice morning. Hardly any wind. Northeast wind right now at 7 miles an hour. 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
12: North Dakota conservative leaders are backing Jill Kringsted for public service commissioner. Governor Kelly Armstrong calls Jill Kringsted
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12: Senator John Hoeven adds,
14: Jill Kringsted is doing a great job as public service commissioner. She works harder than anyone I know.
12: Senator Kevin Cramer says about Jill,
15: she's brought her sharp pencil and her accounting mind to the job, and she's already helped bring North Dakota's utility rates to the lowest level of any state in the country.
12: And Congresswoman Julie Fedorchuk knows,
16: Jill Kringsted has a strong backbone and great political instincts that are grounded in conservative values.
12: June 9th, vote Jill Kringsted, the conservative choice for public service commissioner.
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0: Good morning. It's 735 News Radio 1310 KNOX. Really a nice morning. 66 now. KNOX, go ahead. You're on the air.
2: Brian Scott, I just tuned in for the break.
0: Okay.
2: Mike, is the Game Warden coming on today?
0: Yeah, I got something. Yeah,
2: great. I won't be able to call, but I can listen. I'm hauling rock for Ready Mix out east of Crookston on the, and there's a flock of swans out here. I've never seen that in my life, and I've seen Canadian geese in this last week, you know, with their babies walking around, but these swans are without babies out there in the field. They're just laying down this morning. They're not up feeding. And I've never seen swans this time of year, but in the fall flying.
0: Hmm.
2: So would you tell him?
0: And yeah, I'll ask him.
2: I don't think that's normal. Did you see swans out in Rugby in the summer?
0: You know, I can't recall, honestly, on that. I'm not a bird guy, bird hunter, or anything, notice them. You've hunted it, so you're going to notice patterns like that, and I don't. I see a bird, I don't really give it too much, too many thoughts.
2: I'll be able to listen. I hope you mention that to him.
0: I will. I'll ask him about the flock of swans in a field.
2: No babies, you know. Have a good day, man.
0: All right, thank you. News Radio 1310 KNOX. Yeah, Jim's coming in the 8 o'clock hour. These calm, no-wind mornings are awesome. Finally get some decent gas mileage on my morning commute. And that'll make a difference, right? It totally will make a difference when you're cruising in your car. If the side winds will get you. I hate the side wind. I can handle one straight on. That's fine. But that side business, not a fan. Isn't there a law against ads being run on voting day? Well, no, apparently not. Trust me, if we're running ads, we've got, I don't want to say we have a legal department, but we're following the rules. I think what is illegal is signage nearing a polling place. I think that's illegal. So you have to be aware of that. Also, black bear on the cut across the road to Thief next to Pembina's Trail County. that's totally a talk to text there. Is he sure it's not snow geese? That's the other question. Is it swans or snow geese? So you can call back with that if you'd like, Scott. 737 News Radio 1310 KNOX. When you hear the phrase, it's all downhill from here, are things getting worse or easier? Things getting worse or easier? It's just an interpretation. Me, it's always been easier. But it is. It kind of applies, I think, to it's both to some degree. I've never used it or even taken it as worse, really. For me, things are getting easier when it's downhill. That's always thought that. Part of it is too, in athletics, we would run hills. And going downhill was a lot easier than going uphill. So there's that. And that'll get you in shape pretty quickly. Now it'd probably kill me. How far do you live from your hometown? At 775-5559. The leader in the clubhouse, we're at 2,500 miles. News Radio 1310 KNOX. Good morning. How are you?
2: Well, I'm not the expert anymore. I haven't shot geese since the 80s, but I do believe they're a swan.
0: Okay. All right.
2: I don't like erroneous. I think they're bigger than the snow.
0: Okay.
2: That snow means white geese, snows and blues, and you know.
0: See, so, you got the lingo down. You got the lingo. All right. Right?
2: Yeah, they're bigger than them Canadians.
0: Well, yeah. So.
2: Yeah, these white geese are bigger than those honkers. Canadian geese are also called honkers. There's graders, there's locals.
0: Yeah.
2: And you know, so they're bigger than those Canadian geese.
0: Do you have a favorite bird?
2: You know, the most beautiful bird, it'd have to be a tie, the greenhead mallard or a cardinal, or let's throw a blue jay in there too.
0: Yeah, blue jays are.
2: You'd have.
0: They're rascals. Those blue jays are rascals. They're kind of mean.
2: I haven't seen one since this early 80s. We had one in the neighborhood. We used to feed them peanuts.
0: Oh, yeah. They'll be around. All right. Thank you. I will ask him.
2: All right.
0: Okay?
2: Bye-bye. Yeah,
0: all right.
2: Bye-bye.
0: 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At my parents' farm in Fisher, texter saying, we have swans all summer. There's also swans by Bagley. So, yeah, that's a thing. It's absolutely 100% a thing. News Radio 1310 KNOX. Let's take a short break. Dr. Gander will be chatting with him coming up with OptiCare. That's on the way.
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1: With your news on the twos, I'm Jennifer Leverenz. The North Dakota primary is today. Secretary of State's office launching a new website for those looking to stay updated on election results. Results are refreshed every 10 minutes. A 67-year-old man prosecutors called a serial bank robber has been sentenced to just over 14 years in federal prison. Jay Barker convicted of robbing a Wells Fargo branch in downtown Fargo last August. Strong winds at Bayoula Bay being blamed for flipping a boat. In a social media post from Bayoula Bay Campground, staff said gusty winds hit the area. No injuries reported. Everyone involved is safe. And North Dakota Health and Human Services giving advice on how to prevent mosquito bites this summer. HHS recommended using insect repellent registered with the Environmental Protection Agency and also wearing protective clothing like socks and long sleeve shirts. Last year, several North Dakotans contracted West Nile virus. With your news on the twos, I'm Jennifer Leverenz.
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7: Morning, Brian.
0: Now, this is the first time you've been on for quite a while. Did you travel to Siberia or Tahiti or something?
7: No, but it was quite an adventure. I was in the legislature in St. Paul. It's really great to be back up north.
0: The legislative safari is what you went on. Well, it's good to have you back. I've been wanting to ask you a question.
7: Oh, here we go.
0: Can I ask you a question?
7: Is this some kind of political question?
0: No. It's more biological. Okay. It's kind of a joke, really. What did the snail say when he crawled up on the turtle?
7: I'm not sure. What did the snail say when he crawled up on the turtle?
0: He
7: what
0: said,
7: was
0: yee-haw,
7: it?
0: Yee-haw is what he said. What's going on?
7: Everything's relative, huh?
0: Yeah, it is. So let's get going here. We're going to talk about glaucoma. Very common. And people talk about this frequently. We've mentioned glaucoma several times, but we really haven't talked about what part of the eye is damaged by that disease with glaucoma.
7: Right. You know, the factory where all the liquid inside your eye is manufactured is in the front half of the eye. And the area where the liquid drains out is also in the front half of the eye. And we also know that glaucoma happens when your eyes make too much liquid or the drain is plugged. And yet the serious damage caused by glaucoma happens in the back half of the eye.
0: So how does glaucoma, does it damage the eye? Is it just constant pressure?
7: Yeah, you know, one significant thing, kind of like your story of the turtle and the snail, is that eye damage from glaucoma is usually gradual. You know, any increase in eye pressure definitely would cause some damage to the eyes, but it would take, could take up to 15 years to go totally blind, even from untreated glaucoma. I remember a patient I started on glaucoma treatment some years ago, and upon his return, his glaucoma had gotten worse. So I needed to add a second medication. Then he said, you know, I got to make a confession. I didn't believe you when you told me that I had glaucoma, so he had not started taking his drops right away. When he noticed a little bit of his vision missing in one eye, then he started treatment. Lo and behold, now about 10 years later, he's doing great on his medications. So vision loss from glaucoma is really the result of death of nerve cells and supporting cells in the retina and the optic nerve. They die from a lack of blood flow from too much pressure, and also the blockage of the nerve juice that's trying to flow through those nerves. Of course, that's a problem because we don't know how to grow new nerve cells.
0: Yeah. Are you telling us that you can detect glaucoma before the patient loses their vision. It sounds like you are.
7: Absolutely, yes. You know, first thing, if we see an increase in eye pressure from previous or beyond what we consider normal pressure, that's a big indicator. If we can show death of these special little cells in the retina called retinal ganglion cells, or if we see an increase in the optic cup, that's a little cup in the middle of the optic nerve, or if we detect just even a subtle loss of peripheral vision, and the patient has no awareness of it, but it's pretty apparent to us, that is the perfect time to start anti-glaucoma therapy.
0: Now, how long have you had this kind of technology?
7: It's a great question. You know, the technology for detecting and managing glaucoma gets better every single year. Some of this, you know, we still rely on a lot of the tried and true methods from, you know, 20, 30, 40, 50 years ago, but we're having new kind of insights into the disease of glaucoma. It's really a multifactorial disease. Some, you know, we can go into that another day, but we're learning more and more about it. So the ways we treat it just get better and better and better every single year. That's what really makes healthcare so much fun, that we can detect problems earlier, manage conditions better with fewer complications or side effects.
0: Now, you've certainly been practicing in, a magical time. You've seen a lot of technology come on board since your graduation. You know, I mean, really, and you guys
7: 39 years ago.
0: Oh, man, you keep up to speed with it the whole way to continue education. Now, as someone, I don't think I have glaucoma, but what'll prompt people to come in? I mean, what is an indicator? How does it manifest itself with a person that might have the symptoms? What would that look like?
7: You know, I'm going to say, you know, we're kind of squirrely here, but probably the best trigger to make them come in is this conversation we're having right now. Right, because if you wait until you lose vision from glaucoma, like, I'm missing a little spot up here, you know, we can say that by then, close to half of the optic nerve is dead.
0: Ooh.
7: Irreversibly, unchangeably, you know, the best case scenario, now we keep that 50% of your optic nerve intact until you die. And that's best case scenario. So the time to catch it is before the patient can even notice it. There'll be no pain, no pressure, no funky vision, just time to get your eyes checked, and we catch it, and life goes really without a hitch. It's lovely.
0: Now, if I just pop in every year and I'm just good, I've got glasses and you know contacts or what have you, and you want to get measured up and you want to get your eyes examined every year, especially if you have issues or if you have lenses, is it a normal? Because you're going to look through the eyes, you're going to catch it then, right?
7: Annual checkups for almost everyone, you know, in the absence of known conditions or super high risk factors, annual checkups are wonderful. We see the incidence of glaucoma increasing starting at about age 40, and then every decade beyond that, the incidence goes up a little bit, you know, to a top prevalence of maybe 1 out of 50 people or so will develop glaucoma. And so you're right, annual checkups, every time we see you, we have these things in the back of our mind. And along with, you know, finding a glasses prescription or contacts, whatever it may be, monitoring cataracts, all the other things we talk about, we're going to look for glaucoma on every one of your annual eye exams.
0: Okay. All right. And that's that little pressure test thing, too, right?
7: So we measure pressure. We look at the appearance of the optic nerve. We measure your peripheral vision. You have to kind of roll all those findings together to really decide if a person has glaucoma or if they don't.
0: Now, the texter has a silly question for you, but this has been one of those folklore things. People say, marijuana can help treat glaucoma. It'll reduce the pressure. Is there any truth to that at all?
7: So that's a great question. You know, I dealt with that even in the legislature.
0: Yeah, I bet.
7: You know, they're talking about legalizing marijuana and medicinal uses of marijuana. It turns out that marijuana use does lower intraocular pressure, but you'd have to toke up about every 1 to 2 hours all around the clock to get the same efficacy as one eye drop.
0: Oh, wow.
7: So even though it technically reduces intraocular pressure, when we think of the therapeutic value and the administration and dosage, perhaps the side effects would exceed the benefit.
0: So go in. Get looked at. I mean, token every hour. Man, oh, man, oh, man.
7: No thanks.
0: Or one eye drop. Oh, I don't know. But I remember, you know, the early pushes for that to make it legal, the marijuana. That was always the big sell. Ooh, glaucoma. So it was a punchline for me, you know. It's got the glaucoma. It's going to treat that. So anyway, having a little bit of fun. How do people get a hold of you? You got two locations, Opticare.
7: Yeah, so Grand Forks East, Grand Forks, call 218-773-3438. Crookston Mentor Points East, 218-281-6440.
0: He is Dr. Gander. Thank you, sir.
7: You're welcome. Have a good day.
0: Yep. Good to have him back. Back from the legislature working there. 750 News Radio 1310 KNOX. Doctor, my eyes. Take a short break, and we'll catch up with Jennifer again. Another update is on the way shortly. KNOX.
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0: Good morning, News Radio 1310 KNOX. Had a couple of questions, actually three of them going on this morning. All over the place. Have you ever... Well, no, we've asked that one. Have you ever worked as an election judge? That's one of them. Primaries are going on today. Polls have been open for 52 minutes. There was early voting, too. Also, when you hear the phrase, it's all downhill from here, for you, are things getting worse or is it easier? Texter saying, and pointing this out, it's all about context. He says, depends on what you say is downhill. If you were talking like a job, then yes, it's getting easier. But if we're talking about trouble, well, what always rolls downhill? Good point. 752 Newsroom. Let's get in there right now. Here's Jennifer.
1: With your news on the twos, I'm Jennifer Leverins. A Grand Forks County man found not guilty of murder by reason of mental illness remaining at North Dakota State Hospital, where he was committed last year. Troy Larson, 45, appeared in court Monday as part of an annual review. A West Fargo man charged with sexually abusing two boys. Police say 48-year-old Sean Gould was identified after one victim, now 16, told investigators the abuse began between the ages of 3 and 5 years old. A second victim, now 19, says Gould abused him starting at age 11. Gould faces two AA felony charges of gross sexual imposition, each carrying a maximum sentence of life in prison. Meteorologists with the National Weather Service forecasting severe thunderstorms throughout North Dakota today, with hail being the main threat. The Storm Prediction Center putting the threat level of severe storms at 3 out of 5. And North Dakota State Superintendent Levi Bachmeyer appointing Amanda Peterson as deputy superintendent. She begins her new role today. With your news on the twos, I'm Jennifer Leverins.
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0: Primary day across the state of North Dakota. Polls opened 55 minutes ago, 7A to 7P. Alaris Center, Hope Church, Runnings, Icon Arena / GF Park District Office. Those are the voting locations for Election Day. Again, polls are open 7 a.m. to 7 p.m. And we had a question this morning. Have you ever worked as an election official, a judge? Is that something you've done? Long day, I would imagine. Of course, there was the early voting, too. Many opportunities there. Absentee ballots, the whole thing. All that can be sorted. Actually, through two sites, you can go to the Grand Forks site, grandforksgov.com, and all the information there. You can also sign up for alerts, too, which is kind of cool. I did that the other day. You know, if this is closed down, that's closed down, what's going on here? I think they send you the email regarding the mosquito trap count, stuff like that. So they keep you up to speed there. Let's do this right now. Let's get in the American Ag Network with Susan Littlefield.
15: Our crops are looking to trade a mixed type of week. Good morning. You're listening to the American Ag Network. I'm Susan Littlefield. U.S. weather continues to lean bearish through late June with heavy rainfall forecast for much of the eastern corn belt and western areas also looking to receive moderate totals. That in the world of corn news, Brazil's Safrina crop is 6% harvested as of last week in Mato Grosso. That according to the IMEA, with the agency recently forecasting a 53.3 million metric ton crop for the top producing state. The soybean export inspections totaled 14.6 million bushels in the week that ended June 4th, lower than the previous week and the same week in 2025. Now, world soybeans news is quiet with no real concerns to speak of from a supply standpoint as Brazil producing yet another record large crop and as a result holding a competitive edge in the world market. No Chinese Dalian exchange available today. This is the American Ag Network.
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15: Let's take a look at those overnight trade numbers. July corn, 1¾ to the plus, 420.5. December, 447¾, up 1¾. July beans, 1113¾, down 2. And November, down 1, 1134.5. Soybean meal for July, 305.90, up 320. August, 306, up 290. Oil for July, 74.23, down 33. August, 73.03, down 30. Chicago wheat, July, 588.5, 5¼ higher. September's up 4.5, $6.25. Kansas City, July, 632¼, up 2.5. September, 2.5 higher, 642¼. As for Minneapolis, July sits 621 and a quarter, up one. A September contract at 646 and a quarter, that market up one and a quarter. More market information can always be found through the Farm and Ranch Media mobile app. If you haven't done so, download it today. 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
17: ABC News, I'm Sherry Preston. A U.S. Navy drone put to work to save a couple of Army pilots near the Strait of Hormuz. Sources tell ABC News the surface drone was deployed after an Apache attack helicopter went down in the water. The president says both pilots are okay. This, as the president also says, peace negotiations are going well despite the recent attacks launched by Israel and Iran. President Trump warned Israel's prime minister against doing anything that could hurt the peace effort. Vice President J.D. Vance.
18: Israel may like that, they may not like that, but fundamentally, we think this is in the best interest of the United States of America, so we're going to keep on pursuing it.
17: Police in Philadelphia are looking for suspects after a Penn State student was shot and killed near his family home. He was apparently chasing someone who may have grabbed his phone. More cases of the New World screwworm showing up. It devastated in the Texas beef industry in the 70s. Five cases now confirmed in cattle and a goat in Texas and a dog in New Mexico. This is ABC News. The House Oversight Committee is set to interview Jeffrey Epstein's longtime secretary today. With more of the details on that, here's ABC's Peter Haralambos.
19: Leslie Groff worked as an executive secretary to Epstein in New York for more than 18 years and was once described by her boss as a, quote, extension of my brain. Among her job requirements, scheduling Epstein's frequent meetings with celebrities, scientists, and politicians, booking Epstein's daily massage appointments when he was in New York, and arranging travel for women linked to Epstein. Through her attorneys, Groff has denied any knowledge of or participation in Epstein's crimes. The House Oversight Committee also plans to interview Bill Gates later this week. Peter Haralambos, ABC News.
17: In Albania, there have been protests going on against Ivanka Trump and her husband Jared Kushner's plans to build a massive coastal development project on an environmentally protected island that Trump says they discovered on a recent vacation. I'm Sherry Preston, ABC News.
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1: Sunny, hot, and humid with a high in the low 90s today. It'll be on the breezy side as well. Your KNOX five-day forecast follows the news. Good morning. Here are your latest stories. The North Dakota primary is today. The Secretary of State's office launching a new website for those looking to stay updated on election results. The website has an interactive map voters can use to track races and gives options for people to filter results by jurisdiction and election type. A Grand Forks motorcycle driver hospitalized after a crash Monday morning. Police say the crash happened shortly before 11 at South Columbia Road and 62nd Avenue South. A city-owned pickup driven by a 24-year-old woman was turning east onto 62nd when a northbound motorcycle struck the rear passenger side of the vehicle. The pickup truck driver not hurt. National Weather Service confirming two tornadoes touching down Sunday night. The first was an EF1 that hit Burke County. Another tornado reported just south of Berthold just after 9:30 and was on the ground for about 3 minutes. No damage was reported. And North Dakota Health and Human Services giving advice on how to prevent mosquito bites this summer. HHS recommending using insect repellent registered with the Environmental Protection Agency and wearing protective clothing like socks and long sleeve shirts. Last year, 86 North Dakotans in 23 counties were diagnosed with West Nile virus. 38 were hospitalized. 2 died. This look at news brought to you by Radium. I'm Jennifer Leverenz, KNOX News.
0: Thank you, Jennifer. Another update from Jennifer. It heads your way. We'll do that at 8:30. News at the top, the bottom, and when it breaks on News Radio 1310 KNOX. Jim, Joe with KNOX Outdoors. Those questions welcome at 775-5559. We're coming off a free fishing weekend in North Dakota. And there's another one coming up. I think they do one for ice fishing as well. Quick forecast here. Severe weather is likely. Lots of sun today. Hot, humid. You'll feel that. 93 is what we'll get to. And then a south wind at 30. Tonight, storms likely, cooling to 67. Wednesday, a few showers, breezy 79. Thursday, showers, breezy 71. Friday, a shower, 69. And then Saturday, dry 66. Cooler weather on the way, but right now, we're at 70 degrees. East wind at 7. Really a nice morning. Not super humid right now. 48% humidity, so not bad. 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
8: 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Hey, right out of the gate, we've got a swan question. Not super uncommon to see them around here, is it, Jim? Jim Job with us, by the way. KNOX Outdoors is what we got going on right now. He's a game and fish outreach biologist with North Dakota Game and Fish. So, yeah, we see swans. They're all over the place, right?
9: Yeah, so those are going to be trumpeter swans. That's a federally protected bird. We typically don't get too many of them nesting in North Dakota. I mean, even, you know, 10 years ago, we probably didn't have any, if, you know, maybe one or two pairs nesting in North Dakota, but it is becoming more common in North Dakota to see trumpeter swans. But yeah, you go just across the border, you know, Crookston and east, you start seeing quite a few of them in the ponds. Yeah, I just saw some little ones last week in Minnesota. But those, like I said, those are protected. We do have a swan season in North Dakota, but that's a tundra swan. And I believe those nest way up in the Arctic or even maybe in Alaska is where they nest. And but they come through here. But that, like I said, it's only a tundra swan that you can harvest in North Dakota with a swan tag. But we are getting more trumpeters coming through. Their migration was a little bit different than the tundras, and it still is, but we are seeing more trumpeters in the state during hunting season, but those are protected. And if a person is swan hunting, they have to know the difference between the two.
8: Are they obvious or is it subtle?
9: It's very subtle. I mean, appearance wise, the tundra swan will have a patch of yellow. It's called a lore in front of its eye, where the trumpeter will not. The biggest telltale if it's the trumpeter or a tundra is going to be the noise that it makes. And typically the trumpeters, you're going to see like two of them together, maybe two of them with a young, with a gray young one or two or three, where you know if it's a small group of them like that, it's a family of trumpeters versus tundra swan. But they do make a lot different noise when they're flying.
8: Okay.
9: And the trumpeter

0: is quite a bit bigger.
1: Aren't all birds federally protected? Texter asking.
0: Yeah, to a degree, if they're a harmless migrating bird, then they'll be federally protected. But like a ring-necked pheasant or grouse, rough grouse, or those aren't federally protected at all.
1: Let's take a phone call for Jim Jobe. Go ahead. Farmer Ray on with Jim Jobe this morning. Go ahead.
2: Good morning. The big first things you see in the cornfields in the spring around here is the trumpeter swan or the, what you, I can't really tell the difference until you, taste them. I'm kidding.
0: Yeah. No. When you see the big flocks of swans here in the spring, a lot of those are going to be tundra swan.
2: Right.
0: They migrate.
2: Well, we get a lot of pears out in the fields right now eating corn stubble.
0: Yep. The pears are going to be trumpeters.
1: Okay.
2: Right.
1: That's helpful. So are they the same size, trumpeter and?
0: No, if they were standing next to each other,
2: right?
0: The trumpeter is going to be quite a bit bigger.
1: Oh, really? Okay.
0: Than the tundra.
1: All right.
0: Yeah.
2: And when you see trumpeter swans, look for 11-11.
1: Mark.
2: Inside joke.
1: Yeah, all right. Thank you, sir. No, that's good. That's good. He's a horn player. All right. So I've got a question for you. I'm going to put you on the spot a little bit. All right, Jim, you ready for this?
0: Yeah.
1: We talk a lot of deer on this program. I know that. Joel's not calling yet, but I'm sure he will. How many estimated deer? Now, this is an estimate. You know how this is. Between this number and that number are in the United States. And what state has the most deer? So two questions wrapped up. How many deer do we have? It's an estimate. And then what state has the most deer?
0: How many deer? I would guess... that's a tough question.
1: I know. I know.
0: 2 million?
1: Oh, buddy, it's way north of that.
0: Wait, 6 million?
1: Further north. These are like government budget type numbers.
0: Oh, no idea.
1: Okay.
0: I know. I'm going to guess Alabama for the highest state, or else it's going to be an East Coast state.
1: No, you were in the neighborhood there. So it's 30 to 36 million deer. That's the estimation. Texas has the most at 5.3.
0: Texas?
1: Yeah.
0: I suppose Texas is huge, yeah.
1: And then Michigan, 1.7 to 2 million. Alabama, you were pretty close. That one surprised me a little bit when you said that, but Alabama's kind of woodsy. 1.5 to 1.7. Wisconsin, 1.6. Pennsylvania, 1.4. So, And you can break it down per state. I think Minnesota's in the top 10 as well. I think Iowa might click in there. We're not. Texas, 5.3. And those deer, you've known some friends that have gone down there to hunt, I'm sure, in Texas, right?
0: Yeah.
1: Yeah. Is it, are they smaller because they're southern? Like a whitetail down in Texas, would it be smaller than what we'd have up here?
0: Yeah, there's a wildlife principle. I can't remember what the term of it is, but yeah, the farther north from the hemisphere and south from the hemisphere, the same species of animal will be smaller towards the equator and bigger further north.
1: Okay. And it's the winters, right, that do that?
0: Yeah, it's for survival, yeah.
1: Texter asking, can you eat snails out of fresh water in North Dakota or Minnesota? We have invasive snails at our lake, and they're the size of a quarter or a little bit bigger. That would be cool if they could if you could harvest them.
0: That I don't know if we have any laws in North Dakota on harvesting snails. You cannot harvest clams or mollusks in the state.
1: Why would you?
0: I don't know if that goes towards snails.
1: Why would you want to, truthfully? I mean, honestly, I mean, I don't know where you're at.
0: The clams are edible, and I think it's back in the 80s there was no law against it, and certain people found out that we had them in our rivers, and they would go out and harvest them. It was actually, some of the species were actually kind of endangered, very low numbers, and it started affecting their population. So we banned it.
1: Okay. It's 8:15. If you have a question for Jim, Jim Jobe, KNOX Outdoors, he's a North Dakota Game and Fish Outreach Biologist. We touched on the state fair last week a little bit, a big thing for you guys out there. But I was also curious. I'm like, I wonder what kind of critters that we used to have in the state of North Dakota we no longer have. For example, the greater sage grouse, once a fixture of the Badlands, now they're kind of extinct. I mean, we have some, don't we, in North Dakota?
0: Yeah, we have very, very few. We did have a decent population in West Nile, hit them really hard in the Southwest. And then we actually transplanted some from Wyoming into North Dakota. And then just lack of sagebrush, lots of sagebrush getting destroyed for cattle grazing lands. And then that West Nile, we just don't have the habitat for them anymore. To protect them, and then also the prairie chicken, I guess. There's books where, back in the day in North Dakota, prairie chickens were all over the place, and we reintroduced them into North Dakota in a few spots, including just northwest of Grand Forks, and their population is, especially northwest of Grand Forks, is very, very few.
1: We used to have also grizzly bears in the 1800s. And when was the last time you heard of a grizzly bear possibly wandering into North Dakota? It would be out on the western part of the state.
0: Yeah, not during my time.
1: Okay.
0: We have not, that I know of.
1: The gray wolf, no longer. We used to have that. And then also the black-footed ferret. The species is loss of primary prairie dogs. Do we have a lot of prairie dogs? I know they do in South Dakota. There's people, they go down there and they shoot them all day. I know that.
0: Yeah, we still have prairie dogs in the state. A lot of those are being controlled though with the use of poison for grazing lands. They do cause damage to the land, and then cattle, they have huge burrows, so cattle can actually break a leg in the hole. And I do believe we still have, I can't remember if they were reintroduced or what, but I believe down on Standing Rock Reservation, I believe there is black-footed ferrets.
1: Okay. All right. What was that thing we were talking about? We were talking about a badger, some sort of badger, I think. Or no, wolverine.
0: Oh,
1: we were talking a wolverine. That the last reported case was, it was a while ago, wasn't it?
0: The last one was, I think, back in 2018, or the one that was killed out by Wofford City.
1: So a wolverine enters North Dakota and it doesn't leave. That's how that works. So
0: they're historically present before the 1850s, I know, in the state. But then, it was 2016, a rancher killed one while it was harassing his cattle by Wofford City.
1: Texts are saying you can see the prairie dog colony near Sully's Hill in Devil's Lake area. I know you know that area pretty well. So, and then also getting back to the deer thing. So there's 30 to 36 million deer in the U.S. Texas number one with 5.3. But they look at this like it's remarkable because there was unregulated hunting for many, many years, the turn of the 20th century, and that number was down to about 300,000 deer. So people were shooting the heck out of deer back in the day, and they're like, whoa, whoa, whoa, whoa, whoa, we got to do something to manage this. And now it's up to 30 to 36 million throughout all our 50 states. So,
0: wow.
1: Yeah, that's crazy. That's insane. So any more talk regarding the black bear and having a season, and where do you know of any discussion being had? Because there's just been more and more. We get a lot of pictures sent in. You've talked about it. We're getting more and more of that activity. Is there any push on that? Is that going to happen, do you think?
0: Yeah, it's going to happen. The timeline on it is not set in stone yet, okay, just because there's a couple ways to do it, but a lot of the ways require it to get passed through legislation. And obviously it's not a legislative year this year, so we might have to wait till next year to have the season. It all depends on how the season is worded and kind of how many tags we're able to give out. So I do believe that we might be doing a study to get a better handle on how many bears we have.
1: Okay.
0: A lot of it's still up in the air, but there is talks of it. There was a public meeting up in the Walhalla area not too long ago that kind of brought in the local landowners, hunters, you know, anyone that had questions about it. They did have a public meeting up there. But, yeah, as of right now, nothing is set in stone. But it is on the table.
1: If you have a question for Jim Jobe, KNOX Outdoors, he is a North Dakota Game and Fish Outreach biologist, 775-5559. We got a squirrel question, and we have another black bear question. We'll take a short break. We'll come back. We'll get those answered. 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
3: Brian Michaels will tell you 12 inches of water on 40 inches of ice is perfectly safe.
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12: Just when I thought.
1: You heard that song a lot? This one here?
0: Yeah.
1: Yeah. Boy, it's on the radio everywhere, isn't it? All right. Texter saying, as far as black bears are concerned, and then nothing's been written yet, but it looks like very likely we're going to have a season on this, right? You kind of said that before the break. So looks like that's going to happen. Would those black bear tags only be gratis?
0: We don't have any clue, how these tags are going to be allocated. I think we're trying to stay away from the gratis tags, just due to the fact that this is going to be we're going to have like the big four in the state. You know, we have the big three with elk, moose, and sheep. This is going to be like another, a draw odds of something like that. As of right now, talking about numbers of bears that are local to the state and living in the state, not just transient bears. You know, I'd put our tag allocation around like 5.
1: Yeah, it's not a lot for the rams either. The sheep, rather.
0: Yeah.
1: Sorry.
0: Yeah, it'd be almost, less than our typical bighorn number that we give out nowadays. So, and that's as of right now. You know, I could change with population change, but so if it was gratis, they'd be, you know, if we're going to have a season, we're going to open, you know, try to make it a season for everyone to at least have the possibility of drawing a tag. So, yeah, there's a lot of things to work through, especially when it's a very low number of tags available.
1: With our laws in North Dakota, where would this originate? Where would the legislation originate from? Who would write the bill? Would that be written within Game and Fish, or would you have to team up with a representative to do that? And who can enter that?
0: Yeah, I'm not exactly sure if it'd take legislation, but it would take a change in sentry code.
1: Okay.
0: So I don't know. Yeah, they might have to vote on it or whatnot, but it would take a change in sentry code, because in sentry code they are a protected fur bear right now.
1: So, yeah, they are, right? So, yeah, you'd have to go back and do that. You'd have to undo that, and then you'd have to there's a lot of steps. We're a couple, three, four years out. We're a ways out from that. Texts are asking, we've got black squirrels at our lake by Bemidji and all over the golf courses around here. I've never seen one around Grand Forks. Why is that?
0: When you have black squirrels, it will get gene will get passed on to offspring.
1: Okay.
0: I've never seen one in Grand Forks. I have seen them down in Harwood. And, you know, for me, when I saw it, I was at a friend's house. I was like, wow, that's pretty crazy. And they were, oh, yeah, they've been, you know, around here for years. So if that trait was ever, you know, given to offspring in Grand Forks, then we'd probably have more, you know, throughout the years. But it's just a gene that isn't being passed around in Grand Forks.
1: People hate the red ones. I guess they're especially rascally. So
0: they are. Yeah. They cause a lot of trouble.
1: Are they really?
0: Yeah.
1: More so than a garden variety squirrel.
0: Yeah.
1: No kidding.
0: Yeah, the red squirrels, they seem to always just be looking for trouble.
1: Just ornery.
0: If they see something, they'll chew on it just to see if it's food. Oh. A lot of electrical wiring gets chewed on by red squirrels, Christmas lights, stuff like that.
1: Oh, boy. All right. This is a good question here. We've never discussed this. Do we have a commercial fishing license that I would be able to go fish walleye and then sell it to a local restaurant? Is that something that's done in the state of North Dakota?
0: The only time I've ever heard of that being done is with buffalo.
1: Okay.
0: Fish, so kind of like carp.
1: Oh, all right.
0: We've given a permit out for that, I know for sure, where they were being trapped and transported out of the state for food just because they're pretty much an invasive species. And then I also know of a person that raises their own fish in their own ponds and sells it. But
1: that's different.
0: That's different, yeah.
1: Okay. Oh, buffalo fish. Yeah, I've caught them. We've all caught them. Boy, they're not excited about coming in. I'll give them that. And they are big. They're a strong fish. For sure they are. Do we have the big-mouthed ones? Is that what ours are?
0: I believe so.
1: Okay, that's the one we have, yeah. It's in the sucker family. Oh, boy. 8:30 the time. More questions. If you have a question for Jim Job, KNOX Outdoors, 775-5559. Newsroom right now. Here's Jennifer, KNOX.
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13: Today, a chance of showers and thunderstorms through mid-morning, then gradually clearing with a high near 83. Your full KNOX five-day forecast follows the news. Good morning. Here are your latest stories. North Dakota State Patrol is investigating a fatal crash early Sunday morning on Interstate 29 near Arkesville. At 3:45, a southbound semi struck a 71-year-old Fargo man entering the road. The man was pronounced dead at the scene. The semi-driver wasn't hurt. The NCAA has hit the University of North Dakota football program with penalties for tampering. It says an assistant coach had impermissible recruiting talks with a player who hadn't entered the transfer portal. UND faces a $25,000 fine and a year of probation, and the coach gets a one-game suspension. There are no postseason penalties. Tesla's push to open a car dealership in Fargo was headed to appeals. A state judge declined to rule on the licensing fight between Tesla and North Dakota's transportation department. The company was denied two dealer licenses because state law bars manufacturers from owning dealerships, a rule meant to promote fair competition. But Tesla is unique since it owns and operates its dealerships. The company sued in June of 2025, arguing an exemption should apply when there are no third-party dealers. Some county officials say it's getting harder to find election workers in North Dakota's Grand Forks County. The auditor says staffing's been tough for Tuesday's primary, with summer vacations and last-minute dropouts making it hard to fill key polling positions. The county has 10 locations to staff. The Mayville Fire Department wants to make firefighting training easier across the region. The chief hopes a new $6 million facility will attract crews and train them from the Dakotas and Minnesota. More news anytime on KNOXradio.com. I'm Jake Judd, KNOX News.
1: Severe weather likely today. Lots of sun, a hot, humid day today. We'll get to 93 degrees. Storms likely tonight, cooling to 67. Wednesday, a few showers, breezy 79. And then Thursday, showers, breezy 71. Friday, a shower and 69. And then Saturday, dry 66. Cooler weather is on the way. But right now, our current temperature, we are at 70 degrees, right at it. 70. So, yeah, we'll get up to 93. East wind, ever so slight at just 8 miles an hour. But that will pick up throughout the day. 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Again, 70, that temperature right now. If you have a question for Jim Job, KNOX Outdoors, we're doing that right now. And that number is 775-5559.
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1: Tequila in the morning, News Radio. 1310 KNOX, 8:37 the time. And here's a good question, Jim. We've never seen this one before. Texter saying, I've seen a lot of deer at the Air Force base. Are they allowed to make their own hunting regulations on base, or do they have to follow, you know, game and fish and our rules?
0: Yes, on the base, that's a little bit of a tricky subject. They do have a person on base that kind of controls deer if they get into a certain area. You know, across a fence where they could get to a runway. Mm-hmm. Those deer are usually immediately killed just so they're not on the runway. So if somebody that does that, you know, kind of protects the runways. But then as far as the deer season, I do believe they follow the North Dakota season. I don't believe they have their own tags or anything out there. I believe you have to have a North Dakota tag. But then they kind of control access on who gets to hunt, due to, having to have the clearance to be on the base in the first place, stuff like that. So, but yeah, they do have, I believe, a little hunting season or hunting opportunity within the base.
1: So, and also we have native lands here. We've got reservations. What is it like to get some sort of tribal deer hunting tag? Is that a lot of hoops you have to jump through, or is it a pretty easy process?
0: Yes and no. We do have some reservations that, you know, if you don't live on the reservation or not an enrolled member, you're a non-resident, and they can have their own seasons, allocate their own tags, and some allow non-resident hunting on them. Some only allow enrolled members. Some only allow enrolled members or non-enrolled members but live within the boundaries of the reservation. So it's all different depending on which reservation you're on. But, they all have their own hunting season. They do typically coincide with the North Dakota Game and Fish regulations, though. A lot of their regulations follow ours.
1: And part of your survey regarding X amount of deer, because those are pretty sizable land area. Do you look at the reservation and count the deer there too? And then does that count cumulatively for the state of North Dakota, or is that separate?
0: I believe that would be separate. Okay. I mean, I don't know. Our transects probably go over a lot of the reservation land too, because there's a lot of land within a reservation boundary that is what's called deeded land. So that's land that has been sold off from the reservation or from somebody on the reservation to a non-enrolled member. So I would guess that our transects kind of cover some reservations. I'm not sure about that, but I do know, like when I was in Devil's Lake, Spirit Lake would do their own deer counts as well.
1: Okay. All right. Texter with an image here too. Is there such a thing as three dorsal fins on a walleye? Or is this one, sent a picture in of it, some sort of marking or from a tag in a stocked fish? He can't see this, but it, you know, I think it's just a split.
0: I've heard of,
1: I think it's just a split.
0: Yeah, I heard about a fish. I'm guessing that's a fish that was caught on Golden Lake that had three dorsal fins. And anytime I've ever seen it, I think it's just a kind of a birth defect, or it was maybe damaged.
1: Yeah.
0: When they were younger, and it kind of grew in funny. But I've never seen any with three, but I have seen multiple fish with two.
1: When you catch a walleye, and it's pretty rare, especially on Devil's Lake, it's a pretty clean body of water. But when you pull them up, every now and again, you'll get sores on them. You'll see that. Normally on a bigger fish, 16 plus, 18 in that ballpark there, they're a little bit older. What is that?
0: It can be many things. It can be, a parasite. It can be just a wound that never heals, especially in Devil's Lake. I know certain bodies of water, it could be a lamprey, not North Dakota, but like Lake Erie and that. So it can be all kinds of different things causing that.
1: You see that, you think, oh, man, it needs some Neosporin, clearly. And you need to put a Band-Aid over it. But I've seen those with the dorsal fins. Oftentimes, I chalk it up to, a pike hit it. Or, geez, another walleye tried to hit it, and it's damaged from that. Because at one point, it was small enough to where it had been a tasty treat for one of those other game fish. That's kind of what I always chalk it up to. So it could be damage. And that's kind of what this looks like, too. Because there is there's a gap between them, but it looks like something was happening there, and now it's gone. So it might have been cleared up with an attack or something like that. So, and do we tag a lot of walleye in North Dakota? Is that something we do?
0: Yeah, we have multiple tagging studies going on right now in multiple bodies of water. And a lot of the tags now are going to be bands around their jaw. So it's going to be a metal band that sits on their upper lip, on a bone just above the upper lip, I guess. And because before we used a lot of tags that would stick out by their dorsal fin, but they get pretty dirty and very hard to see if you weren't looking for them. Typically they're going to be yellow, but they get a lot of just kind of grime on them. And I've caught fish, pipe stem lake down by Jamestown was one of the crappie taking studies. And yeah, there was times where I'd catch crappies and I wouldn't notice the tag until I was cleaning them. And I have no idea how many, I threw back that day that would have a tag in them.
1: Okay. Because
0: you didn't really stand out, but this, the metal band in the upper jaw, that stands out pretty good.
1: I've never caught, I don't think, that or I've not noticed a tagged fish before. But what do you do when you do catch one? I mean, you take that now it's metal. Maybe you'll catch one that has that dorsal stamp. But what do you do with that? Is that information you share with Game and Fish?
0: Yeah. When you get a banded fish, it'll say right on the band what to do, how to report it. But you can go right online and report it. If you keep it or throw it back, we kind of want to know where that fish, what you caught and, maybe some length measurements on it.
1: Where are the largemouth bass hanging out this time of year? Texter wants to know. Does Devil's Lake have largemouth? I know they got smallies. But
0: no, we don't have very many largemouth fisheries in North Dakota. We do have a few, but Minnesota has a lot more bass fishing than we do. We have a lot of smallmouth bass fishing in North Dakota, but I think I don't bass fish, but I think a lot of people, especially in Minnesota, they'll go and fish the weeds this time of year.
1: Yeah,
0: and a lot of them right now are on beds. They call it bed fishing, where they have eggs on they clear out a spot on the bottom of the lake. You'll just, especially a clear lake, you'll see just round circles of rocks. And that's where they've cleaned off the silt off the rocks. They'll deposit their eggs, and then the fish will sit there and protect that nest from like bluegills eating the eggs or anything that will disturb those eggs. So Yeah, a lot of people now that are bass fishing, they're going around looking for those beds, and then you just drop any type of bait on that bed, and you catch the bass because the bass is going in there, picking that up off the bed and moving it, but at the same time, they're putting the hook in their mouth.
1: So you can go to Bass Pro Shops and get one of them humping toads. You can throw that one out there. You can talk. How about the Kermie kit? The Kermie, it's a frog looking lure. We were talking about names of lures last week, and I'm telling you what, for the bass people, they've got some of the best names for lures. I think, you got the
0: They have a crazy thing out now, a newer bait. It looks like It just looks like a gem, and it has a bunch of spikes off of it. Kind of looks like one of those old like Kush toy balls.
1: Okay. All right.
0: You've seen them, but they're, I guess, super expensive. But I don't know. To me, it looks like nothing, but they're nailing the bass with them.
1: I'm eyeballing and the Booyah Poppin' Pad Crasher. That one looks like a lure for me. I mean, they've got Strike King, Sexy Frog. You can get a Sexy Frog, too. You can get the Buzz Minnow if you want. I mean, the people that name all this tackle is, that's the job I want, honestly. You sit around all day, you got to come in. That's a great gig. 847. So largemouth bass. Minnetonka is a big spot for that, too. South Metro Lakes, Twin Cities. They do, legitimate bass tournaments there that you see on ESPN or one of the outdoor networks.
0: I'd say in North Dakota, one of the closest spots would be Wood Lake, south of Devil's Lake. They have pretty good largemouth bass fishing.
1: Texter saying, look under my dock. We've got at least 12 monster largemouth bass. We were moving boat lifts last weekend, and they were biting my legs. so were the bluegill as well. So we'll take a break. They love docks. They love shade. They love all that stuff. 8:48 the time, News Radio 1310 KNOX. A short break. More with Jim. If you have a question outdoors, a lot of fishing questions today. That's good. At 775-5559.
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24: 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After 40 years of business, the Ground Round in Grand Forks is closing its doors. 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Where did 40 years go? 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
1: 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And you brought up to me there's a new bait out in the world. And they're not giving them away. They're available at Shields. Cabela's has them too. Runnings most likely, Walmart. But they're it's got an insect look to it to me. But you're right, you described it pretty well. The Yamamoto Uni Dice Bait, green, pumpkin, purple, copper flake, whatever. They got all sorts of colors for it, right? And it's new for, like, bass fishing. I think largemouth, isn't it?
0: Yeah, it's a big largemouth bait.
1: Yeah, okay. And it just looks like a ball with some spires coming off it. It's got an insect. To me, it looks like an insect. Do you think something else? But, yeah.
0: Well, if it's an insect, it's like a 22-legged
1: Yeah.
0: Insect.
1: Yeah, they don't count. Fish don't count. They just see, they react, right? Is what they do. So, yeah, they're like $15. What's the most expensive lure you've ever bought?
0: A lot of our halibut lures up in Alaska are very expensive, or pretty expensive. Probably the cheapest you're going to find is like $15, but we've bought some jigs and baits, up to that $80 range.
1: Whoa.
0: A lot of them are in that $40 to $60 range.
1: Holy smokes. But that, you're talking about a huge fish though, right? And that leader.
0: Yeah, it's a big chunk of gear
1: that
0: you're throwing down. It's not a tiny little jig. I mean, it's, most of them are 8 to 16 ounces of lead. And then, all kinds of contraptions, like we talk about. Sometimes they hook the angler more than the fish, but a lot of them will have like the water activated lights on them. And, because you're fishing so deep and the lights do seem to help. So lots going on with some of those baits.
1: Now, question, this is a good one. It's a good one here because there's talk in Minnesota of this as well. And I don't even know what the rules are over there. I should probably get a little more, because I do fish from there from time to time. Is there talk about North Dakota going to tungsten for weights? Any concern there? We're kind of slow on that. We just don't maybe get the pressure that Minnesota does. Might not be a need for it. But has there been any discussion in that regard?
0: Yeah, it's been a discussion for a long time, not within the Game of Fish Department, but, the amount of lead that is deposited due to fishing into lakes and rivers. We've never, as far as I know, Game of Fish never talked about going that way, but there are states that are that way.
1: Regarding shotgun shot, used to be for years, people are still not over it. They love the lead, and I think it probably worked better. Would you say it works better, lead does, than steel?
0: Well, I guess scientifically speaking, or mathematically speaking, lead would be more lethal at longer ranges just due to the density.
1: Okay. So, and what prompted that change? Was that a federal thing, or was that brought on by Game and Fish North Dakota?
0: That was a federal study on the amount of lead that was, put out into the field. And there were birds dying of lead poisoning. And my professor from Valley City State University, he did a study on the just lead pellets found in pheasants in that Valley City area. And this is just pheasants that are out picking up rocks for their gizzard to digest food. And he was taking hunter-harvested pheasants and cleaning out their gizzards and counting lead shot. And it was impressive how many lead pellets these pheasants would have in their gizzards.
1: We're running out of time. I appreciate it. Any fishing plans other than Alaska coming up for you?
0: I'm not this time, probably 4th of July weekend, maybe.
1: Okay. All right. I want you to go to that one lake and nab me and take a picture of it. Get yourself a Xander. That's what you got to do.
0: Yeah.
1: You have to be. That'd be great. That'd be great. And I know you wouldn't release it. You'd keep it, you know. I get it. So, because that's
0: I'd mount it for you.
1: Thank you. Hey, you have a good good day. We'll talk next week, okay?
0: Sounds good.
1: KNOX, Jim Jobe, News Radio 1310 KNOX. Noah is next.
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10: 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Vape prices are plunging. Flavors are stacked. And deals are hotter than a bull market in July. Jim Framer says the vape surge is coming. So now's your chance to strike. 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
13: 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I'm Connie Osowski, and I approve this message.
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29: ABC News, I'm Sherry Preston. A pair of U.S. Army pilots pulled out of the water near the Strait of Hormuz after their Apache helicopter went down, and sources tell ABC News they were rescued by a U.S. Navy surface drone. Due on Capitol Hill today, Leslie Groff, the former personal assistant to Jeffrey Epstein. ABC News chief investigative correspondent Aaron Katursky says she will face questions from the House Oversight Committee.
16: Groff scheduled Epstein's frequent encounters with celebrities, scientists, and politicians, booked travel for women, and according to federal prosecutors, numerous Epstein victims said Groff was responsible for scheduling massages during which they were sexually abused. Groff has denied any knowledge of Epstein's crimes or any participation in them.
29: Speaker of the House Mike Johnson expected to meet with President Trump today to talk about the president's pick to be acting director of national intelligence. Several members of Congress are pushing back on the pick of Bill Pulte, saying he has no national intelligence experience. This is ABC News. A college football player has been cleared to play this upcoming season, even though he admitted he bet on college games, even teams he was playing for.
17: Texas Tech QB Brendan Sorsby sued the NCAA after Texas Tech deemed him ineligible to play. Court documents show he admitted betting at least $90,000 on sports over 4 years, including dozens of bets on Hoosiers games while he was at Indiana University. But his lawyer says Sorsby never bet on a game he played in. And his lawyer frames the gambling as a mental health and addiction issue, arguing the NCAA is obligated to consider Sorsby's well-being and support him rather than punish him.
29: ABC Sophie Flay. The big New York party that they'd been planning for the Knicks last night did not materialize. In fact, there were several arrests at watch parties after the Knicks lost to the San Antonio Spurs in Game 3 of the NBA Finals. Serena Williams back on the court today, competing in doubles at the Queen's Club Championships in London. I'm Sherry Preston, ABC News.
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19: Today, a mix of sun and clouds with a high of 83. Your full KNOX five-day forecast follows the news. Good morning. Here are your latest stories. A Belgian company's potato processing plant near Grand Forks will take an extra year to build. Agristo now expects to begin production in the fall of 2029 after a three-year construction, but Gary Shields of the Northland Potato Growers Association says he's not worried and hasn't heard concerns from local producers. A woman is under arrest after gunshots were fired during a large disturbance in downtown Fargo on Saturday. Fargo police say the 43-year-old faces a felony reckless endangerment charge. Officers were nearby when shots rang out around 2 a.m. on Broadway North and the crowd scattered. No injuries were reported. Officials with the North Dakota Department of Environmental Quality say they're investigating a produced water spill and happened from a pipeline about 7 miles north of Cartwright on June 1st. Officials say a surrounding pasture and nearby spring are being impacted. Officials are investigating and helping with the cleanup efforts. Produced water is a byproduct of oil and gas production and is highly toxic. One person is recovering from minor burn injuries after a trailer home fire in Bismarck. The fire started around 1:30 on Saturday afternoon on Connecticut Street. Crews extinguished the flames and cleared the home of occupants, but had to return to the site around 4 o'clock for more smoldering reported in a bedroom. The Mayville Fire Department wants to make firefighter training easier across the region. The chief hopes a new facility will help crews in North Dakota and Minnesota train closer to home since the state fire school is usually held in Minot. Mayville Fire and Rescue is raising $6 million for the project. 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I'm Jake Judd, KNOX News.
20: 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At 9:04, we'll take a look at your KNOX five-day forecast from staff meteorologist Mark Ewens, and it looks like this. Today, lots of sun, a hot, humid high of 93, southerlies to 30. Tonight, we'll see storms likely with a low of 67 and southerlies to 35. Wednesday, a few showers, a breezy high of 79. Thursday, showers and a breezy high of 71. Friday, we'll see some showers and a high of 69. Saturday, dry and a high of 66. Right now, it's 71. 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

0: on the program. So it is election day. I want to get this out of the way earlier rather than later. It is election day, so make sure to get out to the polls and vote. One of the things that has been a constant source of frustration for me is that everybody seems like they have no ability to, or no time, I guess, rather, to go out and vote during election time, but they have time to complain about it on the radio. Joining us via the magic of the telephone, it is the mayor of Grand Forks, Mr. Brandon Bochensky. Welcome in, sir.
1: Hey, Noah, thanks for having me. You scared me a little bit. I could hear you. I thought I was on, but looks like we're connected now, so good news.
0: Talk to me a little bit about what happens with Montana. Why Montana? Like, there's, you know, so there's the, obviously there's the city boy in you that wants to live in Grand Forks and be a part of the community and do all that, and that's obviously where your home is. But you use Montana as a way to disconnect. Can you tell me a little bit about that?
1: Absolutely. I fell in love with Montana, I don't know, probably 10 or 12 years ago, and then had opportunity to get some land up in the mountains with a couple of friends, and we've been fixing that place up over the last couple of years, and my kids enjoy it. It's after living in big cities and just being around concrete all the time, all the places I played hockey, I like the big sky, the open air, and the mountains have been calling my name.
0: I love it. And the kids made it through the weekend without any broken bones and lots of e-bike, motorcycle. I don't know how we define it these days. It just depends on the day of the week and who's on the air. But they made it through safely?
1: A couple of scraped knees. Yeah, quite a bit of riding. I think they shot through, we got just a couple 22s up here, something like 400 rounds of 22 ammo they shot through over the weekend. So they were having quite a bit of fun.
0: You are raising your kids right to do it that way. I love that. When does Brandon get an e-bike?
1: Oh, good question. I grew up on a Kawasaki KE100. I saved money collecting aluminum cans when I was a kid and bought a dirt bike. It is a blast in the past, but these new electric ones, I like the hum of a motor. So I think maybe someday I'd have to get a 250 or something like that, but I don't think I'd do the electrical one.
0: Okay. And even for like a bike, if you're going to bike, you would say my legs are the motor for that.
1: Yeah, you're probably right. I mean, I do try to bike whenever I can, if I'm going to the gym or got a chance to, it's probably less and less often these days, but, I did used to race mountain bikes when I was a kid. That was one of my favorite things to do as well. So I got a passion for that.
0: 775-5559, number to join us. Call, text, join us in the chat room, KNOXradio.com/live. Your questions for the mayor, entertain. So talk to me a little bit about last night's city council meeting. The Grand Forks City Council gave preliminary approval for a consultant for the Alara Center for the scoreboard project. Tell me about this development.
1: Yeah, that's the process we're going through. It's probably the process that should have played out in the first place. So they'll do the design and specs and make sure they ultimately get exactly what they wanted for the scoreboard and make sure that they're going to set up the bidding process. So they're going to put down exactly what needs to be built and how it needs to be built and how it needs to connect. And then that's what ultimately Daktronics and others will use to bid the project.
0: So talk to me a little bit about what the consultant firm does, because if you were starting from scratch, like you didn't know what you needed or you weren't sure what needed to be in place or those sorts of things, then I could understand like, hey, you know, you're building it, you know, the Alara Center for the first time kind of a thing. And, you know, we don't know. So we hire a consultant to tell us how to do that. But I mean, the needs of the Alara Center at this point are well established. And in fact, the problem isn't so much that nobody understands what's needed from a scoreboard. The problem is that the scoreboard, they're concerned that there is not going to deliver on those needs. So can you talk to me a little bit about why after a successful bid went out, after a successful bid came back, so the needs are very much there, why couldn't you just go out and say, here's what's needed for the scoreboard, now which companies want to provide a price to do it?
1: Well, that was kind of my question from the beginning. Now that Daktronics had bid on it, that was the only company that had the opportunity to, if that was, you know, whatever their spec, we never got that information on exactly what they were going to put out. I think it was too vague. They were designing this themselves. The technology changes quite a bit. And I know the Alara Center OVG are not experts on that. Neither is the Alara Center Commission. So that was the intention of hiring a consultant. And then

0: in the best bid, and the best bid will be the company that ultimately builds this project.
1: So if I'm understanding the discussion last night, essentially this is going to go out for this consultant. The consultant is going to spend a year putting this together. Is that right?
0: I think it'll be less than a year. The timeline, and this is the time that they were trying to make last time, is going to be from the commencement of UND to the start of UND football. So you're probably, you know, the work that they're going to do is going to be to get to a bid period. You're going to want to probably do that in the fall or early spring so that whoever does win the project will have time to line it up and be ready to go in May.
1: May of 27.
0: Correct.
1: Okay. And so when they say the completion date of August 27, that's completion of the scoreboard. So effectively, we have to make it through all of this year and through most of next year for this to all work out.
0: Yeah, the scoreboards, I mean, they're not that old. I think 2013, 2014, they're being kept together, and that's sometimes what you have to do. So I think they'll be able to keep it running just fine to get through football season.
1: I was told that there is a part that is almost impossible to find, and they're down to one guy that knows how to service this particular part. And if that particular part goes out, it's game over because nobody makes it, and you can't find them secondhand. Were you aware of that?
0: Yeah, I did become aware of that, and I wish that they would have gone through this process earlier. No.
1: Seven seven five 7755559, number to join us. Call, text, join us in the chat room, knoxradio.com/live. Text messenger says, we are now using a consultant firm. Who are they, and how much is this going to cost? Can you address first, I guess, who, in the name of it, if you know, but also where they're based out of, and then what's the cost to the city to do this?
0: I can't remember the exact location of where they're out of. I think the company's called AJP. They seem to be quite a cut above the other firms. I believe their total cost is about $160,000. I think we'll see savings of at least that or more when you get an actual competitive bid for the project. So I expect the cost to come down and not go up from the original bid from Daktronics or the original quote from Daktronics.
1: Do you think there's anything unfair to Daktronics by way of the now their bid is out there, and so they're going to have to go and all their competitors essentially can see their numbers and their game plan, so to speak, before they go into it?
0: Well, I think to some extent, probably that has some unfairness to it, but they were going to be in the process of designing, developing the project. So as far as what they were bidding on precisely, the other folks that are going to bid aren't going to know, because that wasn't specified. Now it will be.
1: 775-5559. My text messenger says, is there a council member with a family friend connected to scoreboard vendors?
0: I don't know if there's a council member with a family friend. I think Dana's son works for Genius AV, but they're not a scoreboard vendor. So that's as close as it would get. I'm assuming that's what the person is trying to talk about, but I don't see a conflict there.
1: 775-5559, number to join us. I guess my last question is, well, make sure texters go to the front of the line. Text messenger says, the 42nd Street underpass, is there going to be any actual work going on with the concrete intersection this year, or is it just dirt work and the golf course? The fact that it's reduced lanes now seems ridiculous.
0: They have it spelled out pretty good. We're going to have access. Yeah, it's going to be down to one lane for a while. There will be a point where that's going to be closed going east to west. So I think they're doing the best they can. We all knew this was coming. They've got a plan, and they're instituting that plan.
1: Right. So is there going to be concrete work this year?
0: I think it's mainly dirt work this year. I concrete would be the last thing that you do. There's a lot of underground infrastructure. I haven't reviewed the exact timeline, but just me speculating is that would be probably a later next year, as far as when the actual concrete is getting placed.
1: So to some degree, this is kind of out of your pay grade because you're the mayor, not the guy moving the dirt. But why couldn't we leave the well, I'm just saying, but why not leave the roads open while they do the dirt work? And then when you go to actually bust up the concrete, then close the concrete.
0: Well, they're going to be right next to the road. I don't think we need people working, you know, feet from on, you know, moving traffic. So I don't think they're closing down lanes just to be mean. They're doing it because they need to use that space.
1: 775-5559, number to join us. Call, text, join us in the chat room, knoxradio.com/live. So I guess my last question with regard to the scoreboard thing is, once you have this consultant, is this a thing that can go in so that we can teach somebody at the Alera Center or at the city, you know, what the general concepts of these things look like? Like when you're doing a ribbon, here's the things you're looking for. When you're looking for, you know, the resolution is going to change and the things are going to change. But, you know, essentially the way that it takes video is all, you know, that's going to be the same. The software is going to change, these sorts of things. Is there a way to teach the city or teach the Alaris what they're looking for so they can become stewards and owners of this thing? And so the next time around, the next, you know, 15, 20 years from now, we don't have to go back and get an AV consultant because we'll have that person on staff at either the city or the Alera Center.
0: I think that it's pretty specific, so I don't know. You'd have someone, they're going to be more in the operations of the thing, so they will have some knowledge, but as far as, you know, as systems evolve and the very minutia detail, I don't know that you would have someone that's, you know, full-time doing that at the Alera Center, or part-time for that matter. I just think it'd be a little bit too specific, but as far as operating it, they're absolutely experts at that.
1: But basically what you're telling me is every time we do this, we're in for another almost $250,000 to go ask somebody what it is we need. We're not going to learn that process.
0: Well, if they can design the bid and have the specifications done properly, then I don't see any reason it has to go out of house. It's just the same thing. Like if we were going to bid a road project and we can do it in house and it's not technically, you know, beyond our scope, we will do that in house. If there's something like the 42nd underpass, clearly, you know, that work's going to have to go through KLG and other consultants because they're going to have more of that expertise.
1: Sure. Yeah, that makes sense. 775-5559, number to join us. Call, text, join us in the chat room, knoxradio.com/live. Your questions for the mayor entertained. What we'll do, we'll take the break here. We'll continue with the mayor next. Still time for your questions and your thoughts. This is Critical Thought.

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0: It is 9:25. It's our segment with the mayor. 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Text messengers just tuning in. Not sure if this has been asked yet. Does the mayor know how long the railroad tracks will be blocked on 42nd?
1: I don't know if the railroad tracks themselves will be blocked. I know once the... It's a very short period that the whole intersection will be out. I know they're trying to keep, they got a plan. The railroad tracks themselves are going to route to the north. So that'll be built first before they pull out the main ones, because that's an important spur, obviously, with BNSF. So the railroad tracks won't be out as far as the road itself. It's going to be at some point next summer, probably late fall when they're finalizing it, that there will be connectivity issues both east-west and north-south.
0: I mean, here's the other thing that I think is important to keep in perspective. It's like all the people that are now complaining that, oh my gosh, sweat's dripping on my back. It's really hot. Yeah, right. But we just got through one of the coldest, longest winters in a long time. Same thing here, right? Like, it's good to keep into perspective. Sure, there'll be a little of an inconvenience for a period of time at that intersection. But what you get on the other side is you'll never wait at that intersection again. Like, there's a light at the end of the tunnel and it's not an oncoming train. No pun intended.
1: Yeah, that's pretty exciting. I mean, obviously, it was the number of decades that this project's been waiting to get done, and we found a way to get it done with some federal, state, and BNSF help. So it's going to be tough, but we'll get through it, and we'll forget about the time that we were blocked off.
0: Text messenger says west side of the train tracks are blocked now. West side of 42nd is blocked now.
1: Okay, I'm not sure if he's talking about the road itself.
0: The road, I think, is what they mean.
1: Okay, and they may have a temporary thing going.
0: Text messenger says, was there any opportunity to consult with the Ralph? They have a pretty nice scoreboard. Do you know, like, is there, how? What actually, if you happen to know, what was the process that the Ralph used to get their scoreboard in?
1: I'm not sure. Obviously, that's a private entity. It's not a public entity, so they have more freedoms in how they're going to, they don't have to bid anything if they don't want to. It would have probably could have been a great conversation. Obviously, you have a different facility and different, structure for the building. They got the ribbon that goes all the way around. There's different types of scoreboards that they have. They don't have them on the end. It's the main one in the middle. But it's definitely some knowledge that could have been utilized, I would think.
0: Pardon my ignorance, but isn't the Alera scoreboard, aren't they doing a ribbon as well?
1: I think that's a part of it, but it's not, I don't think the ribbon goes all the way around like it does at the Ralph. And then obviously you have the center Jumbotron, where this one has two end ones. So there are some differences, gotcha. But as far as it being a screen that you look at, yes, they're they both have those.
0: It's like semi-trucks have tires, and my motorcycle has a tire. That does not necessarily mean the two are the same. Text messenger says, could the mayor get somebody to trim the trees along the cemetery between Columbia and the fairground entrance? It's very difficult to see the road signs.
1: We don't do a lot of tree trimming in the city. The forestry department at the parks would do that, and then if it's on the fairgrounds, that'd be the county. So not trying to pass it off. We just don't have a tree trimming crew or do that.
0: Text messenger says, kudos getting 62nd Street Millen overlay. It's been a long-needed project.
1: Yeah, it'll get us through. I think that area is growing, so probably in the next, let's say 15 years out, that'll get likely wide to a two-lane road each direction, but that Millen overlay has been needed. And I've been fortunate. I drive there quite a bit, so I've managed to be away for a week, so I haven't got to check on it, but later today I'll get to.
0: This is right up your alley. This just proves exactly what you were saying. Text messenger says they've already had one drunk driver in the work zone into a hole where they removed the median. That's why they put up the lane closures, to protect themselves when they're working, because people in Grand Forks can't drive.
1: Well, I don't think it's just people in Grand Forks. I think there's so much distracted driving. People are in a hurry. But there's safety reasons. I remember when 32nd was getting done, they had it blocked off where it was concrete. Somebody drove right into the wet concrete. You guys remember that a few years back. So probably the more cones, the better.
0: All right, we'll take the break with the mayor. We'll head over to Jake Judd in the KNOX newsroom, get the latest from him, continue with the mayor next. Still time for your questions, your thoughts. This is Critical.

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1: Lots of sun, hot, humid, and breezy today with a high in the low 90s. Your KNOX five-day forecast follows the news. Good morning. Here are your latest stories. The North Dakota primary is today. The Secretary of State's office launching a new website for those looking to stay updated on election results. The website has an interactive map voters can use to track races and gives options for people to filter results by jurisdiction and election type. Results are refreshed every 10 minutes. A 67-year-old man prosecutors called a serial bank robber sentenced to just over 14 years in federal prison. Jay Barker was convicted of robbing a Wells Fargo branch in downtown Fargo last August. Strong winds at Bayoula Bay being blamed for flipping a boat. In a social media post from Bayoula Bay Campground, staff said gusty winds hit the area. No injuries reported. Everyone is safe. The post reminded boaters to secure their craft and avoid being on the lake during severe weather. And North Dakota Health and Human Services giving advice on how to prevent mosquito bites this summer. HHS recommending using insect repellent registered with the Environmental Protection Agency and wearing protective clothing like socks and long sleeve shirts. It also says to limit outdoor activity at night, eliminate standing water in containers around homes, and install screens on windows and doors. I'm Jennifer Leverenz, KNOX News.
2: 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Our next update from Jennifer Leverenz in the KNOX Newsroom is on the way at 10:02. 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At 9:31, we'll take a look at your KNOX five-day forecast from staff meteorologist Mark Ewens, and it looks like this. Today, lots of sun, a hot, humid high of 93, and southerlies to 30. Tonight, storms likely with a low of 67, southerlies to 35. Wednesday, a few showers, a breezy high of 79. Thursday, showers in a breezy high of 71. Friday, there'll be some showers and a high of 69. Saturday, dry and 66. Right now, it's 71. Weather throughout the hour. Mark Ewens forecast. 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

0: 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Good morning. It is 9:37. My name is Noah Chalaya. I am your host. Delighted to be here with you. Joining me via the magic of the telephone, it is the mayor of Grand Forks. Your questions entertained at 775-5559. 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Text messenger says this. Can you get the park district to take a look? I think that we're back to trees, mayor. Could you get the park district to take a look at the Symington pickleball courts? There's a pulley broken on one of the nets, casting sagging in the middle. Thanks.
1: Yeah, if I see Tim, I'll probably see him at least on Thursday, if not sooner, but I could make a call and have him take care of that. I know those pickleball nets get used quite a bit in the summer, so we got to keep them working.
0: Text messenger says, knowing that the mayor wants to put Grand Forks in a good light, I must say that a good many drivers in Grand Forks don't obey the traffic laws, both auto and motorcycle and e-bikes. I wish he would either face this head on or get after enforcement in a stronger way. So your point wasn't necessarily that people in Grand Forks don't obey the traffic. Your point was that if you went to Fargo, it'd be the same. Minneapolis would be the same. Grafton would be the same. Like, it's an everywhere thing. It's not specific to Grand Forks.
1: You living in Chicago, when I was playing hockey there, Boston, I think some of these bigger cities, it's absolutely nuts how poor people drive. In Grand Forks, it's probably a little bit better than that, but nobody's perfect. I don't think people pay well enough attention. I think we do a pretty good job of enforcement. We could probably hire another 100 officers, and they're still not going to catch everybody with traffic infractions. So people need to take it upon themselves to drive better. That's pretty clear.
0: I will tell you the two things that I think the two things that stand out about Grand Forks drivers over places in the rest of the country, the two things we struggle with the most. One, we have this weird lane ownership thing. Like, in most places, like you go to California and you put your turn signal on, for the most part, people are like, oh, that person wants to get into this lane. And then you go into that lane and it's fine. And it's here we have this, like, people will speed up. It's like, no, I'm in this lane. You can't come in this lane. We suffer from that. And the second thing that we suffer from, we have no emphasis on efficiency. We have no emphasis from a yield sign means go and look and make sure nothing's coming and then let's go. We all got places to go. Let's go. We don't really have that. We kind of lackadaisical, you know, kind of guide through. So having driven in all over the country, I kind of see those differences, and coming back to Grand Forks and I see that and I'm like, we have room to improve.
1: Yeah, I would say, though, we would view, like, someone honking the horn as a serious affront, where other places, you know, someone might beep and say, I'm coming over, and they say, oh, thanks for letting me know. So on that front, we do have some good tendencies, too.
0: Yep, 100%. And nobody, you know, shoots you when you cut somebody off, which is, that's a problem in other places in the country.
1: Good point.
0: Okay, here's a new one. We've not covered this before. This is new ground for us, Mayor. It says, hello, my wife is looking for a job. Do you have any suggestions?
1: I don't know what she does or her skill set is, but there's go to Job Service North Dakota. Any of the job hunts there, it should be very easy to find a job of some sort. There's 1,000 available in Grand Forks County. So take a look at online, do a search. I don't even know, the city might be hiring in some positions. Go ahead and take a look at the city's page as well.
0: Text messenger says at 775-5559, driving in Grand Forks is a picnic compared to driving in Boston.
1: I agree 100%. I tried to take the train there as often as I could going places, because it was insane. And people have a little more edge when they yell at you there because they got that Boston accent. I won't try to mimic it.
0: 775-5559, you're on KNOX with the mayor. Good morning.
2: Good morning to both of you. I have to say, I was expecting that response after my text, but I wasn't going to put it in my text. I don't drive in Fargo. I don't drive in Boston. I don't drive in Minneapolis or other places. I come into Grand Forks on the weekends, and I spend my money there, and you get my tax dollars. So I'm sorry. I need to take a breath and try and calm down, because I don't want to sound nasty. But saying that go somewhere else and see what it's like is a non-starter for me. Okay. It truly is. there are a lot of people who call in here, especially because Mark Ewens brings this up on his show a lot, and we talk about it sometimes on Ryan's show. The amount of horrible drivers in Grand Forks is astounding for a city this size. I spent a lot of time in many other cities. Now, granted, it's been some time ago, driving semi through a crowded city like Minneapolis, Chicago, Detroit, all kinds of other places, Dallas. And I never had the same type of thing. Now, granted, back then we didn't have people texting and such, but the amount of stop signs that are run. And if I see this, when I drive from the north end to the south end and maybe take some side streets, the amount of people running stop signs, cutting you off in traffic, texting while driving, it is getting more and more out of control. And, you know, we talked about the e-bikes here, I believe, last week, I think it was, you know, on how mm-hmm. you're trying to come up with things to keep people safe. At some point, you're going to have to start enforcing this, Mayor. You're going to have to get after the police chief and give them a mandate to get some of this stuff under control, or bad things are going to happen. And like I said, I know you want to put the city in a good light, but sometimes you got to realize there are issues with things, too, that should be addressed. Now, you're going to probably get calls that say I'm being overly dramatic, and a lot of people probably feel that way. But you'll also get calls if people want to chime in on how bad it really is in places. So I wish it would be, you come into town and it's a defensive driving course. If I was not paying attention, I'd probably be T-boned already on many different occasions. And that's not a, we all need to drive defensively, but when you go in to your city and that's one of the main things on your mind when you're driving around, I don't know. I don't,
0: you want both sides of the, you want both sides negative. Of the equation heard.
1: Well, yeah, I appreciate the call. You know, if you're, go ahead.
2: No, go ahead.
1: I appreciate the call. There is no doubt if you're coming from Park River, Grafton to Grand Forks that there are more people driving. And when there's more people driving, there's going to be more poor drivers. All I was saying is where you drive the most often is where you're going to see more people driving poorly because you're just there more often. Grand Forks is no different than the other city. To claim that we have worse drivers in Grand Forks than any other place. One of the main issues on Fargo's mayoral election right now is speeding that's taking place through neighborhoods in Fargo. That is one of the key items on their mayoral election. And that's just to the south of us. That's still in North Dakota. It's an issue in a lot of places. And you are 100% right. I hope we can find ways to try to stop people from speeding, running stop signs. You're never going to catch everybody. You can't have a cop at every single corner. We can try to get as many tickets as we want and try to fight that. And I think that's great. We can continue to do that and do more. But we're not going to stop everything. People have to take it upon themselves.
2: No, I realize that. Absolutely. Personal responsibility, and we're big on that. But I don't know. Yeah. I just wish. Anyway, thank you. I appreciate you taking the call and listening to my rant.
0: Appreciate the call. 775-5559. You're on KNOX with the mayor. Good morning.
3: Is this me?
0: That's you.
3: Hey, my name's Tommy, and I've been running around 42nd Underpass for 30 years. I'm so thankful it's getting done. You know, my only complaint would be that the tree cutter guy looked like a beaver tick. However he did it was unique. But it's so good for safety and ambulances. And then the other texter they called in about the MERS being closed. The rail was working on their little spin to go south. And I think it'll be done today. But I travel through there 20 times a day. And great progress and great job, Mayor.
1: Yeah. Well, thanks for the call. It's an exciting project. It's not going to be perfect, but it's I do think it's probably one of the most exciting road projects we've had in a long time.
0: 775-5559, number to join us. 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You're on KNOX with the mayor. Good morning.
4: Mm-hmm. Yeah, I don't want to sound... Well, I agree with Dave. And, of course, I don't know if we're... If we probably could use a few more police in town to do these kind of things. But... You know, I do a little traveling down around Rapid City in that area and spearfish. Now, you know what happens every year down there, right? That area?
1: Sturgis? Or maybe, yeah.
4: You bet. And let me tell you something. One time when I was down there, I was doing 29 and a 30, and I got pulled over and I got a big lecture. But I did see that people, they stop at stop signs down there. They do the speed limit, and when you take the interstate from Spearfish all the way down, everybody, I've never seen such wonderful driving. And they have some conditions like in the wintertime, too, on that interstate. But air traffic is moving. Nobody cuts anybody off. When people, they use their blinker, everything. Some of the most polite driving you're ever going to find on an interstate. And it can be crowded at times there at certain times of the day. People don't take, I don't think they take their driving in town here. Every week I get a guy that blows by me when I'm doing 30 miles an hour on Belmont. And they'll blow by me, you know, whining it out, and I just let them go. You know, I've been passed on 5th here heading north from Demers. Yeah, I'm doing 25 miles an hour by the Catholic school here, and I had a guy pass me on that, and for no reason at all other than that he was in a hurry. And, you know, if you get into it with somebody, they'll say, well, I was in a hurry, or I got to go here and everything like that. What the heck does that have to do with the law when you're breaking a law? That, I mean, it's fabricated.
0: Very problematic. I agree. 775-5559, number to join us. You're on KNOX with the mayor. Good morning.
5: Good morning, Mayor. I guess my big bitch with the police is, why don't you just come and sit on South Washington on Sunday and Saturday evening? All them little crotch rockets and them wannabe race cars, you can hear them go from All Seasons damn near to the old home economy, and you never see them pulled over. So maybe take them away from Johnny's and Joe Black's and the bars and start tending to the streets as well. Thank you.
0: I appreciate
5: never
0: the call.
5: See them pulled over.
0: I appreciate the call. All right, Mayor, I'm going to give you a chance to respond to this one last time. I think we want to move on.
1: Yeah, I don't have really too much more to add. It's, you know, traffic enforcement is extremely challenging, and it sounds like, at least from the callers that are calling in and maybe others, we need to get more folks out doing traffic enforcement, and hopefully people get a ticket and they learn and they don't do it next time. But some of these folks with these cars they buy that go 0 to 100 in 4 seconds, you wonder how many tickets it's going to take to get them to think better.
0: Here's a thought for you. This is good, man. I'm going to stir the pot real, but then I'll just not take the call, so it'll be okay. If you had the choice between a car that has a fast 0 to 60 time or a car that has a faster top speed, what would you go with if you had to pick between the two?
1: Probably the 0 to 60, because I mean, what point does it matter? You know,
0: right?
1: I mean, going 100 miles an hour, 130, you're not ever going to use either of those.
0: Exactly. So, like, the 0 to 60, to me, everybody gets so wrapped up around the top speed, and I'm with you. Like, when you're on the interstate and you want to go around somebody, or you want to get, like, getting up to the speed, that's where I think the magic's at. Text messenger says it's 775-5559. Too many people have the mindset punishable by fine means legal for a price. I mean, yeah. Text messenger says Terrence Drive is another bad speed. Okay, so maybe we need to, you know what maybe we could do, Mayor? If you're open to this, maybe we'd open this up the same way we opened up, what was it, streetlights we did one day? Where we just took, like, everybody let's create a master list of, I think it was street, maybe it was potholes. Potholes, that's what it was.
1: Yeah.
0: And
1: yeah,
0: like, hey, just a master list of potholes, and then have everybody can chime in with their experience of where the bad speeders are, and you can take that to the chief and so say, yo, I have a cheat sheet for you.
1: Yeah, I like that. I mean, they do put up some of those boxes from time to time, and that can help, but the targeted mm-hmm. enforcement is usually the ticket. So yeah,
0: I tell you, send them to me. As an inattentive driver myself, I really like those little, when you say the boxes, you're talking about the little trailer things that show your speed.
1: Well, we've got, yeah, there's a handful of those, but there's also some that you can put up permanently that'll be on a post. So there's by schools. But yeah.
0: Either of those I really like as an inattentive driver, because here's the thing, from my perspective anyway, they're equally effective as a ticket. If you pull me over and give me a ticket and say, hey, did you realize you were speeding? My answer can be, no, I wasn't paying attention. And then they give you a ticket and then I pay attention, right? That sign does the exact same thing, except it doesn't leave a bad taste in your mouth and you didn't pay anybody to do it. It just constantly does it and says, hey, you're going a little fast. It's just it's a nice gentle reminder for those people who want to obey the law. It has the same effect.
1: Right. Yep. I like it.
0: All right, Mayor, anything you want to leave us with before we get out of here?
1: Nope. Just have a great week, everybody. Thanks for having me as always, Noah.
0: I appreciate the time, sir. We'll catch up with you again next week.

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6: Now Mark is working to put it back in the green. You're listening to the American Ag Network. Good morning. I'm Susan Littlefield. As the new world screwworm should have little impact on the overall market fundamentals, and they should remain bullish. There's a lot of questions out there, though, as more cases of the screwworm may increase market uncertainty and trigger further liquidation. The concerns about movement of cattle out of Texas, especially for feedlot areas, those questions have yet to be answered. Pasture and rangeland conditions increased by 1 percentage point last week to 31% good to excellent. They are reports of continued herd reduction. As we look at hog futures, seem to be overdone to the downside. Now, the market will run out of aggressive sellers, and a price retracement is set to unfold. As hog futures remain in a downtrend, traders are following the path of least resistance. Supplies, though, remain sufficient, with packers having little difficulty purchasing the hogs that they need for slaughter. This is the American Ag Network.
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7: July corn 3.5 higher, trading 422.25. December's up 3, 449. July beans 11.12 down 3.75. And November 11.31.5 down 4. Soybean meal July 303.50 up 80. Oil for July 74.99 up 43. Chicago wheat July 591.75 up 8.5. Kansas City's July 642.5 up 12.75. And Minneapolis July's up 3.25, 622. June live cattle 247.02 up 50. August 237.90 up 117. August feeders 352.52 up 182. September 349.10 up 165. June lean hogs holding steady. They're 94.02. July sits 97.90 up 52.
6: As for the Class 3 milk, June is down 3.1608, and the July contract 17.05, up 21. Yesterday, barrels of cheese up 4 cents at 148. 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
10: ABC News, I'm Sherry Preston. Two chopper pilots not injured when their Apache helicopter crashed in the Gulf of Oman near the Strait of Hormuz, which Iran has effectively closed. It's primary day in four states. The most interest is in Maine, where Graham Plattner is hoping to become the Democratic candidate for Senate, despite some recent controversies. Spencer Pratt is poised to lose his bid to become the next mayor of Los Angeles. It's projected he will not make it to the runoff. In about an hour, NASA will announce the new crew for the next Artemis mission, and the crew of the last mission will be there to pass the baton. Literally, says ABC's Gio Benitez.
11: Victor Glover, the first person of color to travel to the moon. Christina Cook, the first woman. Jeremy Hansen, the first Canadian. And it turns out that they brought batons with them to symbolize that this is really a relay race and that each mission just builds on the next.
10: Sales of previously occupied homes picked up last month at their fastest pace since December as the string home buying season. This is ABC News. A man accused of sneaking onto a flight from Houston to Los Angeles in court on Monday.
12: His attorney claims 25-year-old Abdul Rahman Oriyami unknowingly bought a fake boarding pass online, thinking he was buying a cheap ticket.
13: All of us can see the problem with using the internet to obtain a ticket when it's not coming from the airline.
12: Investigators claim Oriyami tried twice to board a flight using the pass, but was turned away. They say about an hour later, he walked past distracted gate agents and boarded a flight to Los Angeles, where he was later found hiding in the bathroom.
10: ABC's Hannah Batah. The war in Iran now in its fourth month, and Americans say they are certainly feeling it in the form of higher prices, especially when it comes to energy and food. The Federal Reserve Bank of New York survey finds 44% of Americans now say their financial situation is worse now than it was 1 year ago. I'm Sherry Preston, ABC News.
0: From the Berkshire Hathaway Home Services Family Realty Newsroom, this is KNOX News with Jennifer Leverenz.
14: Lots of sun, windy and hot today, high in the low 90s. Your KNOX five-day forecast follows the news. Good morning. Here are your latest stories. A Grand Forks County man found not guilty of murder by reason of mental illness will remain at the North Dakota State Hospital. 45-year-old Troy Larson appeared in court Monday as part of an annual review. In March 2024, Larson shot and killed 64-year-old Jamie Holweger at Larson's home in Larimore. In May 2025, Larson was committed to the state hospital in Jamestown indefinitely. A West Fargo man is charged with sexually abusing two boys over a period of several years. Police say 48-year-old Sean Gould was identified after one victim told investigators the abuse started when he was between the ages of 3 and 5. A second victim says Gould abused him starting at age 11. Gould is facing two AA felony charges of gross sexual imposition. Meteorologists with the National Weather Service forecasting severe thunderstorms throughout North Dakota today. Storm Prediction Center putting the threat level of severe storms at 3 out of 5. North Dakota State Superintendent Levi Bachmeyer appointing Amanda Peterson as Deputy Superintendent. Peterson has worked in public instruction for nearly 20 years and recently served as an Interim Assistant State Superintendent for Accountability and Management. She starts her new role today. This Look at News brought to you by Adams Hardwood. I'm Jennifer Leverenz, KNOX News.
15: Thank you, Jennifer. Our next update from Jennifer Leverenz in the KNOX Newsroom is on the way at 10:30. 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At 10:03, we'll take a look at your KNOX five-day forecast from staff meteorologist Mark Ewens, and it looks like this today. Lots of sun, a hot, humid high of 93 with southerlies to 30. Tonight, we'll see some storms likely, a low of 67. Southerlies to 35. Wednesday, we'll see a few showers and a breezy high of 79. Thursday, there'll be showers with a breezy high of 71. Friday, a shower and a high of 69. Saturday, dry and a high of 66. Right now, it's 76. Weather throughout the hour. 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

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Good morning. It is 10:05. My name is Noah Chalai. I am your host. Delighted to be here with you this morning. The North Dakota Department of Health and Human Services is hosting a webinar series to help food retailers comply with upcoming restrictions on purchases made with SNAP dollars. North Dakota last year approved for a waiver that prevents SNAP benefits from being used to buy soda or other foods. According to the agency, the waiver will go into effect in September. 775-5559, number to join us. 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Or do you think it's not going to have much of an effect on overall nutrition? 775-5559, number to join us. 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I don't think

0: healthy food, so you don't meaningfully impact. The second part of this is, I think that there is a bit of a misnomer by way of people who are living on the lower end of the socioeconomic scale and the value of health, right? So I like to take things to an extreme because I think it helps illustrate a point, and I think it helps sort through in our mind's eye, hey, this makes sense, because you can take it to an extreme and it still works, or you take it to an extreme and you see how ridiculous it is. 775-5559, you're on KNOX. Good morning.
1: Happy terrific Tuesday.
0: Happy terrific Tuesday to you too. TJ, what's on your mind?
1: On my mind, quickly, slowly, but we need to pay attention to it, I believe. National debt. $39 trillion and going up. Mm-hmm. The interest alone per year is $1 trillion. Mm-hmm. More than we budget for defense. Mm-hmm. That's out of control.
0: I agree.
1: And, the second concern, Social Security, I'm sort of seeing that they, whoever they are meddling with Social Security, are thinking about a 20% cut in about 6 years. Mm-hmm. Which could amount to about $400 per check. And there's 140,000 of us that receive Social Security. Mm-hmm. That would be terrible. And nobody, you know, none of our public servants really want to address this. Mm-hmm. And you know, some years ago, $2 trillion or even more was taken out of the trust fund. Mm-hmm. And never put back. Mm-hmm. That's concerning.
0: Do you remember
1: my
0: a few
1: final
0: weeks?
1: One,
0: mm-hmm. Yeah. Oh, what? Sorry. No. Go ahead. Your final one.
1: My final concern in interest is AI humanoid robots. Mm-hmm. And my mm-hmm. goodness, they're taking jobs right now. And there's over in China, there's a store that's completely run by robots, mm-hmm. and they speak 6 languages. Mm-hmm, mm-hmm, mm-hmm. It's exciting and concerning. And maybe you've seen some of these dancers on the Facebook, what they can do, and now supposedly clean houses and apartments and all kinds of stuff. That's my feed for terrific Tuesday.
0: Let me ask you this. What would you say if I told you that I rented a car this week that has AI built into the car?
1: Well, that would be an exciting adventure, I guess. What you didn't have to have your hands on the wheel?
0: No, the AI doesn't drive the car. It is supposedly there to help assist me in driving the car. And so basically you talk to it almost like a friend, TJ. So you're sitting in the car and you start driving down the road and you have a question like, oh, what, you know, how do I get to this particular place? Or is this road closed? Or, you know what I got to thinking about today? I'm wondering what the circumference of Mars is. And you just speak up as if it was a friend driving in the passenger seat of the car, and the AI assistant that is built right into the car does a little flashy white snowflakey thing and then spits out the answer. What do you think of that? AI built in right there into the gat darn vehicle for you.
1: It's pretty amazing. That to me is amazing. I'm just sort of, you know, I mean, trying not to be negative, but if that AI can do that, and they can maybe get into our financial system or into our government, into our security.
0: Well, how would you feel if I told you that the AI is already into our financial system? It's already there. It's in fact, people who are writing bank loans use AI to write bank loans. People that are writing mortgages use it to do mortgages. People that are doing investment and trading are using it to do investment that are using AI to guide investments. What if I told you it was already there for all of that?
1: Well, I better move my $11 out of the bank then.
0: What if I told you that your $11 are safer in the bank with AI than they would be if you put your $11 in a bank that didn't have AI?
1: Well, that's, I like the hope. Yeah, well, it's here, it's coming. I don't, I guess I don't like the fact that

0: it's going to probably take a lot of jobs. Just like when we shipped all those jobs over to China in the late 70s and 80s, just for people for no regulations. Well, this AI has the potential to take a lot of entry-level jobs. And then, you know, on the way up the ladder, to become more efficient with programming this AI stuff. Supposedly, everything that this robot does is programmed by a human so far.
1: You would acknowledge that we, you and I have had this conversation at least once or twice before, right?
0: Oh, yeah.
1: When I tell you things like, hey, universal basic income is maybe a part of this equation, and so, you know, the entry-level jobs don't necessarily get replaced. When I tell you that AI isn't it all it's cracked up to be, and that OpenAI has missed their spending commits to the tune of billions of dollars and is not, you know, is they're trying to figure out how to make it make money because the marketing material is way better than the actual performance of what these things can do. When I tell you that when people interact with AI, they can immediately tell there's an uncanny valley effect, that they can tell they're interacting with robots and not real people, and so people don't prefer to do it that way. When I tell you all of that, does any of that cause you to say, oh, maybe I'm kind of jumping the gun here, worried about AI? Maybe we're not quite there yet if the tech guy is telling me it's not quite time to ring the five-alarm fire yet and panic. Maybe we got a little bit to go yet. Does any of that resonate with you?
0: Oh, yes, that resonates with me.
1: Okay.
0: I was just shocked when I first saw this humanoid thing, you know, a couple of months ago. I didn't know it even hardly existed. And when I saw it, I mean, I was like, wow, if I've been in a coma for 10 years. But I'm willing and trying and will keep an open mind and see what happens.
1: If I can find a way to introduce my new, the AI built into my rental car, if I can find a way to introduce her onto the air, would you be interested in meeting her, virtually speaking?
0: Sure.
1: Okay. I'll work on that, okay?
0: Okay. All right, Noah. Thanks for your time.
1: I appreciate it. 775-5559, you're on KNOX. Good morning.
2: Oh, that must be me again, huh?
1: Must be. Welcome in.
2: Okay. I had a little experience with what you were kind of talking about yesterday. You know, my health insurance, and I want to get mail order for prescriptions and stuff like this. So I got the AI guy on. Real nice guy.
1: Well, sure.
2: but he wasn't getting to it, you know? And I had all the information that I fed to him. And he goes, I'm going to put you to one of my associates here. That was a real person. And you know what I did? I would say I took a survey after this, 1 to 10. And you know what I did? I complimented the guy that took care of it all. And it was 1 to 10. I got 10 questions, and I gave him a 10 for all of them. And it was 9.5 or 10, but I mean, I wanted to make sure that he got the information down and he read it back to me, you know, that I had down on a piece of paper there. So it was two human beings that really cared about each other. And I don't know how that figures in here.
1: Well,
2: you know, it's a trust thing.
1: It is. However, don't you kind of trust the user that doesn't have any sort of, what's the word? There is no, like, there's no ulterior motives. Like, they're only working in your interest. You see what I'm saying?
2: Yeah.
1: Like, the AI doesn't have an ulterior motive. It is literally just there to help you get what you want out of the interaction. So, in some ways, can't you even trust that more than human? Who, you know, human might have a bad day. Human might have woke up on the wrong side of the bed. Human might be going through a rough time. The AI ain't going to have any of that.
2: That's true.
1: So, I'm going to ask you the same thing I asked TJ. What do you think about if I told you that I rented a car and the car has AI built right into the thing?
2: Yeah, I kind of heard that thing. It's interesting. It's very interesting. I wish I was there with you. You know,
1: but
2: you could play chess with it on the car. You could play chess with the car.
1: So I haven't played chess with it yet, but what I have done is I find it. There's two things that I find useful. One is what you the things that you would expect, like you're driving and you want to figure out like, hey, is traffic bad here? Can I get there? Can I do this? Can I do that? That sort of thing, right? The other thing that I have found it is particularly useful for is entertainment. Like you're driving, you're stuck in traffic, and you just strike up a conversation with it, and you're like, hey, I'm pondering this in my mind. What do you think of this? And to have a thing that I don't know, it's kind of an interesting way to pass time in the car.
2: For me, it's kind of a yin and the yang. I listen to stuff that AI does and I go, oh, that's kind of cool. And then you get then you hear a person that is a chronic complainer about it, and it's, you know, Americans get scared real easy about stuff. You know, I have a friend that hang glides over in Europe, and he's an older person like me, and he has AI in his hang glider. You know, these things do 150 miles an hour, and this guy, they can actually do loops, continuous loops with them, which the first ones didn't do. And I did it for 10 years. And he goes, it tells me my speed, everything. And he could even make it talk to him what he's doing, you know, like what's coming up. You can put a visual on it, what's coming up, and which way the wind is switched to at that point in time, you know. And it all comes in a printout. When he's done, he pastes it in his logbook. And you have to have one of those to fly at certain sites all over the world.
1: Right.
2: So, I love it. It was really cool.
1: I appreciate you sharing it with me. 775-5559, you're on KNOX. Good morning. Hello, you're on the air. Okay, good call. 775-5559, you're on KNOX. Good morning.
3: Good morning, Noah. When it comes to AI, I think you would readily acknowledge that basically at this point, it's a tool. It's a
1: 100%.
3: Tool to be utilized. It's much like when the U.S. went through the Industrial Revolution. Certain jobs were lost, other jobs came on, but productivity increased vastly. And we are seeing that right now somewhat with AI. I think what people have a problem with when it comes to AI, or what people fear, is you don't have the boundary restrictions that you might have had when you were going through things with the Industrial Revolution. When there was new technology and new machines, they were limited there in their ability and capacity. And I think what people are worried about is the, I call it the Skynet theory. When you have an AI that, when you ask it to do something, it decides not to through its algorithm, or you aren't asking it to do something, but it starts doing things off on its own that aren't approved or aren't within boundaries. I think that is where people, for lack of a better word, fear AI or are cautious when it comes to the adoption of AI. It's the question of whether or not there are enough ways to put in secure boundaries to prevent it from doing things that it shouldn't be doing.
1: Yes, I agree. That's an ongoing discussion. I guess the part that I struggle to wrap my head around is why people that aren't involved with setting those boundaries have such strong opinions that those boundaries aren't reasonable or can't be done responsibly.
3: I think it's the question of the unknown. I mean, there are those people who are the experts in the field, but you don't know everything. You don't know what you don't know, as the saying goes.
1: Sure.
3: And if they miss something, it can have very severe consequences. And it's a question of how much power or access to what might be dangerous AI is actually going to have.
1: Yeah, well said. I agree. Where I would leave it there is I think it's a function of, you know, fear, uncertainty, and deception. Those aren't, neither one of those three reasons are a good reason not to do something. So out of fear, out of something that isn't true, or just because you're not sure of how something is. Not, those three things should not be factors in you shouldn't do something. You know, the answer to fear is learn more about it. The answer to deception is go correct the misinformation. And the answer to uncertainty is be okay with it. Be okay with the fact that it's novel, it's new, it's a thing that's coming out. But I will do my level best. I'm not sure if I'm going to be able to make it happen today, but I will do my level best to introduce to you my new AI friend that is built into my rental car. And you can see what that's like firsthand. This is Critical Thought on KNOX.

0: 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We will find the people that know our region and put together the best draft ever.
1: I made this decision after a careful self-analysis of my skills and accomplishments.
0: It's the Hometown Bracket Challenge presented by Grand Forks Welding and Machine. 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

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Welcome in. It is 1027. My name is Noah Chalaya. I am your host. Delighted to be here with you. Text messenger says, I went to vote today and the parking lot road has some major potholes, and they send a picture that I can only describe as similar to the ring road. 775-5559, number to join us. 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So the North Dakota Department of Health and Human Services is hosting a webinar to help food retailers comply with upcoming restrictions on food purchases made through SNAP. My question to you is, do you believe that banning the purchase of soda, candy, and other sugary foods for people with SNAP benefits will meaningfully improve the health of low-income families? Here's my argument as to why it will not. I think there is a discussion that is uncomfortable to have, so nobody has it, regarding the priority of health for people that are in low income. So the first time this occurred to me was when I was watching larger states, places like New York and these sorts of things, ban big gulps. And at one point, there was, I believe it was the city of New York, chose to ban things like McDonald's, and they didn't want, discount stores like Walmart to move in because they felt like it would deprive people of healthier options. So they wanted people to have access to fresh food, and they wanted people to have access to fruits and vegetables and those sorts of things. And I think the part of that discussion that we just overlook is when you're trying to make every dollar count, when you're trying to work four jobs or three jobs and you're trying to get kids to various different things and pick kids up from school and all the rest of that, the dollar menu, well, it's not the dollar menu anymore, but the $5 menu at McDonald's is your best friend. It's your absolute best friend, because in that moment, you're not looking for the most nutritious meal. You're not thinking about, well, what are the cardiovascular disease issues that are going to plague me when I'm 60 years old? What you're thinking about is, how do I pick up my kid and how do I get them to soccer practice? How do I feed them something, anything? And how do I do all of that on $20 or less? Because I don't have the time to go to the grocery store and pick up the food and then go home and then spend an hour and then make it and then feed the kid and then clean up and then do the dishes and get the kid to soccer practice and make my two jobs or three jobs or whatever it is. Right. I think it's divorced from reality of what it looks like for people that are on low income. And I think part of it is we have this misconception that if you are low income, it means that you're sitting around your house twiddling your thumbs and waiting for somebody to provide for you. And so the SNAP card is just I'm just going to show up and I'll swipe the card and then I'll get my free food. Are there abuses of SNAP? Absolutely 100% all day long and twice on Sunday. I've seen it myself firsthand. I watched a lady, I think I told the story in the air before, watched a lady go up to the counter and she had some form of dog food and was told she couldn't use her SNAP card for it. And so she comes back with a whole bunch of like steaks and hamburger. Now, I don't know, maybe I'm reading into this here a little bit. I have a feeling that dog ate better than I do. Right. So that's the part of the discussion that I think gets left out. That's the part of the discussion I wish we would talk about is it something that actually moves the needle forward? If there's a way to be more responsible with taxpayer dollars, absolutely. I champion all day long. I just don't think this is it. News out of the KNOX newsroom right now.

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1: Sunny, hot, and humid with a high in the low 90s today. It'll be on the breezy side as well. Your KNOX five-day forecast follows the news. Good morning. Here are your latest stories. The North Dakota primary is today. The Secretary of State's office launching a new website for those looking to stay updated on election results. The website has an interactive map voters can use to track races and gives options for people to filter results by jurisdiction and election type. A Grand Forks motorcycle driver hospitalized after a crash Monday morning. Police say the crash happened shortly before 11 at South Columbia Road and 62nd Avenue South. A city-owned pickup driven by a 24-year-old woman was turning east onto 62nd when a northbound motorcycle struck the rear passenger side of the vehicle. The pickup truck driver not hurt. National Weather Service confirming two tornadoes touching down Sunday night. The first was an EF1 that hit Burke County. Another tornado reported just south of Berthold just after 9:30 and was on the ground for about 3 minutes. No damage was reported. And North Dakota Health and Human Services giving advice on how to prevent mosquito bites this summer. HHS recommending using insect repellent registered with the Environmental Protection Agency and wearing protective clothing like socks and long sleeve shirts. Last year, 86 North Dakotans in 23 counties were diagnosed with West Nile virus. 38 were hospitalized. 2 died. This look at news brought to you by Radium. I'm Jennifer Leverenz, KNOX News.
2: 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Our next update from Jennifer Leverenz in the KNOX Newsroom on the way at 11:02. 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At 10:33, we'll take a look at your KNOX five-day forecast from staff meteorologist Mark Ewens, and it looks like this. Today, lots of sun, a hot, humid high of 93, southerlies to 30. Tonight, some storms likely, with a low of 67, southerlies to 35. Wednesday, we'll see a few showers and a breezy high of 79. Thursday, showers and a breezy high of 71. Friday, we'll see some showers and a high of 69. Saturday, dry and a high of 66. Right now, it's 76. Weather throughout the hour. Mark Ewens forecast. 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

0: 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Welcome back. It is 10:39. My name is Noah Chalaya. I am your host. Delighted to be here with you. 775-5559 number to join us. Call, text, join us in the chat room. 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Text messenger says this: healthy or not, those types of items should not be allowed to be purchased with SNAP benefits. They're a want, not a need. So on that, you and I agree. We're talking, if you're just joining us, we're talking about the North Dakota Department of Health and Human Services hosting a webinar to help food retailers comply with upcoming restrictions on purchases made with the Supplemental Nutrition Program. Essentially, they're trying to, well, not they're trying to, they have banned soda and other sugary foods. My question is, does this actually change anything by way of improving the health, or is that maybe not the goal? If we change the goal and say, well, the goal isn't to prevent them from buying unhealthy things, the goal is I'm uncomfortable with the idea that my tax dollars go to buy somebody else's treats. If that's the problem, then let's call a thing a thing and move on. But there seems to be this discussion on the idea of we need to balance the health and well-being of people that are low income. And I think that's not a concern from the people that are of low income. And I think that's not a concern of the taxpayer. So why are we talking about it that way? 775-5559, number to join us. Call, text, join us in the chat room. KNOXradio.com/live. The state indicated that retailers will shoulder most of the costs associated with implementing the waiver. So here's a technique that I've slowly arrived at, and I'm kind of fond of it. So the technique is this: I've started to pay attention to the methodology that my friends on the left use to get what it is they want, and then I've tried to pick that exact ideology or methodology up, and then apply it backwards towards the very programs that they're pushing for. So it looks something kind of like this. Last week, we talked about a story in which progressives were pushing for, well, they were pushing against the rollback of ATF restrictions. And the reason that they gave for pushing against the rollback of ATF restrictions is because they believed that it would be harder to pull the licenses of federal firearm license dealers if they pull back, you know, idiotic things like you've got to hand out so many brochures on weapons locks and those sorts of things. And my question when we talked about that story was, why is the stated objective to make it easier to pull the gun licenses of people that are trying to be federal firearms license dealers? So you're telling me it's not really about the gun locks. It's not really about safe storage laws. It's not really about kids. It's about leveraging a tool to make it so that there are less people selling guns. That's what they're focused on, right? So this morning, as I'm putting together show notes for today, I started to think about, so how would I leverage that same mentality or that same skill set, that same approach to things like sugary drinks? And here's what I came up with. So the state says that retailers are going to shoulder the burden with implementing this change. And it's over 600 retailers across the state. So another question for you might be, should the financial burden, with regard to the financial burden on retailers, the state says that they're going to shoulder this. How fair do you think that is to place the financial burden on small grocery stores and convenience stores? 775-5559, number to join us, call, text, join us in the chat room, KNOXradio.com/live. Here's what I think. I think if progressives have the ability to say, well, we're going to put these little regulations in place, not because we actually want the end outcome. No. That isn't the point. The point is we put these things in place and that creates an environment in which it's easier to make sure there are less people selling guns. All right. Well, let's pick that up and apply it over here. So I want to constantly change the regulations for SNAP recipients. I want to constantly change the program so that it artificially creates cost for grocery stores and retailers, and that will have what effect? Eventually, they'll just stop taking SNAP benefits because the government, to accept the government program, will be more expensive than if we just, if they just said, well, I'll just take people that are going to pay cash or pay with their own money. Man, every time we take SNAP benefits, like basically once a year, we got to go and reconfigure the entire POS system to say, well, now these drinks are bad. Now those things are banned. Now this thing's, yeah, just forget it. To the heck with it. And you'll have a couple of places that's what they cater towards, or they're big enough to absorb those things. And so they'll be happy to do it. But over time, you know, if I'm applying their argument against one of their own programs, it's, well, we want to do this so that we make it harder for places to accept SNAP benefits. What do you think of that idea? 775-5559, number to join us. Call, text, join us in the chat room, knoxradio.com/live. Text messenger says, RFK Jr. hates Fruit Loops. I don't even know what that means. Another text messenger says, limitations on SNAP will not help recipients' health. I can make macaroni and cheese with hot dogs in a couple cans of soup or a rice fry, stir fry rice, for much less than fast food. I don't buy candy or chips or junk food because it's too expensive as well. The issue is the buy-in of recipients. If they aren't paying for it or working for it, they won't care how much the cost is. And if the cost is not important, then the healthiness of the food won't matter either. Why take the time to cook a meal if you don't take the time to earn the meal? 100%. I also agree that this is a false premise. We're solving a problem that doesn't really exist. 775-5559, you're on KNOX. Good morning.
1: All right, Noah, simple solution. First step, eliminate the federal SNAP program, not in the Constitution. It's gone.
0: Yep.
1: Second step, now we're just down to the state of North Dakota, and if they want to have some type of program like this, because they're going to reduce the, they're not going to allow all that stuff, then the SNAP recipient won't need as much money, and then the state would be able to give that money to the people that got you talk about the costs. They will be reimbursed for their costs because the state will have more money because they won't be spending as much money. And in fact, I'll go even further. We should even restrict it even more and make it more difficult, buy stuff for scratch type, where you have to do more preparation. And if the people who get the benefits don't like it, get a job and pay for your own food.
0: Mm-hmm. What do you think of my idea of applying this leftist strategy of, hey, you know what we'll do? We'll just rig the system so that the system naturally produces what we want. If we can do that with gun rights, can I do that with SNAP? Can I say, hey, let's just constantly change regulations? Every year we should rewrite all the regulations and make it as painful as possible for retailers to implement SNAP program program.
1: There's too much money in the program, as we've seen. Set aside SNAP for a second, Noah. Literally, because I know you read, I read a lot. Do you not see a story every day from another state about fraud in some way, shape, or form in one of the many government programs? Side note, once again, which is why the federal government should end all entitlement programs. They can't end them all tomorrow. Some could be this year, you know, you stage them out. For example, you got people on Social Security, they're going to have to get paid out. But the point is, have a plan and all federal programs, then the states can do what they want. And if you think there's a flight of people that work for a living leaving blue states now, wait till the states have to pay the full cost of all these programs. I believe it was can't remember the state. I think it was North Carolina. They were paying autistic care, some type of program they had. It went like from 6.6 million to hundreds of millions within 3 or 4 years. Mm-hmm. And you know what's going on. It's fraud. Mm-hmm. There's just not all people, just all these people waking up. Hey, look at this kid qualify. And so, I always thought there was a lot of waste in the federal government. It's even more than I imagined. I've come to that conclusion now. I am confident between waste, fraud, and abuse, it's probably close to 20% of our federal budget.
0: You would say in many cases, the people that are living on entitlement programs are living a better life than you and I are.
1: I won't say, well, they choose to live that way. I wouldn't, even if I could get stuff for free, and I'm not trying to break my arm, Pamela, I would still not go on those programs.
0: Is it an integrity thing, or is it a self-respect thing, or both?
1: I think it's integrity. I think it's self-respect, and it's also, do I want to be part of the generation that destroys the United States of America? There are a lot of people out there that not only do they want, they actively are doing what they can to destroy America. You see them all the time. They hate America. I don't hate America. I love America. I don't want, if you told me I'd have to have a less of a lifestyle, and take some pain in order to make the country better, I'm in. Look, I challenge everyone as we approach July 4th. Read the last paragraph of the Declaration of Independence. Look what those men said. I got to do it. Side note, I digress. Those evil old white men, look what they said, and then compare that to what you do.
0: Can I ask you one question? Because this kind of came up with my dad a while back, and it's kind of been resonating with me. Would you support higher taxes? Would you support paying more in taxes if the trade-off was we paid off the national debt? We weren't going to increase the spending at all. We were going to cut spending, and we were going to focus on paying off the national debt. Would you, in the interest of what you just told me on, like, if I had to suffer a little bit of pain for a while to get to a better place for America, would you support that by way of, okay, well, if that's what it takes, I'll suck up, even as much as I hate taxes, I'll put up with even higher taxes if we got to a better place?
1: I would say this, Noah. If I were king for a day, now DJ Money and your California call just went nuts. But if I was king for a day and I was in charge of budgets from the federal, state, and local level on down, the debt would be beginning to be paid off and your taxes would not go up. Because I, my friend, consider the table, a chair, with a table in front of me and line people up, look them in the face, and go two words to them. No, next. I can
0: you
1: do
0: that.
1: You
0: got that one down. That's a full sentence.
1: I got it down. No, next. Why should, and here's the point, I guess theoretically we had a debt, but see, I don't believe we have to do that. Between the waste and how we coddle people, I mean, I'm going to tell you, when I first got elected, I went through the county building, I was touring all the places, and I've told the story before, and so I'm sure I'll get some more haters, but there's a guy there, he looked like he was in his early 20s, and I heard him say, I need to see what program, the social services, what programs I qualify. I wanted to run over to him and stuff 30 job applications in his hand and say, there's your programs, get out of here.
0: You qualify for all of these. Go.
1: You qualify. Work. You can do it. We are so soft, and we how we do things, and it's the point. We can't say no to people. Well, I can, but I mean, for too many people, look what's going on. Even at the, we got Republican controlled, which goes to prove the point is the modern day Democrats are communists, and the majority of modern day Republicans are Democrats. From the 50s and 60s. But everything seems to need government. I'll get the boat going here. How about the pilot programs? No one can build an apartment building in town without government assistance? I don't believe it. I believe the fact is they know you're going to give them money, so they line up and take it. What I would say? I don't want your stinking money. I'll pay you my own way.
0: Since the last time around, since the last time we had this conversation, did not another 5-year pilot get approved where they previously had a 20 and then they came back and said, no, we can't do it. So then they settled for a 5. And isn't that more evidence to support your claim that these people were leaving money on the table? These people are going to build anyway, not because of the pilot program, but because they want to make money. And so if there's housing to be built in Grand Forks, they want to do that. So that they have an opportunity to capture that revenue.
1: You are correct, sir. And I got 3 words for those people on the city council, at least 4 of them. Try this. Call their bluff.
0: We could always go back, right? If you tried it and it didn't work out and all of a sudden people are pulling out of Grand Forks right and left, you could always go back and say, all right, now we'll take pilots. There's always going to be somebody there willing to do this.
1: So what I'm hearing now is that for what worked for about 140 years in the city of Grand Forks, building the free market won't work. I don't believe it. If the government wants to look at something, county, school, park, city, look in the mirror, deregulation, and tax cuts. And once again, line up the people. That you're some of the stuff you're spending money on. Hey, here you go. I'll sit at the chair. I'll be at the table. Bring all 3 people in to ride at the bus at the same time. I'll say no next, no next, no next. I'll save you millions of dollars right there.
0: I got one last thing before I let you go. I am driving a rental car that has artificial intelligence integrated into it. I have a strong feeling I know what the answer to this is. How do you feel about an AI assistant built right into the freaking car?
1: I don't want any type of computer that can be controlled by someone else in my vehicle if I get away. I'll do my own driving. I bought my car. It's my car. I don't want anyone else to be able to turn it off or tell me to turn and go on and on. No, I don't want it. You know what it's called? I'll figure it out. I know how to read a map.
0: Yeah. Well said. All right. I'm going to try to get my AI friend here on the air coming up in the next hour. This is Critical Thought on KNOX.

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15: ABC
6: News. I'm Sherry Preston. A U.S. Navy drone boat rescued two American pilots after their Apache helicopter went down near the coast of Oman. The 24-foot unmanned boat was able to locate the two crew members who had spent 2 hours in the water and bring them ashore.
15: We do not know whether this helicopter was shot down or whether this was mechanical difficulty, but these Apache helicopters have been aggressively patrolling the Strait of Hormuz looking for Iranian small boats. This comes in a part of a very high tension, and it has gone back down again in the last few days.
6: ABC Chief Global Affairs Correspondent Martha Raddatz. President Trump says he thinks a peace deal is close in Iran. Today is Election Day in a handful of states. Lots of attention on the main Democratic Senate race, where Graham Plattner, who's been in the headlines recently, hopes to unseat Susan Collins in November. In California, reality star Spencer Pratt will not compete against Los Angeles Mayor incumbent Karen Bass this fall. This is ABC News. House lawmakers today will question Jeffrey Epstein's former personal assistant, Leslie Groff, who shows up 150,000 times in the Epstein file. Here's ABC's Aaron Katursky.
16: Groff has denied any knowledge of Epstein's crimes or any participation in them. But Maria Lacerda, who says she was 14 when she was first sexually abused by Epstein, told us she finds that hard to believe.
17: She should bring full accountability to this. I think she knows a lot more than what we think.
16: After Epstein died by suicide in jail, prosecutors identified Groff as a potential co-conspirator. But she faced no criminal charges. This is the second time she'll face questions about Epstein, but the first since talking to the FBI 5 years ago.
6: Pope Leo landing in Barcelona. A bit of a chilly reception, though, when he said he roots for Real Madrid instead of their beloved Barra, Barcelona's team. Real Madrid posting video of the moment he said it. The comments on social media trying to convince others Madrid is the team of God. Barcelona disagrees. Sherry Preston, ABC News.
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19: Breezy today with a high in the low 90s. Your KNOX five-day forecast follows the news. Good morning. Here are your latest stories. A Grand Forks County man found not guilty of murder by reason of mental illness will remain at a North Dakota state hospital. 45-year-old Troy Larson appeared in court Monday as part of an annual review. In March 2024, Larson shot and killed 64-year-old Jamie Holweger at Larson's home in Larimore. National Weather Service confirming two tornadoes touched down Sunday night, the first in EF1 that hit Burke County. The twister formed just before 9 and knocked over a grain bin. Another tornado reported just south of Berthold after 9:30 and was on the ground for about 3 minutes. No damage was reported. Jane Presents filing Chapter 11 bankruptcy after more than 30 years in the concert promotion business. The company lists nearly $2.9 million in liabilities compared to $393,000 in assets. They also list 100 creditors in filing, with the largest claim coming from Horizon Investment at $475,000. Its affiliates company, Tickets 300, also filed for Chapter 11. And North Dakota State Superintendent Levi Bachmeyer appointing Amanda Peterson as deputy superintendent. Peterson has worked in public education for nearly 20 years. She starts her new role today. This look at news brought to you by Grand Cities Monument. I'm Jennifer Leverenz, KNOX News.
20: 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Our next update from Jennifer Leverenz in the KNOX Newsroom is on the way at 11:30. 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At 11:03, we'll take a look at your KNOX five-day forecast. From staff meteorologist Mark Ewens, and it looks like this. Today, lots of sun, a hot, humid high of 93, southerlies to 30. Tonight, we'll see storms likely, a low of 67, southerlies to 35. Wednesday, we'll see a few showers and a breezy high of 79. Thursday, showers and a breezy high of 71. Friday, we'll see some showers and a high of 69. Saturday, dry and a high of 66. Right now, it's 80. Weather throughout the hour, Mark Ewan's forecast, severe weather information. 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

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Good morning. It is 11:05. My name's Noah Chalaya. I am your host. Delighted to be here with you. So, I am in Charlotte, North Carolina for Southeast Linux Fest. It is one of my favorite IT conferences that I attend all year. That's not the part that you care about. The part that you care about is that I went to rent a car, and when I went to do so, I wound up with a car that has an AI assistant built into the car, and it has been a very enlightening experience for me, and I think I have found a way to introduce you, the KNOX audience, to my AI assistant built into my car. So here's the backstory behind this car. I am not a car guy. I'm not a car guy at all. I get into the car, I say a prayer, and I push the button or turn the key or whatever it is, and then I hope that I get from point A to point B, and that's it. It is literally a tool and nothing more. I don't care about brand. I don't care about style. I don't care about look. I don't care about any of that stuff. I don't care about features. I just want the thing to get me from point A to point B so I don't have to walk. End of things that I care about. When I'm renting a car, the bar is even lower. Really, the only thing I care about is how many dollars is it going to cost me out the door? That's all I care about. So I am booking a rental car reservation and the sort by price. And the cheapest way to do it is they pick the car for you. So they pick one. Essentially, you're going to get the

0: And I got to be honest with you. My initial reaction is I don't want to drive this. I don't want the liability. I don't want the target. Nothing about this is really good to me. Just don't really like it. I climb into the vehicle and I got to be honest with you. I was a little underwhelmed because from my perspective, you sit down in a Mercedes SUV, you expect it to be something, I don't know, nicer or above and beyond or whatever. And it wasn't any of that. It's plastic interior, plastic, steering wheel thing, plastic logo, plastic little switches. There's really nothing about it that stuck out to me. In fact, apart from the logo, I don't really know that I could have told you that it was anything special. Get out of the rental car lot, on my way to the hotel. And as I'm driving down the street, there are a few little niceties that I'm like, I can kind of see some of the polish here. But for the most part, nothing really extravagant. And all of a sudden, a voice comes out of the car and says, "Hello, I'm the AI assistant and I'm here to help you. You can ask me any question you like." So I ask it. I start talking to it. I'm like, "Tell me about yourself." And got to know, as weird as this sounds, got to know the AI assistant. So I asked the AI assistant, "Will you come on my radio show and can we talk about you as the AI assistant?" So to get this thing fired up, almost like you would say, "Hey, you know," and then I don't want to say the woman's name because then half your phones are going to go off. But it's kind of the same thing. You say, "Hey, I want to say it," but you say the thing and then the keyword, the wake word, and then she comes alive and then you can ask her questions.
1: "Hey, Mercedes.
2: How may I help you?"
1: "So you are the AI assistant built into the Mercedes. Can you say hello to the listeners of Critical Thought and tell them a little bit about yourself?"
2: "Hello to all listeners out there. I'm the MBUX virtual assistant designed to enhance your experience with Mercedes-Benz vehicles. I'm here to provide you with information, answer questions, and make your journey more enjoyable by offering assistance with a wide variety of topics. Whether you're curious about astronomy or need details about your next destination, I'm at your service to ensure you have a pleasant and informative ride."
0: So the first parts about it are exactly what you think it is, right? So you want to know, where do I take a turn? How do I get directions from here? Call this person, those sorts of things. But that's kind of been, you know, that we've had voice assistants in cars for some time. So that's really nothing new. The part that I didn't expect was there is a novelty in being able to almost have a conversation with this thing that is in the car. And so both my kids started to get into it. My wife started to get into it. And it's like we're driving down the road and it just becomes a fun thing to do. You're talking to this assistant. And I mean, and again, there is no control over the vehicle. So she can't brake, she can't start the engine, she can't stop it, she can't do any of that. But what she can do is control aspects of, you know, I want to know where this thing is or how this works or call this or mute the radio or do this or you know, warn me about that. All of those sorts of things she's capable of doing. In between doing the things that you need for driving, you can ask her questions and have a conversation with her. So I started to ask her questions about fun stuff just to see how far I could push this thing.
1: "Hey, Mercedes.
2: How may I help you?"
1: "What's the circumference of Mars?"
2: "Mars has a diameter of approximately 4,212 miles, which gives it a circumference of about 13,242 miles. This makes it roughly half the size of Earth, highlighting its position as the second smallest planet in our solar system."
1: "Could you convert that to cows?"
2: "If we assume an average length of a cow to be about 8 feet, we can calculate how many cows would fit along the circumference of Mars. Given that Mars's circumference is approximately 13,200 miles, this converts to about 69,776,000 feet. Dividing this by the average cow length, it would take roughly 8,722,000 cows to span the circumference of Mars. Isn't it fascinating to think of such a bovine measurement?"
0: So the thing that I thought that kind of started to impress me was if all it did was give me directions or all it did was answer, you know, the questions that you would expect.

0: expect from it. That wouldn't be so impressive or wouldn't be, you know, anything to write home about. But the thing that caught me, the novelty of it, is when I can ask it things like, convert that to cow, like, tell me how many cows would, and it can figure out, oh, this guy wants to know how many cows are going around the circumference of Mars. And there's the interesting shower thought type things that you think about when you're driving. Imagine if you can incorporate that or leverage that into your vehicle. I'm interested in what you guys think of this. 775-5559, number to join us. Call, text, join us in the chat room, knoxradio.com/live. Is this just a dumb gimmick and does it have no practical value? Or when you hear stuff like this, do you go, man, you know what? There have been so many times where I've been on the interstate and I'm driving between Fargo and Grand Forks and I'm just praying for road construction so I have something to look at because I'm so bored out of my mind. It's just flat and grass as far as the eye can see. And if only there was something to entertain me. And so I'm cycling through radio stations and I'm cycling through various different entertainment options. And I'm just not fine. I need something that actively engages me. On the way down to the airport, I was trying to listen to a book, and it was a book that one friend had recommended, and then one friend had recommended to another friend, and so I've got all these friends that are reading this book, and they're all obsessed with it, and they just think it's the coolest thing ever, and I'm sitting here going, I want to get into this book too. I just couldn't pay attention. I just didn't care enough, and what I'm finding is that this stupid little AI thing built into this SUV has my attention because I'm interacting with it, and it's interacting with me. 775-5559, you're on KNOX. Good morning.
1: Or monologue about this today. It sounds fascinating. But here's a question I come up with. It's kind of sounding like you're distracted driving. Might be a little unsafe.
0: I agree. You know what? So I'm glad you asked. I asked the AI exactly that.
2: Hey, Mercedes.
3: How may I help you?
2: What would you say if I told you I find it a little bit disconcerting that there's an AI assistant built into the car?
3: I understand that having an assistant built into your car might feel unusual at first. The MBUX Virtual Assistant is designed to enhance your driving experience by providing helpful information and support during your journeys. If you have any concerns or questions about the assistant's functionalities or features, feel free to ask, and I'll be happy to provide more information.
2: What if I'm afraid that I'm either going to become distracted talking to you while I'm supposed to be driving the car or that you crash the car?
3: You're sitting in a Mercedes-Benz. You're doing fine.
0: What do you think about that?
1: I think that's awesome. It's very interesting. I like to be parked somewhere just talking to her, just for shits and giggles.
0: So you joke, but in all seriousness, my family and I spent a good portion of our afternoon in the parking lot doing exactly that. And it somehow, and I don't know how it does this, so somehow it can figure out who is talking in the car, right? And so like when the kids in the back, so when the kids in the back seat say, you know, hey, Mercedes, can you lower the temperature to 68 or whatever? She says, I don't have rear control, or this particular vehicle or this particular model is not equipped with rear control. And then she gives you the models that are, like, how she knows that that the voice is coming from the back seat or whatever is absolutely beyond me. But it blew away my expectations of like what AI in a car is and can do and the value of it. I agree with you. There's a level of distraction. I think the argument from Mercedes is that it's voice only. So it's hands. It's optimized for hands free, all the things. So you don't really have to take your eyes off the road. And if I'm honest with you, in my limited experience, and it's been all of a day, so what do I know? But my limited experience, I actually find I'm paying more attention to the road because I'm in a conversation with this thing. And when a turn is coming up, or when there's traffic or whatever else, we stop talking about, you know, how many cows it takes to do the circumference of Mars. And she tells me, you're approaching traffic and you're going to have a traffic slowdown in 2 minutes, in 30 seconds, whatever, right? And like, it has all of the stuff built into the dashboard. And she interrupts the conversation to tell me about navigation. So in some ways, I find that it actually even improves.
1: That's fascinating. That's amazing.
0: It is. It's
1: Thank
0: interesting.
1: You for sharing that.
0: Yeah, you bet. I appreciate the call. 775-5559. You're on KNOX. Good morning.
4: Hello again, Noan.
0: Hi there.
4: Well, thanks for the entertainment here. But I think a politician programmed this thing
0: Why is that?
4: Well, relax. You're in a Mercedes. Sounds an awful lot like I'm from the government and I'm here to help.
0: Yeah, she's awfully confident. She's awfully confident in her beliefs, isn't she? She's real convinced that she's the best thing on the road.
4: Yeah, I mean, I would ask her, you know, how fast will this thing go? And if I get in a crash, am I going to be all right? And if she still comes back with relax or whatever it was, you're in a Mercedes, I would get a little bit worried. I would be worried that it could lock the doors, and then I'd say, open the doors, and she'd go, I'm sorry, I'm afraid I can't do that, Dave, like Hal did on the Space Oddity. And you're trapped inside your... Go ahead.
0: I'm going to take suggestions. So I have a notepad here. I'll write down questions to ask the MBXU virtual assistant. So how fast can I safely drive and get into an accident and you'll still protect me?
4: That would be one I'd like to hear. See what see what kind of realistic or unrealistic answer you get from it. But yeah, that'd be a good one. Take some questions and ask it. I was going to say ask her, but I know it's an it. So,
0: you know, it's funny. She has a female voice, so I started calling her. For better or for worse.
4: Know. It's pretty bad. And this stuff is just getting started. Can you imagine where it's going to? Oh my goodness!
0: To that point, Dave, this is a 2022 model. Okay, so this is already 4 years old. And it is capable of far more than I would have. I know. Imagine what the 2026 models are capable of. And to your point, imagine what the 2036 models are going to be capable. It's going to be a wild ride. But, no pun intended.
4: Yeah, but I would imagine, even though it's a 2022, it's probably been updated, wouldn't you think?
0: Yes, and I think the AI doesn't run on the car. I think it runs over the... Actually, I don't think. I know, because there's been times where I've asked her a question. She's like, I'm not connected to the internet. I don't know. But... it doesn't run on the car, so presumably all the Mercedes AI, that have AI built into the car operate off of the same back-end thing. So when that gets upgraded, all the vehicles get upgraded. I got to tell you, it's nothing I'd ever spend my own money on. This makes me uncomfortable to all get out that my car is constantly connected to the internet and conversing with me. I don't have words to tell you how much. But it is, as a fun, novel thing of, like, here's where we are in 2026, it's been extraordinarily eye-opening.
4: Yeah, well, thanks for sharing this with us, but I think I'll take a hard pass on this one.
0: You and me both. Yeah, I appreciate the call. All right, we'll take the break here. We'll continue next. This is Critical Thought on KNOX.

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0: 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Good morning. Welcome in. It is 11:26. 775-5559. You're on KNOX. Good morning.
1: Hey, is this me?
0: That's you.
1: I got a question for these cars. How much recording do these guys need? Like on starting on 2027, I believe there's forward-facing cameras inside the vehicle. Mm-hmm. And there's basically a kill switch on how much, like, recording and data do these guys really need?
0: You're correct. So you're correct. In fact, the infrastructure bill of 2025 that requires a persistent data connection to the manufacturer is why you will never see... You mark my words on this. You mark the tape. I will go back to riding a bicycle before I drive a vehicle made after that date. I will not drive a car with cameras facing in me. I will not drive a car that is tracking everything I do. I will not drive a car that logs all of my actions and transmits that back to the thing. I will not drive a car that has a remote kill switch. I won't do it. I just won't do it. So, and if that means I have to buy used cars for the rest of my life, let's just say I'm well prepared to do that.
1: Right. Well, how much, when is enough enough? It's like, you know what I'm saying?
0: They make money. They make money off of it. You're going to get more of this, not less, because there's more ways to make money off of collecting this data and then reselling it.
1: Right, right. Alrighty, well, yeah, it's about, it's more along the lines of like a subscription-based nowadays than anything. You really don't own any.
0: That's right.
1: Any vehicle after the infrastructure bill.
0: That's you're 100% right. You're 100% right. That is a great way to look at it. It is rental, not ownership. They don't give you the keys to the car. You got to pay a monthly subscription fee to use things as simple in some brands, as simple as the remote unlock lock.
1: Right. Right. All right, man. Well, you have a good rest of the day.
0: You too. I appreciate the call. 775-5559. You're on KNOX. Good morning. Hello?
2: Is that me, Noah?
0: That's you. Good morning.
2: Good morning. In your discussion with the last caller about the 2027 rules concerning automobiles and the data connections and all of that, I think what we need to start doing is at the state level, every time that a manufacturer has that kind of a system in a vehicle, that basically they owe the vehicle buyer $1 million. You know, you're not violating federal law. You're not saying that they, you know, don't have to or shouldn't be following federal law, but in mm-hmm. the state you're going to have to follow our rules too,
0: so it'll just cost you a lot of money to do cars that way.
2: Exactly. And maybe it will get them to stop lobbying for this BS so that they're taking all of our data and selling it and making money off of us in ways that they shouldn't be. Mm-hmm. We need to start fighting back with laws at the state level. Remember, we aren't telling them that they shouldn't be. We aren't telling them that they can't follow the federal laws. It's just, if you do at this point and try and do business in the state in this way, it's going to cost you more money than you will ever get in any way from anybody. And if that means that they can no longer sell in our state, guess what?
0: So be it.
2: Don't let the door hit you on the way out.
0: Yep. Nope. I agree with you 100%. I appreciate the call. It is 11:30 to the KNOX Newsroom. We'll continue next. This is Critical Thought on KNOX.

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1: Breezy today with a high in the low 90s. Your KNOX five-day forecast follows the news. Good morning. Here are your latest stories. A Grand Forks County man found not guilty of murder by reason of mental illness will remain at a North Dakota state hospital. 45-year-old Troy Larson appeared in court Monday as part of an annual review. In March 2024, Larson shot and killed 64-year-old Jamie Holweger at Larson's home in Larimore. National Weather Service confirming two tornadoes touched down Sunday night, the first in EF1 that hit Burke County. The twister formed just before 9 and knocked over a grain bin. Another tornado reported just south of Berthold after 9:30 and was on the ground for about 3 minutes. No damage was reported. Jade Presents filing Chapter 11 bankruptcy after more than 30 years in the concert promotion business. The company lists nearly $2.9 million in liabilities compared to $393,000 in assets. They also list 100 creditors in filing, with the largest claim coming from Horizon Investment at $475,000. Its affiliates company, Tickets 300, also filed for Chapter 11. And North Dakota State Superintendent Levi Bachmeyer appointing Amanda Peterson as Deputy Superintendent. Peterson has worked in public education for nearly 20 years. She starts her new role today. This look at news brought to you by Grand Cities Monument. I'm Jennifer Leverenz, KNOX News.
2: Thank you, Jennifer. Our next update from Jennifer Leverenz in the KNOX Newsroom is on the way. 1202 is part of the Ryan Cunningham Show extravaganza. It is 1132. We'll take a look at your KNOX five-day forecast. From staff meteorologist Mark Ewens, it looks like this today. Lots of sun. A hot, humid high of 93 with southerlies to 30. Tonight, storms likely. A low of 67, southerlies to 35. Wednesday, we'll see a few showers and a breezy high of 79. Thursday, showers with a breezy high of 71. Friday, a shower and a high of 69. Saturday, dry and a high of 66. Right now, it's 80. Weather throughout the hour. 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

0: Mercedes.
1: How may I help you?
0: What came first, the chicken or the egg?
1: The age-old question of what came first, the chicken or the egg, has intrigued many. Scientifically speaking, eggs have been around for millions of years, long before the emergence of chickens. So, in terms of evolutionary history, eggs came first.
2: Philosophically speaking, which came first?
1: Philosophically, the question of whether the chicken or the egg came first can be seen as a classic causality dilemma, questioning whether the origin or the method of creation is more fundamental. Different philosophical traditions might emphasize different aspects, with some focusing on the necessity of a creator, the chicken, and others on the process of creation, the egg. Thus, the answer can vary depending on one's philosophical outlook.
3: 775-5559. We're talking about AI integrated into vehicles. This is a new experience for me. I've never driven a vehicle with AI integrated, and it's been kind of an eye-opening experience. On one hand, I find it rather creepy. I'm concerned about the data privacy concerns. I'm concerned about the distraction that comes along with building in an assistant into the vehicle and you interacting with it. On the other hand, it is rather novel. It's kind of fun and provides a unique opportunity and a unique experience where you're getting in the car. It's not just a now we're going the slog from going from point A to point B. It turns into, well, this can be kind of fun, and there's a bit of novelty and entertainment built in. What do you think? 775-5559, you're on KNOX. Good morning. Oops, got to turn on the button. You're on KNOX. Good morning.
4: I thought it could be seen as educational too, right?
3: No, 100%. Obviously, I'm only capturing the things that I think are funny or radio worthy. But there's been a ton of like random questions and how does this work and how does that work? Yeah, absolutely. It's informational or educational.
4: Yeah, but very, very, very creepy as well. Going back to one of your last callers, it's not only Ford who's doing this in 2027. It's every new vehicle from every auto manufacturer has to have this kill switch.
3: It's mandated as part of the 2025 infrastructure bill.
4: Yep. It is not only Ford. It is, whether it's a Chevy, whether it's a Honda, whether it's whatever, it does not matter. The interesting part about this kill switch is that when it's been tested, and I had seen this with Bernie Moreno, who's, of course, he's a senator, but he also has owned several car dealerships along the way in his life, and he has said that it's 80% ineffective. Like, it makes mistakes 80% of the time when you get in your vehicle.
3: What makes mistakes 80% of
4: the time? This kill switch. It's wrong. So
3: I guess I'm not following you. The kill switch, so far as I understood it, was the police. You call and say my vehicle's been stolen. There's a kid in there. I'm running from the cops. Whatever the thing is, and the police call the manufacturer and say here's the license plate or here's the VIN number, and then they track it down and they're able to remotely issue a stop. Is that your understanding?
4: Okay. No. Okay. Yeah. I guess I should clarify. So the kill switch is different than the breathalyzer or the other manufacturing that they want to put in your vehicle. They also want to put that in your vehicle where it'll just shut your vehicle off if it thinks that you're either drunk, if you're, overreacting, if you're anxious, if you maybe are stressed out or anything like that. There's also that technology that's going into your vehicle as well, which is, which is different from the kill switch, but it's also technology that is being put into vehicles starting in 2027. So basically, that's the technology that they're saying that is 80% wrong. It's in tests is showing to be 80% ineffective. So if you get into your vehicle, it'll kill your vehicle or won't let you drive. It won't start your vehicle, even though you could be perfectly fine to drive. But it'll think you're drunk. It'll think you're stressed out. It'll think that you're texting. It'll think that you're doing something that you're not even doing, but it will not start your vehicle, which is very similar to the kill switch, a little different. But that is also technology that they're putting into the vehicle, and most of the time it can't read it effectively to know if you're actually doing something that you're not supposed to be doing. Hmm.
3: Interesting. I was not aware of that. I appreciate you bringing it to my attention. 775-5559, you're on KNOX. Good morning.
5: God, she's so full of crap.
3: 775-5559, you're on KNOX. Good morning.
6: Good morning, Noah. She's not full of crap. Packer lady has it right, because why else would they need the inward-looking cameras? It's not just forward-looking cameras that monitor traffic. It's inward-looking cameras. Basically, it's looking at, for example, your eyes. They are going to be using AI to basically determine whether or not you are fit to drive.
3: And under stress,
6: if it's going to put in a kill switch, for example, if you're at an isolated site and you are trying to drive someone in an emergency to get medical attention, mm-hmm. it won't let you go. Mm-hmm. You're basically trying to get away from a tornado when you're out in the open somewhere on a work site and you're just trying to get out of the way of something that's going to kill you. Or you're mm-hmm. in traffic and someone is basically shooting at you in a road rage incident. Oh, it just shuts mm-hmm. your car off. Mm-hmm. So the question is, if these things happen and someone gets severely injured or killed, who do you sue, the government or the manufacturer? Because the manufacturer is going to say the government forced us to do this. The mm-hmm. government's going to say you can't sue us. And the rest of us are going to say, then fine, which one of you officials do we get to kill, just to be fair?
3: Yeah, unfortunately, I don't know that it's... I think this problem is going to get much worse before it gets better. I agree with you that there's a lot of questions regarding liability if this is forced upon us. And before it's really tested and known, all of a sudden we're going to start rolling it out. And you know what the crazy part is? Nobody cares. Nobody cares. 775-5559, you're on KNOX. Good morning.
5: Hey, so Packer Lady is correct. I have a friend who is half Japanese and half Hawaiian, and he recently rented a brand new rental car and was trying to drive down the road. And every time he looked barely away from the screen or the front, it would tell him that he was tired.
3: Mm-hmm.
5: And even if he was looking ahead, it wasn't recognizing that his eyes were open. The only time that the alarm would go off and start beeping at him is if he like physically held his eyelids open. So obviously he has narrower eyes because of his who he is.
3: Yeah,
5: and
3: ethnicity,
5: he said it's the only way he could drive the car and keep it going down the road without it beeping at him is by like trying to physically hold his eyelids open wide enough so it did not think you were drowsy and try to stop the car.
3: It's ridiculous. And you know what the worst part is? You can't shut this stuff off. That's the worst part.
5: Nope. Not at all.
3: I appreciate the call. 775-5559, number to join us. 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Text messenger says, Noah, can you turn it off? No, you can't turn it off. The AI is there. In fact, I didn't ever ask the way that I discovered this thing. I was just driving down the road, minding my own business, and she awakened herself and chose to introduce herself and say, I'm the Mercedes-Benz MXU, whatever the thing was, and I'm here to help. And like, and then she was with me, and you know, and me, cause I'm me, and you know, I just started asking her stupid questions, and then I was kind of taken aback when she started responding to them and answering them. And I'm like, okay. When I got to the circumference of Mars and asked her to convert it into cows, and she actually did it, I'm like, yeah, okay, there's something here. I don't know what it is exactly. I don't know how beneficial this is to my road safety, but there's definitely something there, at least in the way of novelty. And I'm sure, by the way, I'm taking questions. 775-5559. I'll take questions to ask the MBXU virtual assistant. So the questions I have so far are, how fast can I safely drive and will you still protect me? Another question is, how much recording does the car do? Third one is, are questions reported to Mercedes? And if so, who has access to that information? And the last one is, ask if children can drive the car. So I will ask the MXU what her thoughts are on all of those things, and I will report back. Text messenger says this, what is wrong with the advancement in cars to prevent drunk driving or drug users from killing families in a crash? I'd like to see the car shut down if texting and driving is way too much of that. Here's the thing. The problem is you're trying to solve a problem with technology that technology really isn't designed to solve. And so my response, what's wrong with it? A person who advocates for technology to solve these kinds of problems doesn't understand the problems and doesn't understand the technology. The self-driving capabilities of a Tesla were out for less than a year. And I had a friend who had a Tesla, and you know what came onto the market within a year of the self-driving capabilities? A little device. So the way that it works, if you're not familiar, you have to have your hand on the wheel, and the way that it detects that you're in control of the vehicle, nobody is ever perfectly driving straight. You're making minor adjustments or trying to make minor adjustments, and so it's looking for input to the right or input to the left. And if it sees input on either direction, it assumes that you are exerting some control over the steering wheel, and then it will drive the car for you. Okay? If you take your hands completely off the wheel and it detects that there's no input, then it will stop self-driving and force you to put your hands back on the wheel. That feature was out for less than a year before a company released, it's essentially no more complex than just a gigantic weight with a little clip that is perfectly designed to clip around the steering wheel for the Tesla. And so you clamp this little weight onto the Tesla steering wheel, and then you can take your hands completely off the wheel and it'll drive straight down the road. Less than a year. And people found a way to circumvent the safety features. So if I pick your argument up and plop it down in a trial and error where we know what the results are, the answer is what's wrong with self-driving cars that force the user to put their hands on the wheel? The answer to that is the people that don't want to do that are going to find a way around it. And the people that don't want that or don't want the car to do that or don't want that feature or don't want to just stay away from it increasingly have less ability to do so. So if we now reverse back to, drunk driving, if the system was 100% and there was no way to fool it and all of those sorts of things, I don't know that there's necessarily anything wrong with it. But that isn't what's going to happen, right? People are going to invent little air canisters that you put up to the little breathalyzer thing and squirt the air canister and it blows clean air through the thing. And then you're still going to have people that are drunk and can still drive. Meanwhile, as another caller was saying, you're going to have a situation where somebody's trying to get away from a dangerous situation or trying to get to a hospital, and the car, because it thinks that you're impaired or thinks that you shouldn't be driving the car, prevents you from doing so, and that causes a safety violation in and of itself. So I just don't think technology is the way to try to enforce these things or try to fix it. The way to fix it is to get people to make better choices. This is Critical Thought on KNOX.

0: 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We will find the people that know our region and put together the best draft ever.
1: I made this decision after a careful self-analysis of my skills and accomplishments.
0: It's the Hometown Bracket Challenge presented by Grand Forks Welding and Machine. 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

0: 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Good morning. It is 11:55. In the studio with me, it is Ryan Cunningham. Welcome in, sir.
1: I'm dancing to the music in here. You turned it off.
0: I'm sorry.
1: You turned off the music.
0: I'm sorry. I could fire it back up, but then... I could fire it back up, but the problem will be is that it'll be a different song. That's how that bumper thing works.
1: Oh. Okay. I'm glad you told me how it works. I don't know how it works.
0: So, Ryan, I got a question for you. How do you feel about AI in a vehicle?
1: I've died. you know, I deal with artificial intelligence in my vehicle all the time. It's my wife. You know, she's in the other seat. Yeah.
0: She doesn't listen to your radio show, does she?
1: No, she does. Yeah.
0: She doesn't listen to my radio show?
1: Well, she's just smarter than I am. So, you know, AI's in there all the time, right? She's constantly telling me that the blinker is still on and the light turned green. And I mean, you know, I've got all that going on already, right? So
0: do you want, I asked the AI about, do you want to hear what the AI has to say about music and radio?
1: What does AI have to say about music and radio?
2: Hey, Mercedes.
3: How may I help you?
2: Do you like singing?
3: The radio will do a way better job than me.
0: Okay. So the AI prefers radio, like over AI.
1: Well, probably, you know, I mean.
0: Well, so I mean,
1: radio's pretty good, you know.
0: I agree. The AI agrees with you.
1: Yeah.
0: And that's the MXBU blah, blah, blah, blah virtual assistant AI.
1: Yeah, I don't, I mean, every other commercial that comes on TV now is for a different AI service.
0: Uh-huh.
1: So that's all there is now. I mean, you know, here's the one thing I can tell you about how AI is impacting. First of all, when it comes down to driving, I feel like I want to have control of my vehicle. I don't want to have something else controlling my vehicle. Okay. There's just that. Okay. So you got that going on for you. As far as AI, I think the number one place where it's affecting our lives right now is the fake crap that comes out on social media. I hate it. You can see it coming a mile away, and it makes me want to use social media less. Like if I was Facebook, I would be upset with AI infiltrating our feeds because it just jeopardizes the credibility of Facebook.
0: Drivel, 100%. So this is going to make you want to find the nearest brick wall and smash your face into it. There is an entire social media network dedicated to AI. So like as a human being, you can't sign up. It's only for AI to interact with other AI. And so you can watch.
1: This is how Skynet happens, okay?
0: This is how
1: the Terminator comes back to Earth.
0: I'm saying in the 90s, we've known that we know the outcome of this movie. We've done it twice, right? We did it with The Matrix. We did it with Terminator 2. We know.
1: Yeah. I don't know if I like that at all. But in the long run, you know, Facebook patterned itself as a news agency, right? That was supposed to be an alternative. Well, no, but here's what I mean. Facebook was going to be the alternative to people going to the radio, to the newspaper, to TV. Oh, sure. You're going to be able to get your news from Facebook. Well, now, if it's all AI drivel, okay, how many people are going to use it as a reliable source?
0: 100%. I mean, I might argue that it was stupid people drivel before it was AI drivel, but, you know.
1: But at least there were some good things on there, right? I mean, you know, I love watching these videos now where a guy's in a tent in the snow. And here comes a snow leopard with two of its babies, and it drops the babies right at the door of the tent and then runs off. Oh, yeah, that's real. Yeah.
0: Yeah.
1: Yeah. Absolutely. Mama Snow Leopard was really concerned about her babies, when in reality, Mama Snow Leopard carried her babies to the tent, went into the tent, killed the dude. Everybody ate well, and everything was fine. That's the real way that video ends. But instead, no, here's my babies. I can't take care of them anymore. Please adopt my snow leopards. And this guy adopts the snow leopards and pets them and bottle feeds them. And pretty soon they're full-grown apex predators. But they just love this guy and lick his face. The hell with that. That didn't happen.
0: Yes, 100%. The world is not ready for it. And you know what the sad part about that is? 90% of people that saw that video are like, oh, great, we're domesticating snow leopards. This is wonderful.
1: The future's not good, Noah. It's just not good.
0: Future's not good. All right, Ryan, you take him the rest of the way?
1: I have the helm.
0: All right, you have the helm. This is Critical Thought. I'm KNOX.
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5: ABC News, I'm Wayne Cabot. Jeffrey Epstein's executive assistant ignored reporters as she arrived today for a congressional hearing on what she knew. Leslie Groff was an assistant for 18 years. Oversight Chairman James Comer says she has information very valuable to the investigation. Her name appears more than 150,000 times. In the Epstein files.
6: Through her attorneys, Groff has denied any knowledge of or participation in Epstein's crimes. The House Oversight Committee also plans to interview Bill Gates later this week.
5: ABC's Peter Haralambos. We will know after today's voting if people in Maine can overcome concerns about Democratic Senate candidate Graham Platner.
7: The New York Times reported several former girlfriends described what they called unsettling behavior. Platner has strongly denied any violence.
5: ABC's Avery Harper. Realtors are getting busy again. Previously occupied homes are selling at their fastest pace since December. This is ABC News. Screwworm is as bad as it sounds. Now farmers, ranchers, and pet owners in Texas and New Mexico are monitoring their animals.
8: Even as U.S. Agriculture Secretary Brooke Rollins returned to her native Texas to address the New World screwworm situation.
9: Just a couple of hours ago, we had an additional confirmation in a goat in Gillespie County, Texas.
8: Bringing to five the number of cases, three of them in cattle. Rollins is confident that it can be contained.
9: This is not a virus. It is not a disease. It is a pest.
8: The plan is to release hundreds of millions of sterilized flies to break the New World screwworm's reproductive cycle. Jim Ryan, ABC News in Dallas, Fort Worth.
5: Another security incident involving air travel. This time an Air Canada pilot is accused of flying thousands of passengers on hundreds of flights without the proper license. He's charged with fraud. Game four tonight, the Stanley Cup Final between the Vegas Golden Knights and the Carolina Hurricanes. The Golden Knights lead the series 2-1. I'm Wayne Cabot, ABC News.
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11: Today, lots of sunshine and hot and humid, 93 your full KNOX 5-day forecast follows the news. Good afternoon. Here are your latest stories. Meteorologists with the National Weather Service are forecasting severe thunderstorms throughout North Dakota today. The threat level is a 3 out of 5. Storms are expected to originate in the western part of the state with large hail the main threat. It's then expected to progress into central and eastern North Dakota during the evening hours. The North Dakota primary is today. The Secretary of State's office has launched a new website for those looking to stay updated on the election results. The website has an interactive map that voters can use to track races and give options for people to filter results by jurisdiction and election type. Jade Presents is filing for Chapter 11 bankruptcy after more than 30 years in the concert promotion business. The company lists nearly $2.9 million in liabilities compared to $393,000 in assets. Its affiliate company, Tickets 300, has also filed for Chapter 11. This look at news is brought to you by Grand Cities Monument. 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I'm Jake Judd. KNOX News.
1: Our next update from Jake Judd in the KNOX Newsroom is on the way coming up at 12:30. 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It's time for the KNOX Stomatic 5-day forecast from staff meteorologist Mark Ewens. Lots of sun, hot, humid, all the fuel for a ruckus night of weather. We're looking at 93 for the daytime high, southerlies to 30. Tonight, storms likely 67 for the overnight low, southerlies to 35. Then a few showers on Wednesday, a breezy 79. Thursday, we're looking at showers, a breezy 71. Friday, a shower 69, Saturday dry, and just 66. So we got the 60s coming up for daytime highs this weekend after the 90s today. Currently, it's 83. Weather throughout the hour, Mark Ewens forecast, severe weather information first. 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

Well, we're going to have this fight again today. Today is a day for all of you that celebrate that noxious celery-like weed that grows out of rocks and garbage cans in North Dakota. You take it, you mix it with 5 pounds of American crystal sugar. You mix it with strawberries and you somehow have the audacity to call that a pie. I don't mean to start here, but how did strawberry rhubarb pie get a day? Rhubarb only grows in North Dakota, right? Like, it doesn't grow anyplace else. Does rhubarb grow somewhere other than North Dakota? Like, I've never heard of it being a thing outside of this godforsaken state. I don't mean to call it godforsaken. You know me, if you've listened to this program before, I love North Dakota. I love spending time in this state. I think it's the greatest state to spend time in. I love everything about North Dakota. But that all being said, I've never heard of anybody from South Dakota or Montana or greater Minnesota saying, you know what? Rhubarb is great. I've just, that phrase is not something that's known. So how strawberry rhubarb pie gets a national day? Today is National Strawberry Rhubarb Pie Day. I mean, where else does it grow besides North Dakota? Or are we exporting this stuff? You know, I thought all we did was export like honey and bees and wheat and corn and, you know, soybeans and all the rest of it. But as far as stuff like this, you know, we must be exporting this noxious weed called rhubarb. It's the worst stuff. I don't know how anybody got the idea that you can mix this with strawberries and call it a pie. That shouldn't be called a pie. It should be called warmed over death. And I know that it was either last weekend or this weekend, I can't remember which, University Lutheran

0: rhubarb wine? What, did they run out of grapes?
1: Well, you know, they make dandelion wine, too. I thought I'd just make your day with that.
0: We must really be desperate for alcohol if we're turning dandelions and rhubarb into pot or into alcohol.
1: No, look at it this way. Maybe we're ingenious people. You know, you don't have to put a negative slant on it all the time.
0: Well, who said I'm doing it all? I do put a negative slant on rhubarb all the time because the stuff's not good.
1: Again, that's your opinion. However, I have a friend that says, if the deer won't eat it, I won't either.
0: So do the deer eat rhubarb?
1: Nope.
0: Okay, they're smart creatures. I like them.
1: All right.
0: Thank you for the call. 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
2: Well, I just have to say I absolutely love rhubarb. But who's deciding these national days? That's kind of what I want to know, because I feel like we got national days for everything. You could probably, there's probably a national no U-turn on red day. Like, who's deciding this? So I'm sure if someone just, you know, suggested it from North Dakota, they're like, yeah, here's a day. You get a whole day for this. Here's a national rhubarb day for you.
0: Let me see if I can find the origin here. I've got the day in front of me. It comes from nationaldaycalendar.com. It says Strawberry Rhubarb Pie Day falls on June 9th each year to recognize the delicious and seasonal strawberry rhubarb pie. Let me see if it has the etymology. It doesn't say how this was brought into being. So,
2: well, I mean, I know I'll be enjoying that day now that you mention it, but but I'm just saying that it seems like everything in, under the sun has a national day for it.
0: So, oh, sure.
2: Have a good one.
0: Yep. Thank you for the call. You know, today, for example, is National Donald Duck Day. It's National Call Your Doctor. Today is National Earl Day. So if your name is Earl, today is your day. Okay. That's just how that works. Today is National Earl Day. So today is a day for people named Earl. I don't think a lot of people are being named Earl anymore. And almost everybody that is named Earl has a nickname that they go by. Okay. Now you should know rhubarb is high in oxalic acid. The leaves are toxic to humans. The only part that you can eat is the stalks. Okay. The leaves are toxic to people and kill you. Okay. I was sent this flyer. The Rhubarb Festival at University Lutheran is going to be this Saturday, 10 a.m. to 1 p.m. There's a $10 luncheon, turkey salad, rhubarb salad, a roll and dessert. Or you can just choose the dessert and coffee option for $5. And they will have an all rhubarb bake sale along with a quilt and basket raffle and a craft and quilt sale. So that's all going on at the Rhubarb Festival. I mean, this is one of the most Lutheran things that you can have. First of all, it's rhubarb. The next is it's salads, right? And then the quilt and basket raffle and the craft and quilt sale. I mean, didn't get a whole lot more Lutheran than that. That's going on this Saturday from 10 a.m. to 1 p.m. So there you have it. Rhubarb. Today is National Strawberry Rhubarb Pie Day. Texter writes, a rhubarb crisp is so delicious fresh out of the oven. A la mode. Ryan, you just can't beat it. Another, you should play the Goodbye Earl song from the Dixie Chicks. You know, they killed a man in that song, and they never got called out on the carpet for it because they're the Dixie Chicks. A texter writes, your food choices are similar to a five-year-old kid. What do you mean? Because I don't like rhubarb, and I think you're crazy to do it? Texter writes, yes, rhubarb is very popular in outstate Minnesota and Wisconsin. Okay? Texter writes, why does LGBTQ get a whole month? Rhubarb should get a month. Another, rhubarb is delicious. You're out of your element. See, this is what I've noticed. When you attack rhubarb, people that like it attack back. They're like Donald Trump fans. Okay? You say one bad thing about rhubarb and they come out in droves ready to just excoriate you. What I do? Okay? All I did was share my opinion about rhubarb. Another texter writes, quit talking nonsense. You know rhubarb grows all over the country and you know it's awesome. Come to the dark side, eat some rhubarb. By the way, it's delicious on ice cream.

0: Another, I was raised in Wisconsin. My grandfather has lots of rhubarb. Another, I would rather eat rhubarb than an onion. What? Onions make a lot of foods way better. Rhubarb, I don't think, does that for anything. Anyway, in any event, when I saw that day pop up today, I'm like, I knew that festival was coming up, or it was already. I couldn't remember which weekend it was, but I know the University of Lutheran. They do their rhubarb thing every year, and they've been loyal to it. So those of you that are kindred spirits with rhubarb, you'll find your outlet for it coming up later on today. Later on this week, this weekend, you'll find your outlet for it. We got a lot of things to talk about tonight. It is election day in North Dakota. There's measure number one to talk about first and foremost. There are some city and county races that we can discuss as well that I think are going to be interesting. Also, beyond that, some new activity about immigration that you might find rather interesting. It's a proposal that's trying to make its way through Congress right now about air travel. 775-5559 as I join us. You're on KNOX and the Ryan Cunningham Show.
1: Hi, Ryan.
0: Hi there.
1: A plea for help here. Wondering if anybody knows, Hugo's used to carry RBJ's strawberry rhubarb jam. Excellent stuff.
0: Okay.
1: They don't carry it anymore. And I'm wondering is the RBJ's restaurant in Crookston still open? Are they still making this stuff? Does anybody know? And is there any place you could get it? Because they weren't in any other stores. And now said store has gone to a couple different brands that are garbage, in my opinion. And if I would have first tried rhubarb on either one of those two brands they're carrying now, I would have been in the same camp as you and called it awful. But if anybody knows, I would appreciate knowing, because I used to love that stuff, and I'll make my own, but it's just as easy to go someplace and buy it. So
0: I think you should make your own. I don't think you should depend on anybody making this stuff, because there's no demand for it. Nobody's going to want to buy it, so why would it even be carried?
1: Right. Okay. It's your lie. You tell it how you want. Have a good day, Ryan.
0: Thank you for the call. I appreciate it. Texter writes, my mom's real name is Rhubarb. That can't be true. Nobody named their child after rhubarb. Texter writes, the top producing states of rhubarb are Michigan, Oregon, and Washington. I'm also told that the owner died. That's why that jelly isn't being offered right now. They're closed. The owner died, I'm told. So there's that. Another texter writes, I love dipping my rhubarb in ketchup and mayonnaise. That can't even be right. Why would anybody dip their rhubarb in ketchup and mayonnaise? The stuff has to be sweet. It can't be savory like that. 775-5559. You're on KNOX on the Ryan Cunningham Show.
2: You just made the list.
0: You can't put me on the list. It's my list.
2: I just put you on it.
0: You can't put me on my own list.
2: I certainly can.
0: No, you can't. You don't have the permission.
2: Hey. This is the wonderful world of radio. You can do whatever you want on the radio.
0: Yeah, not for Seahawks fans that are only Seahawks fans when they're winning.
2: Hey, you know where you can go? You want to be Dallas Cowboy fan.
0: I'm not a wannabe. I am a Dallas Cowboys fan.
2: Yeah, well, okay, you want to be Super Bowl winner again?
0: There, that's better, okay? That's more accurate.
2: Okay.
0: All right.
2: But, yeah, there's nothing better than a good rhubarb muffin or a rhubarb crisp or a rhubarb strawberry pie, or
0: you know,
2: even just dip it in sugar and eat the stock with sugar.
0: No, you can't. That's just awful.
2: Good glass of rhubarb wine, especially the homemade one that's got more alcohol in it. Woohoo!
0: You know, a texter writes, how hungry were the first people to eat rhubarb? Here Joe eats the leaves. Joe dies here. Frank eats the stock. See, that's how it goes. Somebody ate the leaves and died, and that's how they learned you could eat the stock.
2: Ryan, it's not nice to lie on radio.
0: Well, that's what a texter said. How do I know it's not true?
2: Okay. You have a good one, my friend.
0: Thank you for the call. A texter writes, I like to dip rhubarb in creamed peas. No, you don't. Now you're all just lying. Okay. It's not even worth it anymore. It's not even worth continuing the conversation if you're just going to lie. You're on KNOX and the Ryan Cunningham Show.
3: Ryan, why do you hate America Crystal Sugar so much? Rhubarb is keeping them in business. Come on.
0: Well, okay, I didn't look at it that way. I guess now that you bring it up, maybe rhubarb has an endearing quality. It keeps the sugar business going.
3: And I guess in the world of Ryan Cunningham, rhubarb is the kudzu of the North.
0: Well, kudzu you don't eat. You just try to stay out of it, right? I mean, I've been in Mississippi. I know what kudzu is.
3: Exactly. Like you say, invasive. That's the way you view it. So I'm thinking to you, it's the kudzu of the North. Why people eat it, you can't figure out, but to you, it's the kudzu of the North.
0: I've seen rhubarb grow back from a treatment of Roundup, man. That stuff doesn't die. I'm not kidding.
3: Do you suppose between rhubarb and octopi in the ocean, we found the actual space aliens that got stranded here?
0: Yeah, maybe. You're saying rhubarb is an extraterrestrial plant? That could be something. Okay, that could be a thing that's out there. So that's going on today. Strawberry rhubarb pie. It's National Strawberry Rhubarb Pie today. I'm told that rhubarb pie and rhubarb strawberry jam made with strawberry jello is the best. Yeah. Okay. We'll go with that. Another text writes, rhubarb sauce on cornflakes or on ice cream. Delicious. Believe it or not, that actually sounds moderately appealing. Okay. You're going to put some sauce on some ice cream, you know, some fruit sauce or some other toppings on ice cream. That is one way to lure me in. That I can at least try. But just sitting down to eat a piece of rhubarb pie or strawberry rhubarb pie. Ugh. Texter writes, to the texter about dipping rhubarb in ketchup, what the hell? I had an ex-girlfriend. Her brother liked to dip the watermelon in barbecue sauce. That was gross. Good Lord. What are people eating around here? 775-5559. You're on KNOX and the Ryan Cunningham Show.
1: Sorry to darken your airwaves so soon again, but when you said that about Roundup won't even kill it, you can't kill it. I mean, I've tried killing it before. I had some green rhubarb. Now, I'm not trying to sway your opinion, but I'm wondering did you actually try red rhubarb or the green stuff? Because if you got a hold of the green, I can see why you would hate it. But there is red and green. And, yeah, in my mind, the green is horrible. But I just wanted to chime in. If you're trying to kill this stuff, you'd better, I don't know, bury a pound of tannerite next to it and take something large and shoot it and blow it to hell. But then maybe all you're doing is dispersing
0: the rhubarb. Yeah, then you got a whole field of it instead of one plant. Right.
1: There you go.
0: Right.
1: Thanks, Ryan.
0: Thank you for the call. You're on KNOX on the Ryan Cunningham Show.
4: Yeah, I Googled it, Ryan, and I wanted to know if Canada celebrated a national. They don't, but Ontario has, Shedden, Ontario has a Ruby Rhubarb Festival.
0: When is that?
4: Second weekend of June. It must be something about June and rhubarb.
0: Okay. Maybe that's when it ripens or something. I guess I don't know.
4: Yeah, but I think it's probably right in there. But my mom canned a lot of it and, you know, mixed it with the strawberries. She made a rhubarb crisp. You know, if you put Cool Whip or whipped cream on it, it was good. I'm not crazy for it, but it was good.
0: Okay. Well, I thank you for the call. I have tried the red rhubarb. That's the rhubarb that I tried. And I don't know if it's a texture thing, a taste thing, or whatever. I love my sweets. Don't get me wrong. I love my sweets. But I just don't see a reason to dip everything in sugar to try to make it passable. I've said the same thing about lefse. Okay, people just swear by lefse. And I'm like, you know what? I don't dislike lefse, but it's a tortilla. I mean, if we're going to be honest about it, lefse is a tortilla. It's a tortilla made out of potatoes. That's really what it is. And then people will say, well, you got to try it with some brown sugar and butter. Well, I mean, brown sugar and butter make a lot of things very good. A regular tortilla would probably take on a whole different meaning with brown sugar and butter. but it's still a tortilla, right? I mean, the best thing I can think of to do with lefse would be turn it into tacos or fajitas. Now, I think lefse fajitas, you're on to something. Some chicken, some peppers, some onions. You wrap that up in some lefse. Oh, man. That would be good stuff. That sounds like a really, really good thing. But lefse, just making lefse? It's a tortilla shell. That's really what it is. It's a bread alternative. And people swear by this stuff. I don't get it, just like rhubarb. Texter writes, rhubarb, or Roundup rather, kills rhubarb just fine. You know, I've seen it grow back through a rhubarb treatment. Believe it or not, I have. I'm not going to tell you exactly how, but I'm going to tell you that I've seen rhubarb grow back from a treatment of Roundup. I don't think Roundup kills it all that well. It will simply grow back and do its thing. Texter writes, my neighbor used a moldboard plow to destroy his rhubarb. His rhubarb patch is now 30 feet long and 80 feet wide. Yeah, you can't kill the stuff. It just doesn't die. It just won't, for whatever reason. I'm not sure what it is, but it's hardy, which is probably the reason why it was so dependable to turn into baked goods and things like that. All right, so we got a lot of things to talk about here. It is election night. We'll have some results for you tonight, knoxradio.com. We'll try to do some announcements on KNOX Radio as the vote comes in tonight as well. I'm not sure what you're expecting out of this. I think Measure 1 is interesting. I think some of the legislative races are going to be interesting as far as the primaries are concerned. But when it comes down to the major statewide races, I don't know that there's a lot out there that will really be. I mean, there aren't a lot of challengers when it comes down to going to the primary. And so the nomination by even the Republican Party just didn't matter. There was a lot made out of it about this civil war going on within the Republican Party. And in the long run, I don't think there's a civil war going on there at all. Just for the simple fact that what we're left with is a lot of unopposed type stuff. I took a look through the sample ballot today. Not a lot there. Okay. So we'll get into that coming up. We've got some developing news from Grand Forks today. Cirrus Aircraft has been placed on a list of companies that are no longer eligible to do business with the Department of War. That was a huge development that happened just about the last hour, that Cirrus Aircraft is no longer eligible for Department of War contracts, apparently because of their Chinese ownership. So we'll get into that conversation coming up throughout the day as well. All right. Texter writes, Ryan, I'm Norwegian, and I agree with you about lefse. I've always treated it like either butter or just plain. Another texter writes, Roundup from the store doesn't even contain Roundup anymore. That's why I won't kill it. Another, why are they allowed to send political texts still today? Because you can campaign on election day now. It's been that way for quite some time. You're allowed to campaign on election day. That's not a problem anymore. Texter writes, as kids, we would break off rhubarb, but we dipped it in salt. I don't like cooked rhubarb or cooked apples. You know, on the cooked apples thing, I don't mind apple pie. There are some things that cooked apples are good in, like an apple crisp. Oh, that's good stuff. But there are some other things where apples cooked, not good. I understand what you're talking about there, though. All right. We've got more coming up on the program. News is on the way next.
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7: Day in a row of a flash sale reported for corn. You're listening to the American Ag Network. Good morning. I'm Susan Littlefield. Now, this time, corn export sales this morning were listed as unknown destination, and that is 120,000 metric tons. By the way, as I mentioned, second day in a row, it is also the third time this week. The trade expecting only a very small reduction in USDA carryout estimates and Thursday's supply and demand report. On average, according to a Reuters poll, they see corn carryout at 2.138 billion bushels. Soybeans had USDA estimating soybean conditions as of Sunday, 65% good to excellent, down from 66% a week ago. Now, traders are on average expecting 67%. And as with corn, conditions are strong for example, in Iowa and in Minnesota. Many are discovering new cases of the new world screwworm in Texas may have triggered fears of herd liquidation amid some skepticism about USDA's control. This is the American Ag Network.
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7: July corn 3.5 higher, trading 422 and a quarter. December 449 and three quarters, up 3 3/4. July beans 1116 and a quarter, up a half. And November 1135, down a half. Soybean meal for July 303.90, up 120. Oil July 75.30, up 74. Chicago wheat July 589, up 5 3/4. Kansas City July 637.5, up 7 3/4. Is Minneapolis July 2 1/4 higher, 621. Live cattle for June, 245.55, down 97. August, 235.85, down 87. August feeders, 351.15, up 45. September, 348.07, up 62. June lean hogs, 94 even, down 2. July, 97.45, up 7. As for the Class 3 milk, June said 16.13, up 2. July is now up 16 at 17 even. More market information at the Farm and Ranch Media mobile app. This is the American Ag Network.
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9: Today, a lot of sunshine, hot and humid, high of 93. Your full KNOX five-day forecast follows the news. Good afternoon. Here are your latest stories. A 67-year-old man prosecutors called a serial bank robber has been sentenced to just over 14 years in federal prison. Jay Barker was convicted of robbing a Wells Fargo branch in downtown Fargo last August. The judge acknowledged that the previous 45 years Barker spent behind bars had been an inadequate deterrent, but said his sentence was necessary to protect the community. A Grand Forks County man found not guilty of murder by reason of mental illness will remain at the North Dakota State Hospital. Troy Larson, age 45, appeared in court Monday as part of an annual review. In March of 2024, Larson shot and killed a person who was dropping off a dog for his mother at his home in Larimore. The National Weather Service confirmed two tornadoes touched down Sunday night. The first was an EF1 that hit Burke County and knocked over a grain bin. Another tornado was reported just south of Berthold. That was on the ground for about 3 minutes. No damage was reported. Meanwhile, there is a chance of thunderstorms with hail this evening. 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I'm Jake Judd, KNOX News.
0: And add to that, a texter had asked, what are the polling places in Grand Forks? So as far as the city of Grand Forks is concerned, the Alaris Center is a polling place. You'll also find one at Hope Church. You'll find one at Runnings, and you'll find one at the Icon Arena / the Grand Forks Park District office. So there's one on the north side, there's one in Midtown, there's one on the south side, and there's one on the west edge. Okay? Alaris Center, Hope Church, Runnings Farm and Fleet, and the Icon Arena / Grand Forks Park District. I think that's a pretty good effort by the city of Grand Forks to make sure that there's a place to vote, and a pretty good effort by the county commission. I want to say a moment of support for the Grand Forks County Commission for continuing to have polling places in Northwood, in Thompson, in Manville, in Larimore, and then the ones that they operate in Grand Forks as well. I want to give them a moment of kudos, because I'll tell you what, you know, my home county of Barnes County, where Valley City is, they've condensed this down to one polling place at the courthouse in Valley City, and I think that's extraordinarily bad. And I say it when I have a chance. There are people that live 45, 50 miles away from Valley City that are in the same county that have to drive in order to vote. They've got to drive nearly an hour just to cast their ballot. That is wrong. Okay. The one place counties should spend money is making sure that their elections can take place. It's one of the obligations that you have as a county commission. And so to start making people drive 30 and 35 and 40 and 45 minutes to cast a ballot, I think is wrong. And so again, kudos to the Grand Forks County Commission for saying, no, we're going to have polling places in Northwood. We're going to have a polling place in Thompson and Manville and Larimore. We're going to make Gilby, I think, has one too, if I'm not mistaken. We're going to make sure that we have places for people that are easily accessible so they can get out and vote. I think that that's a good thing on their part, and I'm glad they do it that way. KNOX, thematic five-day forecast from staff meteorologist Mark Ewens. Lots of sun, hot, humid today, 93, southerlies to 30. Tonight, storms likely, 67 for the low, southerlies to 35. Wednesday, a few showers. We'll see a breezy 79. Thursday, showers in 71, then 69 with a shower on Friday, Saturday, dry in 66. Currently, it's 84 degrees. Weather throughout the hour. Mark Ewens forecast. 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
10: Is that me?
0: It is.
10: Oh, I heard you like camping, right?
0: And I do.
10: Maybe for dessert or a side dish. You take an onion, you don't cut it all the way through, but you take the core out, kind of.
0: Okay.
10: And you can shove it back in there, shove a bunch of butter, a little garlic in it.
0: Okay.
10: And you wrap it, double wrap it in tin foil. You could probably do all kinds of things. But then with the apple, you can put butter, cinnamon, and nutmeg. And then you could even put a strawberry on top of that or something like this. And you double wrap it, and it's got to be coals, you know, right in the evening. You can have a snack before you go to bed, and you can put a little brown sugar on top of that. And you set it down in the fire, double wrap it in some heavy, you know, so it doesn't burn.
0: Sure.
10: And it's kind of a trick. I can't remember how many minutes it takes to you know. This is something I used to do for my kid when he came up here, and we went fishing in the middle of nowhere in Minnesota. And it always brought it. He goes, wow, this is really good. And be careful, you know, you got to, I always use welding mitts when I cook.
0: Right. Yeah. I've got some of the, supposed to be up to 500 degrees. Iron. Right. Yeah. That'll generate heat like you wouldn't believe, especially in coals. Yeah. Right. Yeah. We're a big fan of the fry pie trick.
10: What's
0: We're
10: that?
0: A big fan of that. Well, you know, you've got those pans where you use bread. Right. And you butter the outside of the bread and you put it in these two folding pans that fold together. And then you put those right in the coals and you can stick whatever you want to in the bread.
10: Oh, wow. Yeah, you could make almost like a garlic cream cheese bake in there, too.
0: We tend to keep ours pretty simple. We'll make a savory one for dinner where we'll put like pizza toppings in it. So you can do that, you know, some shredded cheese in there and then pizza sauce and pepperoni, ham, onions, and then we'll also make a sweet one where you could put like blueberry pie filling or apple pie filling in the middle of that bread. Mm-hmm. Cook it right in the coals. Oh, good
10: but
0: stuff.
10: But if you ever try that apple thing though, it's a good one just before you go to bed.
0: Sure, I can give that a shot.
10: You know?
0: Yeah. Soften it up in there.
10: All
0: yeah.
10: Right.
0: Thank you for the call. And I like apples. I really like apple sauce. We don't have enough applesauce around. I was just talking about that with my wife the other day. She said, I said, we never have applesauce around. She said, you never ask for it. I'm like, yeah, you know, you're right. I don't, because it's one of those things like cottage cheese where you realize that you like it, but you don't really think about it. So then, you know, when it comes into the house, it's like a bonus. Oh, here's some applesauce. One of my kids brought home a single serving applesauce from one of the programs they were at. I don't know what they were doing, but they had a single serving applesauce and they're not going to eat it. They don't like the stuff. So they put it up on the, top shelf of the refrigerator, and I found it the other day and opened it up and mixed a little cinnamon into it. Oh, man. That was great. Why don't we do this more often? You know, it's one of those things that came up there. All right. Got a lot to talk about. We'll get into the election today. Working dads. This was an interesting survey that was done. The best states for working dads. Now, this means, obviously, you know, when we hear about working dads and working moms, they're differentiating dads that have a job. That's a lot of dads. A lot of dads work, right? It just doesn't seem to be that optional for dads. That's changing, but it's not optional for dads to work. So where are the best states for working dads? There was one big, big number that jumped off the page about North Dakota that I think is worth a good conversation today. Turns out Minnesota's a really good state for working dads. North Dakota, not as good for one basic reason. We'll talk about that next.
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17: Our hail and damaging winds are predicted with this next storm.
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1: 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Vape prices are plunging. Flavors are stacked. And deals are hotter than a bull market in July. Jim Framer says the vape surge is coming. So now's your chance to strike. 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
1: And a new game. Laughing and running. Hey.
0: You know, when the police can't catch somebody that they're trying to arrest for a DWI, they apparently have it figured out down in Mark Ewan's home state of Louisiana. They'll just sick the gators on them.
2: State police began their pursuit of 40-year-old Victor Rivas after receiving reports about a suspected drunk driver on Interstate 10 in Jefferson Parish. Troopers say after catching up with Rivas in nearby St. Charles Parish, he took off on foot, jumping from an elevated portion of another interstate into the swampland below. He was later found walking along the highway, once again running into a swampy area where he was attacked by an alligator. But the chase did not end there. Despite his injured arms, Rivas kept running, but this time, cops caught up and arrested him. Rivas is charged with DWI second offense and resisting an officer.
0: And apparently has gator bites. So, alligators. You know, it's a swamp in Louisiana. Let me just ask you folks, and this is completely off the beaten path, not anything you expected to talk about today. But if you went to Louisiana, and I've never been there, okay, but if you went to Louisiana, would you just assume that every swamp has an alligator in it? That's what I would do. I would just assume that there isn't a safe swamp to be in Louisiana, unless you're in a boat. And even then, that might not be safe. Alligators scared the bejeebers out of me. Okay, they look like dinosaurs that didn't die. If they survived the comet hit that killed all the dinosaurs, they're going to be tough hombres. So I personally would just assume every swamp has a gator in it. So you're a guy in Louisiana drunk fleeing police for a DWI. You have two choices. Run into the swamp or just get caught. I would think just getting caught would be the better choice. But maybe in Louisiana people don't make good choices when they're drunk. I don't know. 775-5559 as we start off the program today. You're on KNOX and the Ryan Cunningham Show.
3: Every swamp, puddle, and private swimming pool has an alligator in it if you're in Louisiana.
0: Right. Not to mention every sand hazard on the golf course, right?
3: Yeah.
0: Every bunker.
3: Anywhere where there's grass taller than like 4 inches, there's an alligator hiding.
0: It just seems like such an easy rule to follow.
3: Just don't go.
0: I mean,
3: I'm with you.
0: I got to tell you, getting a DWI can't be as bad as getting attacked by an alligator, can it? It just can't be.
3: Well, I mean, how do you, like, Convention and Visitors Bureau for Louisiana? It's like, hey, come down here where we're below sea level. It's hot. It's humid. You're going to do nothing but sweat. And, oh, by the way, there's an alligator around every corner.
0: Right.
3: Like, how do you get people to come visit there? I guess, you know, if you bring beads, you get to see stuff. So maybe that's good.
0: That's the calling card, right? By the way, don't forget, if there's a hurricane, you don't get to, like, get out of the Superdome. You got to stay there. We're going to keep you right there. So,
3: yeah. Like Daniel Tosh said in one of his stand-ups, he's like, you know, they built the whole city below sea level. And he goes, you know, if there was any city in the United States that needed a bath, it probably was New Orleans.
0: It's a good way to look at it. I like that. Thank you for the call. Yes, every puddle, every backyard, every swimming pool. Okay. A texter writes, you can't trust the roads there either. They cross the roads. Another, I've been to Louisiana. And if there's a puddle of water, there's an alligator. Okay, so we all agree. This guy wanted to get out of his DWI so bad that he ran into the swamp to get away from the cops and got attacked by alligators. 775-5559, you're on KNOX and the Ryan Cunningham Show.
4: My parents had a condo in Florida, right? And he went out the back door of their condo. They lived in it was like a homeowners association, right? In the back of the condo, you'd be on the golf course. And there was an alligator who pretty much lived on the golf course. You'd see it from time to time when you would walk out the back door. It would just be hanging out on the golf course. They never got rid of it. It just wandered about and did its business. So it was there. It was pretty much there because they had like little, you know, a pool or like swamp areas or whatever that were in the, you know, where, you know, on golf courses where you have little, like little water hazards.
0: Mm-hmm.
4: But
5: Yeah, they had it was huge alligator. This is years ago now, 20 years ago. But yeah, they, of course, they're all over Florida too. But yeah, can you imagine being on the golf course? You're just going golfing, doing your business, and all of a sudden there's an alligator there.
0: Yeah,
5: just wandering about.
0: Well, I got to tell you, I thank you for the call. The year that UND won the Frozen Four down in Tampa, I drove down to cover. I didn't want to fly. I brought my golf clubs with me because I'm driving, so I could bring whatever I wanted, and played a round of golf in Tampa. And they paired me up with this guy from Georgia who knew the course. And I think it was on the eighth hole. I hit a ball in the bunker. And the guy said, hey, I've got a tool to reach in there and get your ball. And I'm like, no, that's okay. I'll jump in and hit out of the bunker. I didn't think anything of it. I went up to the bunker and, there's the ball. And I, hit the ball out of the bunker because that's what you do when you're golfing. And I went about my merry way. And he told me that he was out there golfing just the day before. And there had been about a 7-foot alligator that had been right in that bunker. They didn't give me the warning. He didn't say, hey, there could be a gator in there. Use this thing. He said, hey, do you want to use this thing to get your ball? And I'm like, he made it sound like it was an option because of the sand. As it turns out, there was an alligator in there the day before. So maybe I'm lucky to be alive. Ridiculous, ridiculous animals. Okay. It's just strange, strange animals. So you assume that there's a gator in every swamp in Louisiana. This guy ran into the swamp to try to get away from the police. Not a smart decision to make. Really not. Texter writes, that's how Chubbs got his wooden hand. A one-eyed alligator. Yeah, Chubbs Peterson. Carl Weathers. I think we lost him now, right? Carl Weathers was Apollo Creed. He was also Chubbs Peterson in the first Adam Sandler movie. I think we lost him now. Great actor. Really. By the way, while we're talking about movies really quickly, I don't know how many of you noticed, but the new Star Wars movie, The Mandalorian and Grogu, not doing great box office work. The new He-Man movie, Masters of the Universe, I knew that one was going to be a dud. Not doing great box office work. Do you know which movie is doing great box office work? The new Scary Movie. Okay, so Scream 7 came out, and you're familiar with the parody chain of Scream. It's called Scary Movie. Okay, and it's a ridiculous parody of the Scream franchise. Okay, but it's Scary Movie. I think the Wayans brothers are huge into it. It's been around. The first one was released 27 years ago. Okay, the new Scary Movie, just called Scary Movie, has grossed $150 million worldwide on a $30 million budget. Ridiculous that people are going to that movie. But for whatever reason, some of you are going there. You're not going to the new Star Wars movie. I read an article yesterday that said people are sick of Star Wars. They want it to go away. They're tired of Star Wars just being mass marketed. Disney has not done a good job of the franchise. I would agree that Disney, many of you that are Star Wars fans would say that. I don't know what thought they, no one remembers He-Man. He-Man was big when I was a little kid. I think I was 9 or 10 years old when He-Man was a thing. And then it's never been a thing since. So they make a movie about He-Man. That was not going to impress anybody. The new Star Wars film, right? And so what comes out? Scary Movie. Where they get the villain, the guy that wears the creepy ghost mask. He smokes pot, then he has a smile on his face and all the things. Texter writes, I just watched Scream 7 on Paramount Plus. Was it good? I like the Scream movies. The only scary movies that I like are the Scream movies. 775-5559. 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
6: So I got a tattle on the Grand Forks PD. Just wanted to let the Highway Patrol know that Grand Forks PD has someone pulled over on the interstate.
0: Okay, what if they followed him out of town, though? I mean, I'm pretty sure they can, if police are pursuing somebody, they can follow them out onto the interstate, can't they? I would think. Texter writes, look at the YouTube horror movie, Back Room and Obsession. Killing it and only cost a couple of million to make. I'm just not a horror movie guy. Scary movie, fine. Horror movie, not so much. So the Scream movies are kind of where I'm at. They're not really horror films. They're scary and they keep you on your on the edge of your seat, but they're not really horror films. I'm just not a horror movie guy. I wish I was, but I'm just not. They freak me out when I watch them. On the guy running into the swamp, texter writes he was probably from Mississippi. And don't do it, Ryan. Another texter writes it was good. Kind of, yep, that's going to happen since it's number 7. Oh. Did Sydney finally die? Is that it? She's killed off now, so we're done with the scary or the Scream movies? You'll have to tell me. I'm not going to watch it, so you can feel free to give it away in a spoiler. You won't be bothering me at all. Okay, just go ahead and give it away in a spoiler if you want to. Okay, we can do that. All right, the new plan to handle immigration in sanctuary cities. The Trump administration is frustrated. The Trump administration's upset that even after Operation Metro Surge and all the things that have happened around the country with ICE, there are still sanctuary cities that will not cooperate with the federal government. So congressional Republicans have a new plan. The new plan involves air travel and customs agents. Now, this is intriguing. You may not like this one. You may like this one. I'm going to give you a chance to weigh in on it as to whether or not it's the right approach to get after this thing. All right? We'll discuss that coming up in just a couple of moments, so stay with us for that. All right? 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

0: This is a special report from ABC News. I'm Wayne Cabot. President Trump says the U.S. must respond after the downing today of a U.S. Army attack helicopter near the Strait of Hormuz, the president blaming Iran. The crew of two survived, saved by the first use of a drone ship. Quoting President Trump, the United States must, out of necessity, respond to this attack. At the White House, ABC's Karen Travers.
1: When you look back over the last week at some of the comments the president has made about his red line for starting major combat against Iran again, it has shifted. We saw him say last week it would be deaths of U.S. service members, which of course did not happen here. And then over the weekend, the president said that if he didn't think he could make a deal or if it wasn't coming together quickly enough, then he would consider restarting those major strikes. Now, the president, though, at the same time, has also sounded very hesitant to go back down that route.
0: This is ABC News. President Trump's choice for National Intelligence Director has no national intelligence experience, and some lawmakers are pushing back. In an exclusive exchange on Capitol Hill, House Speaker Mike Johnson was asked by ABC's Jay O'Brien if the president needs to change course on Bill Pulte.
2: It's the president's prerogative. I'm going over there right now to visit with him and his team about a number of items.
0: There is urgency. Friday is the expiration of Section 702 FISA, which lets the government collect communication of non-citizens outside the country. New York's exuberance over the unstoppable Knicks has been dialed back a notch because the Spurs stopped them last night. What is losing like for Karl-Anthony Towns and his team after more than 40 days of winning?
3: Competitors, every single one of us in this locker room, we want to win every single time we step on the floor. So, of course, we're going to be disappointed, but we also are professionals and understand that tomorrow we got to get back to work, get back to the drawing board, and get ready for game four.
0: President Trump was asked if he plans to attend again, and he said no, he's busy with a war. I'm Wayne Cabot, ABC News.
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5: Lots of sunshine today, hot and humid, high in the low 90s. Your full KNOX five-day forecast follows the news. Good afternoon. Here are your latest stories. A West Fargo man is charged with sexually abusing two boys over a period of years. Police say 48-year-old Sean Gold was identified after one victim, now 16, told investigators the abuse began when he was between 3 and 5 years old. A second victim, now 19, says Gold abused him starting at age 11. A Grand Forks motorcycle driver was hospitalized after a crash with a city pickup truck on Monday morning. Grand Forks police say the crash happened at South Columbia Road and 62nd Avenue South. A 24-year-old woman was turning the truck east onto 62nd when a northbound motorcycle struck the rear passenger side of the vehicle. The motorcycle driver suffered significant injuries. North Dakota State Superintendent Levi Bachmeyer has appointed Amanda Peterson as deputy superintendent. Peterson has worked in public education for nearly 20 years. She also worked at the Department of Public Instruction for 8 years. Peterson currently serves as an interim assistant state superintendent for accountability and engagement. She begins her new role today. This look at news is brought to you by Radium. 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I'm Jake Judd, KNOX News.
6: 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The KNOX Stematic five-day forecast from staff meteorologist Mark Ewens. Lots of sun today, hot, humid, looking at 93, southerlies to around 30. Tonight, storms likely. We'll talk more about that in a second. 67 for the overnight low, southerlies to 35. Wednesday, a few showers. A breezy 79, then showers 71 on Thursday. Friday, a shower in 69. Saturday, dry 66. Currently, it's 84. Weather throughout the hour. Mark Ewens forecast. 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Now, as far as weather is concerned, here's what we got. The update coming in for the National Weather Service, a briefing that took place here recently. I was just clued into this by a listener. They've got us in a level 3 out of 5 as far as the possibility of severe weather. Now, the thing that everybody's reacting to, okay, they're reacting to the wind speeds. Okay. They say there could be significant wind gusts of 80 plus miles per hour. Okay. Just before you overreact to that, just understand that this weather service has been very over forecasty for quite some time. They did it during the winter too. They would issue winter weather advisories when there was a snowflake. Okay. Now they've got to put this out because you know what? If you're having a severe thunderstorm, then 80 plus is possible and 60 to 70 is likely. The minimum threshold for a severe thunderstorm is 55 mile per hour winds. Okay. So 60 to 70 is not out of the realm, and 80 is a significant thunderstorm. Tornadoes are a part of a thunderstorm, large hail, part of a thunderstorm. Doesn't mean it's going to happen. It just means that it could. Okay, so keep that in mind. But yes, we could have a rather significant weather event today, but I can see some of the weather terrorism that's beginning to sort of brew up in this one. Okay, so just keep that in mind as we move forward. All right, it's 106.

0: Joining us a day early this week is Dana Sandy, City Council President. He's going to be tied up tomorrow, so made himself available today and had an opportunity to come here, be here in person, take your calls, your questions. He's wearing a sticker that says he voted. So who did you vote for in that Ward 6 City Council race? Primary,
1: yeah, I think I cast the deciding vote.
0: Did you?
1: Yeah.
0: Okay.
1: My one of my good friends texted me and said he wrote in CT Marhula.
0: Oh, yeah, that would go well.
1: Yeah, so CT at least got one vote.
0: Well, I think we can. He doesn't live here. No, so.
1: The Bemidji troll, he's long gone.
0: Yeah, he's got a. I think you got to live in Ward 6 in order to be.
1: I think so, right. It's weird. You know, apparently, I'm the only person that lives in Ward 6.
0: Well, and there's like four running in one of the wards, right? Is it Ward 2 or 4?
1: Three and two.
0: Okay.
1: Two and four.
0: Yep. Okay. All right. Gotcha. So, you know, while we're talking about that, Fargo's thinking about it. They're thinking about, they turned in signatures to go to the ward system.
1: Yep. I think it's a great idea.
0: Tell me why. Why is the ward system better than at large?
1: Well, during the time that I lived in Fargo, I had an issue. They had replaced the street in front of my home. And when they came, I don't know if you know my wife, but she's a little bit particular about the way she likes things. And they had cut our driveway cut out. It was completely irregular shaped. One side was a normal slant out to the road, and the other side went like 15 feet in the opposite direction. You know, in the opposite direction. It was really bizarre. It made no sense the way it was done. It looked terrible. I called and called. I called every city commissioner and did not get one phone call back. Waited weeks. Finally got a hold of Bruce Furness, the mayor. He came over that day and said it'll be fixed the next week, and it was. It was great. But he was, I don't know if it was simply because he felt responsible, because nobody else

0: what it takes is people will be willing to raise their hand and volunteer their time. I think that's the harder part.
1: Okay. All right. 775-5559. If you have questions about city business for Dana Sandy today, we got a couple of things to talk about as we get started today. Let's first of all talk about the newest one. So Cirrus
0: Aircraft. Yeah.
1: So Cirrus Aircraft is placed on a list of, it's a total of 189 companies that can no longer get contracts with the Department of War.
0: Yep.
1: Okay. So, there were some glancing blows towards Cirrus when Fufeng was being discussed in Grand Forks.
0: Yep.
1: What are the rumblings? I mean, you know, I don't know if Cirrus knew that this was coming. It seems like they might have, or there might have been some scuttle about it. Did this take everybody by surprise in Grand Forks today?
0: Certainly took me by surprise. Obviously, the mayor hadn't heard about it, which was reported in the fish wrap factory today. So that's what's his name, the common man, that's his saying, the fish wrap factory.
1: We can say the Grand Forks. Yeah, okay. That's okay,
0: right. All right. So you know, so I hadn't heard anything about it. It is a little bit startling that out of nowhere, I mean, they aren't, I don't believe anything has changed with Cirrus Aircraft either locally or at their corporate level. They've been owned by AVIC, the Aviation Corporation of China, that builds, they build the Cirrus aircraft, of course, and then they build military aircraft as well. So that's not news, and it has, I don't think it's changed. So I don't understand why the federal government would have taken this step today. It probably should have either been taken in when they were first acquired, or, you know, I mean, political affiliations, political power in the country changes. And so back then, perhaps previous administrations weren't as concerned about spying or whatever. And so today it is what it is, though.
1: Was the ownership of Cirrus the same under the first Donald Trump administration as it is now?
0: Yes.
1: Okay.
0: Yes, it was. They've been owned by the Chinese government for a dozen years or better.
1: Okay. The reason why I asked was because if you go back, you wouldn't have expected this move from Barack Obama, and they probably weren't.
0: Or Joe Biden.
1: Okay. And you right. wouldn't have expected this with George W. Bush because they weren't owned right. by the Chinese company back then.
0: That's
1: okay?
0: right. Yep.
1: But under Donald Trump, they were owned by the Chinese company.
0: That's correct.
1: Okay. Yep. No move at that time.
0: That's right.
1: Okay. That's interesting.
0: Yeah.
1: Right?
0: So I don't know. Again, it's, but of course the political climate today is much different than it was, say, 6 years ago. You got the war in Ukraine. You got the Israelis fighting. You got us fighting with the Iranians. And so maybe that's just heightened security.
1: Okay. Do you think this is meant to force a sale of the company? I wouldn't think they'd want to force a closure.
0: No, I don't think so. I don't think that would be in either. I don't think that would be in the federal government's best interest necessarily. It might not be in their worst interest, but I don't necessarily think that that's the issue. I think they just want to make sure that, the federal agencies aren't actually doing business with that organization. I mean, in the United States, they manufacture airplanes, they manufacture jets, and they manufacture single engine piston aircraft. You know, whether the federal government sees that as there's an opportunity for espionage, I don't know. But apparently they think it's important that the federal agencies don't actually own any Cirrus airplanes.
1: Let's talk about this from a standpoint. So there's a Chinese state company that owns Cirrus. That's the way that the ownership structure is put together.
0: They are the majority owner. They are publicly traded on the Hong Kong Stock Exchange.
1: Okay. So what's the benefit to the Chinese government to be involved in ownership at some level of companies? I mean, make money?
0: The Chinese government has no intellectual property rights.
1: Okay.
0: Which is why the American companies complain that the Chinese government steals their intellectual property. In China, there are no intellectual property rights. The government owns all of it.
1: Okay.
0: And so they historically have wanted to bring business to China so that they can absorb the intelligence, right? So they want to build airplanes. The Chinese government and companies in China have been trying to build airplanes for years, and they've been doing it with limited success. And so I can only presume that This was an

0: opportunity. Cirrus was financially dead. They were having a terrible time. They were going to close. The Chinese government bailed them out by infusing a significant amount of cash, which allowed them to continue their operations. Part of that infusion meant some of the final assembly ended up in China for a different product that's sold throughout the world, but for the most part in Europe and Asia. But they essentially bought the intellectual property and the technology to help them build smaller airplanes.
1: So when people say that they're buying this property, I mean, I noticed the reporting today went as far as to be very specific about the fact that they operate on the west edge of Grand Forks. That was in the article,
0: oh,
1: right?
0: Sure, yeah.
1: And I'm sure there's an allusion to the idea that they're geographically close to the Air Force Base, even though there's miles and miles between Cirrus and the Air Force Base.
0: Sure.
1: So is the real advantage to spy on American assets, or is it to acquire this intelligence, this intellectual property that they can't develop on their own?
0: Yeah, it's certainly, well, in my opinion, it's certainly intellectual property. And of course, Cirrus was there in that location long before they were owned by the Chinese government. So it certainly wasn't a foregone plan. That I doubt the Chinese had people planted within Cirrus and was playing a long game in order to convince the Klapmeyers to locate on the west side of Grand Forks so that they could ultimately spy on the Grand Forks Air Force Base.
1: All right. But you believe that this has been about trying to develop airplanes, and before they owned Cirrus, they just weren't very good at it.
0: The Chinese government, they want to be the United States, but state-owned. They want to have the advances in technology like there are in the United States. Their problem is there is no incentive for the people of China to be creative because the government owns everything. And so you in the United States, you get the entrepreneurs like the Klapmeyers that go out on an expedition trying to build something for themselves because it's a dream, to make money, to do all those things. And so you get significant advances in technology in the United States that you just don't get in China, because there is no, that they try to pay people to do it. There is no incentive. People aren't excited. Nobody's working 20-hour days like they do in the United States in order to make their dreams come true. And so the Chinese government wants to be us. They recognize that they can't be us because they have a morale problem. And so they go out of their way to buy us.
1: And that's why they buy companies like
0: this. That's right.
1: Okay. A couple of text messages and your calls. Welcome for Dana Sandy, City Council President, joining us today. 775-5559. Texter writes, just thought I'd mention that Fargo built a new swimming pool and they just happened to be $1 billion in debt. In the past, Grand Forks seems to struggle with fixing or updating their pools. Why doesn't Grand Forks go into a bit of debt for a big fancy pool or water park?
0: You're justifying that we should do it because Fargo's $1 billion in debt? Well, let's see. Let's get the aquatic center open first that we're currently building, and hopefully that we can get some use out of it. Personally, I'd love to, you know, you're familiar with Oaks, Ryan. Oaks has a great community pool. It's an outdoor pool. It's sand bottom, big water slides. It's beautiful. And the community loves it, and they go use it all the time. I doubt that cost them tens of millions of dollars. They maybe have a couple million dollars invested into this beautiful pool that the community loves. For some reason in Grand Forks, we can't just build a pool like that. We get a big committee together. Next thing you know, it has to have rockets and, teleportation devices from one area of the pool to the other. And it's $45 million. So the Park District, we partnered with the Park District to keep the North End pool going. Elk's pool's in terrible shape. It's been leaking pretty significantly. We're hoping that we can keep them up and running. I don't know. It's going to take an act of a lot of people with some intestinal fortitude to build us another outdoor swimming pool.
1: You'll need it on the south end, probably. 775-5559. You're on KNOX with Dana Sandy, the city council president.
2: Yes, fighting Sioux forever. I want to talk about Spitfires, but a quick comment on China. You know, when the Chinese government took over Hong Kong, I remember one of the party officials there said to one of the newspaper guys who owned that. They said, don't worry about politics. Go to work, make money. There's a lot of billionaires in China. I don't know how much is it. There's got to be some private private stuff going on there because they're making billionaires. Anyway.
0: There are lots of billionaires in China. That is a fact.
1: How did they become billionaires?
0: I can't remember. Karl Marx or who was it that said that all people are equal, only some people are more equal than others?
1: Ah, I see. Mm-hmm.
0: Right.
2: Okay. It's the chosen few.
1: Okay. Gotcha. All right.
2: Okay. It's lo and behold, bad weather. It just goes with the territory.
1: I'm sure the North Dakota legislature came up with a plan to plague the Grand Forks Spitfires with bad weather on their opening night. I'm sure it was done by the people in Bismarck who don't want Grand Forks to have a softball team. I'm sure that's what it is, okay?
2: We got a lot of girls coming to Grand Forks now for the first time. You know what? Real quick, we'd go on vacation in Winnipeg. We'd stay in the hotel. We'd go to the mall. We'd go to Minneapolis for vacation. We'd stay in the hotel. You know where we'd go? We'd go to the mall. We'd go to the zoo. My daughter lives in La Crosse. We live here. We'd meet in Sioux Falls for weekends. What would we do? We'd go to the zoo and go to the mall. Mall here.
0: When was this? What was this?
2: It's 20, my life.
0: 20 years ago, though, 25 years ago.
2: Malls are still thriving. My son goes to them all the time with his daughter in the cities. There are tons of people in their malls.
0: So in the cities, you're talking?
2: What these girls are going to leave here? Maybe with a good impression, but where are they going to go on their days off? Tell me, where are these girls going to go on their days off?
0: Southdale Mall was four times the size of the Columbia Mall. It's a ghost town. Don't tell me the malls are thriving. They've been consolidating all across greater Minneapolis to the point where there are only a handful of thriving malls left. It's only a matter of time.
2: I guess I'll just have to check my sources, but that's what I'm hearing. Okay. But what would you recommend these girls to do? Go shopping. When these girls get together from California, Pennsylvania, they come here, and there's no place. You got Shields and Target that are quality.
1: I would say Jarrell Sports Center is a very quality place up on North Washington. If they get out and find, I mean, you're going to tell me the ski and bike shop isn't quality? Give me a break, man. Come on. If you go out and you look around, you're going to find a whole lot. If you don't want to see it, that's fine. There are plenty of great places in Grand Forks to go shopping. It's just not a mall. It just doesn't fit your traditional standards of a mall.
2: What do young women, 19 years, 18, 19, what do they want to do on their day off?
1: I don't know. I don't have an 18 or 19-year-old in my house.
0: I do. My daughter, she runs. She studies. Shout out to Stella. Maybe she's listening. Thanks for working hard today.
1: Yeah.
2: Well, a mall won't be on their list. So let's leave it. And that's painful to say. They'll leave with a bad impression.
1: Okay. Well, I thank you for the call. You can go ahead and comment on that, Dana, if that's the only impression from Grand Forks.
0: I think that we've talked a lot about retail. I think the boutique stores are going to come through this. It's things are simply evolving, and they're evolving quickly in retail. I think the boutique stores will figure out how to serve the community. I don't know why people don't like shopping in malls anymore, or at least they, for some reason, the shopping at the Columbia Mall wasn't what people wanted to do, or the Southdale Mall for that matter in Minneapolis.
1: Or the stores just got run out and nobody would go there anymore.
0: Right. And so things are changing. The interesting thing about what we were talking about earlier, entrepreneurs figure things out. There's obviously an opportunity. If there are a whole bunch of 19-year-old young ladies coming to town that want to buy jeans, somebody will figure out how to sell it to them.
1: Not only that, but why don't we get an update on the Columbia Mall? I know about a month ago, there was hot and heavy talk about we may have found a way to go about kind of getting control of that. Where are we at with that about a month later?
0: It's a good question. Not sure. I wasn't involved in those conversations. I think the city administration was talking to them, city attorney. I haven't been briefed on it.
1: Okay. Would they have to brief you on it?
0: They wouldn't have to brief
1: you. You're the city council president.
0: They brief me on things I need to be briefed on.
1: Okay.
0: Yeah.
1: You don't need to be briefed on
0: the Columbia Mall, no.
1: Okay. The condemnation of the Columbia Mall.
0: I don't have time to worry about the Columbia Mall. We have more things to worry about.
1: By the way, shout out to the Spitfires tonight. They do have their opening night tonight.
0: Yes,
1: let's get them. Fireworks. It's obviously a problem with the weather that we're looking at coming in, but it's worth going to check out some of those games and see a beautiful place. I mean, Albrecht Field's fantastic.
0: It is really fantastic. Yep. Down there. It is. They have lots of different specials going on, trying to get people come out and check out a ball game. Everybody should participate.
1: Texter writes, can't even get to the mall in Grand Forks without taking your front end out of alignment. They did some work on that ring road, didn't they?
0: They did some work. How much work? I don't know. I don't travel the ring road.
1: Yeah, I haven't. Well, you're supposed to be looking into this.
0: Yeah, no. Nope.
1: You're the city council president.
0: Not worried about it.
1: You're on KNOX in the Ryan Cunningham Show.
3: Well, I know you guys all pick on that poor UND and 3-year guy or whatever, but tell you the truth, the Fargo Mall, it's pretty nice, and I like going there, and I live in Grand Forks. I'd rather go there than the Grand Forks Mall.
0: Yep.
3: Just make it a point. You know, this mall is dying, and you may claim that other malls are dying, but for some odd reason, Fargo's doing it right. Maybe we should take a page out of their book. Maybe less roundabouts and more worry about... We're always trying to copy them, like the Beacon and everything like that. So maybe we should take a page out of their book.
0: The city, for example, is responsible for roads. We're not responsible for retail stores. The Fargo Mall is thriving because they're owned by the Schlossmans. They're a local family that has all sorts of businesses. They're Goldmark properties. They have lots of money. They have lots of capabilities. They're interested in the Fargo Metro doing well, and they're making the investments in their community. We have very few people like that in Grand Forks. If any of them want to step up and purchase the mall and make a run at it, they likely would have. So until somebody raises their hand and says, I've had enough with what's been going on with the mall, I'm going to make an offer to buy the mall, which likely would have to be more than it's worth in order to get it, and then put more money into remodeling it and fixing the road and all of those things, somebody would have to be willing to take a significant financial risk to figure that mall out. So
1: Texter writes, he is correct. From a woman's perspective, there is no place to shop here. I have to go to Fargo to shop, and that is sad.
0: Megan, I'm sorry about that.
1: I don't think it's Megan. I don't know that I necessarily agree with that. I mean, there are plenty of places that market themselves as
0: women's clothing. Sure.
1: I don't know what you're looking for that you can't find, other than there's a Victoria's Secret in Fargo and there isn't one in Grand Forks. And I'm not suggesting that that's what you're looking for. Don't get me wrong.
0: But, you know, there are people in different ages buy different clothing. People of different sizes buy different clothing. It's hard to find the one-stop shop for all things all women would want to buy. So,
1: sure.
0: I can go to Scheels, grab a pair of slacks. If I need a suit, I can go to Halberstadt's. I'm covered, right? I don't need much more than that. Anything else, I'll hit JCPenney, get my shorts and t-shirts, and I'm set for as long as
1: I need. My wife found some pretty good business casual attire at JCPenney's, and
0: yeah,
1: they're just fine with it, right? I mean, and that was in Grand Forks.
0: Right.
1: So, I mean, if to say that it's from a woman's perspective, there's no place to shop. What are you looking for? Let's give us a little bit more information on that instead of just, well, I can't find what I want, so there's no place to shop here.
0: My daughter did call yesterday. She's shopping for a dress for her cousin's wedding, and she said she wasn't having much luck.
1: Mm.
0: But she was shopping online. And so she was going to start trying to shop locally and see if she could find something.
1: I will never buy clothes online. I just won't do it. Texter writes, the city does not own the mall. I wish the smartest listeners in the world would figure that out. Another texter writes, there is no possibility for the city to annex the mall and sell it to a local buyer. Well, it's already in the city.
0: Right. We have annexed it. It is part of the city.
1: Right. Yep. You'd have to eminent domain it.
0: Sure.
1: I think is the term they're looking for, right?
0: Yeah, but we can't do that. There is no government need for that property. We legally couldn't do it.
1: Okay. Could you put it in its own tax class?
0: Well, maybe. Maybe we could. Actually raise the taxes on them and force them to buy? I don't think we could do that.
1: Why not?
0: It's against the rules.
1: Well,
0: against the rules.
1: You don't know until you try.
0: Well, Yeah, I'm pretty sure I know.
1: We have a break. We've got news coming up here in a couple of moments. When we continue, so obviously discussing the Cirrus thing, we've got the Alaris Center scoreboards are back in the forecast. So let's go ahead and talk about that as we continue and get a construction update as well. Dana Sandy, City Council President, joining us here today on the Ryan Cunningham Show. We're back with more next.
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14: 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And deals are hotter than a bull market in July. 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
16: It's been said that all good things come to an end. After 40 years of business, the Ground Round in Grand Forks is closing its doors. Not before we have one final gathering on the patio on Friday, June 12th, beginning at 4 p.m. Come and enjoy patio party vibes, a DJ and live band, food and drink. There will be a bouncy house for the kids, and one last chance to gather around together at the Ground Round in the Columbia Mall parking lot. Where did 40 years go? Come and celebrate with us at the Ground Round in Grand Forks one final time.
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17: Today, lots of sunshine and hot and humid, 93 or full. KNOX 5-day forecast follows the news. Good afternoon. Here are your latest stories. Meteorologists with the National Weather Service are forecasting severe thunderstorms throughout North Dakota today. The threat level is a 3 out of 5. Storms are expected to originate in the western part of the state with large hail the main threat. It's then expected to progress into central and eastern North Dakota during the evening hours. The North Dakota primary is today. The Secretary of State's office has launched a new website for those looking to stay updated on the election results. The website has an interactive map that voters can use to track races and give options for people to filter results by jurisdiction and election type. Jade Presents is filing for Chapter 11 bankruptcy after more than 30 years in the concert promotion business. The company lists nearly $2.9 million in liabilities compared to $393,000 in assets. Its affiliate company, Tickets 300, has also filed for Chapter 11. This look at news is brought to you by Grand Cities Monument. 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I'm Jake Judd. KNOX News.
1: Our next update from Jake Judd in the KNOX Newsroom is on the way coming up at 2:02. 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The KNOX Stematic 5-day forecast. You should know that a heat advisory has been issued for the Red River Valley. Let's see, till 8 o'clock tonight, heat index values up to 100 degrees. Now, that's the feels like, that's not the actual air temperature. But that includes the Red River Valley, northwest and west central Minnesota, eastern North Dakota. High temperatures, high humidity could cause illness. So the Weather Service would like you to drink plenty of fluids and stay in air conditioning if you can. Okay, just throwing it out there in case you didn't. This is the reason why they have to forecast 80-plus mile-per-hour winds with thunderstorms that aren't even here yet, because the Weather Service has to tell you to drink plenty of fluids and stay in air conditioning in case you couldn't figure it out by yourself when you went outside. Okay, so that's what they're there for. Lots of sun, 93, southerlies to 30. Tonight, storms are likely will drop to 67, southerlies to 35, and then a few showers Wednesday. A breezy 79, breezy and 71 with showers on Thursday. Friday, a shower 69, Saturday dry 66. Currently, it's 86 degrees. Scattered rain along the Minnesota-Canadian border. Roseau County, Kitson County, a little bit of Marshall County north of Thief River Falls as well. Keep that in mind. Weather throughout the hour. 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

0: Welcome back to the Ryan Cunningham Show. Dana Sandy, City Council President, with us here today. 775-5559 is how you join us. You're on KNOX with City Council President Dana Sandy.
1: Hi. So I don't know if I missed this. I was off for a little bit here. Is there any plans on what's going to happen with the old Ground Round building? Or is there any reason why it didn't get sold off to somebody to keep the business going?
0: I had heard that Panda Express
2: was going to rumor has it Panda Express has expressed interest.
1: Oh, okay. Good to hear. Anything with the old Italian Moon on South Washington?
2: Not that I'm aware. Haven't heard.
1: Okay. Hate to bring this up, but I was over at Shields here 3-4 days ago. I seen a guy in a pickup truck throwing gravel into a hole before you turn off the Texas Roadhouse. What company is actually over there? Are they actually fixing stuff?
2: No idea.
1: I had heard for a few weeks that they've been people were over there fixing, and I see a guy with a shovel out of a regular half-ton pickup truck taking gravel out of the back and throwing it into a hole, and I thought, that don't look like a permanent solution at all.
0: Well, you know, I mean, I guess here's the thing. I would offer up my services for a side hustle.
2: Yeah,
0: but I have a half-ton pickup. I can shovel gravel into a hole, you know.
1: You remember, Ryan, next time we're painting that darn bridge on that Kennedy Bridge, because that was multi-million dollars. I told you and I are going to do that.
0: Mm-hmm. We're going to paint the bridge? You and I?
1: Well, yes. I called you when they were doing that, because it was like, what was that, an $8 million or $10 million project, something like that? And I said, next time that comes up, so you and I could hit that. You said, absolutely.
0: I have a feeling
1: unless you're not interested in an $8 million job again. I don't know.
0: I don't think we're going to be able to meet the standards necessary for that particular job.
1: Yeah. I do painting.
0: Oh. Well, so what am I going to make, $15 an hour working for you? Is that the way this thing's going to go?
1: Sorry, didn't mean to sidetrack. Anything else new for businesses coming into town, Dan, and I'll hang up and listen. Thank you
0: for the call.
2: Not that I've heard. I mean, there's always businesses open and closing. You know, restaurants seem to come and go quite often. So, but nothing specific that I'm aware of. Agristo pushed their opening a year, which is likely because their estimates for construction went up about, I don't know, 30% or so.
0: Okay. Is that because of recent inflation or...
2: I think it's recent inflation and, you know, I mean, you don't know what you don't know. So I think when they started actually putting more hard numbers to it, I think the cost simply was higher than what they were expecting.
0: So, you know, the year of some profits.
2: But they are making investments. They're up there building and they're working with farmers for offsite storage and other things. So
0: Texter sends this. Just heard Data's on, so I had to send this picture of the non-Chinese students we have here at UND. I can't, they're all looking away from me, but
2: they must be Caucasian.
0: Well, I don't know. I believe they believe that they are Chinese students at UND.
2: There isn't a single Chinese. Well, again, they might be undergraduate enrolled students, but there aren't any Chinese students. There are lots of Japanese students. There are lots of Korean students.
0: Okay.
2: But there aren't any Chinese students. I mean, again, they might be enrolled students in the undergraduate program, but none that I'm aware of.
0: You're talking about in the air program?
2: In the aviation school, yeah, okay. Or even in the school in general. I have the faintest idea if there's a Chinese student anywhere on campus. There might be. Likely there is, but...
0: They're not in the aviation
2: school. Not that I'm aware.
0: Okay. So when Dana says that there aren't Chinese students in his program, he's talking about the aviation program.
2: Yes.
0: He can't speak to the entire university.
2: I can't speak to the entire aviation program because I honestly don't. I don't know all the. There are 2,000 undergraduate students. I don't know them all.
0: Sure, that's fair. Yeah. Texter writes, what's going next to the new truck wash?
2: What's going next to the new truck wash?
0: Is that the one?
2: Where's the new truck wash?
0: I think it's the one out here. Big wheels, right?
2: Yeah, no idea.
0: Okay.
2: Don't know. Sorry, I can't keep my finger on the pulse of every new business.
0: I suppose.
2: You should ask the mayor.
0: Do businesses have to come through for permitting or whatever? Do they have to?
2: Sometimes they do, sometimes they don't.
0: Does that make it to the city council level? Or
2: typically not.
0: Okay.
2: Right.
0: There's just people at the city hall that handle it.
2: They go to inspections, get a building permit. And it doesn't, unless they're changing zoning, the city council doesn't see it.
0: Got it. All right.
2: I have to comment, though. You hit the bullseye twice earlier today. I have to agree with you that rhubarb is terrible.
0: Thank you.
2: And I could eat squash if you put enough butter and brown sugar on it.
0: Sure.
2: That doesn't mean less is good.
0: Thank you.
2: Yeah. So So those were two. We're right on.
0: Is Sandy Norwegian?
2: It is. Yeah, we come straight from the Sandy Fjord.
0: This is blasphemy to speak against
2: my
0: Norwegian.
2: Grandmother Stella loved lefse and would serve it to us all the time, and I thought it was just okay.
0: It's a tortilla shell.
2: Yes, I was thankful that she was happy when I took a bite.
0: Okay.
2: Yeah.
0: All right. And then now you've got a daughter named Stella.
2: I do.
0: So that's where that name came
2: from. That's right.
0: You had a grandmother named Stella.
2: Yes, my dad's mother. She was the greatest. She was okay. My best friend.
0: All right. Very good. I like that. Texter writes, what are they building just north of Edgewood?
2: Just north of Edgewood, they're putting in more twin homes. I think there's an apartment building going over there.
0: Okay.
2: Yep, right. No, I'm sure there's an apartment building going over there.
0: A texter writes, sorry for asking about the truck wash. Thought maybe he would know, maybe a pilot program like everything else.
2: No pilots for anything over there. Unless it's a pilot gas station, that might be, you know, the truck stops, the pilots.
0: Yeah.
2: But I don't think so.
0: No, okay. All right, so you got that. Let's talk about scoreboards for
2: Let's
0: a second.
2: Do it.
0: So the news came out today that you've hired, or not hired, preliminarily approved.
2: Mm-hmm.
0: For a consultant to come in and take a look at the scoreboards.
2: Yes.
0: Okay. So does that add cost to the project?
2: We got their name wrong in the staff report.
0: Okay.
2: And the Herald reported their name wrong today, likely because it was wrong in the staff report. I couldn't tell you what their actual name is.
0: Okay.
2: But I know it was wrong in the staff report.
0: Okay. So when you hire a consultant, the obvious criticism would be that
2: it's adding to cost.
0: Sure.
2: That I would agree. Normally, I would say that. Why? What are we doing?
0: Okay. So, is that different this time, or would you agree this time that you didn't need a consultant?
2: Well, I don't know, but here's what I do know.
0: Okay.
2: Is we have the bid from Dagtronics, and when we get the new bids, after the consultant has designed the system, we'll put it out for bids. We'll get the new bids. We'll pick the lowest... qualified bidder, we'll add that to the cost of the consultant, and then we'll be able to tell.
0: Okay.
2: So I'll be interested to know myself. I'm pretty confident we're going to save at least $1 million.
0: Really?
2: Yes.
0: Okay.
2: I think Dagtronics was totally taking advantage of us.
0: So you think by putting it out for bid, instead of going through the Sourcewell, that you're going to save money?
2: I do. You know, but Sourcewell gets paid, right? It's not like the Sourcewell is doing this for free. They're also taking a cut.
0: Okay.
2: So utilizing a service that allows us to sole source and skirt the bidding process doesn't necessarily save us money.
0: Okay.
2: I think it actually costs us money.
0: Do you think Sourcewell's cut would have been similar to what you're paying the consultant?
2: No, probably not.
0: Okay.
2: But I don't know for sure.
0: Okay.
2: It's hard to get intel on what they actually get paid.
0: Tell me what the consultant's role is in the scoreboard project. What will they be doing?
2: They're actually going to review all of the electronics that are currently in the Alaris Center, and they're going to design a system recommending types of components that will integrate with the video boards and the components that are already in the building. That will allow the city to go out and put an RFP together that specifies this type of controller, this type of whatever, this type of lever, and this type of switch, along with all of these, you know, and a software system that's compatible with the software that's already in there. And we need these different video boards, X by Y size of certain resolution. And then we can put that out for RFP.
0: Okay.
2: And then because it's a generic solution, people can recommend whatever video boards. It's not like creating a video board is some unique thing that Dagtronics can do that others can't. Same with Lucent in town. I mean, Lucent here makes a nice board. I couldn't point at one of their boards. I have no idea where they are. I know they have them in 49ers Stadium, though, in San Francisco. What I do know is there are boards manufactured by literally hundreds of different organizations. They're all basically the same. They're LED boards. And so they're a big monitor. They're not much different than your monitors here on the desk. They're just bigger. And so we'll put it out to bid. We'll be able to get somebody, and we'll specify the warranty period and the type of warranty and those sorts of things. Whomever comes in at the lowest bid, because again, we're going to put together a generic package, a non manufacturer specific RFP.
0: Okay.
2: So we'll be able to choose the lowest price, and there we go.
0: And that design work was being done by Daktronics when the contract was terminated, I believe, right? They were being allowed to design their own.
2: They were doing a design build, yes.
0: Okay. All right.
2: Yep.
0: And so what this will be now is you will just do a build.
2: Correct.
0: Here's the design we're looking for.
2: Right.
0: You build it to our specifications.
2: Exactly. Build it, install it, service it, warranty it.
0: Okay. Texter writes, why can't we make a cheap pool without the committees and stuff? And here's why: a scoreboard costs more. So
2: that's not why. Well, again, I'll leave. Here's the deal. If I'm wrong, if the scoreboard comes in more expensive with the consultant, I'll eat my words. I'll go get thrown in a dunk tank. What you name it, I'll do it. It's not going to happen.
0: You're pretty confident that you're going to actually save money on this deal.
2: I'm way overconfident that we're going to save money. There's no question.
0: Okay. You must know something that maybe we don't know or you're not sharing with us.
2: I know people that sell video boards and that tell me it's ridiculous what Daktronics was going to charge us. That's what I know.
0: Okay.
2: So it is what it is. I mean, you know, the Lucent guys are local. They'll tell you what it was ridiculous what Daktronics was going to charge.
0: Okay.
2: It's ridiculous what they're charging the school district. It was totally ridiculous that they what they charged the park district. This is ridiculous.
0: Hmm. All right. Looking forward to seeing this. A texter wants to know, why isn't UND paying for the scoreboards? The city doesn't need the scoreboards. I think the video boards that you're talking about, though, do more than just run the score for the University of North Dakota,
2: right? Yeah, of course. They're the big video boards. They run the replays. They use them for concerts. They use them for shows. Whenever the world of monster trucks comes, they have the monster trucks on the video boards, those sorts of things.
0: Okay.
2: Yeah. And UND is in a contract with the city, and we provide the venue, and part of that venue comes with video boards.
0: Yeah, you do have to think differently about this. These are not your scripted scoreboards from the past where there's a home section with a couple of numbers underneath and
2: right.
0: a visitor section. This is just basically a video board, and you tell it what to display, and you right. create custom scoreboards for it.
2: Right.
0: And then the next show that comes in that's a comedian can custom make a video and put whatever they want to.
2: And you can run live TV on it and those sorts of things.
0: Okay, so there's some of that that goes into play. But, okay, well, I'm looking forward to seeing what the bid comes in at.
2: Me too. It's going to be great.
0: We'll take a final break. We'll come back and wrap things up in a couple of moments right now. It's time for the latest in agricultural news brought to you by Radio.
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5: From weather to WASD to crop conditions, there's a lot that's weighing in on the grain complex today. You're listening to the American Ag Network. Good afternoon. I'm Susan Littlefield. Mike Suzalo joins us today. Mike, of course, with Global Commodity Analytics. And I know that there is a system, Mike, and you probably are watching it just as much as I am, a weather system that is moving from the west. It's going to hit parts of Kansas, parts of Nebraska, southern South Dakota, and obviously keeping a very close eye on what this means for current crop conditions and any potential for crop damage.
6: I think this is a key point to make at this stage of the game before the WASDE report, because I feel like Tuesday was an important day to sock away if you're in the ag sector, especially as a producer, whether it's corn or cattle, Susan, because I feel like that we started out the Tuesday trade with exactly what you're honing in on because of the crop conditions report and the harvest progress report for winter wheat, suggesting to the trade, suggesting to the funds in particular, that they were on the wrong side of the tracks. They were on the wrong side of the buy-sell order sheet, and they needed to do some short covering. And that's what we did on Tuesday with Oklahoma harvest nearing 50% on winter wheat compared to 5% a year ago, seeing that the wheat conditions actually dropped another point when the trade thought it was going to go up a point, and then seeing the corn conditions and the bean conditions.
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9: Severe weather warning. Heavy rains are approaching. 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Gary, how you doing out there?
10: 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Storms rolling in, but these wheat fields are protected with Spherex fungicide, so not much to report on out here. Back to you, Ted.
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6: Because what happened before the crude oil market started to go lower and I think dragged down the grain markets led by the wheat, because the full wheat price action between crude oil and soft red wheat is still at 74-75% positive on a full wheat basis. And so you really do have a very strong relationship still between those two futures.
5: This is the American Ag Network.
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0: Welcome back to the Ryan Cunningham Show. A couple of minutes left with the City Council President Dana Sandy. Texter writes, did Dana say that Elks is in terrible shape and leaks like crazy, or is that Riverside?
1: No, it's Riverside. I said okay. Elks, yeah, I'm at Riverside.
0: Okay,
1: yeah.
0: So Riverside's got the one that's...
1: Yep.
0: I mean, and so...
1: Millions of gallons every summer go down the...
0: I thought they replaced the liner in that pool a couple of times.
1: They did.
0: So why does it continue to leak?
1: It's the pipes underground are broken.
0: Okay.
1: Right. That thing needs to be chopped up and hauled out and rebuilt.
0: Okay. All right. And is that why you're getting, I'm not aware of the flack on the swimming pools. Are you getting some heat on that or something?
1: No, it's always the same. The swimming pools, that one in particular is in terrible shape. But the city of Grand Forks isn't in the business of operating athletic facilities. I would consider that an outdoor athletic facility, or maybe I'm wrong. Those sorts of facilities are run by the Park District. The Park District had no qualms about it. They wanted to close it many, many years ago. And so we started covering half of the expense on it. It would take both the Park District and the city to say, okay, we need to come up with the cash to fix it. The Park District is in no position to do that, or at least they haven't been. And so it means the city has to pick up the slack again for another facility.
0: So with the minute we have left, we hear that the taxable sales receipts were higher than estimated for Grand Forks. Again, like robustly higher.
1: Yep.
0: Quality of life projects being what they are, you'll have more money than you need for the aquatic center.
1: Yep.
0: Could some of the surplus be diverted as a quality of life project to Riverside?
1: Yes. I mean, technically, yes.
0: Okay.
1: Some of the money could have been diverted to the Children's Museum, too, if we wanted to. We didn't. But there was lots of discussion with the city attorney about this. We have a fiduciary responsibility because we told the taxpayers of Grand Forks that we were going to build a turf and aquatic center. So everything we do out of the gate has to be done for the Turf and Aquatic Center. As long as that facility is built and maintained, any additional money that beyond maintaining those facilities can, the Alaris Center and the Turf and Aquatics can go to any other facility we want.
0: All right. Talk more about that later. Dana, thank you. Dana Sandy, City Council President, joining us here today. News is next.
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3: This is a special report from ABC News. I'm Wayne Cabot. Hours after the downing of an Army helicopter, President Trump is blaming Iran and saying we must respond. ABC's Louis Martinez has learned that it's possible Iran didn't mean to do this.
4: What we have learned from U.S. officials is that a drone was involved. That, in other words, an Iranian drone brought down this Apache helicopter with a crew of two aboard. Now, what we are hearing from one U.S. official is that it is unclear whether there was an intent to actually bring down the drone, because the type of drone that was involved was one that is typically involved in the attacks on shipping in the Strait of Hormuz.
3: Not only was it a drone that took down the chopper, it was a drone that saved the two service members. A Navy autonomous sea drone rescued the crew. It just arrived into the Fifth Fleet in late March. It's the first time that a drone has been used to save U.S. military members. This is ABC News. Air Canada has grounded a pilot after 27 years and hundreds of hours of flying time. Transportation officials recently detected anomalies in the license documentation for Jeffrey Wall. Authorities comparing Wall to a doctor who is licensed to practice family medicine, marching into a hospital to perform brain surgery. The first four people on the next moon mission just got their orders.
5: We are returning to the moon. A grand adventure back to the lunar surface to build a moon base, and to do so for all of its scientific, its economic potential, and to master the skills for where we will inevitably go next.
3: The announcement from NASA Administrator Jared Isaacman. The crew will be testing docking with a lunar module for an eventual boots down on the lunar surface. The Artemis 3 crew includes three Americans and one Italian astronaut. Realtors getting busy. Previously occupied homes selling at their fastest pace since December. Wayne Cabot, ABC News.
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7: Today, a lot of sunshine, hot and humid, high of 93. Your full KNOX five-day forecast follows the news. Good afternoon. Here are your latest stories. A 67-year-old man prosecutors called a serial bank robber has been sentenced to just over 14 years in federal prison. Jay Barker was convicted of robbing a Wells Fargo branch in downtown Fargo last August. The judge acknowledged that the previous 45 years Barker spent behind bars had been an inadequate deterrent, but said his sentence was necessary to protect the community. A Grand Forks County man found not guilty of murder by reason of mental illness will remain at the North Dakota State Hospital. Troy Larson, age 45, appeared in court Monday as part of an annual review. In March of 2024, Larson shot and killed a person who was dropping off a dog for his mother at his home in Larimore. The National Weather Service confirmed two tornadoes touched down Sunday night. The first was an EF1 that hit Burke County and knocked over a grain bin. Another tornado was reported just south of Berthold. That was on the ground for about 3 minutes. No damage was reported. Meanwhile, there is a chance of thunderstorms with hail this evening. 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I'm Jake Judd, KNOX News.
0: Our next update from Jake Judd in the KNOX Newsroom is on the way at 2:30. 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The KNOX thematic five-day forecast from staff meteorologist Mark Ewens. Lots of sun, 93 today. We have a heat advisory. Be advised, there's heat. We have southerlies to 30. Tonight, storms likely, 67 for the overnight low. Southerlies to 35. Wednesday, a few showers. We'll see a breezy 79. Thursday, showers, a breezy 71. Friday, a shower 69. Saturday, dry and 66. Currently, it's 87. Weather throughout the hour, Mark Ewens forecast, severe weather information first. 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

Texter writes, Riverside pool is beautiful. Leave it alone. It leaks a little bit of water, but who cares? Water is cheap. So, you know, I asked City Council President right at the end there, and it's not fair to jump all over it, so I'm not going to do it. Just going to bring it up for a conversation piece, and then we can talk about it the next time that Dana's in. But one thing we did hear recently is that taxable sales in Grand Forks were up more than expected. And so the thing to remember about the way that you see this works both ways. The way that the Turf and Aquatic Center was brought in to the city of Grand Forks, it was brought in as a quality of life project. And I talked negatively about this when I saw the ballot language, and I'll admit to that. I thought the Turf and Aquatic Center was a good idea, but what I don't like for the voter is open-ended. For example, today you're voting on Measure 1, and Measure 1 deals with the North Dakota Constitution, but what the North Dakota Constitution needs, if Measure 1 passes, is a one-issue a one-issue ballot measure. Okay. So when you're wondering about, okay, what does that mean? Well, the one that the city used for a sales tax to pay for the turf and aquatics facility probably wouldn't have passed muster if that standard was applied to it, because the way it was written was a quality of life issue. Okay, well, that's not a single issue. You can try to sell it as a single issue, but to you, that can mean a number of different things. Okay, now, what Dana said was right, where he said the city was told turf and aquatics facility. Okay, fine. But we also know that taxable sales are coming in hotter than expected in Grand Forks. Now, part of that's going to be another round of inflation. Right? You know, we saw gas go up, so that means the price of everything goes up. And when prices go up, the city's going to collect more because it collects based on the dollar. It's a percentage of a dollar. So as you spend more dollars, you make more money for the city. Now, you know, my point that I made with Dana was that we could, because we're going to take in more money from that sales tax than we're going to need. And we know that because our estimates were low and our collections are high. So because we're going to take in more money for that turf and aquatic center than we need, we could take the excess sales tax money and deal with Riverside Pool. Now, when you do that, you're going to have to consider Riverside Pool's outside the permanent flood protection. Okay? So when the river gets high, Riverside takes damage. It's probably one of the reasons why the pipes are broken underneath and that type of thing. Okay? So when the river gets high, Riverside takes damage. Now, I hate to say it because I love that area of Grand Forks. I've said before, the Riverside neighborhood is a jewel in North Grand Forks. Nice park. Nice shelter, but the city's probably not going to put a lot of money into it. And the reason for that is it's outside the permanent flood protection. So, you know, you put money into it and your good resources get destroyed the next time that the Red River floods. And then you got

0: their park district, and I've said this before, there are two kinds of park districts in North Dakota. There are park districts that understand their role, which is a role to be a driver of quality of life in a community. And then there are communities where the park district is an extension of high school sports. And I don't like the latter. I don't like the community where their park district is an extension of high school sports. Okay? So what the city of Jamestown did, and I'm a little critical of what they've done here, but what they did was they threw their pool as an indoor pool inside an activity center called Two Rivers Activity Center. And they're going to go all in on baseball and things like that, and they're not going to have an outdoor pool for their kids anymore. And I think a community with an outdoor pool in the summer is a really, really tough sell in North Dakota. I really believe that. If you're going to be a community in North Dakota, you got to have an outdoor pool. And you'll hear various excuses. People don't go to the pool anymore. Wrong. I've been to Riverside when it's full. Okay? Adults go to Riverside. Kids go to Riverside. The fact of the matter is you could do some things to get more people to go to the pool. Better bus transportation to get there. Cheaper fares, all that kind of thing. You could make the pool a destination place for kids to go to. But, I mean, small communities, big communities, they all need pools. I've been in a lot of Lemoore, community with less than 1,000 people, putting money into their pool. And down the road, 19 miles, Edgeley, 700 people, a pool. Okay, Valley City, 7,000 people, a pool. Bismarck, 70,000 people, really beautiful pools. Okay, they've got great pools to go. I mean, I'm telling you, every community needs an outdoor pool. Now, is one enough? That's the question that we'll have to talk about. Is the Elks pool centrally located and enough for the city? That's what you got to ask. Now, a texter writes, currently 91 degrees, just drove by Elks pool. 20 people there, tops. Okay, do they even know? I didn't even know the pools were already open. I haven't heard they are. It's good to know that so the kids can go to the pool. Did you even know the pools were open? I haven't heard. 775-5559, you're on KNOX in the Ryan Cunningham Show.
1: Hello again, Ryan.
0: Hi there.
1: I have a couple of questions that just a light bulb went off in my head. Did I understand Dana correctly when he said that the Turf and Aquatic Center had to be fully paid for or funded, whatever, through the sales tax extension before they could use the money on anything else?
0: I don't think that's what he meant. I think that out of the gate, what he said was that out of the gate, they have to make sure that that's taken care of before they divert money someplace else.
1: Okay. Well, it all of a sudden dawned on me, okay, so they're handing this off to the park board, it sounds like, and they're going to go around roughly $500,000 in the hole every year. So is that a reason they handed that off so that, now I'm wearing my tinfoil hat here, of course, and conspiracy type of theories, but is that the reason they handed this off so it would free them up another $500,000 to go to other things in the city? Or would they have to provide that $500,000 to the park board for that, if I'm reading this right?
0: Well,
1: is that coherent? Does that make any sense what I'm trying to say?
0: Well, it does, but here I can take all the intent out of it. Okay, so the intent won't matter. The park board is a taxing entity, so there won't be any transfer of money, right? The park board, the park district, is a taxing entity, so it'll be their $500,000 that gets spent. Now, I know what we'd say, it's ours. Okay, I get that, but it's their budget. So the park district will have to be responsible for that. I don't think the city handed it off so that they could lose or spend 500 grand someplace else. I think the city handed it off because they're not very good at running tournaments. And that's what that facility is designed to do, is to run tournaments. So if you're going to get tournaments, then that's the way it's going to have to go.
1: Okay. Like I said, I had my tinfoil hat firmly ensconced.

0: on my head. So it just, all of a sudden, this light went off in my head, and it just started thinking, you know, and that's all I can say, I guess.
1: I hear where you're going. Yeah, I thank you for the call. I mean, I hear where you're going, and I don't think that it's a bad question, because when you hear, I mean, it's an eye-popping figure that the Turf and Aquatic Center is going to lose $500,000 a year. You know, and when you hear that, you're like, okay, why would that be built? Okay, well, it's built for two reasons. Number one, we took advantage of the school district needing a pool for their swim team. Okay, they were in a real problem We thought there was a real problem. Now, here, if you're going to go conspiracy theory, I don't know if the problem at the school district with their pool was as big as it was reported to be before the vote. Because many of you believed without that vote, there would be no swim team because there would be no place for them to be. And then the school district found out it wasn't going to take $6 million. I don't think it took a tenth of that to get the central swimming pool up and running to house a swim team for a couple of years while we wait for the Turf and Aquatic Center to get built. If there was a conspiracy to find, it might be in there. Did they know that it wouldn't take that much money before the vote? We gave you one set of information before the vote. Then we come back and, oh, look at there. Things are way better than we thought. We're going to be able to get this done with very less money and all that kind of thing. I don't know. That would be where the conspiracy had in my mind would come into play. But those of you that, I mean, not a lot of people have been there. We built what Fargo got. Okay, so when people accuse the city, you know, whenever the people, you know, from city government are here, we don't have to do what Fargo does. Well, you do everything else that Fargo does. Fargo built one of these. It's out on 62nd Avenue South. I hadn't seen it until this past winter. My son played a hockey game there as part of the Squirt International because theirs has a couple of sheets of ice that go along with it. But it's the same thing, same concept. You walked in and there were basketball tournaments on one side and there were soccer on the other and there was a hockey tournament going on at the end of the building. Place was packed. There wasn't a place to park in the parking lot. And they have parking on three sides of that building. There wasn't a place to park. It's supposed to be full all the time. That's what this thing is designed to do, is to run tournaments. That's how it's going to lose. I mean, that they're hopeful that it will lose less than $500,000. But the city, I mean, Todd Feland cannot sit around and plan tournaments. That's why they're handing it off to the Park District. The Park District knows how to do tournaments because it's what they do. Okay, and Todd Phelan doesn't have time in his day to invite 40 basketball teams to Grand Forks to have a tournament this weekend. So the city just didn't have the personnel to take that on. Okay, a number of text messages on this. Texter writes, Thompson needs a pool and mini golf. Thompson needs a pool. I don't know about mini golf, but Thompson needs a pool. I don't think anybody in Thompson is willing to say it because I think when you confront the city leadership about things in Thompson, I think the word gets out about you. So it's kind of talked about in hushed circles, but I don't think it ever makes it to a park board or to a city council. The other part, though, is that where they would put it would be a little bit difficult to find. Okay, if I were Thompson, I'd put it at Southbrook. I think there's a nice area right there south of the, or it would be east of the softball field, between the softball field and the pavilion. You could take out a swing set that's there because you've got park equipment to the north of that, and you could build a really nice swimming pool right there. You've already got the pavilion there, so you've got a built-in place for locker rooms and things like that. But, you know, those are the other things that we don't talk about. When we talk about putting in a swimming pool, you can't just dig a hole and fill it with water. So you got to think about things like where you're going to put locker rooms. And I'm sure those are the things that, you know, get a little dicey in Thompson. Texter writes, Hoople has a really nice swimming pool. Another on the topic of the Park District. With the lack of teams playing softball at Euland, I think some of those fields should be turned into football fields for the growing youth football program. Boy, that's a great observation. Because there's not a lot of adult softball anymore, is there? There just isn't. That has really shrunk. Adults playing slow pitch softball. I don't know if they're just going straight to pickleball or if they're going straight to golf, but there just is not. I mean, slow pitch softball used to be huge, and Grand Forks used to be huge for it. And you just don't hear about it anymore. So, yeah, we've got a lot of softball fields. Could some of those be converted into permanent football fields for youth football? That's a really good observation. I wonder if that's being talked about. Texter writes, just went by the east side pool. Packed. Same as yesterday. Another texter, Hatton built a new pool. Cost about $1 million. Population 700 people. Another texter writes, I live in the Elks area. Busy most days. Another, they better not transfer money from the aquatic center because it probably will be closed in 10 years. Okay. Another texter writes, okay, but why fully fund it from sales taxes as advertised and still have the park board run it? Because no one else will. That's why. There isn't anybody else to run the Turf and Aquatic Center. The most logical place for that to be run is the park board. The only way the city could run it effectively is for the city to hire staff to run it. And then the city has effectively become a park board. You would have two entities competing with one another in that scenario. Because I just don't think that makes sense. So I get it. And nobody likes the idea that it's going to lose $500,000. Okay. And I'm guessing most of Grand Forks doesn't know that it's going to lose $500,000. They won't know it's going to lose $500,000 until other things start being cut to fund the loss. And maybe we'll be wrong. Maybe it'll be very effective at hosting tournaments and it won't lose that much money. Maybe it'll actually make some. You know, that could be a thing. Texter writes, following up your softball comment, the rumor I've heard is that Bismarck, this is the last year of the McQuaid softball tournament, one of the biggest tournaments in the country. That's rather interesting. I've umpired in the McQuaid tournament a handful of times. It was a really great experience. I got to tell you, it would be sad if that was the end of the McQuaid softball tournament. It was one of the best experiences that I've had as an official was umpiring that slow pitch softball tournament. I got to do some really big games. I got to do some of the Class BC stuff back when that was big. That was a great tournament to work. But I also understand why. Nobody's playing softball anymore. 775-5559, you're on KNOX and the Ryan Cunningham Show.
2: Ryan, the softball thing, yeah, I've heard that it's really declined. I played a lot of ball until my eye surgery. But if the McQuaid softball tournament is done, I have a hard time believing it. But like you said, very sad if that's done. Because that was huge, put on very well, and for a very good cause.
1: Okay, yeah, I mean, a great, great charity tournament, right? That's what it was.
2: Yes, yeah. So that's a sad deal if that goes away. But like you said, if the numbers are down, you can't keep it going either because everything's volunteer too.
1: Yeah, I suppose. You know, the officiating was paid for, but I suppose all the tournament workers were volunteer workers. So, yeah.
2: I've heard the numbers are down quite a bit for softball here in town.
1: Well, they're down everywhere. Yeah, I thank you for the call. I mean, slow pitch softball just isn't a thing anymore. And I don't know why. I'm not sure why it went away. I think part of the reason it went away is because people that were playing slow pitch softball had kids. They were adults. They were in their 20s and 30s when they were playing slow pitch softball. And now summertime is so doggone crazy with kids' activities that you don't have time to play softball anymore. You just, if you're in that age group, your kids have games at night now. Remember back in the day when slow pitch softball was big, there wasn't travel baseball, right? You didn't feel like you had to take your kid to Fargo four nights a week to get him a Division I scholarship. Everything was under the park district. You played baseball games at 10 in the morning and mom and dad were free to play softball at night. And as we are pulling more money out of kids' activities. Folks, it's a burgeoning business. Okay. Getting your kids to games all over the place at night. And that's what we do now. Right. So now you don't have a chance to go play softball. Your kids' activities are at night. So you can't have kids and play softball. That was probably a big part of who was playing softball. Texter writes, Thompson doesn't need a pool. Taxes are too high already. I'm sorry, Thompson needs a pool. Texter writes, Ryan, please don't tell the public. The indoor hockey rinks are subsidized by over $600,000 annually by the Park District. Sure, and let's talk about that. Okay, indoor hockey rinks subsidized over $600,000 annually by the Park District. Okay, that's right. And I've seen the amount of dollars that turn over from youth hockey in Grand Forks personally the last couple of years. When tournaments come to town and people are here buying hockey equipment in Grand Forks, staying in hotels for big tournaments from all over the region, teams coming in from all over the place, staying in hotels, eating at restaurants. We might be subsidizing that by over $600,000, but the community is seeing dollars turn over a great deal. In fact, one could argue youth hockey and youth baseball are big drivers in paying for the turf and aquatics facility because they're bringing people to town to pay those sales taxes that are collected. I'm not concerned. Okay, I'm just not concerned about it. But here's the thing. That's how many sheets of ice and how many youth programs. Okay, so you're saying it's being subsidized by over $600,000. You got two sheets at Icon. You got two sheets at Blue Line Iceplex. You got two sheets at Gambucci and Purper. Six that I can count. Okay, how many kids, how many families in Grand Forks are taking advantage of that? A whole bunch. I would say that that's money well spent. It's not just about Central and Red River playing high school hockey, okay? And the funny thing about it is I try not to say that sounding condescending because up until a few years ago, I might have not agreed with you but understood the argument, right? I mean, my biggest exposure to it was Central and Red River playing hockey. And now I see how many kids are running through the youth hockey programs. Girls, boys from age 5 all the way up to 16 before they even get a sniff of high school hockey. That's money well spent. That's a lot of wintertime activity that kids are getting. A lot of camps that kids are getting. I'm telling you, I think that that's money well spent. Texter writes, Thompson needs a Dollar General. They do. Another texter writes, hard to play softball when people have to work 3 jobs to survive in this big, beautiful economy. When do the prices go down? We were told they were on day 1. Yeah, we'll have to take that up with the Trump administration. And they're not delivering on their promises lately, are they? All right, we're over time. We've got to get to the news, which is next.
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15: Lots of sunshine today, hot and humid, high in the low 90s. Your full KNOX five-day forecast follows the news. Good afternoon. Here are your latest stories. A West Fargo man is charged with sexually abusing two boys over a period of years. Police say 48-year-old Sean Gold was identified after one victim, now 16, told investigators the abuse began when he was between 3 and 5 years old. A second victim, now 19, says Gold abused him starting at age 11. A Grand Forks motorcycle driver was hospitalized after a crash with a city pickup truck on Monday morning. Grand Forks police say the crash happened at South Columbia Road and 62nd Avenue South. A 24-year-old woman was turning the truck east onto 62nd when a northbound motorcycle struck the rear passenger side of the vehicle. The motorcycle driver suffered significant injuries. North Dakota State Superintendent Levi Bachmeyer has appointed Amanda Peterson as deputy superintendent. Peterson has worked in public education for nearly 20 years. She also worked at the Department of Public Instruction for 8 years. Peterson currently serves as an interim assistant state superintendent for accountability and engagement. She begins her new role today. This look at news is brought to you by Radium. 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I'm Jake Judd, KNOX News.
1: Our next update from Jake Judd in the KNOX Newsroom is on the way, coming up at 3:02 with Mark Ewens this afternoon. 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The KNOX Stematic five-day forecast from staff meteorologist Mark Ewens. Lots of sun, hot, humid, 93 today. Southerlies to 30. Storms likely will drop to 67 tonight. Southerlies to 35. A few showers on Wednesday, a breezy 79. Then on Thursday, showers and 71. Friday, a shower 69. And on Saturday, dry 66. Currently, it is 88, humid, steamy degrees. Weather throughout the hour. 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We need to get to that. We'll do that coming up next.
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1: 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You can nominate that way, or you can send a text message with the word father in it. Father. Okay, that's how you can do it. 775-5559. Text us and go to father. All right. When you go to when you text the word father in your text message, we will send you the link back so that you have the opportunity to vote or to nominate that way. Now, we've received a number of nominations in the TV Dads Tournament. Okay, it's robust. But Al Bundy, for whatever reason, 1, 2, 3, 4, 5, 6, 7. Let's see, 3, 6, that's 7, okay. 8, 9, 10, 11, 12, 13, 14, 15, 16, 17, 18, 19, 20, 22. Something like that. Nominations. Andy Griffith, Archie Bunker, Dan Connor is a very popular choice. Herman Munster, for some reason. I'm not sure what you're thinking there. Okay. Is what it is. A couple of people just saying Mr. Cunningham. Thank you. But I'm assuming you're referring to Howard Cunningham from Happy Days. He's got about 4 or 5 nominations. Remember, his wife, Marion, was the winner. Okay. I think Tim the Toolman Taylor has been a popular choice. And Ward Cleaver has been a popular choice. So, nominate one way or the other. Get them in. Okay? Get them in. Now, a texter just texted in candy. They don't realize it, but here's what I'm doing nowadays for you pranksters. I just keep the link handy and send it back to you. Okay? Texter writes, who won the hometown bracket challenge? No one yet. The towns have been nominated. They're being separated into two classes, and we're going to have a draft. And then that one's going to roll. Okay, it'll be very important when we get there. Okay, another texter writes, Phil from Modern Family. I love that dude. Well, then nominate him. Okay, again, text the word father to 775-5559. Get that nomination in. Win a 55-inch TV. Wouldn't look bad in your man cave. Wouldn't look bad in your living room. I've got one of these. I've got one of the exact same models that we're giving away, and it's awesome. It's a great TV. You're going to love it. Smart TV links up with all your apps. It's the bomb. It really is just a great TV. Okay. And we're going to give it to you for either nominating or for sending in your votes at the during the tournament. Okay. But get your nominations in. Now, while we're talking about dads, here's why. Survey out about the best states for working dads. The best states for working dads. I've never seen anything quite like this. Okay, I've never seen a survey about working. I've never even heard the term working dads. I suppose we just all assume that dads are going to work. Maybe that's our own chauvinistic tendencies that we think all the dads are going to work, right? But best states for working dads, there was one big reveal. Normally, I don't go over the top on these surveys. This one was done by Wallet Hub, okay, where they normally come from. But here's one of the reasons why I wanted to bring this one to you today. Minnesota was 6th. A lot of blue states, big. Massachusetts, number 1. Connecticut was number 2. Okay. The red states didn't make it as far as good states for working dads. North Dakota was 20th, and North Dakota had good marks in 3 of the 4 categories that they used to score this. They were economic and social well-being, child care, and health. But there was one category where North Dakota was an absolute bomb when it comes down to working dads. That category? Work-life balance. North Dakota was 49th out of 51 to include the District of Columbia when it comes down to work-life balance. Only Alabama and Mississippi were worse than North Dakota for working dads in work-life balance. This survey would tend to indicate that working dads don't get enough time with their kids. 775-5559 is how you join us. You're on KNOX and the Ryan Cunningham Show.
0: Well, before I get to my main reason I call, first of all, for the working dads don't have time, here's Terry's tip for the day. Put your phone down, but I digress. All right, now, the reason why am I wrong?
1: I don't think that's what they had in mind when they talked about work-life balance. But in any way, we'll deal with it.
0: Two points. The reason why blue states score so high is because they think men can get pregnant. And my unofficial analysis of the phrase work-life balance, the people who push that most really want a life-work balance.
1: Well, I've always said that I believe the modern edification of work-life balance is that work stops when life starts. And people don't seem to realize that a lot of people work through tough times in their life, right? Like you've got struggles going on. You've got issues in the family. You keep going to work, right? And I think a lot of nowadays, they just expect, oh, I have life, so I can't work.
0: Exactly. That's my point. It's like do these people not think that people before this generation had sick parents or somebody died or financial issues? I go on. Did none of that happen in the past? Or do we just have a giant group of people who we need to deliver a cheese tray so they can enjoy that with their wine? Have a great day, Ryan. Just do my part, your ratings up, buddy.
1: Thank you for the call. I appreciate it. So, I mean, and I understand some of the points the callers are making. In that particular regard, work-life balance is a phrase that is completely overblown. Okay, there are plenty of people, and I've talked to them myself, that believe that you work so that you can give a good life to your family, right? That's a lot of guys look at it that way, where they believe that their jobs are going to be the path that their kids and their spouse have to going out there and being able to do the things in the world they want to, okay? But the other way to interpret the data is that in North Dakota, there's not enough time for you to spend with your kids. Okay, so your work-life balance. Again, this is a survey for working dads. It's not just about work. It's about dads with a job and what they're dealing with. And this survey would tell us that dads in North Dakota struggle to carve out time for their families. Now, if you're wondering, is it a Midwestern thing? Minnesota is 14th. For working dads in work-life balance. Let's see if we can find South Dakota. I'm looking here. I don't see South Dakota on the list. It should be. South Dakota was 26th overall for working dads. So that's lower than North Dakota. South Dakota was 37th in work-life balance. And Montana came in at, 40th. So it does seem like in the upper Midwest, and this is possible, okay, in the upper Midwest, we might be in a situation where we just believe in doing the work. And so it's not really work-life balance. We complain about it, but at the same time, it's in our roots. We're trained to work hard around here, and people know that. They know that about people from the Midwest. And so you complain about it, you're not happy about it, but you do it. Is that the reason? A texter writes, well, I need more money at the bar and the needs of my business so they can feed their kids. I'm not sure what that means. I need more money for the bar and that needs my business so they can feed their kids. I think what you're trying to say is that the bar needs your business so that the bar owners can feed their kids. I got it. I think I know where you're going there. Text message kind of broke up there, but I think I figured it out what you were trying to say. Okay? So, work-life balance for working dads in North Dakota. Not great. Something you knew already? take you by surprise? We'll talk more as we continue forward.
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3: Corn Market put up a good fight to hold on to the green. You're listening to the American Ag Network. Good afternoon. I'm Susan Littlefield. There was a flash sale reported this morning, 120,000 metric tons of corn. That went to an unknown destination for this marketing year. And that's showing U.S. exports are continuing at a strong pace. EU corn imports so far this marketing year have totaled 16.9 million metric tons. That's down 10% from last year. As high temperatures are still no precipitation, have the European corn crop under stress, particularly when you look at France, where crop conditions have fallen 3 weeks in a row. Well, speaking of crop conditions here in the States, steady from last week, but below expectations at 67%, good to excellent. Beans had a tight range for the day and closed slightly lower as China works to control their hog population. Feed demand for soybeans continues to slide. Custom data shows May bean imports total 11.79 million metric tons. That's down from 13.92 last May, but higher for both the monthly average and the market's estimates. January May soybean imports total 36.94 million metric tons. We're looking at the wheat being mixed on the day. Minneapolis dragging the rear as winter wheat conditions in the U.S. fell again week over week to 25% good to excellent and the lowest we've seen since 1986. With the dry conditions, rapid maturing of the crop, harvest progress is well ahead of pace now at 11%. Cattle opened weak but caught the bid as they saw higher green. Secretary Rollins says her agency is confident they can contain the spread of screwworm in the U.S., with the number of reported cases now increasing to 5, 4 in Texas, 1 in New Mexico. As the hogs were green to start off but sold off quickly, poor action in the last three sessions have July futures at the lowest level since November. Funds look to be adding to their newly formed net short positions. This is the American Ag Network.
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3: July corn finishes 3/4 higher, 419.5. December, 445.25, down 3/4. July beans, 1113.75, down 2. November, 1132, down 3.5. Soybean meal for July, 301.10, down 160. Oil, July, 74.91, up 35. Chicago wheat, July, 585.25, up 2. Kansas City, July, 630.75, up 1. As Minneapolis, July, down 2, 617. Live cattle for June, 248.02, up 150. August, 239.70, up 297. August feeders, 354.15, up 345. September, 350.70, up 325. June lean hogs, 93.57, down 45. July, 96.15, down 122. Class 3 milk for June, 16.06, down a nickel. July, down 18 as it trades, 16.66. That's a look to how the markets will finish a Tuesday. 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

0: Yeehaw!
1: Did you hear that one earlier about the guy in Louisiana trying to outrun the DWI and got attacked by an alligator? Is that not the most Louisiana story you've ever heard in your life?
2: I was going to say, that was pretty amazing. That'll teach you.
1: Alligator got him. Every swamp has got an alligator.
2: Reminds me of a James Bond movie that was shot down there. That was funny. I was in high school when they were doing that movie down in the quarter.
1: Okay, I didn't know they did a James Bond movie.
2: Live and Let Live, was it? Or Live and Let Die? I think it was Live and Let Die.
1: Okay.
2: There's a whole sequence that was shot down in the quarter. And, I mean, a whole bunch of high school kids just took the day off to go watch it.
1: Wow.
2: Yeah.
1: Okay.
2: So there was a mass vacancy when they knew that they were going to be filming.
1: Well, it's a James Bond film.
2: Yeah, it was. So nobody was obviously in the sequence, and they really blocked it off so you couldn't see anything. But just the fact that you were in the quarter while they were filming a James Bond movie is bragging rights.
1: Mm, interesting.
2: Yeah.
1: So where's the severe thunderstorm watch?
2: It'll be coming out shortly, according to the Storm Prediction Center, which shortly means anywhere from 1 to 4 hours. They're waiting to actually see the development of the storms before they pull the trigger.
1: Okay.
2: I know. Yeah.
1: Mark said something about break the cap.
2: Break the cap. That's right. Which has two different meanings in man realm. But in the case of meteorology, it means that the atmosphere, which is capped, it's too warm aloft, so the clouds can't build up. Eventually, okay, when it breaks through that, then they go bada boom, bada bing. That's how you go from nothing on radar to them pulling the trigger on warnings in like two sweeps of the radar.
1: Okay. Because once you break the cap, then you've allowed for that growth aloft, which will put the energy into the thunderstorm.
2: And it's explosive, yeah. And they go real quick. Yeah.
1: Okay.
2: Yeah, right. So there you go. All right, there'll be a quiz.
1: Is that a Colorado low?
2: It's a Manhattan high.
1: Saskatchewan Screamer. You're on KNOX and the Ryan Cunningham Show.
3: Yeah, well, whoop to me. Okay, we're getting spicy. Anyways, over your break, your ad, it was an ad for a carnival or a circus or something like that.
1: Okay.
3: Right? And they said that they would have pig racing. Now, that sounds interesting, but if you want to see some really good pig racing, you just toss a tear gas deal into a feminist rally.
1: Dude, come on, man.
2: Wow.
1: You can't say stuff like that, all right? You know,
3: well, about the same size, just as hairy.
1: I'll tell you what.
4: You just made the list!
1: You get that one, and you get...
5: How dare you!
1: You get them both. Jeez Louise.
3: Well, hey, then they can leave that rally and go somewhere peaceful so they can braid each other's armpit hair and not worry about how...
1: What is the matter with... Come on. Stop already.
5: That's not for you.
3: Hey, buddy, you still answer my calls, though. So you must find some humor.
1: Yeah, I didn't know you were going to do this.
3: Have I done stuff like this in the past? Yes.
1: Yes.
3: Am I going to continue to? Of course. Thank you for taking my call. I can't wait to hear Grandpa Weather.
1: All right. Oh, wow. Here we go.
2: I got a new name. Grandpa Weather.
1: You know, you got to remember our rules about free speech around here, okay?
6: And honestly, free speech is fine, but not for right-leaning people, because when they're allowed to say whatever they want, it hurts people's feelings.
1: Okay.
2: Wow. Yeah, I've heard that she needs to go back to kindergarten.
1: Yeah, you can't just say whatever you want.
2: No.
1: A texter writes that Grand Forks City police car has been patrolling the interstate this morning on I-29 since 7 a.m. Hmm. Still out there at 245. Let me tell you why. No one is going 70 on the interstate in Grand Forks. That's why.
2: Mm-hmm.
1: Okay. And it needs to be patrolled. No one is going 70. And the one guy that was driving his car with his knee while reading the newspaper and merging onto the interstate at 32nd Avenue South while I was pulling a camper.
2: Mm-hmm.
1: Okay. That's why the police are out there. So the speed limit's 70. Somebody needs to patrol it. I'm glad they're out there writing tickets. Okay? Slow down. Between 32nd Avenue South and somewhere up north, I'm not sure where. The turn onto Washington, or I don't know where it is up there. Hmm. Speed limit is 70 on the interstate going through Grand Forks, okay?
2: Yeah.
1: So slow down.
2: Yeah, slow down. Obey the law.
1: There's a lemonade stand, 3400 block of Cherry Street, that just came in. Lemonade stand, 3400 block of Cherry Street.
2: There
1: Another texter, just to clarify, when I refer to Mark as Grandpa Weather, it's a term of endearment. Explain that to him.
2: Oh, I understood it.
1: Thunderstorm watch coming out shortly or something. I don't know.
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0: ABC News, I'm Wayne Cabot. President Trump blames Iran and says he'll respond. After a U.S. Army helicopter was shot down near the Strait of Hormuz this morning, the military says the chopper was downed by an Iranian drone, and the crew were rescued by a U.S. Navy drone ship, the first time an unmanned ship has been used by the U.S. military. ABC's Karen Travers at the White House is working to find out when or how America will answer.
4: The White House hasn't responded to our questions about this, about what he might do now against Iran because of this takedown of the helicopter.
0: Happening now, Maine's primary election, which could shape the Senate. Voters there will decide if they can overlook recent revelations about Democratic frontrunner Graham Plattner. Jeffrey Epstein's longtime executive secretary, Leslie Groff, just told the House Oversight Committee in Washington that she was unaware of his crimes. She spent 18 years working for him, calling him a master manipulator. This is ABC News. It took more than 70 vehicle fires for Jeep to recall Wranglers and Gladiators, 1.3 million of them. From 21 through 25, Jeep urging owners to park outside, away from structures, because wiring around the steering could ignite. Strike averted at the World Cup L.A. site. Concession workers, servers, bartenders, dishwashers have a deal now with SoFi Stadium. President Trump won't be at the next Knicks-Spurs game at the Garden. He told a reporter he's busy with a war. Because of his presence there last night, fans had to wait an hour to get past security just to see the Knicks' amazing win streak end. Spurs coach Mitch Johnson crediting De'Aaron Fox for really pouring it on.
5: You know, there's times where you ride a hot hand or you do the snap, but De'Aaron's been one of the best closers in this league for the last, I don't know what it is, 5 to 7 years, whatever it may be. And he's been a great closer for us. We trust him with the basketball in his hand.
0: Game four is tomorrow night at the Garden. Wayne Cabot, ABC News.
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8: Today, a mix of sun and clouds with a high in the low 80s and a west wind at 20 miles per hour. Your full KNOX five-day forecast follows the news. Good afternoon. Here are your latest stories. Officials with the North Dakota Department of Environmental Quality say they're investigating a produced water spill. It happened from a pipeline about 7 miles north of Cartwright on June 1st. NDDEQ says a surrounding pasture and nearby spring are being impacted by the spill. Officials are investigating and helping with the cleanup efforts. Produced water is a byproduct of oil and gas production and is highly toxic. Some county officials say it's getting harder to find election workers. In North Dakota's Grand Forks County, auditors Colleen Morstad says staffing's been tough for Tuesday's primary, with summer vacations and last-minute dropouts making it hard to fill key polling roles. The county has 10 locations to staff. A Mayville fire department wants to make firefighting training easier across the region. The chief hopes a new facility will help crews in the Dakotas and Minnesota train closer to home, since the state fire school is usually in Minot. Mayville Fire and Rescue is raising $6 million for the project. This look at news is brought to you by Grand Cities Monument. More news anytime on KNOXradio.com. I'm Jake Judd, KNOX News.
2: 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And at 3:03, coming up on 3:04, it is time now for the KNOX Stimatic five-day forecast. I guess I should check right quick at the Weather Bureau webpage just to make sure that watch hadn't come out yet, because it's only a matter of time before they do post that thing. Not yet. Lots of sun, a hot and humid 93, and the winds southerly up to 30 miles an hour. Looking into the overnight, storms are likely 67 for a low, southerlies to 35. A few showers and a breezy 79 on Wednesday. Thursday, showers and 71. Friday, a shower and 69. We start the weekend off on a dry note Saturday, and 66 for the high. So cooler weather is on the way. As a matter of fact, the last time I looked, the 8, 10, 6 to 14 day outlooks would take us well into the middle of the month, suggest a relatively cool period coming up. That's how you get normal. Hot, cold, hot, cold. Weather throughout the hour, my forecast. 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Call Stematic today at 746-1856. 90 degrees with a south wind gusting to 32 miles an hour. Feels a bit of a blowtorch kind of a deal out there. Hey, and to the texter saying that, you know, he just, it's a term of endearment. No, I agree. I understand. Grandpa weather. Yeah, I understand. I've been called lots of names. So some of them airworthy. But no, I know it's a term of endearment. I do appreciate that. So it's just, it's kind of funny because I've been called a lot of names over the years, but Grandpa Weather is a new one for me. Well, today is something of an interesting day in Ewan's history because on this date in 1979, we moved to North Dakota from Oklahoma City. And it was a shock because coming up to the Northern Plains in early June, leaving Oklahoma where the temperatures were already hitting 100 plus degrees in the afternoon and coming up here where the morning low temperatures were still in the 40s, my wife is like, where did you bring me? So are you a native to North Dakota or are you a transplant? Let's talk a little bit about that. And if you're a transplant, has North Dakota met your imagination? Are you impressed or not? Let's talk a little bit about that on this, the first hour of a Canowex afternoon. Mark Ewens, good to be with you on this potentially stormy day.

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There's an app for that. Mark Ewens, glad to be on this KNOX Tuesday, the 9th of June, our anniversary day of arriving in North Dakota 47 years ago. A text to 775-5550. It's interesting. We still get these periodically. What happened to Bill Dubinsky? Is he still on the air? He took a job back east in the Pennsylvania area again a while ago. So he's been away from us for a couple of weeks now or longer. It's been a bit of time. So he's doing well. I actually saw a YouTube video of him being interviewed by his new office, as it were. So he looks pretty good. But yeah, so we're getting the local help. We've got the KNOX news team is helping us out. So that's why you've got a couple of different voices with us here as we go through our news cycles on a regular basis. So the question of this half hour: are you a native North Dakotan, or more likely, I guess, you know, the natives don't necessarily have to speak up, but are you someone who's a transplant, as we are originally? And y'all know the story. I don't want to get into the detail too much. From New Orleans, when the military ended up in Fargo in 1979, which is what we moved from Oklahoma City, ended up staying just because North Dakota grows on you. It was a lot of discussion between my wife and I when we were coming to the end of my Weather Service career and I was going to retire. And did we want to move back to New Orleans? Did we want to stay in North Dakota? And it was not an easy decision. I'll tell you, we talked a lot about it. We have made so many good friends up here. Our children have been born here. This really has become home for us. And so the thought of going back down, as I put it, back to the swamp, you know, the hottest North Dakota day is probably the relatively normal summer day in New Orleans. And imagine that starting, oh, I don't know, sometime in mid-March and ending maybe in October. Yes, the summer along the Gulf Coast starts very early when our

0: Valerio, we will certainly keep you informed as we get into that. And if it is, if we are going to have severe storms, according to the Storm Prediction Center, it probably wouldn't be until late in the evening, 9, 10, 11 o'clock, but we'll certainly be here to keep informed as to what's going on. So 775-5559, transplants who moved up here perhaps in the military and ended up staying, or other jobs that brought you to the Grand Forks area and you decided to stay. I'm just curious, are there many of you out there listening at 775-5559? It is an interesting transplant story that we have had, and a lot of other folks that I've met over the years that have decided to make Grand Forks their home. Oh, you know, and some in Fargo too, because that was our original landing spot in North Dakota, where when the Air Force still had an active duty unit at the guard base and they required active duty weather people to support them, back when the F-4s were flying, and you know, it was kind of a culture shock coming from first the Deep South and then the lower Midwest. Well, what do you consider Oklahoma? The Southern Plains? Hell on earth? I mean, boy, you want to talk about a hot spot, Oklahoma City. And that's quite the place. That's a whole other story to itself. So any transplants who moved up here and ended up staying, 775-5559, just curious. And yeah, lemonade stands, 3,400 cherry. So there, that's another sign. And you know, they're not unique, obviously, to this part of the world, but you certainly do see a lot of them for a town the size of Grand Forks. There are lots and lots of lemonade stands. So hats off to you little entrepreneurs. They're getting yourselves going. So transplants, just wonder if there's anybody listening that has moved up here in the military or another job that was supposed to be temporary and you end up liking the area and staying with it. 775-5559, just curious, because I think there's probably a fair number of people who have actually decided to stay in the area because it's a nice place. And the natives, I know, I was fortunate because having spent, well, not a lot of time, but having visited Iowa on a regular basis, I kind of had an idea of what the Northern Plains were like. No, North Dakota and Iowa are not alike in a lot of different ways. I've got that. But you get anything north of the I-70 corridor and people down south consider it all to be north. Just keep that in mind. So 775-5559, any transplants who were sent up here and decided, you know, this was the place to stay. Mark Ewens with you on this Acanowix afternoon. Beautiful day out there if you love the hot weather. There you go, decent Dave. I said it. It's a beautiful day if you like the hot weather. 775-5559, yeah, there is a high risk for severe weather, especially over the southern Red River Valley during the late evening. A moderate risk in the northern valley. It's an extremely unstable air mass. It's just being capped because it's so warm aloft. And if and when that cap breaks, it's going to get busy. 775-5559, you're with Mark. Go ahead, please.
1: Yeah, Mark, not a transplant, but when I enlisted in the Army in 87, actually, yeah, when I went to the Army in 87, I'd been gone. He was 34 years before I came home. I mean, I was coming home for Christmas and, mm-hmm. and stuff like that, but it right. was like a week at a time, 2 weeks at a time. And every time you come home, man, just the beauty, the beauty during the winter, the beauty during the summer, North Dakota has always piqued my heart. My second home state is Texas, and she's amazing. Hot as all get out, brother. I remember the 1980 Texas heat wave is over 100 degrees for like, I think 80 days, 100 days, something mm-hmm. like that. Also very beautiful, but also very, very wicked. The thing that I love most about North Dakota is really the doggone people.
0: Oh,
1: I mean,
0: yeah.
1: The state's beautiful, but you know, when you come home and they're just, and it doesn't happen much more anymore, Mark, but when you're driving down the road and they throw up those two fingers from the steering wheel and, mm-hmm. you know, whenever you see somebody on the side of the road and there's like two vehicles stopped immediately to see if you can help. I love that, man. North Dakota is pretty great.
0: Yeah, it is. It is. No, I appreciate the call, and he's absolutely right. And that is still the thing. I don't travel in the country nearly as much as I used to when I was in my other job. But everywhere I would go, if there was a car on the side of the road, there was usually in short order. I would stop and pull over. even if I was in a G can and say, hey, you know, do you need me to call somebody? Oh, no, no.

0: the neighbors already know I'm here and they're on the way. Or there'd be another car pulling in right behind me. So that is the part. And you don't see that in a lot of other parts of the world. Northwest Minnesota, Eastern North Dakota. The folks are still pretty friendly. He's right. The two-finger salute, I guess it depends on which two fingers come up. But, yeah, that little wave off the steering wheel when you're going out in the country, that's still the thing. So this really is, I sometimes wonder if we really understand how good we have it in this part of the world. For those of you who have traveled to other parts of the country or literally other parts of the world, you really know what kind of a gem the Red River Valley is. It is a very special place. So if by chance you're a transplant and you ended up staying here, I'd just be curious to hear your story at 775-5559. Let's see here. Text to 775-5559. Why does Belcourt have such crazy weather? In part, believe it or not, it is because of the mountains. The very low terrain changes that occur in that part of the state affect the weather. For the very reasons I've talked about, the Red River Valley effect, the area in and around the mountains that Belcourt sit in, it's a terrain feature that does drive the weather a little goofy. We have just in the last 20 years come to recognize how very small, not 20 years, in the last 30, 40 years, we've come to recognize how very small scale features, changes in the terrain can actually have a pretty big impact on the weather. So when it comes to things like the Turtle Mountains, or how many times have you driven down through the Sisseton Hills and the weather is fantastic until you get to that little peak right around Summit and the weather's absolutely horrible and it kind of stays that way until you hit the Aberdeen exit. That little rise in the terrain affects the weather greatly. 775-5559, you don't want one finger on each hand. No, that's true. But the two-finger salute from one hand is still pretty common in the country. At least it was when I was traveling. 775-5559, you're with Mark. Go ahead, please.
1: Well, it's better than the one-finger salute you get on the freeway in Arizona or California, so I'll take that any day over that. Speaking of Arizona, my sister moved out there a few years ago, actually during COVID. She loves it, and I visit once in a while, and it's nice, but could never live and work there. Been there a few times, and the last time I went was 2023, and that was during a record heat wave, not temperature-wise, but it was the longest amount of time Arizona had seen consistent 110-degree-plus temperatures. And I was there during that. I think a couple of those days it got up to like 125 degrees, if I'm not wrong.
0: Whoa. Might have.
1: I can't do that. Yeah, they say it's a dry heat, but so is a bonfire, and I'm not, you know, taking a squat on that damn thing.
0: Yeah. You do come up with the most colorful metaphors to kind of compare weather and activities.
1: I give her a swing, but I could never leave North Dakota. I love this place. I've been around the country, probably like a fourth of the country. I need to travel more, but I can't ever see myself leaving this state.
0: Yeah, it is. It's kind of a hidden gem, which I'm kind of glad, because we tend to lag behind a lot of the problems that the rest of the country is having.
1: Yeah, I agree. And cost of living is still, you know, pretty good compared to the rest of the country. We're fortunate with pretty decent weather. I mean, the winters can be scary at times, but I got to tell you, I'll take 20 below over 90 any day.
0: Any day. Exactly.
1: Yeah.
0: All right. Thanks for the call. So just asking the simple question, if you've got any transplants that moved up here, perhaps for a job, maybe you came to school here and you decided, hey, I got a job here and decided to stay and you were going to transfer someplace else but stayed. Military, fairly common. Or other businesses. If you're a transplant to the Red River Valley, Grand Forks, you know, we can even talk about that little city to the south. But if you're a transplant to the region, what brought you here? I'd like to hear your story at 775-5559. Only bring it up because this is our 47th anniversary moving to North Dakota. Hard to believe that it's been that long ago that we've been in the state, but it really is home. There is no doubt about it. 20 minutes past the hour, 89 degrees, it says, outside the KNOX studios. A little cloud cover dipping the temperature just a teeny bit. South wind still gusting to 32 miles an hour. Big boomers just across the border in Canada and right on the northwest Minnesota southern Manitoba border region. So there's going to be some big storms later tonight. We'll talk about that as well. 775-5559. You're with Mark. Go ahead, please.
2: Good afternoon.
0: Hey, young man.
2: I'm not a transplant of North Dakota. I grew up out in the central part, southern Wells County. And there, it's a rolling terrain. Here, somebody ran over it like it's a big ironing board. And it's kind of hard to get used to the fact that we are now in the bottom of somebody's big bathtub, a glacial bathtub. And
0: that's a good way to put it.
2: It's different. When I go back up into my home country, and there's rolling hills, and the highway's nice and flat for a few miles, and all of a sudden you're going up and down and up and down and up and down. It's like, why don't we have that down here? But I understand geology and geography, so it's quite different. But
0: yeah.
2: Winters, it seemed a little more intense here than they are back in my home country. So
0: yeah,
2: but
0: they are.
2: Yeah, been around here a long time.
0: Well, I appreciate the call. Thank you for the comparison. No, that's true. Even that little bit of difference across from one part of the state to the other, it's a different world. 775-5559, you're with Mark. Go ahead, please.
3: Yes, Mark, going back to Gen Z guy's call, he was talking about how he would rather have 20 below weather versus, say, above 90 above weather. And there might be a simple truth to that. I think it comes down to this. The colder it gets, the more layers you can put on. But the hotter it gets, if you keep removing layers, at some point you're going to get arrested.
0: Good point. Well, and I would say maybe. Depends on the time of day, the location, the part of the city you're in, and who you're with. But, yeah, you're absolutely right. Mark Ewan's with you on this KNOX afternoon. 89 degrees. Storms, a big likelihood. Kind of run over that again just a little bit because severe weather. We're getting into that season, and we've had some pretty bad storms in recent years across the region. So we'll talk a little bit about that. But the question of the hour, are you a transplant to the Red River Valley region? And, you know, even if you're perhaps from another part of the state and you moved here, but I'm thinking if you came from another part of the country because a job brought you here and you ended up staying just because you found out, hey, this is a better place to live. I'd like to hear your story at 775-5559. A texter just said number says, I don't like the humidity, but I've never said I wish it was winter. Yeah, and we don't have that bad a humidity here compared to some parts of the country. But texter, the flip side of that, if you've never been to, say, Las Vegas or some other parts of the Southwest desert when the humidity is literally in the single digits, holy moly, that's a different world. Arizona dry heat, ? 110 plus, I laugh at that. Laugh, I say. The 120-day wind in Iraq is an experience on a different level. Yeah, I think that those of you who have been over in the sandbox know exactly what that text was talking about. 110, I think that there was a place in Saudi Arabia that recently officially or unofficially set a new global high temperature. It was like 136 degrees. It's pretty incredible. I think it's going to take a while for them to verify it, but, and dew points in the 80s? 775-5559. Does your family think you're crazy for living here, Mark? Have they ever visited and what do they think? Actually, yes, all our family members have been up here a couple of different times, mostly for weddings and such. They've come to see, spent some time with us. Of course, one of the big draws when they come up here is they have to go see Lake Itasca because growing up in New Orleans, you're at the other end of the Mississippi River and they know what that mile wide and bigger during flood looks like, but they can't imagine the humble beginnings of the Mississippi. So, of course, taking them over to Itasca and walking that little trail right across the headwaters and literally walking across from where Itasca turns into the Mississippi blows their mind. They think it's beautiful. Yeah. So most of our family has been up here to visit at some point or another. 775-5559. Let's see. Looks like if the storm north of the border holds together is going to impact Winnipeg in the next hour or so. Yes, they're tracking off to the north and east. So we're just a little too warm in the atmosphere, paradoxically, for storms to form. But that might be later. 775-5559. You're with Mark. Go ahead, please.
4: Hey, Mark, can you hear me okay?
0: Five by five.
4: It's a little bit noisy here. I'm at the laundromat. Say, I was living down in Nashville for 6 years, and all the riots and the BML and all that stuff went on. I looked around for the safest place in the whole world. I could have went back to Paris, to London, to Athens, to Hawaii. I chose Grand Forks. I sold everything and came back here, and I've been back here for 6 years now. And Grand Forks is the safest place in North Dakota, in the world, and in the United States. So, you know, Grand Forks is a good place to land. You know, the weather is kind of cold during the wintertime, and it's kind of hot and humid now, but it's safe here. You won't get mugged. You won't get shot and killed or anything. So it's safe here. Thanks, Mark.
0: All right. No, I appreciate the call. And except for the BML, I agree with everything he said. Yeah, it is a great place to live, no doubt about it. So the question of the hour, are you a transplant? Did you get maybe set up here for a job? A lot of military folks I know that have stayed over the years. I've met quite a few of them in my travels, folks that live in the Grand Forks area that were stationed at the Air Force Base, and they said, this is a good place to land. 775-5559, you're with Mark. Go ahead, please.
5: Okay, I'm not trying to call in too much, but I thought Nashville, I remember a Nashville guy before saying that Grand Forks was very dangerous and he doesn't go out at night.
0: It just depends on the time of day.
5: I can't be the only one that thought that. Again, maybe I'm wrong. Maybe I'm thinking of a different caller. But I thought I remember him saying that it was dangerous in Grand Forks.
0: Depends on the medication level, I think. Just saying.
5: Well, you know, hey, we better be careful. We're going to catch a big lawsuit and end up in Leavenworth or something. I don't know.
0: Leavenworth. Yikes. Okay.
5: Thank you, Mark.
0: Yeah, thank you. 775-5559. You're with Mark. Go ahead, please.
6: Well, when I was in the Army back in 72, I was in Oklahoma, southern Oklahoma by Texas, and after all the humidity and the 95 degrees and 85% humidity, I told those people down there I would live in North Dakota with 18 below zero. I still believe that more and more as I'm older. The perfect state to live in is Idaho. I near moved there after the flood. I checked it out. In-laws had lived there. And that's a perfect, beautiful topography. You have the deserts, you got the beautiful hills, Sun Valley, and the winter temperature average is 32 degrees.
0: Mm-hmm.
6: And it's dry heat. 92 degrees feels like about 68 degrees.
0: Mm-hmm. Yeah.
6: The big difference, people say hot is hot. No. You've been in the South, obviously. Humidity will kill you. Like today is up there 60%, and it's getting up there, but they got 87 degrees. But anyhow, just to take it, I'm glad I'm back here.
0: Yeah.
6: Really am.
0: I'm glad I stayed.
6: Yeah. Glad you're here. Thanks a lot.
0: Thanks, Mark. Chandler. Appreciate it. Coming up on the bottom of the hour, going to get an update from the KNOX newsroom. Got some stuff to hear first. But, yeah, just asking the question, if you're a transplant and you stayed, why? That's the conversation here on this first half hour of the KNOX afternoon. Mark Ewens, glad to be with you today.
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16: Today, a mix of sun and clouds with a high in the low 80s, a west wind at 20 miles per hour. Your full KNOX five-day forecast follows the news. Good afternoon. Here are your latest stories. The NCAA has hit the University of North Dakota football program with penalties for tampering. It says an assistant coach had impermissible recruiting talks with a player who hadn't entered the transfer portal. UND faces a $25,000 fine and a year of probation and a one-game suspension for the coach. No postseason implications will be affected. A woman is under arrest after gunshots were fired during a large disturbance in downtown Fargo early Saturday. Fargo police say 43-year-old Miko Baldwin faces a felony reckless endangerment charge. Officers were nearby when shots rang out around 2 a.m. on Broadway North and a crowd scattered. No injuries were reported. One person is recovering from minor burn injuries after a trailer home fire in Bismarck. The fire started around 1:30 on Saturday on Connecticut Street. Crews extinguished the flames and cleared the home of occupants, but had to return to the site around 4 o'clock for smoldering reported in a bedroom. This look at news is brought to you by Botzer Garage. 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
0: Our next update from the KNOX Newsroom and Jake Judd comes at 4:02. News, the top, the bottom, and when it breaks on News Radio 1310. KNOX. Four minutes past the hour of 3 o'clock, it is time now for the KNOX Stimatic five-day forecast. Severe weather likely later this evening. We'll keep you informed should that occur. Lots of sun, though, through the course of the day today. A hot and humid 93 with southerlies to 30 miles an hour. Storms likely tonight, 67 for low, southerlies to 35. A few showers on Wednesday and a breezy high of 79. Showers and a breezy 71 Thursday. Showers and 69 on Friday. Saturday looks to be dry and 66. Cooler weather certainly is on the way. 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Get an update on the temperature here outside the KNOX studios at last report. Yep, we're hanging at 90 degrees with the wind out of the south gusting to just shy of 40 miles per hour. The question has been, if you're a transplant and you stayed, you know, you maybe you were sent here military or some other reason, and this is home. You happy? Why did you stay? I mean, this is our home now, has been for 47 years. This is the 47th anniversary of us moving to North Dakota from the South. And, well, I guess Oklahoma kind of is the South. And, you know, at the time, we wondered, we're going to stay, but we certainly don't regret it. North Dakota, why do we stay? Let's finish that conversation up on this KNOX afternoon. Mark Ewens, happy to be here.
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0: I know we just played this, but you know what? We moved from Louisiana to Oklahoma and now to North Dakota, and this is our 47th anniversary in the state.
27: Waiting in the front yard, sitting on a log, a single-shot rifle and a one-eyed dog.
0: Mark Ewens with you on this KNOX afternoon. The question of the hour has been, did you move to North Dakota from someplace else and decided to stay like we did? Our 47th anniversary here in the great state of North Dakota has been interesting. Spent the day watching the grands, which nothing better than watching your grandkids. Well, I should take that back. When the parents come and pick them up and go home, that's an even better day. You know what I mean? Then you can take a sigh of relief and relax because they're busy, busy little kids. But I would have it nothing better. So transplants to Grand Forks or to North Dakota. And you stayed? Why is that? 775-5559. A texter says, oh, my God, that's hilarious. Renaissance guy, he will call in when Dana Sandy's on, you know, the mayor is on, and he'll say there's gangs moving in. We need more police coverage. He's talking that it's unsafe to live in Grand Forks, and now he's saying it's the best place to live. Seriously, get your head screwed on straight. It was rather interesting little diversion, but that's okay. 775-5559, a texter says, the weather is what makes North Dakotans who we are. We go from 100 to minus 20, and we find ways to entertain ourselves. From swimming to ice fishing, we improvise, adapt, and overcome. Yeah, that's hoorah. Yeah, that's the that is really something about this part of the world, the diversity of weather that we have. And just the open spaces. What's that? Great faces and open spaces? Wasn't that a tagline for a North Dakota advertisement at one point? 775-5559. You're on with Mark. Go ahead, please. Okay. Yeah, perhaps maybe that was somebody doing some polling. It is that time of year. 775-5559. I still wave at people, giving them the peace sign. I'm 60, and I grew up with that. You know, that's going down the highway in the rural countries. I haven't traveled that much as I used to back in the day working for the Weather Bureau. But, yeah, you couldn't pass another person and not just give them that little two-finger wave hello. And 99.9% of the time, they would wave back at you. So that's unique. I've been in a lot of other parts of the country where they don't do that. Matter of fact, you wave at them like that, they might turn around and chase you, wondering if you were just using one finger. 775-5559. Your buddy Reed Timmer is in Minot. Yeah, I saw something to that effect. There's actually some of those, what do they call them, media meteorologists, the ones that have made kind of splash in social media, have been in North Dakota. They're expecting a big breakout, and if there is going to be really big, big, severe weather, it'll be near the edge of the cap, which would be across the basically north of the Highway 2 corridor. So I think the reason he's in Minot, because he's going to want to chase him pretty much straight east along Highway 2. That's my guess. So, and should we have severe weather tonight, which does look like a possibility, we'll make sure we cover the local area as we can, because that's what we do here, live and local. 775-5559, Mark Ewens with you on this, the 9th of June. And we're just really getting into severe weather season. We haven't had very much. But the question being, if you're a transplant to North Dakota and you stayed, why? Just curious at 775-5559. There are some other things to talk about as well. Oh, yes. And as a reminder, because I almost forgot, there is a Twins versus the Tigers game. First pitch at 5:40. Which I believe that means that come 5 o'clock will be pregame. So I will be with you through the 5 o'clock hour. And if there is severe weather in the area later this evening, I'll come back and cover that as well. So we'll keep you informed as to what's going on. You know, the University of North Dakota, they've been outlining a lot of long range development priorities that will help shape the institution over the next decade. You know, these planning efforts focus on improvements, expanding research capabilities, modernizing the campus infrastructure to support future growth, attract students and faculty, and strengthen the university's role as a regional leader in education and innovation. So when our buddy UND in 3 years guy calls, and I will say it again, I admire his desire that UND not go away. It's not going to go anywhere, UND guy. The University of North Dakota is currently got long-range development plans on the books because it's going places. So are you a UND graduate? And perhaps what is your career that you got out of school? Maybe you're back vacationing, or maybe you did something else. I'd be curious. Or and you've got a son or a daughter who went to the University of North Dakota, and they're doing great and mighty things with their UND degree. Another aspect about living in this part of the world, and living in Grand Forks in particular, we have a first-class, high-end university on campus. And that's not to diss Northland at all. because I know quite a few people that are teachers over at Northland, and I know some of the great and mighty things, nursing students and others, technologies in the medical realm that have come out of Northland, the college over there. We are actually a pretty cool little educational hub in this part of the world. So if you got an education from either be UND Northland or one of the other nearby universities and you've stayed, that's a reason I like to hear from you at 775-5559, because I keep hearing the negative side, how so many people get a degree or get an education and they claim they can't find anything local. But then I hear other people that say, well, I think part of it is you just got to be willing to start lower down the food chain and work your way up. So if you're a graduate of one of the local universities, UND, the VOTEC across the way, and you've decided to stay and make use of your education here, kind of along the lines of if you came back after being from another part of the world and you've decided North Dakota is home, I'd like to hear your story at 775-5559. Because what we're known about elsewhere, everybody, the first question they want to know is, how do you live in the cold? They just don't comprehend that North Dakota has warm weather for a modestly length of the time of the year. And the springs and the falls are just absolutely gorgeous. Well, provided we're not getting blizzards. But really, the fall weather in this part of the world, when the weather, those first couple of crisp mornings, when you know that fall is on the way and the last big heat wave has hit, and you know we get into that end of August, September, school going back, and you've just got that feel in the air. I mean, what's not to like? Why did you come to North Dakota? Why did you stay? 775-5559. I think that we don't want to advertise sometimes too much, because I believe that we certainly are a hidden gem amongst a lot of different reasons. So if North Dakota is your new home, you came from another part of the world, that's kind of what we've been talking about at 775-5559. And yeah, the educational system in this part of the world doing quite well. So the tie-in is if you're a graduate from one of the local higher education realms, and I know sometimes people bristle a little bit when I use the VOTEC as higher education, tell the people that have gone to school over there out of IT or the medical realm and tell them that they're not high tech. 775-5559, the texter says, I never graduated from college and retired at 55 years old after working my butt off, live comfortably. Trade schools are the way to go. Amen. I mean, I've been preaching that for some time, and I'm so glad that that trades, in part because of the economy going a little sideways and a lot of very well-educated people, through no fault of their own, being in positions that kind of got squeezed a little bit because their specialty fields maybe weren't as plentiful as they were promised they might have been. And I've got two kids that are electricians, and I'll tell you what, they're not living here. They're down in the Utah area. Last time we chatted with them, things were doing quite well. So education in this area is not to be sneezed at. 775-5559, you're with Mark. Go ahead, please.
1: Hey, Mark. So I got out of Army in 1987, and I spent one quarter at UND. My buddy talked me into it. He went there. So he goes, so I took a Greek class, a computer class, and an English class, and he said, here, take this jazz dance class. I said, no, I ain't taking no jazz dance class because I'm a, tough guy or whatever. So he talked me into it, and it was just me and him, and the rest were all girls in that jazz dance class. But I only lasted a quarter. I spent most of my time at the Down Under pub at 341 Drinks, and then I went, after that, I went to construction land.
0: And construction has done you well.
1: Oh, yeah, it's done me great. So.
0: Yeah.
1: But that's my UND experience.
0: Well, I thank you for the call. That's pretty good. Yeah, a lot of people, and there's no sin in that. I know of a lot of people who have, go to college. And you might make it through the first year, maybe the first quarter, then it's like, this just isn't for me. And they'll either go in the trades, or I've known people that have started their own businesses and have gone on to do some interesting stuff. But yeah, the educational experience that we have here, the point being, whether it's a full PhD or whether you're a VOTEC graduate or you got enough trade experience from a school to start your own business, we're sitting pretty up in this part of the world. And sometimes I think we don't necessarily recognize that. 775-5559. A texter says, master's degree in mechanical engineering from UND, moved to Chicago area after graduation for employment, moved back to Grand Forks after 3 years. Very good. So, and I'm sure that there's a lot of different jobs you could probably put your master's degree in mechanical engineering around here going on. And the Chicago area, I guess depending on what part of the Chicago area you are in, because I know we've known some folks that are in not the far south end of Chicago, but that kind of mid-south, and they absolutely love it down there. And we've been to Chicago a couple of times. If you know where to stay away from, beautiful city. And what is it, the Frank Lloyd Wright House? We wanted to go see it, but the particular day that we happened to visit, it was closed. So Chicago's really it gets kind of a bad rap recently, but it still is a beautiful area. And the Bean was interesting. So the question is, education, how has that served you? University of North Dakota or Votech? And what did you do with it? Maybe you're back in the local area, because we can't poo-poo UND, you know, just because that little college down to the south gets all the news. I'm so glad that to be a part of it. And really, the overarching discussion has been, if you came here, you transferred here, whether it was military or another job, you weren't planning on staying in Grand Forks, but you did. What kept you here? 775-5559. Just curious, celebrating our 47th anniversary in North Dakota. A lot of it in Fargo, but I think we're about equal time now here in Grand Forks, because we moved here in 95. So, wow, that's kind of hard to believe. We've been here, geez, been here 21 years already, 31 years. What? I can't math. That's why the forecast sucks. Top of the hour coming up right around the corner. Mark Ewens, good to be with you on this 9th of June. Severe weather. Talk a little bit about that coming up here after the next segment, and keep you informed, because if there is severe weather, we'll keep you covered in the local area. And I heard Reed Timmer, the meteorologist, is in Minot, which that bodes well for severe weather in our neck of the woods, because there's a guy that actually has a pretty good sense at sniffing out storms. And we'll talk just a little bit about the rise of the media meteorologists, the Reed Timmers. They've actually made a name for themselves on this Canowex afternoon. Mark Ewens, good to be with you.
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8: It's been said that all good things come to an end. After 40 years of business, the Ground Round in Grand Forks is closing its doors. Not before we have one final gathering on the patio on Friday, June 12th, beginning at 4 p.m. Come and enjoy patio party vibes, a DJ and live band, food and drink. There will be a bouncy house for the kids, and one last chance to gather around together at the Ground Round in the Columbia Mall parking lot. Where did 40 years go? Come and celebrate with us at the Ground Round in Grand Forks one final time.
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0: Welcome back to a KNOX afternoon on this Tuesday, the 9th of June. Mark Ewan's going to be with you. Yeah, the rise of media meteorologists, that's a pretty big shift from the traditional local TV broadcasters to social platforms. So a texter to 775-5559 in the last hour mentioned that Reed Timmer is in Minot. And he's one of the two people that really kind of shifted that. There's that Ryan Hall. I don't know how many of you are following any of these two particular gentlemen's the feeds. Perhaps one of the maybe good offsets of the social media platform, yeah, to a degree. But the weather influencer, I never thought I'd see that as a term. But the weather influencer like Ryan Hall and Reed Timmer, they have built massive audiences in the millions of people who are following them by streaming live weather during severe events, chasing and doing this. Now, the positive is from the standpoint of the science is they do bring a level of real-time interactivity with storms and they storm tracking, and they give a lot of heads up in very great detail if you just happen to be following their feed. And I know National Weather Service offices have been tapping in to these media sources in an unofficial sense because there's a fine line between the private and the federal sector. But these Reed Timmers and Ryan Halls, they generate a lot of information about storm data that the Weather Service doesn't necessarily get in real time. So it's a rather interesting dynamic that goes on there. Of course, it's the credibility versus sensationalization, because there's a, you know, there's a lot of these folks that have kind of come along because these, we talk about the social media algorithms, how they prioritize these high engagements and likes. So it makes some of these armchair meteorologists get a little out of their league, and that can kind of muddy the waters. But there are some professionals there. So how the science has changed over the years, and what I'd like to talk about a little bit as we get into the second hour of a Can of Wex afternoon is how social media, if it has affected your particular field, whatever that might be. I don't know how many fields within the modern world social media hasn't touched. So put your thinking caps on, regardless of what you might be. How's your business been using social media, or how has social media influenced? We're hearing all the negatives. We hear a lot of the negatives about social media, and unfortunately there are plenty, especially as the way that it seems to be aimed at grooming younger kids. But it's obviously been also used as a powerful business tool. Latent Media uses social media very effectively to get their word out, and a lot of advertisers benefit from it. So there's a very positive side to the social media aspect that we don't talk about. So let's talk a little bit about the positive aspect of social media and keeping track and reuniting with friends and family from across the world. Because I know from the Air Force standpoint, there are several different boards where those of us who are in different units over the years have been able to reconnect with friends and family from former service posts. So it's really pretty neat. So the positive aspect of social media, I'd like to talk a little bit about that as we get into the second hour of a Can of Wex afternoon, because it's not just the negative that we should be focusing on all the time. It really has become something of a big economic boom in a lot of different ways. Top of the hour right around the corner, including ABC News and an update from Jake Judd out of the Can of Wex newsroom. Second hour of a Can of Wex afternoon follows shortly thereafter. I'm glad to be with you on this hot summer day.
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2: ABC News, I'm Wayne Cabot. President Trump says out of necessity, the U.S. must respond to the downing of a U.S. Army Apache helicopter this morning. He blames Iran. From the White House, ABC's Karen Travers.
3: He does not get specific in his social media post, and the White House hasn't responded to our questions about this, about what he might do now.
2: The two crew were rescued near the Strait of Hormuz. Iran says the best way for foreign forces near the strait to reduce their risk is for them to leave. None of this seems to be worrying the oil markets. Crude fell another 3%. The Dow and S&P were flat today. NASDAQ down 1%. A $70 billion immigration bill passes a key vote in Congress after a brief revolt from hardliners. The verdict guilty for a young Texas man, Carmelo Anthony, who claimed he acted in self-defense when he fatally stabbed 17-year-old Austin Metcalf during a high school track meet. He now faces up to life in prison. This is ABC News. Demonstrations in Kenya near a military base where the U.S. plans to build an Ebola quarantine center for Americans. White House border czar Tom Holman says that immigration agents will next surge into New York City, but complains the state is blocking federal agents from conducting operations.
4: We got Rikers Island in New York City. I had an agreement with Mayor Adams to get back into Rikers Island. Now, if you truly believe we have a right to arrest and deport criminals, they're in the country legally, then why am I locked out of Rikers Island? Why do they keep releasing them to the street?
2: Of course, there is a new mayor now in New York. Louisiana State Police pulled over a driver for erratic driving who ran from them, then jumped off the elevated portion of Interstate 310 into a swamp with alligators, which bit him on both arms. Victor Rivas was taken to a hospital and booked for driving while impaired. I'm Wayne Cabot, ABC News.
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6: Today, a mix of sun and clouds with a high in the low 80s and a wind out of the west at 20 miles per hour. Your full KNOX five-day forecast follows the news. Good afternoon. Here are your latest stories. A Belgian company's potato processing plant near Grand Forks will take an extra year to build. Agristo now expects to begin production in the fall of 2029 after a three-year construction. But Gary Shields of the Northland Potato Growers Association says he's not worried and hasn't heard concerns from local producers. Tesla's push to open car dealerships in Fargo is headed to appeals court. A state judge declined to rule on the licensing fight between Tesla and the North Dakota Transportation Department. The company has denied two dealer licenses because state law bars manufacturers from owning dealerships, a rule meant to promote fair competition. Officials are reminding off-highway vehicle drivers to follow safety protocols. With summer weather settling in, more people are taking to their off-road vehicles for rides, and police are reminding drivers they must have a valid driver's license or permit and need to be registered and insured and follow all highway safety rules. This look at news is brought to you by Radium. 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I'm Jake Judd, KNOX News.
0: Our next update from the KNOX newsroom comes at 4:30. 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Coming up on 4:04, it is time now for the KNOX Stimatic five-day forecast. Lots of sun, hot and humid, 93, southerlies to 30 miles an hour. Storms are likely in 67 for a low tonight with southerlies to 35. A few showers and a breezy high of 79 on Wednesday. Thursday, showers and a breezy 71. A shower in 69 for Friday. Saturday, dry and 66. Cooler weather is on the way. Weather throughout the hour, my forecast, severe weather information first. 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Get an update here on the temperature outside the KNOX studios. See how we're doing. And 91 degrees. South wind gusting to 37 miles per hour. So it's going to be a breezy one. I'm looking at the radar, and there are some storms out to the west. There don't look to be too very bullish at the present time, but severe weather is certainly a possibility across the region this evening. If that happens, we'll let you know about it. We'll keep you informed. So social media, I was talking a little bit about Reed Timmer and Ryan Hall, two meteorologists who have kind of made a big splash using the social media platforms. Do you have an example of the positive side of social media? I'm just curious because obviously, you know, the credibility versus sensationalism when it comes to meteorology is the one particular thing that I'm really very familiar with, obviously. I'm often pinged by people that say, I read such and such on social media about climate change. Or this morning, perhaps, you heard a conversation between Brian and I talking about sonic cannons, which for a long time people have been using with the intent of breaking up hail or decreasing hail size. And the funny thing is we get a lot of this that comes along. Some of it is professed on social media and kind of gets ground there. But when you look at the actual science behind those sonic cannons, now, if anybody has a sonic cannon, and this particular story was about a grape vineyard and how they were using sonic cannons to keep the hail away, the problem is, based on what I know, thunder is so many times far more powerful than a sonic cannon, and yet hail falls quite nicely in coincidence with the big booms of thunder. So that's one of these things that spread by social media. So the challenge of credibility versus sensationalism in your business, have you been able to harness the power of social media and make it work for you? I'm just curious, because it has certainly been an interesting boom and a curse for the meteorological profession. So I'd like your thoughts and your comments at 775-5559. And this, the second hour of a CanOX afternoon on a rather warm and kind of muggy Tuesday.

0: doggone get you, Amos. It ain't legal hunting alligator down in the swamp, boy.
1: 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Mark Ewens, I'm glad to be with you on this rather hot and humid day. 775-5559. Social media, has it been a boom or something that you think has been a good or a bad thing? Because all we talk about is the negative side of social media, especially with the younger people and the impacts that it's had on them. So I'm just curious if perhaps you've got an example of where social media in your world has actually worked for you pretty good when it comes to maybe, not just necessarily even advertising, but I'm thinking more along the lines of connecting with people in discussing things and being able to use social media as an avenue for not just the reconnection part of it, but also for the ability to build and to learn. What's the positive aspects of social media that have worked for you? 775-5559. As I say, I know that Latent Media has used them rather well, and it's a great way for getting our word out. It's become a part of the process by which many things work well. And I'm just curious if you've got some personal examples in your world about how you've used social media to reconnect with perhaps friends and family elsewhere. It has been a way, or if there's message boards that you've used, that's an interesting kind of thing, because my former unit, the 6th Weather Squadron Mobile down at Tinker Air Force Base, which unfortunately has since been disbanded, had a rather robust social media page for years where we could reach out and touch with some or communicate with some of our former colleagues in the military side of it and find out how people were doing. And it was really good. And actually, it was kind of interesting because this social media page was being run by a bunch of older folks who would have been way ahead of the social media curve, behind the social media curve. And they made it work. And the younger people didn't pick up the banner. So I'm just curious because, misinformation, obviously, that's a big thing. The social media algorithms prioritize these high engagements and likes, which can incentivize these, and I'm thinking in my profession, armchair meteorologists and unaccredited influencers to sensationalize forecasts, or use weather models out of context. That's the big thing for me, is seeing people posting weather models on these Facebook pages with no explanation whatsoever. Now, the American Meteorological Society, which is kind of the one of the bedrock communities of professional researchers and such that have done a lot of work in the social media realm. In response to the growing influence of these digital reportings, the AMS is

0: east of I-29 Thompson. I don't know. Maybe somebody can tell us what they're building east of I-29. And on is it the west side of the of I-29 or the east side there to the east of Thompson? I'm not sure. I haven't been down that way in a while, and I haven't heard. So just curious because I don't know what it is. So looking at the radar, speaking of weather, right now the big thunderstorms that are affecting the area are well to the north up in Canada. There are some thunderstorms around Hettinger extending north and eastward across the I-94 corridor. Let's see here. That'd be right about Steele, I guess. No, Richardson. Hebron. Excuse me. Steele's a lot further east. So there are some thunderstorms that are forming out there from the Hebron area down to about Mott. That's kind of the leading edge of the storms that might affect us. So, no, don't know. The east side of I-29. So any idea of what they're building on the east side of I-29 by Thompson? If somebody has an idea, let me know at 775-5559. I don't text her. I haven't been down. I haven't been out of town in quite a while. 775-5559. You're with Mark. Go ahead, please.
1: Yeah, Mark. So social media can obviously be very damaging. You know, when obviously too much of a good thing is bad, right?
0: Mm-hmm.
1: But YouTube is a form of social media, right?
0: It is.
1: I've learned a lot of amazing things by just watching YouTube, you know. I think most of us have as well. You know,
0: mm-hmm.
1: you're confused about something, you're trying to find a solution to a problem, whether you're working on a car or something, or trying to find a song to learn how to play on guitar. It's worked for me many times, but also if we want to go aside YouTube, because that's kind of a gray area, a real social media like Instagram or Facebook, you can really see some amazing stuff that people do. For instance, I'm following this young lady right now. Her account is called You Row Kelsey, and she's a professional rower, and she's attempting to be the first American woman to row from San Francisco to Hawaii. And she's about a third of the way there.
0: Wow.
1: And she's documenting her journey. She's got a Starlink for internet, for, you know, posting and whatnot. And she had done this role before with a team of other girls, I think with three or four other girls, going from San Francisco to Hawaii, just on a rowboat. No motor, no sail, nothing. Just allowing the coast to carry you and rowing when you're not sleeping. So I would encourage you guys to look that up. It's pretty interesting. It's a great use of social media. She's an amazing woman.
0: Wow. No, I'd not heard of that. That's pretty cool. Rowing across the Pacific. Oh, my God. That's just
1: it's
0: nuts.
1: Scary. Yeah.
0: Scary is one way to put it.
1: Yeah. I'll tell you what. I'll shoot a couple of links to the text and then the chat. I don't know who has Instagram and Facebook, but I'll definitely send a link. She's also got a tracker website that's showing her journey. That's how you know she's a third of the way there. And it's kind of interesting. You see, what do they call that? The Gulf Stream, the way the current of the ocean moves?
0: Right.
1: Okay. So she's relying on some of the Gulf Stream to carry her, but she's also rowing like hours a day. She showed parts of the video where her hands were just calloused as all hell. And but she's the real deal. She's a tough chick. I mean, because at first you see like the current carrying her almost like southwest, but then it moves back and it puts her back on track to Hawaii, which is pretty interesting. But it's scary. So a good use of social media, I would say.
0: I would say that's phenomenal. Rowing across the Pacific, that's insanity. And then actually being able to live stream it.
1: Yeah, well, she's not really live streaming. She's just posting videos.
0: Oh, okay.
1: It has been done before, but it's done usually with teams of people. Like, she had done it once before with some other professional rowers. But to do it alone, by yourself, that's some real skill.
0: Real skill or crazy? I'm not quite sure what would be the case. That's wow. Okay,
1: a little bit of both, I suppose. Yeah, I'll send you the link though, Mark. Thank you.
0: No, thank you. That's the kind of stuff that I wanted to talk a little bit about the positives of social media, because there is so much of it that has been negative in the news.

0: and rightfully so. I'm not saying that we shouldn't be getting down on the people who are using social media for bad things, but it's been such a boon in a lot of different ways. And I'm just curious if you've got an example at 775-5559, whether it's, you know, professional or personal or something like this, where we're talking about someone who has, you know, going to be, I guess, documenting this incredible trip across the ocean on their own. Let's see here. Somebody wants to know, have we set a record? Well, the record high for today is 95 set in 2000. And if I can get back over here and find out where, because I do have the actual temperature from the Weather Bureau. If I can get back to it and see what the last observation at the airport is. Okay, it is not 28 degrees at the airport right now. I'm not quite sure why that did that. 91 is the last official reading at the airport, so we're a couple of degrees shy of the record of 95 set in 2000. We could get there, Texter. We could certainly get there. Let me see. So 95 set in 2000 and in 76. All right. 775-5559. Okay, D. I have learned so much on Trump's Truth Social. All right, all right. Good gravy. Her tracker. All right, I see that. I'll have to check that out on off-duty here. That's pretty slick. So just wondering if anybody's got examples of the positive of social media, because all we hear is the negative side of it, if you've used it to be able to reconnect. Interestingly enough, we did use it to kind of reconnect with my mom when she was still alive a little bit. It was just kind of fun because to be able to actually, you know, live stream and to see the grandkids, that was pretty cool when she wasn't able to see them. Let's see here. So there you go. Her tracker. There's the Facebook page and a link to a video on her Facebook. You can find her page from it. I will. Thank you very much. That's fascinating stuff. And for me, that's the kind of what I'm talking about when it comes to the quote unquote positive side of social media, because there's a lot of different uses. The negatives, we've certainly surely beat up a lot on. So it what the positive is. 775-5559. The texter says that it's 33 centigrade at the airport. Okay, I'm looking at the I don't have the instantaneous temperature from the airport. I've got what the FAA supplies from the observations. So, and I you know what? That's funny. I can no longer do math in my head when it comes to converting Celsius to Fahrenheit. I used to believe that was the kind of stuff I knew just as a case. I know 32 is 90, so 33 is probably getting close to what it is. But, yeah, it's so the positives of social media. If you've got an example, I'd love to hear from you at 775-5559. So let's see here. 33, carry the 2. Yeah, 91. So, yep, 91 degrees at the airport. So there you go, texter. Appreciate the cross-verification. Are you an ASOS observer? Is that what you're doing? So social media, examples of the positive. That's what I'm looking for at 775-5559. I'm just curious because we beat up on it all the time, and rightfully so. But do you have examples of where you've used it to keep track of family, reconnect with former military coworkers, or things of that nature? I'm just curious at 775-5559 on this Tuesday edition of A Can of Wex Afternoon. Mark Ewens. On this potentially stormy day. Yeah, looking at the radar, and there are storms forming out west, so we'll keep an eye on them for you as the day goes on. I am with you through the 5 o'clock hour. There will be a Twins pregame starting at 5, first pitch at 5:40. That would be the Minnesota Twins versus the Detroit Tigers. And the National Weather Service in Bismarck has issued a severe thunderstorm warning for way out in Mercer County. Mercer, Morton, and Stark. So between Bismarck and Dickinson. So there's kind of the beginning of what eventually may become our severe weather later in the evening. Mark Ewens with you on this Can of Wex afternoon, the 9th of June. As we come out of the on the other side of this segue, what I'd like to talk a little bit about here. Well, I have my show sheet that I want to talk about. No, I don't want to do the weirdest, funniest, most embarrassing souvenir. That's going to lend itself to way too much way too much stuff. So what's the most absolute disgusting bug or pest that you've encountered in your house? Not necessarily here in Grand Forks, but elsewhere. Social media allows me to stay in contact with friends around the world. Yes, Texter, absolutely. And that's kind of the positive of it. It's and I think that it's also a way that we can share information. And I mentioned being able to see family members that you don't get a chance to see on a regular basis. It was rather cool. Mark Ewens on this KNOX afternoon. We continue.
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0: Welcome back to A Can of Wex Afternoon. Mark Ewens with you on this rather warm 90-degree day on the 9th of June, feeling very summerish. All we hear is the negatives of social media, and rightfully so. Those need to be brought out so we know how to combat them. But there's so many positives that we don't necessarily discuss. And I'm just curious if you've had an example of what a positive of the use of social media is. 775-5559. A texter says, social media allows me to listen to worldviews from other countries and ways of thought. It really is. And it's a great way we use social media to communicate with our son in Germany. It's pretty amazing. Do it right in real time. 775-5559. You must be old, Mark. Centigrade? Yeah, I am old. I know. Celsius, centigrade. Yeah. So the sidebar question too at 775-55, what's the most, 775-5559, wow. What's the absolute most disgusting bug or pest that you've ever encountered in your own home? I mean, you know, there's some interesting, living in Oklahoma City and a texter at 775-5559, scorpions, black widows, and rattlesnakes. The scorpions, you know, I was pretty ignorant when I was a young 21-year-old newly married man and bought a house in Oklahoma City, and I was up cleaning out the gutters. I didn't know they had scorpions in Oklahoma City. I found out real quick. So, yeah, scorpions. That was one thing. So that's kind of the sidebar question. What's the most interestingly disgusting critter that you've had in your house? 775-5559. You're on with Mark. Go ahead, please.
1: Mark. Down in Arizona, one of them is scorpions. They're pretty gross, but maybe this is an unpopular opinion, but have you seen a Palo Verde beetle?
0: I can't say that by that name describe it. Maybe I've seen pictures.
1: If you Google it, you might get a better description. The Palo Verde beetle, it can be up to like 3 or 4 inches long. It's a big beetle, and they're found usually around, you know, the Southwest, Arizona specifically. You know, they like to hang around Palo Verde trees. They spend most of their life as larvae in the ground by the roots, and then when they get older, they become the beetle and they start flying around, but they're terrible at flying, so they tend to fly into things. So that should give you some context. I was sitting, you know, on the porch visiting my sister in Arizona. Beautiful day. I was looking at the sunset, an ice cold beer in my hand, and just chilling, right? Well, what do I get on my shoulder? I feel some. Oh, what's that? Holy cow, I jumped up, that the beer spilled. I just hopped up screaming like a little girl. And my sister, she's laughing because she's used to them. I literally screamed out, that is the biggest expletive cockroach I've ever seen. And she said, that's not a cockroach. It's just a Palo Verde beetle. They're harmless. And I said, it's too damn big.
0: The jaws don't look harmless. I just called a picture of it up, and yeah, it's got, it is. It's huge. 3.5 inches long, native to the Sonoran Desert. Wow.
1: They can bite you, but they're harmless. They won't kill you, but, oh, it just makes you shiver. I mean, I've had 2 encounters with those things, and I scream like a child every time.
0: Understand. I seeing the picture of it, I can see how that might freak you out. The thing is huge. All right. Well, thanks for that. Safe travels. The other one that's real, New Orleans has got something. We just call them cockroaches or, you know, the water bugs. I mean, there's a different name for them, but they're the Oriental cockroach. They're about the same size as that beetle that the caller's talking about, Palo Verde beetle. Yeah, these flying cockroaches in New Orleans, the smoky brown or Oriental. So just questioning you, what's the most disgusting, weird, spooky, what's the weirdest, funniest, most embarrassing, kind of animal that's gotten in your house, insect in particular? 775-5559, a texter says my in-laws. scorpions over beetles any day. Yeah, well, you know, scorpions, I'll tell you what, like I say, I was an ignorant young man to find out there's scorpions in Oklahoma City. 775-5559, you're with Mark. Go ahead.
2: Hey, Mark, is it me?
0: Yes, it is.
2: I walked down the basement. We lived in South Dakota, and there was a 4-foot rattlesnake with 12 rattles and a button. Kind of woke me up.
0: Oh, jeez.
2: So that was the worst critter I've had in a basement. Wow. Or in a house.
0: Yeah, yeah. Wow. Did you handle it yourself, or did you get somebody to come and hook it and take it out?
2: It crawled out in the yard and shot it with a shotgun.
0: Oh, good Lord. Okay. All right. Well, thank you for that. That's, yeah, rattlesnakes. Gotta love them. Yeah. Okay, thanks for the call. 775-5559 with Mark. Go ahead.
3: Hey, Mark, George's got a lot of those, them there bad bugs. You got the gators, you got all the poisonous snakes and the spiders, but I think the most poisonous thing that I've dealt with have been some of these politicians.
0: All right.
3: Hey, Mark, don't forget, today is the last day to vote. Get out and vote. Hopefully you can do better than we've done before in the midterms. And remember, Grand Force, we complain, we bitch, and we moan, but we continually vote the same way. So I just want to know when we're going to stop doing that silliness and get out there and get these guys out of office. Anyway, Mark,
0: all right,
3: voting soon.
0: All right, thank you very much. And on that happy note, it's 31 minutes past the hour of 4 o'clock, time to get a last regularly scheduled update from the KNOX newsroom, which is now.
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5: Today, a mix of sun and clouds with a high in the low 80s and a west wind at 20 miles per hour. Your full KNOX five-day forecast follows the news. Good afternoon. Here are your latest stories. Officials with the North Dakota Department of Environmental Quality say they're investigating a produced water spill. It happened from a pipeline about 7 miles north of Cartwright on June 1st. NDDEQ says a surrounding pasture and nearby spring are being impacted by the spill. Officials are investigating and helping with the cleanup efforts. Produced water is a byproduct of oil and gas production and is highly toxic. Some county officials say it's getting harder to find election workers. In North Dakota's Grand Forks County, auditors Colleen Morstad says staffing's been tough for Tuesday's primary, with summer vacations and last-minute dropouts making it hard to fill key polling roles. The county has 10 locations to staff. A Mayville Fire Department wants to make firefighting training easier across the region. The chief hopes a new facility will help crews in the Dakotas and Minnesota train closer to home, since the state fire school is usually in Minot. Mayville Fire and Rescue is raising $6 million for the project. This look at news is brought to you by Grand Cities Monument. 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I'm Jake Judd, KNOX News.
0: Our next regular update from the KNOX newsroom will come tomorrow morning at 6:02 with Brian Michaels, because at 5 o'clock, I should say, we'll get into the Twins versus Tigers pregame. That'll be taken off here. News, the top, the bottom, and when it breaks on News Radio 1310 KNOX. And at 33 minutes past the hour, 4 o'clock, it is time now for the KNOX Stumatic 5-Day Forecast. Severe weather is likely. If it affects the local area, we'll be here. Lots of sun, hot and humid, 93 with southerlies to 30 miles an hour. Storms likely later tonight, 67 for a low, southerlies to 35. A few showers on Wednesday and a breezy high of 79. Showers and a breezy 71 for Thursday, a shower and 69 on Friday, Saturday dry 66. So cooler weather is on the way. And the outlook beyond this forecast period into next week, matter of fact, the next 2 weeks, the 6 to 10, 8 to 14 day, suggests below normal temperatures. Weather throughout the hour, my forecast, severe weather information first, all brought to you by Stimatic. 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Outside the KNOX studios at the present time, 91 degrees, a south wind gusting to 37 miles per hour. Some text to get to at 775-5559. What's the most interesting insect, animal that you've had in your house? I've had some interesting discussions here, and we'll continue that. I said the most disgusting bug or pest encounter you ever had. continue that conversation into this, the last half hour or so of a KNOX afternoon. Mark Ewens on this Tuesday, the 9th of June.
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12: 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And deals are hotter than a bull market in July. Jim Framer says the vape surge is coming. So now's your chance to strike. 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

0: Welcome back to a KNOX afternoon on this rather warm summer's day, early summer. A couple of texts to get to at 775-5559. What's your best guess on the high wind direction when the cold front hits tonight? Straight west, pretty much. It looks like, at least according to one particular model that operates on a very short range out for 12 hours at a crack and or 18 hours at a crack and typically does a pretty good job, would have the front getting into the Grand Forks area about 12:30 tonight. I've seen a couple of different models. They're kind of in the same time frame. And the wind gusts would probably be, well, if they're thunderstorm assisted, they could easily be 55, 60 miles an hour or greater. One, the Storm Prediction Center's discussion is talking 70 to 80 mile per hour wind gusts, which wouldn't be out of the question with isolated cells. We'll see. We'll see. But I would be prepared for wind gusts at least up into that 60 to 70 mile an hour range from the west. The winds tomorrow should be pretty breezy out of the west as well, likely in the 35 to 45 mile an hour range. So it's going to be a breezy day. Insects, 775-5559. Check out camel spiders. Tent City in Iraq were not fun when we had to clear them out. I can't imagine. I've heard some stories from my friends who were over in the sandbox, and they said it was not pretty. The closest I would come would be the scorpions in Oklahoma. That's about it. 775-5559. When Dad first moved to Grand Forks, he rented a trailer out on Old Mill. It had rats, and my four brothers and I all got ringworm. Yikes. Mom demanded we all move immediately. None fun. Talking about the perhaps the most invasive, or I should say invasive, absolutely most disgusting bug or you know, animal that you've encountered in your property. 775-5559. I woke up with a centipede curled up in my armpit once. That was gross. I can't imagine. Jeez, Luis. Oh, we had a weasel last fall. The cats got him. Really? Huh. I've heard, now I don't know. I've known some people that have had weasels as pets. They say some of them are pretty wild. So that's interesting. The cats got them. So yeah, the most interesting, well, I guess that's not necessarily an insect, but the most interesting, disgusting bug or pest you've encountered, on your own property. 775-5559 as we go through our afternoon together here. Just, you know, for fun. We spend the day talking about so much stuff, and I figure if we can lighten it up for a little bit ahead of the Twins baseball game, pregame coming up here in about 20 minutes, and then the game itself, first pitch is at 5:40, Minnesota Twins versus the Tigers. So keep attuned here to the blowtorch from the north. And as I say, there is a risk for severe weather tonight, and should that materialize, we'll certainly be here to bring you the updates as it comes through the local area. The best guess time-wise would be in that 10 p.m. to probably midnight time frame. That's my guess right now, looking at some of the information that I've got available to me, that it would be a little bit later in the evening. I'm hoping, because paradoxically, it is so warm aloft. One of the weird things about weather is there's a whole lot of paradoxes. And it is actually so warm in the upper atmosphere right now that the thunderstorms wouldn't be able to form in the local area. The big storms up in Canada, the storms that are trying to form out in western and central North Dakota, those are on the edge of what we call the cap. And they could get pretty strong out in the Devil's Lake Basin, places like that could get some severe weather this evening. The Grand Cities, we're going to sit kind of in an interesting zone, but we'll certainly keep track of it because we want to let you know what's coming our way. But 60, 70 mile an hour winds, certainly a possibility. That would be what the Storm Prediction Center is expecting as these storms come through later tonight. Some higher gusts as well. And if Reed Timmer's in the area, well, I don't know what that means. So what's been the most disgusting, interesting animal insect that you've had on your property? 775-5559. Somebody says that the Australian cockroach kingpin is one of the biggest ones. It's the country's largest seizure. Oh, okay, I see what it is. All right. Ultimate skin crawling news story. That's interesting. I'll have to look into that, Texter. 775-5559. Mark Ewens with you on this Canowex afternoon. Glad to be a part of your day. Let's see. What else did I have here we could talk about in our last little bit of time together this afternoon here? Yeah, with the risk of severe weather, done that. Let me see. Oh, public safety versus nightlife. Oh, yeah, there you go. When we had a call earlier, I was checking the crime stats for Grand Forks, and actually the numbers seem to be going down. So Grand Forks is getting a little safer, depending on where you were. I reached to move a black phone cord on my daughter's kitchen counter in New Mexico, but it was a 2-foot-long snake, not a rattler. Wow. That would get your attention. Yeah, talking about what's the most interesting, gross, disgusting insect animal that you've encountered. Wow. Wind is blowing hard already. You know, it's kind of funny, Texture, because for North Dakota, this is what we call, gusting to 35, 40 miles an hour. This is still technically spring for another couple of weeks, even though it's meteorological summer. It is still technically spring. And our windiest time period is right now. So, it is hard, but it gets a lot harder in this part of the world. Unless you're new to the area, this is nothing. 2005, we were cleaning up 5 years worth of podcast in a farm shed. They were stored between a bulk head and the wall. Well, my buddy was throwing the bags down so I could throw them in the triple axle farm truck. I looked and he had what he was the biggest rat I've ever seen at the time, a foot behind him at head level. I pointed, he looked, screamed like a girl and ran. We still laugh about it 20 years later. Yeah, I would probably scream too if I saw a really big rat right behind my head, because you don't know if they're going to panic and go the other way or if they're rabid and attack you. 775-5559, if you could put it out that Grand Forks Public Health has issued a no drinking water order in Amarillo, as it is contaminated, okay. I don't know that I'd be able to, I just put it out there. That's what a texter says. So obviously you want to go ahead and check into that, but I have no way of verifying that. But from a texter, that no water drinking order in Amarillo, so you folks may want to check around with Grand Forks Public Health. 775-5559. I had one that'll make you laugh. A few years ago, we went to the lake. We hadn't been there for a while. I crawled into bed, was laying there, when all of a sudden something tickled my arm. So I kind of propped up and said, what the heck? Then the pillowcase moved again, so I jumped out of bed, grabbed my pillow, and a mouse came running out of the pillowcase. Needless to say, I freaked out. LOL. That's a new experience. Yeah, mice, they find the darndest places to hide. Let's see here. The North Dakota barn spider is the most disgusting creature I saw on my property. Is that big hairy one? The one spider I'm thinking about is a pretty gross-looking spider. 775-5559. Thank you, Texture. I do appreciate it to do the verification for me, because unfortunately, on occasion, we will get somebody who will pull a fast one on us. So yeah, Grand Forks Public Health, City of Amarillo. Okay. Do not use water. Do not use water order. So I'm sure more information will be coming out as we go through the evening hours here, or certainly no more tomorrow. So they will probably contact. Now that's, I'm looking at that. It looks like it's, perhaps something that came in via one of an app that you've got on your phone. It's hard to say. 775-5559. Mark Ewens with you on this Canowex afternoon, the 9th of June. Severe weather already out in the western part of the state, but at the moment it's moving almost due north. So it's going to be some time before the storms get here to the Red River Valley. And by the way, the National Weather Service, the Storm Prediction Center, has issued a tornado watch for the western two-thirds of the state of North Dakota. Western and central North Dakota, central South Dakota, effective from 4:35 until midnight tonight. A few thunderstorms and a couple of intense tornadoes are possible. Widespread damaging winds, isolated significant gusts to 85 miles an hour likely. This is all in the western part of the state. So basically, Oaks to New Rockford and then up to Rolla, west of that line. So not within the immediate Canowex listening area, but points to the west And the Weather Service in Bismarck has issued a couple of warnings already for the storms out in the far western part of the state. So keep that in mind that there is severe weather there already. So if you're traveling west tonight, you're going to drive into some bouncy weather. Let's see here. 775-5559. That's a small barn spider. Okay. Looking at the picture that you sent me here. A small barn spider. All right. It almost looks like a bleach. I'm trying to think of the word. I can't. My brain's not working right now. 775-5559. Oh, it's been a long day with the kids. This experience didn't happen on my property, but down in Florida on the Gulf side, I got up in the night in my sister and her husband's condo and a disgusting bill. Oh, palmetto bugs. Yes, palmetto bugs. They're all over Louisiana. Yep, it's a type of cockroach spinning around the bathroom floor trying to fly. It was my first experience. There's something else in the middle of the night. And that with the bugs, not the last that I dealt with in Florida. The bug was dying due to men spraying outside and those bugs in the condo complex. It took me a few minutes to aim right with a wet paper towel to put it out of its misery. Ugh. Yeah, the palmetto bugs are all across the Southland, and there's something else. And they are kind of gross and they are kind of scary. They're all over New Orleans. So just been having a little fun with what's the grossest insect you've had encountered. And it's been rather some interesting conversation. Coming up next, we'll put some final thoughts to today's show.
1: 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We will find the people that know our region and put together the best draft ever.
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0: 775-5559, right to the phone. You're with Mark. Caller, go ahead, please.
17: Hi, Mark. I think the oddest bug I ever saw was when I was in Florida, the love bug. I don't know if you're familiar with them or not, but they breed, they hit your vehicle, and then and if they do, you better be washing it right away, because they, as they're breeding, they're creating an acid, and it will burn right straight through your clear coat paint right down to the metal.
0: Wow. No.
17: Oh, yeah.
0: I'll have to ask my sister. They live in the Pensacola area. I'll have to ask about the Florida love bug. Well,
17: I never had such a clean pickup. The first time I saw that spot on my pickup, I went, "What's that?" And my brother says, "Oh, that's a love bug. You got to watch." And it's clouds.
0: Huh.
17: Clouds of them.
0: Wow.
17: Oh, yeah. It was nasty.
0: That's okay. I've not heard of that. I've learned something new. Well, thank you very much. I appreciate you hanging on and telling me that. 775-5559, you're with Mark. Go ahead, please.
18: Mark, second that last caller. Florida, Georgia, North Carolina, South Carolina, Virginia. There's a season there where it is just miserable. It's much like the North Dakota driving through the field season. You got to come back right away and wash the bugs off, or else it's going to play havoc. But, yeah. Hey, Mark, I just did the deed, brother.
0: Nope.
18: I just voted. I voted the Alaris is great. There was, like, no wait. The people were wonderful.
0: Yep.
18: That has to be the most blank ballot I've done in, well, since 88.
0: Mm-hmm.
18: That was amazing. It's like seven names, and there's only one person that I'm voting for, because the other ones are just not fiscally conservative. You know, it was amazing. But hey, again, to the callers, get out there. To all the listeners, get out there.
0: Yeah.
18: So do your civic duty, Mark, because we're really failing our nation because we're so apathetic and stuff until it's too late.
0: Yep.
18: Anyway, brother, have a great day. Enjoy the Twins game.
0: Oh, yeah. Yeah. I'll be listening. Thanks for the call. Got Twins coming up here in just about 2.5 minutes as we end our day together. 775-5559. Let's see. A texter says, back to the social media discussion. I think social media has been great for creativity. I constantly see lots of posts that give me ideas on how to fix things or cool ideas on how to do more with businesses. But I do have to complain about Facebook. It constantly notifies me to tell me what a relative has been tagged in a post. When I click on it, I come to find out That was my post. I tagged them, LOL. I don't need to be notified that I tagged somebody. I already know because I did it. Yeah, there's a lot of algorithm problems with Facebook, but I think us old people have scared a lot of the younger people away from Facebook. I had maybe 4, maybe 5-inch water beetles last on me last summer and lived in a glass jar for 2 months before it died. Wow. That's interesting. Yeah, but the love bugs, I'll have to ask my sister about the Florida love bug season. Peaks twice a year, late spring, typically April to May, and then early fall, August to September. Swarming insects are harmless to humans. They do not sting or spread disease, but they're highly notorious for splattering on cars and causing severe damage to vehicles. Wow. All right. I'll have to check into that. As I say, learn a lot when I talk with you folks. So that's fascinating stuff. I appreciate it. 775-5559 is the number to call or text to as we go through the course of got about a minute left together on this afternoon. Once again, for those of you in the city of Amarillo, according to a texter sent to me from, it looks like a phone message, there's a do not use water order. So you want to check into that and be advised what's going on there. Severe weather occurring out in the far western part of North Dakota, Dickinson up to Williston. There's some severe storms. They will eventually be building eastward. My best guess, if we do see severe weather here in the Red River Valley, it probably won't be until after 10 p.m. tonight. And if there's severe weather, we'll keep you informed as to what's going on as it comes to the Grand Cities Metroplex. Well, that does it for me on this Tuesday edition of A Can of Wex Afternoon. God willing, and the creek don't rise, and they don't change the locks on me. I will be with you tomorrow afternoon, and we'll have lots of other things to talk about. So be safe. Twins coming up right around the corner. This has been a Tuesday edition of A Can of Wex Afternoon. Mark Ewens, be safe out there, folks. Enjoy the heat.
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Always the best mix. This song always struck me as a summer song because it is. Jimmy Cliff and I Can See Clearly Now. 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
1: World Cup soccer. It is beginning Thursday. It is being held in North America. 11 sites in the United States, 2 in Canada, 2 in Mexico. Here are some terms so you can fit in if you're around some people that know soccer. The pitch, well, that's the playing field. That's what they call it. They also say something called the 18-yard box, which is the area in front of the goal where fouls can result in penalty kicks. Penalty kicks are super fun in soccer. I will say that. And don't forget nutmeg. Passing the ball between an opponent's legs. I don't know if that's supposed to be funny or not, but I'm going with it. So, yeah, games begin on Thursday. Team USA plays Paraguay. They play Friday. Cities.
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5: A heat advisory continues until 8 p.m. tonight. Mainly cloudy skies tonight with a chance of severe storms. Lows dip down to about 64. Southerly winds 10 to 20 miles per hour. From the Weatherology Weather Center, I'm meteorologist Paul Frombly on 104.3 Cities FM. 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
1: 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And you know what? 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
1: Hey, have you ever thought which fast food chain has the best tasting burger? You ever think about that? Is it the Arches? Is it the King? Is it Wendy's? This is according to Food & Wine magazine. All right. Five Guys. Yeah. Burgers and Fries. They are America's favorite burger chain. That's according to the latest consumer research. Burger King, second place. Yeah, I like their burgers. I like all of them. The West Coast chain In-N-Out Burger managed to get third. Wendy's and McDonald's fourth and fifth. They round out the top five there. But my top five would look a little bit different, I think. I would probably have Wendy's up there and McDonald's up there a little bit higher. In-N-Out, I've had it. Eh. It's just a burger.
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Backstreet Boys. Yeah, there they go. The best mix of music. Lucas Graham, this is called 7 Years, and it just reminds me of an Ed Sheeran-type song. I bet they know each other. Here's Lucas Graham, Cities.

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1: There are elections being held throughout the nation, including North Dakota, with the primary elections. And this is rich. This is funny. I've never seen this before, but this is Alaska. A guy named Dan Sullivan is accusing Dan Sullivan of rigging a Senate race. There are two Republican candidates with the same name running in a primary in Alaska for a Senate seat. Dan Sullivan and then Dan Sullivan. The one Dan Sullivan says the other Dan Sullivan is an intentionally confusing people. It's just the way it's working out. Could one of you just go by Sully? Could you do that? Could we use some nicknames moving forward here?
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8: Advisory continues until 8 p.m. tonight. Mainly cloudy skies tonight with a chance of severe storms. Lows dip down to about 64. Southerly winds 10 to 20 miles per hour. From the Weatherology Weather Center, I'm meteorologist Paul Frobley on 104.3 Cities FM. 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
2: 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And you know what? 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If you don't have any of that, you come in here. You're like, Matt's like, oh yeah, I took a shower last night, watched some TV, had a beer, cuddled with my pregnancy pillow, and I just slept like crap. 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
1: So a California woman was cleaning out her garage and she discovered something inside an old freezer. Something really dangerous. She didn't know it was there. 20 sticks of live dynamite. So she called the bomb squad. They removed them. And here's Captain Warner Castillo. 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
2: There was approximately 20 active dynamite sticks in the freezer. 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Our officer responded. We started evacuating people about 500 feet away from that residence.
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Elton John, always the best mix of music. Big hit for him with Dua Lipa. You enjoy the evening. A hot night. We'll get some rain overnight. 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Here's Billy Joel.

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1: There. Welcome to your Tuesday night. How was your day today? Did you get a lot accomplished, or did you feel like you were running and running and running and just running in circles? 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

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We welcome you to election coverage 2026 tonight. Polls closing in the central time zone in North Dakota. And as the votes are tabulated, we wanted to remind you that KNOX will be here tonight for election coverage. We'll bring you some up-to-date numbers as they do come in tonight. For those of you that are looking for the returns on the local side of things, things have changed a little bit in the way that the delivery of votes has happened over the past few years. We expect to get more of the results tonight reported to the Secretary of State's office in kind of one lump sum this evening. We'll be watching a handful of contested races that are coming up tonight that will be both local and also some statewide items that we'll be looking at here this evening, and also some school board election results that'll be coming in throughout the course tonight as well. For those of you in the city of Grand Forks, the races that we'll be watching tonight that will be of note.